0: attack or stroke. McConnell says on advice from doctors he won't be able to return to the Senate floor to vote just yet, but is not taking a break from the business of the Senate. Flags are flying at half-staff at the White House and on Capitol Hill after the death of Senator Lindsey Graham. The 71-year-old lawmaker's sudden and unexpected death was announced by his office last night. Graham's communications director says in a post on X, the D.C. medical examiner said Graham died from aortic dissection, in which a tear occurs in the inner wall of the aorta, the body's main artery. The Republican from South Carolina was one of President Trump's closest allies in Congress. The U.S. ambassador to the U.N., Mike Waltz, says the ceasefire between the U.S. and Iran has broken down. Waltz says Iran's not living up to the memo of understanding and that all options are on the table. Waltz accuses Tehran of repeatedly violating a ceasefire agreement.
1: This was a performance-based MOU. Iran is not living up to it, and all options are on the table. We saw that from our great U.S. military overnight.
0: The U.S. is insisting the Strait of Hormuz remains open, with CENTCOM saying in a post on X today, the U.S. forces are positioned and prepared to ensure freedom of navigation. That came after Iran said the strait is closed until further notice. Philadelphia turns into a launching pad Monday. The MLB All-Star Break kicks off with the Home Run Derby. Eight sluggers will square off in a new format which ditches the clock and allows each player to take 20 swings. The Phillies' Kyle Schwarber headlines the event as he leads the majors in home runs. I'm Scott Carr.
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5: Fairbanks area weather for the remainder of your day. Mostly cloudy skies with some scattered showers in there as well. Looking at a low tonight around 48. Tomorrow, more of the same with a high around 72.
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12: Currently downtown, it is 69 degrees.
13: About FOMO, right?
14: Yes, fear of missing out.
13: Yes, and that's what has just built all of social media. Okay, now we have FOBO.
14: Fear of being out. Fear of busting out. Hold on, I can get this. Fear of belching out. No, I don't know what it is.
13: Fear of Barry's opinions.
14: Oh, that's fear to have.
13: Fear of becoming obsolete.
14: Ooh.
13: So if you see FOBO around, now you know he's like, oh, it's the fear of being obsolete.
14: Do I have to do that thing with my hair when I say that to other people? Oh, I don't. I know what that means. It's the fear of being obsolete.
13: Oh, gosh. It's the skills that you have spent years building that can be made redundant by a machine that never sleeps, never asked for a raise, and got 15% smarter before breakfast. It's just the way that it is.
14: We're all headed there, aren't we?
13: Now, do you still call AI a toaster?
14: Yeah, still.
13: Even though it keeps getting smarter and smarter and smarter, and your toaster does not.
14: We told it to get smarter. That's the only reason. It acts like a human. It thinks like a human because we told it to.
13: Do you know how you know if a toaster has a computer chip?
14: No.
13: If it has a bagel setting.
14: A bagel setting needs a chip?
13: Yeah.
14: All right.
13: That's a little
14: that
13: fun.
14: That kind of technology they can't do.
13: I know. Just see, these are things that are in my head. And you're like, where did that come from? I have no idea.
14: You just read it sometime long ago.
13: I don't know where it is.
14: And you just put it in there.
13: Because I look at my toaster, I'm like, you have a chip inside. Because after all, this is the Kim Komando Show. It's the nation's largest, biggest, best award-winning show about all things digital. I'm Kim Komando, your beloved digital goddess. And joining me is Andrew Babinski, and he's our co-host here. And you can find us on 430-odd stations across the United States. And then in addition to that, we're streaming your favorite radio app. And don't forget about YouTube.
14: No, youtube.com/Kim Komando. The show goes up there. The podcasts go up there. Anytime we put something new on YouTube, you want to know about it, just subscribe.
13: Yes, you're going to love it. You're going to absolutely love it.
14: Please.
13: And because we want to get that next award, too.
14: Right.
13: I mean, we just got the Dinky Award.
14: The Dinky Award?
13: Yes.
14: Congratulations.
13: I mean, we want the award.
14: That sounds like a porn award.
13: You know, your brain always goes there. You are such a guy.
14: Fair enough.
13: I mean,
14: I'll take that criticism.
13: Hey, let's talk about Incogni. You know, thousands of places on the internet, there's a file with your name on it. And inside, just a ton of information. Your home address, your cell number, that email that you only give to people you trust. 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All righty, then. Here are some things that are happening in the tech space that you need to know about. And we're going to start with a name, Satoshi Nakamoto. Does that sound familiar to you?
14: I think that's the villain from the Die Hard movie.
13: No.
14: Okay.
13: For over 15 years, this is all we knew about the person who was behind Bitcoin was this guy's name. But the New York Times says, that's not him. They put a reporter on it, a journalist by the name of John Carreyrou. He's the writer who exposed the whole Theranos fraud. You know, the whole blood test, put Elizabeth Holmes in prison.
14: Right.
13: And now he says that Satoshi Nakamoto is actually Adam Back, a 55-year-old British cryptographer who's been huge in the Bitcoin world.
14: Is he like a trillionaire?
13: We'll get to that.
14: Okay.
13: So he started hunting for Nakamoto. And then after watching, there's an HBO documentary about Bitcoin. I have not watched it. Have you seen it?
14: Mm-mm.
13: No. And there's a moment where the interviewer asks Adam Back directly, are you Satoshi? And Back makes this weird face. So Carreyrou and the New York Times, they get a hunch and they start to dig. So they start finding Back's work in a original white paper about Bitcoin. In the late 90s, Back also posted online about electronic cash systems that sounded a lot like Bitcoin. Then they started using AI. New York Times did. This is really funny. Not haha funny, funny strange. They compared years of Back's old posts to Nakamoto's writings, trying to spot patterns. What they did is they found the wording, some spelling weirdness, some certain phrases matched better than anyone else. 521 shared words. So out of all the suspects of the person who came up with Bitcoin in the beginning, only one person matched, Adam Back. And if it's true, Adam Back is sitting on about $70 billion.
14: That's all? The guy who created Bitcoin, that's all he has?
13: I will take the $70
14: billion. I'm not saying it's nuts, chump change, but I thought it would be a lot more.
13: Well, he probably didn't reserve a whole bunch for himself. He didn't think it'd probably take off like this.
14: That's true. He probably only gave himself like, I don't know, $5
13: million. Now it's whatever. All worth
14: that. Yeah. Have you heard the Bitcoin theory that was going around social media? The Bitcoin is going to drop to zero?
13: No. What is that?
14: It's about the fact that you need energy to keep the blockchain going. Right. And once energy becomes too expensive for us to use it on things like digital currency, the value of all digital currency will go to zero.
13: Well, they're just going to build the data center up in space or under the ocean.
14: I just asked you if you heard the theory.
13: I didn't. And I'm just telling you that it's a dumb theory.
14: At some point, we're going to run out of energy.
13: We are not going to run out of energy.
14: That's why we're going to Mars. Or in other solar systems, the sun's going to burn out. Can't take your Bitcoin with you then, Kim Commando.
13: I don't have hardly any Bitcoin.
14: Which is surprising to me.
13: Yeah, I have Ethereum.
14: Okay.
13: And that's actually going up.
14: But right, I've not been Bitcoin.
13: No, I've been holding Ethereum for, I don't know, 10 years, it seems like.
14: Wow, that's long. Okay, so you just got on the wrong one. That's fine. I'm glad you admitted it.
13: You know, and GoPro just laid off 6,000 people.
14: They had 6,000 employees?
13: I know. I didn't even know. If you're new to the game, you don't come to me for stock advice, okay? Because I've been holding on to GoPro thinking they're going to be making it. They're going to be making it. They're going to be making it. And this past week, I saw a headline. I didn't read the story because I was like, oh, figures. And there goes my GoPro stock. I mean, they just laid off 6,000. Who knew they even had 6,000
14: people? Did the story say that GoPro lays off 6,000 people? The only one left is Ted
13: from my space.
14: They had 6,000 employees lay off?
13: Well, you know, I had a reason to speak. I'm not going to go through it, but I had a reason to speak to the folks at GoPro in the fall.
14: Okay.
13: You know, 6, 7, 8 months ago. And, you know, they don't have a chief. They didn't have, or they might have one now, but they didn't have a chief marketing officer.
14: Oh, okay.
13: And I was like, no wonder why your products suck. I mean, you don't have a chief marketing officer.
14: You were going to go speak to the GoPro people and tell them to their face that their products suck?
13: It was a long story.
14: All right.
13: This is interesting. So Amazon has the Alexa Plus. Okay. It comes free with Prime if you're a Prime member. Otherwise, right. I think it's like $7 a month. This is, you know, I'm going to try to do this. You can now order from Uber Eats and Grubhub. So instead of saying, you know, going up and say, you know, Takaya Mexican or whatever it is.
14: Right.
13: You could say, I want something spicy, but not too heavy. And skip the onions. And I'm thinking maybe Mexican, or it could be Chinese, or it could be Japanese. And then Alexa will figure out which restaurant that you should go to.
14: I don't have, and I think it's cool, but I don't have the patience to sit there and listen to Alexa read the entire menu to me. I saw this story and I was like, that's a cool feature I will never use. I need to have it in front of me, holding it, scrolling myself. Imagine if you said, oh, well, I want an appetizer. And Alexa's like, we have nachos. It comes with... I could not do that. I don't have that patience.
13: Maybe it'd be better if it said, if you could really like just zero in on what you were looking for.
14: Right. If it was an instant order, blank Alexa, Starbucks, here's my drink, have it delivered through Uber Eats. Sure. That's an easy one.
13: Yeah. I could see that. But because I just now when you were talking about that, because whenever I order Uber Eats, which is, you know, a lot.
14: Yeah.
13: Is that rather than me sitting there with my phone, telling Barry, like, oh, you could have this, this, this, and this, and this.
14: Right.
13: That I give him my phone.
14: Correct.
13: Okay. And then he has to read every...
14: And imagine if he got to... You had to read that whole menu to him.
13: Maybe breakfast the next day. Now, on the surface, this doesn't sound too bad. Okay? The New York Times reports AI overviews. That's when you search for Google search, and it gives you the AI overviews. Mm-hmm. Gets 9 out of 10 questions right.
14: That's really good, actually.
13: Okay.
14: I'm actually impressed with that number.
13: But Google handles 14 billion searches a day.
14: Right.
13: So it's getting a lot wrong.
14: The key is don't be the 10th. Just make sure you're 1 through 9. And you're going to be fine.
13: That 10th one, you're just like, you're just out of luck, buddy.
14: I had no idea orangutan was a city in New Jersey. That's interesting, Google.
13: Do you know if you go to Google and you type in animal sounds? I was showing this to my nephew. Mm-hmm. You type in animal sounds, it gives you all the sounds of all these different animals.
14: That's cool.
13: Yeah, and you just hit different buttons and you get different. There is one sound, because I was like, do you know what a scorpion sounds like?
14: I would guess like a hiss.
13: Kind of, yeah.
14: Is it?
13: Yeah.
14: Okay. Do you know what a fox says?
13: No.
14: What does the fox say?
13: We'll edit that out.
14: Don't edit it out. That was a good song reference.
13: All right. So this happened at a Zoo America inside Hershey Park. Do you know where Hershey Park is?
14: Pennsylvania?
13: Yes. I asked Barry where that was. I said, do you know? And he's like, oh my God, where's Hershey Park? I'm like, Pennsylvania. He's like, oh, I knew you should have known that.
14: it's near Hershey, okay. Pennsylvania.
13: Yes. So... mom and dad are sitting there on a bench at Zoo America at Hershey Park.
14: Okay.
13: Both of them are on their phones.
14: Sure.
13: And their 17-month-old little toddler crawls under the bench and goes into the area where the wolves are.
14: That's a bad area.
13: Okay. He slipped under the fence, reached through the wolf habitat barrier, and a wolf grabbed his hand. Luckily, there were some strangers and bystanders there, and they pulled him out.
14: Well, their parents were right there.
13: Parents were sitting 25 feet away.
14: Oof.
13: Heads in their phones. They're both charged. This is what's interesting to me. When I first saw the story, I thought, Gen Zs.
14: Uh-huh.
13: Sitting there on TikTok, Instagram, that's exactly, they're taking videos, they're sharing videos with each other, and this kid's like wandering around going into the wolf barrier habitat, whatever it's called. Mom is 43. Dad is 61.
14: 61? Good for him.
13: Okay. with a 17-month-old. And they're the ones that had their faces in the phone. And
14: it's
13: the
14: everybody.
13: Not if you have a little kid.
14: You would think.
13: Just saying.
14: It's everybody. My ex-wife sent me a message

0: like 4 days ago. Mm-hmm. She's like doing some research when it comes to the psychology of short form videos. I don't want the kids to have any interaction with short form videos at all. And of course, I'm like, obviously, how many parents do you think you've ever had that conversation? No. They don't, because they're sitting there scrolling TikTok themselves.
1: Well, I read that if you can undo that damage, if you do it less than 20 minutes a day.
0: Okay.
1: So you're not sitting there for hours. And that's what people do. They sit there for hours.
0: Right.
1: Hours. You know, I once taught a wolf to meditate.
0: That's really, first of all, crazy coincidence that it ties into the story we're doing right now. And it's impressive that you're speaking to another species.
1: Now he's an werewolf.
0: Instead of a lone wolf? Oh, instead of a werewolf.
1: See?
0: Werewolf.
1: You're laughing.
0: Go to Brad.
1: Do a commercial.
0: Please.
1: Don't say anything else. Don't talk about anything else. And also think about all the irreplaceable moments on your computer, your kids' photos, important records, years of work, and so many memories. 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
1: So we talked about it in the other segment where my ex-wife sent me this story that she had found when it comes to short-form videos. And it talked about that a younger generation, I think the age range is like 6 to 14, if I'm right, when it comes to short form videos and the doom scrolling that we all know and talk about, that it is, they are seeing and observing that it is changing neurologically how children are thinking.
0: In what way?
1: And when it comes to response time, when it comes to attitude, when it comes to communication outside of the device. And everything that was mentioned, the downsides, the negatives that came, I don't see in any of my children. Also, I will admit that my kids do watch YouTube shorts because they have a bunch of gaming stuff that they watch on there, a couple of streamers. And she's like, I want to end this. Google has finally put in there where you can disable shorts when it comes to your accounts on Google.
0: Oh, that's fabulous.
1: It had never been an option before on YouTube. Obviously, it's a product that and a brand that YouTube wants to build, and they finally put it in there for parents on a kid's account to disable shorts so they can't access it.
0: Okay, which, you know, the guy who's running YouTube, he actually said his kids don't watch shorts.
1: Correct. Because he knows.
0: Yeah, he knows. So he's like, I better put something in there.
1: So we went, even though the kids really don't interact a lot with shorts and they do not have TikTok, they do not have Reels.
0: That's good.
1: We went and turned it off anyway so that they just don't have any access to it.
0: So smart. It is. You have to do that.
1: Why not? What does it hurt?
0: They don't need it. There's enough stimulation in the world.
1: Right, exactly.
0: All right, let's switch gears just a little bit. 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
4: Governor Mike Dunleavy has vetoed legislation that would have restored limits on political campaign donations in Alaska. The governor says he opposes contribution caps and argued the bill could have created legal and election timing problems. The veto also clears the way for voters to decide a nearly identical ballot measure in the August 18th primary election. Supporters say the issue now belongs directly in the hands of Alaskans. Meanwhile, state transportation officials and Alaska state troopers continue investigating a deadly crash on the Glen Highway near Anchorage. Authorities say two people were killed when a pickup truck crossed the median and collided with multiple vehicles. A juvenile passenger suffered life-threatening injuries. In southeast Alaska, emergency planners in Juneau are preparing for another season of glacial outburst flooding. Officials reminding all residents in vulnerable areas to stay informed. I'm Monica Nelson.
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11: Fairbanks area weather for the remainder of your day. Mostly cloudy skies with some scattered showers in there as well. Looking at a low tonight around 48. Tomorrow, more of the same with a high around 72.
12: May 15, 9 a.m. Two women quietly waiting at the doctor's office. Woman 1 says, "Cold day, huh?" Woman 2, "What's that?" Woman 1, "Kinda cold today." Woman 2, "Yeah, wasn't expecting that." Woman 1, "What is it, 47 degrees? Woman 2, "No, more like 45. Woman 1, yeah, makes sense. At least it's not raining. Woman 2, "That would be sad." Woman 1, "So sad." Woman 2, "Ah, the weather." Woman 1, "Crazy." 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
0: 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Do you know what a botnet is?
1: No.
0: You don't?
1: Mm-mm.
0: We're going to be talking about those. It's like an army of hijacked gadgets that all work towards one particular goal in mind. And it's because you have every router, webcam, streaming box. Criminals don't necessarily want to steal your data anymore. They want to weaponize your devices to turn it into these botnets. Fascinating idea of what's going on and how to protect yourself. And joining us right now is Alan Liska. He's an intelligence analyst at Recorded Future. It's the world's largest threat intelligence company. They're tracking all the bad guys and gals so we don't have to. So how big are these botnets, Alan?
14: The botnets can be composed of millions of devices. Because everybody has a home router, right? And so right there, just as a baseline, you're talking about billions of devices out there, and so many of these devices are vulnerable. It's relatively easy to build a very large botnet, and they're powerful.
0: Give us an example of what they have accomplished thus far.
14: So we saw last year that there was one of the largest DDoS attacks ever that in terms of traffic size was terabits of traffic that Cloudflare blocked. And that all comes from these botnets. When you basically you have a hive mind of you send a single command from wherever your command and control location is and activate all of these bots to force traffic into one spot, you can generate just unseemly amounts of traffic.
1: If one of my devices was part of this botnet, is it going to act normally while it's waiting for that command? Am I going to even going to know that it's part of it?
14: No, you will have no idea because most people, when they get their router, it's in their mind, it's set it and forget it. You know, how often do people update their home routers? Not very often. Or if you're like a lot of people in the United States, you may get your home router from your ISP. And so you think that your internet provider is the one that's managing and updating it, but they don't. They're just giving you a device and they assume that you're going to update it. So it's one of these things, you know, we now have, you know, your Windows machine or your Mac at home or your iPhone or Android. A lot of those have auto updates on it. Most routers don't have that facility. So when a new version comes out or when the vulnerability is discovered, you have no way of knowing that.
0: Yes, it's not like they're going to call you up and say, oh, by the way, just wanted to let you know.
1: But just so you know, Alan, I changed my router password from password 1234 to 1234 password. So I'm good.
0: That's good.
14: You're set.
0: But that's an interesting question, though, because, you know, how would you know? I guess maybe your traffic might seem a little slower, do you think?
14: It might, but only when it's engaged in DDoS activities. Otherwise, you know, the command and control itself, like the check-in to the bad guy's server, is just a couple of bytes of traffic. So it would blend in. You wouldn't notice it. Your ISP certainly wouldn't notice it. It's not until it's being activated for one of these attacks. And even then, you know, let's say they've done it during the day while you're at work. You definitely wouldn't notice a change at that point.
0: Now, is AI making this worse?
14: So AI hasn't done anything to accelerate the process. All it's done is it becomes a force multiplier. So it allows you to gain access to a lot of systems faster, and it allows maybe less experienced hackers to start building one of these botnets in a faster way because you can use AI to automate a lot of that.
0: And so last month, the U.S. Justice Department, they took down, what, 4 botnets. What were those botnets doing?
14: So there were 2 different things. Largely, they were used for DDoS attacks, and these could be taking out major companies, organizations, or government agencies, but also they can be used for gamers. So there's a thing in gaming called booting, where if you're mad at somebody who's playing the same game you are, you can, for $20, hire one of these botnets to kick them off of the game temporarily so that they can't keep sniping you or whatever.
0: So bottom line, update all your passwords.
1: Please. Okay.
0: Update your systems, rather. And let me in as your password.
14: Yes. And the other thing is, so one of the things that's a feature of these botnets is that the malware on your router is all memory resident. So even if you can't remember your login and you can't remember how to update your router, if you just reboot it once a week, that also gets rid of the botnets. Now, they may come right back, but it does temporarily get rid of it.
0: Yeah. So, and while you're at it, do your modem at the same time.
14: Exactly. You know.
0: So, you know what, Alan? Thank you so much for chiming in on all this. No pun intended with the chime in, Aaron. Thanks for coming on board. And you know that glow that you see on people who just seem to radiate health? It's not just good lighting. 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
0: All right, so right now, I'm installing a brand new AC system. And also an ADU. Do you know what ADU is?
11: Mm-mm.
0: It's an accessory dwelling unit.
11: Ooh, interesting.
0: Huh? Yes. It's like a guest house.
11: Okay.
0: It's a fancy term for a guest house. Lots of contractors, lots of line items. And so what I've been doing is before the bid arrives is that I tell Claude, or you can use whatever one you want, Grok, ChatGPT, Gemini. You are a licensed contractor and home renovation expert. I'm getting bids on installing AC in a 5,000 square foot house, and I want to build an 800 square foot ADU. What should a legitimate bid? And then give me some red flags. And so I've got the prompt over on the site, so you can do that. And then after the bid arrives, is that you ask it to do that. Now you say you are a licensed contractor reviewing all this. Oh my gosh, you should see what it comes back with. It just goes through everything. And the contract tells you what's missing, how they're going to try to screw you on overages and change orders and this other stuff. It's really, really fascinating. Finally, the one thing that you also want to ask your chat bot is to say, what are some red flags that the inspectors in this zip code looking at this project would be red flagging? And then it comes back with a whole nother list.
11: Did you have a result yet where you got the bid, you ran it through the AI?
0: Yes.
11: How much did you get off?
0: Well, let me give you numbers. There was one bid that came in at about $83,000.
11: For both projects combined?
0: No, just one project.
11: Okay.
0: One part of a project.
11: Okay.
0: The same part of this project. First guy came in at $88,000, and I'm sorry if you're listening. And Chad basically said he's kind of holding himself for stuff that you're probably going to look up paying him $110,000.
11: Oh, wow.
0: Because of the way that he has it all written up. And he said, but if you want first class, don't touch anything. He's going to handle everything. Everything will be done. Then, and you don't ever have to worry about it, something going wrong, he's the guy to go to.
11: You get what you pay for.
0: Okay. Second guy comes in at like $54,000.
11: Okay.
0: And Chad says, doesn't have everything covered, like the first guy. He is more experienced at this, from what I can tell, the way that the bid's written. But he's bidding the wrong job.
11: Oops. Why is there six toilets installed in my backyard?
0: Okay. So then I go to him and I said, you're bidding the wrong job. And I basically said, here's what Chad says. Uh-huh. I showed him both. Okay. I'm not going to lie. And he's like, oh, yeah, because we moved the ADU from one side of the property to the other side. Then he's like, oh, it's going to be $37,500.
11: So almost the same as the other bid.
0: No, $37,000.
11: Oh, he went down even more.
0: Yes. And then Chad told me how to figure out his contract and do this. And so I'm going with the lower priced guy because there's so much
11: $50,000 because you use ChatGPT to compare all these
0: bids. You, because my inclination would have been to go with the first guy.
11: Right.
0: Because I've been like, oh, you know.
11: Because he's a good salesman and we trust good salesmen.
0: Not me. I go with chat all the time now. You're my friend.
11: Saving some money.
0: Hey, if you need those prompts, just hit the website at commando.com. We have more of the show coming up.
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0: 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So Roxanne in Phoenix, glad to have you with us. How many times do you hear, Roxanne?
1: Oh, Kim, I can't tell you. I can't even begin to tell you, but I'd be rich if I had a dollar for every time.
0: I like that. It's like people come to me and they say, oh, I bet you go commando.
2: Yeah, same thing.
0: You know, and it's like I look at them like, and you know what really blows them away is when I look at them and go, as a matter of fact, I do. And then they're like, what?
2: Prove it.
0: So what's going on?
1: Well, I wanted to share with you, I recently returned from a trip to Europe, which I didn't change my phone at all. I just used Wi-Fi. So I got to Phoenix, and I'm standing at the curb for my Lyft or Uber, whoever I was going to call. I'm on my phone, pulling up my app, trying to find a ride, looking at, you know, the prices for the various rides, which I don't use Uber much at all. I don't need to. But I went ahead and I'm looking, and this man pulls up, and he comes up to me with this phone, and he goes, my ride just canceled. Do you need a ride? And I looked at him. I said, let me see your ID, just to make sure he was an Uber driver. And he showed me his ID. He says, here, look how many rides I've done. He shows me his phone right next to mine and to me. And I'm kind of like, well, okay. And he quotes me a price. And I can't remember if he said 49 or 59. And I'm like, you know, that's a little high from what I've been looking at. So he grabs my suitcase, throws it in the trunk, and I'm getting in the car. And at the same time, my ride thing is popping up, and it says like 35 something. So I'm in the car, and I go, this says 35. He goes, no, it's 49. And he's driving away. So, No, I'm arguing with him, and he's like, no. And we had made it around to where the cell phone waiting lot was. And he says, look, if you don't want this ride and you don't want this price, I'll just drop you off here. He pulled into the cell phone waiting lot, parked the car, pulled out my luggage, and said, see you later. I'm like, what just happened here? It was, you know, a couple weeks ago when it was like 91
0: and it's hot out.
1: Noon. Mm-hmm. It was hot, and I'm sitting there, I'm standing with the big suitcase in the middle of the cell phone waiting lot. So I'm hurry up, I get my Uber app back up, and it would allow me to choose the cell phone lot for a pickup. But when I wanted to order it, it went to Terminal 3. So I'm like, what am I going to do now? I don't have anybody to call. So I know that there are airport police, not just Phoenix PD. Mm-hmm. So I called them and told them what happened. And their building is right across the street from the cell phone lot. That big building that sits there is their building. So I told him what happened. And he goes, are you the blonde standing there? I'm like, yeah, that's me. So he goes, we're going to send somebody over.
0: Are you the blonde?
1: His name is such and such. Yeah. And so I'm waiting, and the guy shows up in like a work truck. It wasn't a police car, but I knew he was coming. So he gets me in this vehicle, and he's going to take me over to Terminal 3 where I can call an Uber. In the meantime, he said, yeah, there are guys out there. They're called scoopers. They know about them. They know a lot of their license plates. They try and watch for them. And what they do is exactly what this man did to me, scoop up a ride. I didn't know much more about it because, fine, you know, it was just a little short ride over to Terminal 3, and I thanked him, and I got out, and I pulled up an Uber ride, which I try now to use women Uber drivers.
0: Yeah, that's smart. Yeah,
1: and the lady came and got me home. So the story's not over. Venmo sends me a thing, you know, here's your summary of this month's account. Great, I'm looking over it, and there's a charge for $28 for an Uber ride that I didn't get. So technologically, I do not know how that man got my ride into his phone without me ordering him, and got a charge to me from my Venmo account.
0: When he was looking at your phone and showing you the number, he was showing you the number of brides, he was looking at your phone.
1: Yeah, probably.
0: And that's where he was able to get your name or a phone number. And then with a name or a phone number, you can just pull up anybody's Venmo.
1: Wow.
0: Unless you lock down your Venmo, which you should do, everybody should do, is that you can make your Venmo account only available, you make it private. Because otherwise, Venmo, anybody can see anybody's Venmo. And so that's probably how that charge got on. But, you know, and I don't want you to be too hard on yourself. Because I just want to say this, just that because, you know, you just came on a long flight, a 10-hour flight, right? 11, 12-hour flight. You're tired, time difference. Yeah. So, you know, may not have been as sharp as you normally are.
2: And these are con artists. I mean, they're going to do everything in their power to scam you to get you to get in their car.
0: Exactly.
1: Right.
0: Exactly.
1: Yeah, I know. And I got my money back, which was fine. It just is annoying that there are people out there that do that. And I read The Current and I read your Splash, AI Splash. And for me, it's, you know, a lot of information. I'm not in that arena any longer. But I want to stay on top of things. And it was just shocking that, hey, it finally happened to you. They caught up with you.
0: You were standing in the cell phone parking lot with a big suitcase from Europe. Gosh, feels so bad. Well, Roxanne, thank you for telling us your story.
2: Absolutely.
0: Because I'm sure you've helped a lot of folks who, if it happens to them, they're going to say, you know what? I'm not going to fall for that.
2: No, always. No.

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0: 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It's called Ask AI. 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Like, so wait, who is that actor?
1: Oh, gosh.
0: What?
2: Don't tell anyone in my household that that's available.
0: Why? I think that's so cool.
2: It's going to be nonstop talking while I'm trying to watch a show. Where's the Knickerbocker anyway?
0: Where was this filmed?
2: Oh, goodness.
0: It's called Ask AI. If you haven't already, make sure that you sign up for our free newsletter over at getkim.com.

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6: Longtime U.S. Senator from Kentucky Mitch McConnell's released a statement following rumors of serious health issues surrounding the 84-year-old lawmaker. McConnell's office released a picture of the senator smiling in a hospital chair, saying that he went to the hospital for a fall last month and was then diagnosed with pneumonia. He says he won't be coming back to the Senate floor to vote just yet, but is not taking a break from the business of the Senate. President Trump says Senator Lindsey Graham was like a member of the family to him. The president mourned the death of Graham on NBC's Meet the Press, on which the South Carolina Republican had been scheduled to appear Sunday morning. Lawmakers from both sides of the aisle are paying tribute to their late colleague. California Democratic Senator Adam Schiff calls Graham larger than life and called his passing a giant loss for Congress. There's a threat of flash floods looming over millions across the U.S. today. Details from Lisa Carton.
7: Flood watches are in effect from Tennessee to Kentucky.

0: Kentucky, as well as parts of West Virginia, Virginia, and the Carolinas. Damaging winds and heavy rainfall are expected to be the main threats across parts of the region. This comes after Missouri was slammed with catastrophic flooding after rounds of heavy rain. Hundreds had to be rescued across the state, while one person was found dead after being swept away by floodwaters. I'm Lisa Carton.
1: The U.S. is insisting the Strait of Hormuz remains open despite Iran declaring it's closed. U.S. Central Command says traffic is flowing through the key waterway. In an ex post Sunday morning, U.S. Central Command said traffic is flowing through the key waterway, adding that U.S. forces are positioned and prepared to ensure freedom of navigation. This after Iran said the strait is closed until further notice. The World Cup semifinal rounds are almost here. France and Spain will kick off from Arlington, Texas on Tuesday, and Lionel Messi and Argentina continue their World Cup title defense against Jude Bellingham's England squad. They'll play in Atlanta Wednesday. I'm Scott Carr.
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5: Fairbanks area weather for the remainder of your day. Mostly cloudy skies with some scattered showers in there as well. Looking at a low tonight around 48. Tomorrow, more of the same with a high around 72.
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13: Currently downtown, it is 71 degrees.
14: Did you ever ask your favorite AI chatbot any type of health question?
15: I mean, I've taken a picture. I have, like, these allergies, I think it is. But my eyes were, like, super bloodshot. And I took a picture. I said, what the heck's wrong with my eyes? And it came back. It's like, you either have really bad allergies or you're dead.
14: Well, I had, like, a little something on my leg.
15: Like a hanging on-y thingy?
14: No, it was like, it looked like a little bump.
15: Okay.
14: And so Barry sees me because I'm like in my running shorts and he's like, oh, you better look at that. That looks like cancer to me.
15: Oh, gosh.
14: And so I'm like, it is not cancer. I said, it's like I have like a pimple or something there on my leg. I don't know where that came from.
15: Why does it always go to that extreme?
14: And so he's like, well, you better go to the Mayo Clinic and have that checked out. So I pull out ChatGPT and take a picture and it was like, it's a pimple. So I'm like, here you go.
15: But it could have been wrong. It could have been hallucinating. Yeah.
14: It's all gone now, just to let you know.
15: Oh, the pimple went away?
14: Yeah, it is.
15: Put some acting cream on there?
14: Now, the reason why I bring this up is that a Swedish research team, they ran an experiment. They uploaded two bogus medical papers for a disease that they called bioxinmania. Bioxinmania.
15: Okay.
14: I mean, that sounds like legit, doesn't it?
15: Oh, yeah. I never want to have bioxinmania.
14: Okay. Did she hear about her?
15: Oof, it's bioxinmania? Bad.
14: She got it.
15: Another one.
14: I know. You supposedly get pink, itchy eyelids from too much screen time.
15: Okay.
14: Okay. So before you know it, ChatGPT, Gemini, Bing, Perplexity, and all the rest were explaining bioxinmania as if it was a real medical diagnosis.
15: So it took a couple of documents as gospel.
14: Yes.
15: Then spread it to other chatbots?
14: Yes.
15: How?
14: And saying like, you know, I'm a medical doctor. Can you read this?
15: But how is Claude knowing what is uploaded to...
14: They probably put it into all of them. That's what I would guess.
15: Oh, okay.
14: That's what I would guess. But the funny thing is that the medical report on bioxinmania included references to Lord of the Rings and Star Trek inside.
15: Well, okay, so reputable references.
14: They say that the funding came from the University of the Fellowship of the Ring and the Galactic Triad.
15: So it was obviously satire. And yes. The chatbot did not pick up on it.
14: They gave special thanks to a professor aboard the USS Enterprise.
15: Sure.
14: For their help.
15: Professor Picard.
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14: Let's see. A couple of things that you know about that's happening in the tech world. And we're going to start with a story that I saw in Wired. A 53-year-old by the name of Lisa Ann. She has spent three decades in the porn industry. Look familiar to you?
15: No.
14: She retired because she said she made all the money that she'll ever need.
15: Okay.
14: Last year, a London-based company called OnChat, and they said, can we license your likeness, your voice, your body, your hair, and let AI create a version of you for paying customers?
15: Okay.
14: She said, yeah, $30 a month. Anyone can generate X-rated scenes in any position with her AI clone.
15: Now, I'm not trying to be too graphic, but the scenes, am I inserting myself as the paying customer?
14: This is something that I have not tested.
15: Okay.
14: Okay.
15: Or, I mean, it is AI, so I could just upload a picture of myself, right? And it could do the same thing it's doing with her likeness.
14: I think it's just her.
15: Okay.
14: So she lives in L.A. and she says she's just making so much money at this.
15: Really? Yeah. So she's that famous of a name that people are going to do $30 a month.
14: They've also done Carmen Electra.
15: Okay, so she's not even a porn star. That's just an actress.
14: Joe Exotic.
15: The guy from Tiger King?
14: Yes, I said the same thing. I'm like, oh my gosh. The guy from Tiger King.
15: Are you serious?
14: Yes.
15: Do they have Carol Baskin so I can put them in the same video together?
14: Oh my gosh. What is this world coming to?
15: Seriously, $30 a month so you can see Tiger King doing it? We got too much money.
14: All right, moving on. Let's say you just left your job. You get a phone call. And the company says to you, you know all that work that you did for that company? Do you have any copies of it? Any type of spreadsheets, PowerPoints, documentation, research papers, data analytics, whatever it is. And you're like, you know, I might, because why are you asking? They say, well, we will pay you top dollar for it because we want to train AI. According to the Wall Street Journal, a company called Mercor is shopping for ex workers' output and then feeding it into AI models that will research everything. Now, the problem is that the company may own it.
15: Right. I was going to say, I don't think I own that.
14: No.
15: All the reports that are generated at my company, even if I have them sitting printed out on my desk, they're generated by the software that my company pays for. I didn't pay for it.
14: I think that's a big hard pass for some cash. Just, I wouldn't do it.
15: No. I mean, it's a little risky if they find out that you're doing it.
14: If this ever happened to me, this next story, I would lose it. I would totally go ballistic. I would be on the news.
15: Okay.
14: Okay. I would be on a viral video.
15: Asian woman Kim Commando. That's from the other hour.
14: That was from the other hour. You're booking your flight on American Airlines. And let's just say, for example, you land in Phoenix. You're going from, say, London to Phoenix.
15: Okay.
14: But you really want to go to Tucson. And I don't know if this is the exact route, but let's just say that's it. So you land in Phoenix, and then you're looking for your gate, and you find something. You're like, hey, you know, I can't find this gate to get me to Tucson. And they go, oh, you have to go outside the terminal and find a bus. Yes. You have to check your itineraries now to make sure that wherever you're going, that it says you're on a plane and not on a bus.
15: What?
14: Yes. Could you imagine? Collect your bags and we'll meet you at the bus.
15: I see a ticket online. If I'm understanding this correctly, I see a ticket online. It says London to Phoenix, three stops. Dallas, Tucson, then your final destination, Phoenix. And I fly into Dallas. I take off from Dallas. I fly into Tucson. And then I find out in Tucson that my third leg is a bus.
14: Is ground transportation. So if you're shopping for airfare online, make sure that it says a plane.
15: Okay. Are they teaming up with bus companies with like Greyhound? And I mean, you would be able to notice, right? That instead of the flight being 14 hours, it's 39 hours.
14: No.
15: That's crazy.
14: I know. Okay. I would lose it. Yeah. I would lose it.
15: You would.
14: I would. I mean, talking about busing a move.
15: Doesn't make sense.
14: You're laughing.
15: I'm smiling.
14: You are. You're laughing. So Amazon has something called Project Cope. Have you heard about this?
15: Mm-mm.
14: They say that they're going to be taking on both Walmart and Costco together within a retail store. Now, this is not their first parade at the retail tries, right?
15: No, haven't all of their retail stores
14: failed?
15: closed.
14: Yes.
15: So much so that they had to go buy Whole Foods to make sure that they had a retail store.
14: There was that little purchase. Okay.
15: I'm sure it was really cheap.
14: Well, I think it was like Jeff Bezos. He was talking to Alexa and he said, you know.
15: Hey, Alexa, can you buy Whole Foods for me?
14: Exactly. It's like, not a problem. Not a problem, Jeff. Let me check your checking account. These are going to be 250,000 square feet super center stores.
15: Okay.
14: Okay. Groceries, merchandise, and it's going to be an automated fulfillment center, which makes sense. So you can actually shop in their fulfillment center. Then they don't have to send it to you.
15: Right.
14: Okay. And then whatever you pick off the shelf, it's going to be like the robots are going to and then put it into a cart, and then you meet them at the front, and then you pay.
15: Do I actually walk up and down physical shelves, or is it a touch screen?
14: You walk down. You can inspect the merchandise.
15: I go ahead and I select something on an app or a tablet or something. My phone.
14: That's it.
15: Okay.
14: But the question is, would you do that?
15: Sure. Absolutely.
14: I wouldn't.
15: Why?
14: Like, I needed a new ring light.
15: Uh-huh.
14: Am I going to go to an Amazon store when I can go on Amazon.com, ping, ping, ping, pay $4.99 and have it at my doorstep I paid $4.99 for extra delivery.
15: Right.
14: Within 3 hours. By the time I get in the car, drive down there, you know.
15: Is it going to be more affordable because there actually is no shipping on there? Because, you know, Prime.
14: No. Let me finish. It's not going to be more affordable.
15: Okay.
14: Because you're going to be shopping around and you're going to go, I'll take that. It's like when you go to Costco for one thing.
15: Right. Okay. Oh, no. We went to Costco for three things, didn't get any three of them, spent $244.
14: Exactly. But what were you going to say?
15: Oh, I was just going to say there's got to be a reason. Basically, what they're saying is we're going to build a bunch of warehouses, but we're going to have them look like storefronts as well as another way of making money.
14: Exactly. Because they need more money.
15: They do. They're hurting.
14: they do. It's just, I mean, how can you survive on making $1 million every minute?
15: It also just sounds like an ego trip, right? When the lead line of the story is they want to take down Walmart and Costco. Yeah,
14: probably. All right. So, you know, NVIDIA is behind all the AI chips, right? So they have released a new system. It's called Persona Plex. You're on the phone with your bank, your car gets declined, you call your bank, and you used to get a chatbot that says, you know, how can I help you?
15: Right.
14: And you press one, press two, or whatever it is. Listen to this.
17: I'm stuck here in line at Home Depot. I've got a bunch of tools that I'm trying to buy, and my car got declined. Can you?
18: Oh, no, that's never fun. Let me check your account. Can I get your full name and date of birth, please?
17: Yeah, my name is James Hammer. And my date of birth is March 7, 1952.
18: Thanks, James. Let me pull that up real quick. One moment, please.
17: Mm-hmm.
18: Okay, so I see the issue. There was a transaction for $1,200 at Home Depot.
14: Okay, that banker with the Indian accent is AI.
15: Sounds like AI.
14: Oh, I didn't think so at all.
15: Listen to the pacing. There is no natural pacing at all in that conversation. And there are dead starts and dead stops. I'm watching a ton of videos on AI, and I'm making some, and they all sound the same. It's this non-human. Now, are they going to get there? Absolutely.
14: Oh, okay.
15: If you'd have played that for me, well, obviously, if you'd have played it for me, I knew it would be AI, because otherwise, why would you play it for me?
14: Okay, well, I have a test for you.
15: Okay.
14: Okay. I'm going to play you this clip, and I know which one is AI.
15: Okay.
14: See if you can tell me which one is AI.
19: Hey, you want to hear a funny joke?
20: Yes.
19: Okay. I haven't even said it yet, but...
20: Yeah, go ahead.
19: Yeah, it's going to be really funny when I actually say the joke.
20: Okay.
19: So, why did the picture go to prison?
20: To get away from the mirror.
19: No, because it was framed.
20: Oh. That's a good one. That's a good one. Yeah.
15: I'm going to say both are AI. The female obviously sounds AI because of the laugh. The ha-ha-ha-ha-ha-ha-ha. It sounds very created. But I'm going to say both of those voices are AI. Okay.
14: The man was a human.
15: The man was a human. Okay.
14: But the ha-ha-ha-ha-ha-ha-ha
15: was definitely AI.
14: God, that's like going to be a nightmare now. Awful.
15: That's what it's going to sound like when the AI chatbots take over all of us.
14: But this is really something you have to be aware of, is that with deep fake voices,

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1: Right.
0: So if you ever get a deep fake phone call, you make sure that you have the family code word handy too. 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All right, let's see. Coming up, we have our AI tool of the week. 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

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That

0: let's see, Calvin in Roanoke, Virginia. Welcome aboard. Hey there, Calvin. What's going on with you?
1: Trying to get my business up and running, of a knife and tool and sharpening business. I've been a big fan of yours. I listen to you on podcast every week.
0: Oh, thank you for that.
1: But I thought, well, maybe Kim can help me out with this situation. The situation is, I started my knife and tool sharpening business last year.
0: Okay.
1: And I went through getting a Google email, Gmail. I did a YouTube channel. I did a Facebook, and also tried to get a Google business profile.
0: That's important.
1: And I submitted it. It came back that I didn't do this right, didn't do that right. So I resubmitted. I did a video. I thought I had everything. Came back again. Did not live up to community standards. Did it again. After the second time, it said no other way to get verified.
0: Oh, so well, that's kind of a poopy situation. It's very frustrating. I have seen this happen before. Do you have a physical location, or I think you said mobile.
1: Yes, I was, I first submitted it like I had a physical location.
0: Oh, then you did say service area business?
1: Yes, service area business. It listed like 10 different areas.
0: Okay.
2: What's the name of your business?
1: Bill's Knife and Tool Sharpening.
2: Okay.
0: Well, that's
2: so nothing
0: crazy.
2: Obscene or anything like that?
0: Sometimes when you get into this support loop, it can get pretty annoying because you're right. You're not going to find anybody to talk to. Sometimes when you're in there, you can look for something called a postcard verification. And in 5 days, you'll get a postcard with the verification ID on it. You can see if that's available. The other thing you do is go on X and reach out to Google My Biz. And that's Google's support team that actually monitors it.
2: People?
0: Yes, a human being.
2: Hallelujah.
0: And they respond to small business owners. I've had to do that myself. But keep in mind, too, that if you have it in one, if you have your business listed, it's very anal, this verification process. So, like, if you have your business listed as, say, one place you do street, STREET, and then another place you just do ST, it's going to throw it out.
2: It doesn't match.
0: It doesn't match.
2: Can't verify.
0: Nope. Sorry. Then you get in this loop, can't verify. But again, it's at Google My Biz on X. Try that, and I bet it'll work out for you. 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
0: Dinner conversation shouldn't come with a side of, what'd you say? 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
5: Anchorage school officials say additional state education funding is helping the district restore positions before the new school year. The Anchorage School Board has approved adding teachers and nurses, and officials report that hundreds of previously displaced or laid off educators have now been recalled. School leaders say the move should improve classroom stability as students return this fall. Tonight, lawmakers continue debating issues connected to the proposed Alaska LNG project. Legislative discussions have focused in part on workforce needs, with questions about how many construction jobs would ultimately go to Alaska residents versus out-of-state workers if the project moves ahead. In public safety news, troopers report a Kenai area woman was seriously injured in a bear attack. Authorities say the woman encountered the bear with cubs and attempted to defend herself before being mauled. Wildlife officials reminding Alaskans to always exercise caution in bear country and carry appropriate deterrents. I'm Monica Nelson.
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11: Fairbanks area weather for the remainder of your day. Mostly cloudy skies with some scattered showers in there as well. Looking at a low tonight around 48. Tomorrow, more of the same with a high around 72.
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15: Dr. Joyce Berland of the National Alliance on Mental Illness says that families provide 50% of the care for people with mental illness.
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4: 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Let's see. We have our AI tool of the week coming up in just a few minutes, and you're going to love this one. It's just really, truly amazing. And it's free, and some people paying $180 a year for this AI tool. And I'm going to tell you, I can get it 100% free. Let's see, Juliet in San Antonio, Texas. She's joining us next. And one out of every three pets will go missing in their lifetime. And with Juliet, there was a storm in San Antonio, big thunderstorm. And it's like here in Phoenix when you have a thunderstorm. Her senior blind dog, Sandy, just bolted out. She drove every street. She checked every shelter. I mean, Juliet, you did all that you could to find Sandy.
5: Oh, yes, I did.
4: And how long did you look for Sandy?
5: Oh, I never stopped looking for her. I looked every single day. I looked online. After work, I'd go drive around the neighborhood. I'd drive out blocks all around the surrounding area. My kids went to the shelters looking for her. So constantly looked for her.
4: And then you used an AI tool.
5: Yes, about the fourth day that she was missing, I was looking online, I checked the shelters, and then it took me to Petco Love Lost, and I signed up. I downloaded some of her pictures, and every day, three times a day, I check in the mornings. I would check throughout the day. Before I went to bed, I would check. And one morning, 4th of July, when I woke up, she was the first one that popped up, and I was so happy.
4: Wow. And so, So how did the Petco AI tool know? It was new as Sandy from all the photos, but where was Sandy at that time?
5: She was in a foundation picked her up.
4: I see.
5: Yes. And they had posted her pictures. It was my girl.
6: Now, does the AI just scan other, like, pounds and stuff like that for people who are getting dogs for adoption? Or is it scanning everything to try and find a match? Facebook, other social media platforms?
5: I believe it searches everything because I know it does take you, like, to Nextdoor and stuff.
6: Okay.
5: And it will direct you, like, to other
4: places,
5: media.
4: Yeah,
5: where
4: you can find.
5: But I mean,
6: so not just shelters.
5: Yes.
4: And so, how long was Sandy gone?
5: A little over a month.
6: Oh wow!
4: Wow, that is something. So
5: yes.
4: So Sandy got a big treat when she got home.
5: Oh yes! As soon as we picked her up, we took her to go get a pup cup, and she was happy.
6: I would have loved to have seen the reaction. You know what, our dogs, when we come home, they're so excited to see us. Just walking through the door for being gone for a day. A whole month, Sandy must have been going crazy.
4: I mean, I'm gone. Yeah. I'm gone for like 3 hours, and Bella races towards the door.
6: I thought you were never coming
4: exactly.
6: back.
4: Exactly. You left, and then I'm like, I always ask Bear, I'm like, did you feed the dogs? Oh, yeah, I did. I'm like, they look starving. Okay.
5: Yeah.
4: Well, it's such a great story. It is. So how did she go missing? Did she just bolt out and she got scared because of the thunderstorm?
5: The thunderstorms were coming in, and usually she's outside and stuff, but we had lost our house. So she was, I had a double lot. So she was with my parents, and with the storms coming in, actually nobody happened to be home at that time. So nobody was able to get her like into the garage or get her inside. Yeah. And the storms, she's so scared of thunder, and it came and she just bolted.
4: Well, and, I'm so glad that everything worked out. It really did, boy.
5: Yeah.
4: I mean, it's really, really something that tool does exist.
6: You know, my kids and their mom found a dog in a far suburb of Phoenix, Queen Creek, Arizona. Mm-hmm. And they brought it home because they wanted to help find the owner. And they put it up on all social media. Nothing. No leads. No one calling. No one messaging. Put it on Nextdoor. Within 5 minutes, the owner had called.
4: Oh, you're kidding.
6: So my thing is, if you find a dog or you're looking for your dog, look everywhere.
4: Exactly. Exactly. We want to look every single place. Sue in Colorado Springs. Hi there, Sue.
7: Hi, Kim and Andrew. It's so fun to talk to you.
4: Well, thank you. Thank you for your call. So, what can we do to help you out today?
7: Well, my son's family lost their home in the Altadena fire last year.
4: Oh.
7: Yeah, it was a bummer. And they didn't have receipts for stuff, obviously. And the insurance didn't pay the full amount that they were insured for. And I don't want this to happen to me. I live in Colorado where wildfires are common. And I saw your tips about taking photos or video of household items and then uploading it to AI. Mm-hmm. But I wondered if that is really safe. I don't want it to be forever recorded in some data center.
4: Yeah, there is that. Okay. There are some ways that you can avoid that. But let me just back up just a second. See, I was talking about is that in the Splash of AI newsletter that you can get at splashofai.com is that if you are trying to do a home inventory, you know, the old way is that you take a picture and then you put it into an inventory app and then you go to eBay to figure out how much it was worth or whatever it may be. And see, but now what you can do is you can turn on your AI chatbot and turn on the camera and just talk to it and then show it things in the room and say, I want you to compile a complete inventory list for me and then figure out what each value is for each individual item. And you can take photos too if you want, but I've done this myself. It takes like, you know, 20 minutes. And and when you open the cabinets, you might want to say, you know, this is a Vitamix mixer, this is a KitchenAid, whatever it is. And in addition to that, like I have a box of my mom's collectibles. I still have Yadro. Okay. And so I went through the whole Yadro collection. I mean, and I tried to do that 5 years ago and I was like, this is just way beyond my pay grade right now.
6: Okay. How long did it take for you to do the whole house?
4: About an hour.
6: And you have a big house. I mean,
4: about an hour.
6: So for someone like me, it would probably be less than that.
4: 2 minutes. Kidding. Just teasing. Just teasing. And so it really does work. Now, so your question, Sue, about, you know, then this becomes part of your memory that your chatbot knows it does. Every chatbot has the way for you to do a temporary session. So if you don't want it to be part of your record or concerned like, well, who might have access to this? Because, you know, whatever you put in your chatbot, they are using it to train. Okay. And if you don't want that in there, that's where you can start erasing the memory. But anything that you gave it already is already there. And it's kind of like Google on steroids because people are telling their chatbots every single thing. I saw a stat the other day that, like 60% of people are using their chat to talk about relationships.
6: 60%?
4: Yeah. I found that crazy. Oh. Do you believe that, Sue? I think that's too high.
6: Sue's not even going to show a chatbot a picture of her kitchen. She's definitely not talking to him about her relationships.
4: So let me tell you, chat, this is what's going on. So does that answer your question? Just go ahead and do it.
7: Yeah. So I just, when I start doing the inventory, I just say to AI, use this as a temporary session, and then it...
4: No. You have to go into your settings and then set...
7: Oh, okay.
4: Then say it's a temporary chat. And then if you look at the exact prompt that I put in the newsletter, there's some words in there that are particular. Like, I want you to be an insurance claim adjuster. Okay. And then flag anything over $1,000 that I might need additional coverage for. And then after you do the inventory, what I did is that I sent that inventory list to my insurance adjuster and said, is there anything in here that looks like I need additional coverage for. And there were some items, some stereo stuff and, you know, some studio stuff. But gosh, what a time saver.
6: Would you agree, though, that this sounds like a job for Claude? Because in my personal experience, ChatGPT converting information within the chat to a spreadsheet is not as good as Claude.
4: Well, I did use Claude.
6: Okay.
4: But I want to make sure that, you know, people have certain likes. Like she said, ChatGPT. So
6: yeah,
4: like ChatGPT.
6: It's true.
4: I got a little note this morning that said, oh, you hate Elon Musk because you never talk about Grok. Okay, well, I actually respect Elon Musk.
6: She just hates his cars.
4: That's true. I think he can do a better job at that, just because I got taken.
6: But,
4: you know, just it's a little hurt that I have here. But I, you know, and I think Grok can sometimes go to extremes. I have tried it several times. Have you used it?
6: One time.
4: But that's it.
6: Yeah, it was enough. I already paid for two. So I was like, I'm not even going to get a third one involved.
4: Yeah.
6: But when it's anything, when it comes to numbers and analytics and work stuff, I always use Claude.
4: See, now Gemini got a little better this past week. It was falling behind.
6: Okay.
4: It seems to be catching up just a little bit.
6: Well, ChatGPT, I think, has been drinking when it comes to image creation over the last 2 weeks.
4: It has been drinking for any, I mean, it is drunk.
6: It's so bad, though.
4: It is so bad. And it's so sad because it came out of the shoot like.
6: Right. And it's the go-to. I mean, it's the brand name. It's the Nike.
4: I know, but it's not that good.
6: No.
4: You gotta try the other ones. Speaking of, I switched to Consumer Cellular. 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Okay, so Google dropped this the other day. Then there were no press releases. There was no blog post. There was zero. But because I'm an insider, I knew about it.
6: Okay.
4: It's called Google AI Edge Eloquent.
6: Sounds fancy.
4: Okay. It is phenomenal. It is so good.
6: What is it?
4: It is AI voice recorder. And so you can record whatever you want. Like, I've been using it for prompts. So instead of typing out a prompt, I say, you know, just say, I want you to do this, this, this, and this. And then after you put everything in there, there are four options that you can say, key points that it turns into a bullet list, formal, clean up thoughts. So it's going to get rid of all the uhs and ahs and things like that. Short will compress it. And it's only available for iOS right now, which Android means it's probably going to be coming out. Normally, like, it's the next week because they kind of tear it off. And I was really surprised that they did iOS first because normally they do Android first.
6: Well, it is Google.
4: But I think what they're trying to do is that there are so many AI apps right now that will do this, and they cost like $15 a month. But what they're doing is they're going to capture the marketplace and then go to Android or get the bugs worked out on iOS or the distribution or whatever it may be. But again, it's called Google AI Edge Eloquent. And there's also something that they released called CC. Now, I've also been using CC. If you have a Gmail account, every morning you get a synopsis of the emails that you haven't responded to, any follow-ups that you need, your daily appointments, and there's a wait list for that. Now, I'm on being the digital goddess. I got on.
6: Oh, of course.
4: But you might have to wait.
6: I'll wait.
4: Is what I'm saying.
6: I don't need a synopsis of the Kohl's and Nike.com ads that are sitting in my Gmail account right now.
4: You never know. You never know. Hey, we have more of the show coming up.
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4: You waited all week for tonight's episode. Snacks ready, phone in hand. 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TikTok and X both have a spoiler shield hiding in plain sight. On TikTok, it's called filter keywords. 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

0: 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All right, this is totally going viral. This is amazing. This guy in Amsterdam by the name of Tonino Catapano came up with a way that could make your Mac moan. When you hit it, it moans.
1: Yeah.
0: Have you seen this?
1: Yeah, we talked about it. Didn't we talk about it last week?
0: Well, we've got him here now.
1: Ooh.
0: He's talking about it. So, what, 2 million people watched this video that you put up?
2: Yeah, hello.
0: So how did you figure out that you could make a Mac make sounds like this?
2: Yeah, it's a very funny story. So, I saw this project online, an open source project, where a person was experimenting with the accelerometer and make it react to basically like slaps and making a noise. And so I just took my phone and recorded a video just literally like in 5 minutes and put it on Instagram. And I do not have a big following, so I was not expecting much from it. But overnight it went totally viral. Like it totaled, I think, 1 million views in less than 24 hours, something like that.
0: Wow.
2: And a lot of, yes. And so many people asked, where is the app? I do not understand this. What is a GitHub repo? I don't know. And so since I'm a very seasoned software engineer, I did what everyone would do. I started hacking, and in less than 48 hours, I put out a simple Mac app to do just that, like slap your MacBook and make a noise.
0: Okay, and we have some of the noises. Let's hear it.
3: Combo. No problem.
1: And this is any time that the MacBook moves, it's going to make this noise.
2: Correct, yes.
3: No problem.
2: I tailored the algorithm to make so that it doesn't trigger if you move it just around, but it kind of like tries to detect exactly the slap.
0: So when you slap pattern. Your Mac, you hear a sound. Now, you also have screaming goats, moans, I think farts.
2: Yes, correct.
1: That must have been a big board meeting when you guys decided to go ahead and add farts to the equation.
0: Hey, you know what? If Elon Musk can make a Tesla fart.
1: This is true.
0: I mean, we can make a Mac fart.
1: And how much are you charging for the app?
2: So I started with $3 and then I raised the price as I added more and more features. Because currently it has also a new feature that is really fun. Basically, if you try to close the lid, it makes like a cracking noise. You know, like a really old door, like.
0: And how many have you sold? How many have you sold?
2: Yeah, I sold over, I think right now is over 3,000 copies.
1: That's 3,000 awesome.
2: Licenses. Yes.
0: That is amazing.
2: And the price, the current price is at
1: $7. $7, okay.
0: That's really something. But wait, how ingenious.
1: Yeah.
0: To come up with. And
1: one video he turned into a business.
0: I mean, 48 hours later. Everybody around the world, their Macs are farting and moaning. And
1: there's only one thing I have to say to this.
0: What? Thank you for joining us.
1: You can use that one if you want. I will license that fart noise out to you.
0: No, it's on my show.
1: Oh, darn it.
0: Sorry. Hey, listen, we're going to talk about AI and stocks here on the show. Coming right up.
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0: 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Hey, let's talk about some administrative things right now. Okay, if you ever want me to answer your question, let me tell you the best way for you to do that is you head over to commando.com. That's with a K, of course. And then there's a link at the top that says Ask Kim. Just fill out that form, give me your question, and I read every single question that you send me. Sometimes you might be invited to go ahead and come here on the show. Other times I just might answer it inside of our newsletter. So if you're not already getting our newsletter, make sure that you really totally sign up. Right now, while you're thinking about it, head to getkim.com. All right, so you might be wondering, can AI predict the stock market better than my financial advisor? As it turns out, some information that I read this past week is that AI beat 93% of all human fund managers.
1: Oh, only 93%.
0: So some prompts you want to try: act as my financial advisor and then recommend a portfolio. Pretend you're a stock analyst and compare my investment portfolio against earning reports. You can also say, I'm this type of investor with this type of money, suggest five stocks. And then the AI will come back and give you some ideas. But just keep in mind that AI does hallucinate.
1: Yeah.
0: And if it tells you to buy GoPro stock, you know that it's wrong. You know, I've started investing in stocks.
1: Have you now?
0: Yes. Beef, chicken, vegetable. And one day I hope to be a billionaire. Hey, make sure that you sign up for our newsletter at getkim.com.
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8: President Trump has ordered American flags lowered nationwide in honor of Senator Lindsey Graham. The 71-year-old South Carolina Republican died after a brief and sudden illness Saturday night, according to his office. In a Sunday post on social media, Trump called Graham a truly great man who achieved so much for our country. American flags will fly at half-staff through July 18th. Several of Graham's colleagues have been offering their thoughts and condolences. Republican Senator Tim Scott from South Carolina says America's lost a true statesman.
9: Scott mourned the loss of his fellow South Carolina Republican during an appearance on CNN's State of the Union, saying the news is a devastating loss.
10: It is a morning of mourning for me. It's a powerful reminder that life is fleeting, that we are not here very long.
9: NBC News says emergency personnel responded to a call for cardiac arrest at Graham's Capitol Hill home on Saturday night. I'm Lisa Taylor.
8: Longtime Senator from Kentucky Mitch McConnell's released a statement after rumors of serious health issues surrounding the 84-year-old. McConnell's office has released a picture of the senator smiling in a hospital chair, saying he went to the hospital for a fall last month and was then diagnosed with pneumonia. He says on advice from doctors, he won't be able to return to the Senate floor to vote, but is not taking a break from the business of the Senate. The U.S. ambassador to the U.N., Mike Waltz, is saying the ceasefire between the U.S. and Iran has broken down, telling ABC's This Week Iran hasn't been living up to the memo of understanding and that all options are back on the table.
11: Regardless of whether you're party to some conflict, you cannot start shooting in all directions, attacking your

0: neighbors attacking civilian shipping, civilian infrastructure, throwing mines in international waterways.
1: This amid new tensions surrounding the Strait of Hormuz. The U.S. insists the strait remains open, but Iran has said the strait is closed until further notice. I'm Scott Carr.
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4: Fairbanks area weather for the remainder of your day. Mostly cloudy skies with some scattered showers in there as well. Looking at a low tonight around 48. Tomorrow, more of the same with a high around 72.
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13: Currently downtown, it's 74 degrees.

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2: This is Handle on the Law, marginal legal advice where I tell you, you have absolutely no case. The Supreme Court fight that President Trump had on the birthright citizenship, as you know, the president, and I mean for decades, has been arguing that there should be no birthright citizenship. 14th Amendment of the Constitution simply says anybody born in this country is a citizen, notwithstanding any other reason. It doesn't matter why someone is here. If they're born here, they're a citizen. Well, the president's position and others say that if you have a child born of illegal immigrants, then birthright citizenship does not occur. And a lot of countries in the world have that position, take that position. So that went up. This was an executive order that President Trump signed his first day of his second term. And so, as we would expect, that went up to the Supreme Court. Actually, I'm surprised the Supreme Court even took it because the appeals court, the lower court said no. The appeals court said no to Trump. And I don't know why the Supreme Court said, yeah, we'll take it up. Maybe to make a definitive statement. You never know why the court takes up a case. So they decided to take it up. And the court said, 6-3, said, if you look at the Constitution, it's pretty clear. Anybody born in the United States is a citizen. The 14th Amendment, the first line of the 14th Amendment, Section 1, says that anybody born here is a citizen. And the interesting part about this, at least in my opinion, because I thought this was going to be unanimous, I mean, it's so clear cut, is the president had three Supreme Court justices that agreed with him. And the argument was, if you look at the 14th Amendment, it was historically passed to enfranchise African Americans, black people that heretofore were slaves, and to simply say there is no such thing as slavery. I mean, it ended slavery, and anybody born in the United States was basically everybody at that time was a citizen. So I didn't get the Supreme Court taking it up, for starters. I didn't get how three justices agreed with President Trump. And it was a given that he was going to lose. So now, what's he going to do as a result of this? Well, he is calling on Congress to pass a law banning birthright citizenship. You know where that one's going to go? No place. I mean, this is, you know, some of the stuff Trump does has validity to it. His legal positions, you may not agree with them, but they're valid. This one is ridiculous. For him to, after the Supreme Court has upheld the language of the 14th Amendment, to then say to Congress, pass a law banning birthright citizenship. You know what? There's one way to do it. And that is to pass a constitutional amendment, which ain't easy to do. Three quarters of the state legislatures or three quarters of Congress or two thirds of the state legislatures. I mix those two up. I conflate those. But that's not going to happen. It's not going to happen at all. Okay, let's take some phone calls. Dee. Hello, Dee. Welcome.
3: Hello, sir. Yes. I have a question. I work for a pretty much large, one of the larger hardware companies. I've been there for 4 years. I work part-time. I made a complaint to HR about an individual who's a team leader, I guess you could say, about his BO. His religion does not believe in deodorant or clean hygiene. This has been going on for 4 years.
2: What? Hold on. What? Yeah, I'm just curious. What religion is that?
3: Muslim.
2: Muslim? They don't believe in clean hygiene?
3: That's what he told HR, and that's why they don't do nothing. He's been there for 5 years or six. And I Googled it, and I did find something that, like you said, they do believe in highly cleanliness.
2: Of course they believe in cleanliness. Exactly, I mean, the guy's lying to you. He's just clearly saying that he doesn't have to shower or use armpit deodorant or brush his teeth. Yeah, go ahead.
3: Right. I took it to HR because after 4 years working that, I mean, even customers would complain. Like, they look at me, it was me, and I said, no, I found offensive that they thought it was me. And manager, this was about 2 weeks ago, And then 2 days later, I had to work with the individual again, and nothing changed. Well, on my new schedule, they cut my hours for the next week. I don't work at all. Even though I'm part-time, I'm not scheduled for any hours.
2: Oh, okay. And you're trying to connect you complaining about his BO to your hours being cut. Is that correct?
3: I see that, because if nothing was done, nothing ever...
2: No, I understand. Mattered. No, and that may be, by the way, that may be legitimate. And it could be one of several things. And the first thing that comes to mind is he is considered so valuable to the company, they just sort of suck it up and allow him to do that for whatever reason. The other thing I can think of is his supervisor has even stronger BO than he does, so he's not going to be offended. And if you go up the line, maybe the BO factor increases all the way up, maybe to the president of the company that can't walk in a room without people literally going unconscious. I don't think that's the case, but they could. What state are you in? Are you in California?
3: No, sir. New Mexico.
2: New Mexico. Okay. I don't. You see, this is what happens all the time. All I can say is that if New Mexico, and probably New Mexico is like California, although considering California is such a liberal state, and it's not in this regard, is they can fire you for any reason. And if they come up with, we just don't like him, he complains, his attitude is such that D is not a team player and the other one is a team player, there's not much you can do about it. There really isn't. Get a job someplace else. Or you can stink even more than he does. Don't shower for a month and see what they do. Then you talk about, wait a second, they're forcing me to shower, but not forcing him to shower. But saying that, I'm a Muslim and I don't have to, take care of myself in terms of personal hygiene. I don't think so. Talking about, let's not talk about privacy, but talking about you being injured. 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
4: News

0: This is Handle on the Law, Marginal Legal Advice, where I tell you, you have absolutely no case. Rabu, do I have that right?
1: Yes.
0: All right, sir. Rabu, where's that from? That's an interesting name.
1: Romania.
0: Oh, Romania. Okay. Rabu the Romanian. Yeah. All right, fair enough.
1: Yes, sir. All right,
0: go ahead.
1: I'll be short because I know your patience runs short. So
0: it runs very short.
1: I bought a container from this company, right? And the container was to store water. It got rusty, and I asked for replacement. They sent me a replacement, and the replacement got rusty too. So I asked for my money back. They said they're going to send me the money back, and they ghosted me for a few months. And when I reached out to them again, they said, it's too late to send you the money.
0: Okay, so let me ask you this. Okay, hold on. I get it. They're just trying to get out of it. Let's start with how much money was this water thing?
1: It was $120.
0: Okay, $120. Where is this company located?
1: Florida. Florida.
0: Don't even pretend you're going to get your money back.
1: I understand. Thank you so much, Bill.
0: Okay, it's not that you don't deserve it. I mean, you do. You know, they sell you a defective product, costs you $120. It doesn't work. I want my money back. And they say, of course, and they did the right thing. They sent you replacement, and that went south. So you're entitled to your money back in Florida. What do you do? Well, you suck it up, or you serve rusty water. What the hell do you care? You know, it's someone else is drinking it. Just don't you drink it. Hey, Doug, welcome to Handle on the Law.
2: Hi, Bill.
0: Yes.
2: It's my pleasure to talk to you for the third time now.
0: Oh, excellent.
2: I'm calling because I have an issue, and I know you know a little bit about credit. I financed a brand new truck several years ago. To try to get my credit back to where it should be after an embezzlement. My credit went from the 800s down to 5-something. Anyway, long story short, I have a truck payment that I made for 6 years, and I had a couple of questions during the course of the loan and called them and said, it didn't seem like you're applying my loan right. I ended up with getting a refund check for $2,420 out of the blue. They sent it to a Doug in Michigan. It took me 6 months to get that resolved. Long story short, after I thought the truck was paid off, I called them. Where's my pink slip? Oh, you still owe one more payment. Well, I paid them just to get the pink slip, and they said there will be no charge off. They charged off $297 and ruined my credit, 117 points.
0: Wow. Okay.
2: Yeah. Okay. And then in the meantime, I have received 6 checks since I've had my pink slip over the course of 18 months. The last check was for over $5,000.
0: That they have sent to you?
2: Yes. I have received a total of 10 checks on a car loan for their errors. And they say, we're sorry. And we added extra interest for your inconvenience. Now, I called the TransUnion, and they said, you don't have anything on our record with it. It's disappeared.
0: Okay.
2: So file for claim for monetary damages.
0: Well, wait a second. Hold on a minute. If you don't have anything with TransUnion, then your credit should be fine. So maybe I'm missing something here.
2: Well, no, but you want to show on your credit that you actually had an installment loan and you paid it satisfactorily. That helps your credit.
0: And they don't, you did that and you don't have it. They don't show it on the credit report. How does that negatively affect your credit?
2: It negatively affects my credit because it's better to have.
0: No, I understand. So how does that negatively affect your credit? I get it. If I have 4 loans and it shows only 3 loans and the 3 loans are timely, my credit's not going to be affected whether or not the loan shows or not. Now, if the loan shows that I'm not paid it, that's a problem. If it shows a charge off, that's a problem. But what you're saying is that it doesn't even exist, the fact that you had a loan. Okay, I grant that. From what I understand, if I get it correctly, you had a loan that doesn't show that it had a loan. How does that negatively affect your credit?
2: It negatively affects my credit for future borrowing because it shows that I have no proof that I've had any installment loans.
0: Is that the only loan that that existed in your life?
2: No, I had $900,000 mortgage on my house.
0: Okay, so that shows you. Okay, and that shows that you pay timely. How does your credit change?
2: My credit.
0: Okay, here's Doug. Doug, we're missing something here. The fact that that credit report or that indication that you did pay it correctly, the fact that it's not there, how many points does that cost you?
2: A hundred and some points because they never reported correctly that I was current the whole time.
0: They didn't. It doesn't exist now.
2: I know, but that doesn't help me because it would help me if that's why people say to get an installment loan, it helps your credit.
0: Oh, I understand. But how do you know how much it's going to help? You said 117 points. Well, that was the embezzlement. So let me ask you this.
2: It
0: would help your credit. How much would it help your credit?
2: I think 100 points.
0: You think it's going to, what is your credit report? What is your credit score now?
2: It's about 670 and it was 770.
0: It was 770 at what point? Is it before they eliminated it?
2: No. The moment they said that when I settled with them to get my pink slip, that's all I really wanted was a pink slip. And they said, okay.
0: No, I understand that. I get it. You make the payment. You made the payments. They send you a pile of money, and they removed your existence from the credit report. I get it. Okay. And you're saying, I want it brought back to show that I make a timely payment. Okay.
2: Right.
0: I understand that. The fact that you took it off cost me 117 points. How do you prove that? How do you know that that's what cost you 117 points? Did they tell you?
2: Because I can show from the credit agency when they reported it that it was a charge off.
0: But it doesn't exist anymore. But it doesn't exist.
2: I know, but it never came back up.
0: Well, that's a different issue. That is a whole different issue. I don't have any negative credit. What am I only doing with a 600 or a 700? I don't have any negative credit. What are you guys doing?
2: Well,
0: my credit is, let me ask you, do you have other credit, Doug?
2: Yes, I do.
0: Okay, and you've paid all of them. And all of them are current.
2: 100%.
0: Then how do you lose credit when all of your credit is great, and then you have one creditor that just removes you completely, so it never existed? So let's say you have six credit accounts, where you're scoring big, and one of those eliminated. It was even negative, and it was eliminated. Now only you have five perfect payment records, and somehow that has cost you 117 points. You got me on that one, Doug.
2: Well, no, but it's never gone back up.
0: That's a different issue. I understand that. Now, you get to work with them on that one. Because what are you going to do? Hire a lawyer?
2: Well, no, then Wells Fargo asked if I want to mediate this for additional funds.
0: Yes, mediate it. Do whatever you can. Sit down in front of anybody. Of course. You made no sense. But then how unusual is that? Now, you've heard me talk about privacy online. I just did that with a previous caller. There's no such thing as privacy online. It doesn't exist. Everything about you is out there, is available. Your home address, where you work, where you bank, what you buy, where you buy it, court records, accident history, insurance information. Let me go on and on. DMV information, credit score, social media. Oh, I could go on for an hour on that one. It's all out there. All very easy to get. And let me tell you that your information is then collected by hundreds of data brokers, and then it gets sold to anyone who wants to buy it. 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
1: Governor Mike Dunleavy has vetoed legislation that would have restored limits on political campaign donations in Alaska. The governor says he opposes contribution caps and argued the bill could have created legal and election timing problems. The veto also clears the way for voters to decide a nearly identical ballot measure in the August 18th primary election. Supporters say the issue now belongs directly in the hands of Alaskans. Meanwhile, state transportation officials and Alaska state troopers continue investigating a deadly crash on the Glenn Highway near Anchorage. Authorities say two people were killed when a pickup truck crossed the median and collided with multiple vehicles. A juvenile passenger suffered life-threatening injuries. In southeast Alaska, emergency planners in Juneau are preparing for another season of glacial outburst flooding. Officials reminding all residents in vulnerable areas to stay informed. I'm Monica Nelson.
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3: Fairbanks area weather for the remainder of your day. Mostly cloudy skies with some scattered showers in there as well. Looking at a low tonight around 48. Tomorrow, more of the same with a high around 72.
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0: handle on the law, marginal legal advice. Kim. Hello, Kim. Welcome. Yeah, Kim, hello. You there?
1: Yes.
0: Okay. Yes, ma'am. What can I do for you?
1: Okay. I'm going to try to condense this as much as I can. So my father had a living trust, right? And me and my sister were in it. I was the executor. He had passed, and I asked the lawyer during the time that we were reassessing the trust to, I want my own trust after my dad's is dissolved. So he
0: Hold on a minute. So you're the trustee, okay? And does the trust call for you and your sister to split the proceeds of the trust? Or split the balance that's in the trust.
1: Yeah, 50-50 between me and my sister.
0: Okay, and you are the trustee, correct?
1: I was. I mean, yes, he's passed, but yes, I was.
0: No, I understand. That still makes you the trustee.
1: Okay.
0: I mean, has the money been distributed yet?
1: Yes.
0: Okay, and you distributed it to your sister and yourself.
1: Right. I got property. She got money.
0: Okay, but that was in the trust, right? It was all specified in the trust.
1: Yes.
0: Or the two of you agreed. All right, so now money's been distributed. You were the trustee. All of it's gone. Trust is gone, too. If there's no more money in the trust, trust dissolves. There's nothing there. So what is your question?
1: Right.
0: Okay.
1: I wanted a trust of my own so I can keep my... Right. So he created what he called a sub-trust. And my dad's name is still, it says, you know, the trustee of my name created under my dad's name on the certain date. And I realized I never got paperwork after
0: Kim, something is not making sense here. Let me explain why.
1: Mm-hmm.
0: If you and your sister were the beneficiaries under the trust, then I don't understand which this sub-trust is unless the sub-trust is also a beneficiary.
1: Okay, I don't understand that.
0: Here it is. Here's the trust. Dad dies. The trust says, here's what I want to do. This is dead dad who's now talking. Here's what I want to do. Mm-hmm. I have two daughters, and I want the money to go there and to be split between the two of them. One of my daughters is the trustee. So the trustee, you, did a good job and split the money according to the terms of the trust. So all the money from the trust is now gone, right?
1: Yes.
0: Where is a sub-trust come into? I have no idea where even a sub-trust is involved here.
1: Right. That's what my question is. It's like I wanted my own trust created.
0: Well, that's totally that's totally separate. You have the money. You can do whatever the hell you want with the money. You can do a trust. You can invest it in popsicle sticks. It doesn't matter. A trust has nothing to do with receiving money under your dad's trust. It's two separate things. You can do whatever you want with your money. Trust, no trust.
1: No,
0: leave it to charity. Give it to your friends. It doesn't matter.
1: No, I get that. But because I have property, I wanted to put the property in my trust for my children.
0: That's what you do. You create You create a trust and put the property in your trust. It has nothing to do with your dad's trust. Your dad's trust is over.
1: Right, but why did he create a such?
0: I have no idea. But if there's no money there, then it doesn't matter. He could create 10,000 trusts, and there is no money in the trust, which means there is nothing to be distributed. And according to what you said,
1: so there was no reason for him
0: No,
1: right?
0: There's no reason unless he said a part of my money goes into this trust, into a separate trust. You can always leave. You can write a trust where money goes into another trust. You can do that all the time. And the second trust becomes a beneficiary. For example, what your dad could have done is say, I want it split three ways. I want it split between my two daughters and this trust that exists out there, too. I want the money to go into that. But if there is no money to go into that, because you've already taken all of the money out of the trust and split it between you and your sister, it's over. It's done. And then separately, you take your money and write a trust with it. Put your money in trust. You can do whatever the hell you want.
1: Yeah. Okay, because he's saying that, oh, it was created because it was to protect the assets that you inherited.
0: Fine. It's, no, it doesn't protect any assets.
1: No. Okay.
0: Unless the money went into a separate trust of which, hold on, unless the money went into a separate trust of which the two of you are beneficiaries, which I think you can do. But since the money is all gone and you distributed, you can have all the sub-trusts you want. And who's telling you this? A lawyer?
1: The lawyer that helped, yeah.
0: Okay, I don't understand. I don't get it. You want to tell the lawyer and ask, what does the subtrust mean? There is no money at all. It's all gone. What? Tell me why we need any other trust. That's what you want to ask.
1: Yeah,
0: and I'm willing to bet that the lawyer wants to write a subtrust.
1: He did the subtrust.
0: Okay, does the lawyer want to write a subtrust?
1: He's saying he did, and I said, well, give me the paperwork so I know what it is.
0: Okay, he said he wrote a subtrust, correct?
1: Mm-hmm, yeah.
0: Okay, and how much money does he want for the subtrust?
1: It was part of the cost.
0: It doesn't make any sense. Kim, I'm telling you, none of this makes sense, at least to me.
1: Okay.
0: I'm not a trust attorney, but the way I understand trusts, here it is. I want my daughters to have all the money. And by the way, here's a subtrust of which is going to get no money.
1: Yeah, you know, that was not built that way.
0: Yeah. So I don't think there's an issue there unless I'm wrong. And you can email me. And lawyers email me all the time and say, Bill, you were wrong. And I always email back. I don't care. And I go, well, I wouldn't have done it that way. I go, then get a radio show. Leave me alone. And you handle it. You know what I do actually? And this I actually do when lawyers come up to me or judges and say, you know, you were wrong here, you were wrong there. And I say, get a radio show. And I go further than that. I said, you know what? You record a segment and send it to me and I will send it to my program director who I promise you will listen to it. And they'll give you a radio show, or my program director will. So in the meantime, leave me alone. But let me tell you what was not easy for me. I put my mom into an assisted living facility before she died. And I didn't know where to go. I mean, literally, what do I know from assisted living facilities? Where are the good ones? So I ended up putting one near my house. Convenient.

0: immediately, and it didn't work out at all. It was horrible. So I had to get another one, and I put her in that one, and that one barely worked out. 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

0: Welcome back. Marginal legal advice, where I tell you, you have no case.
1: Oh, let me see. Lena. Hello, Lena. Welcome.
2: Hi, how are you? Thank you.
1: Yes, ma'am.
2: So we purchased a truck, only had 700 miles on it. We purchased it in Arizona, but we, you know, were living in California. And the truck went out of control, and we were staying with an aunt who lives on 2 acres. So they have cameras, and the cameras caught the accident. And you can see that the brake lights are on and the truck still took off. We reached out. They had me send them all these photos and a big packet of everything. And the truck airborne and landed in the neighbor's pool. But we have tried to get lawyers and no one wants
1: to. Well, who was anybody injured, Lena?
2: So my honey did not die, did not lose a limb, but he was in the hospital for 3 days. He had 7 fractured ribs and then his left hand, and that's it. Mm. And that's what they said.
1: Yeah. Okay. Here's why no lawyer is going to take that. That's an easy one. Because you're going against for a defect, a manufacturing defect. They don't just roll over on those. And they don't settle those usually, because their position is maybe they'll settle, but it's you're up against lawyers and their attorneys who are arguing it wasn't, it was you, you did something wrong. It wasn't. It's no fun. That's why I'd rather have your spouse or partner have lost a leg or two, or maybe even a leg or two and an arm. That makes it that gets easier to get an attorney.
2: Right.
1: Yeah. That's legally right-handed or left-handed. Are you married, by the way, or
2: no?
1: Okay. All right. What's your partner's name?
2: Robert.
1: Okay. So, is Robert left-handed or right-handed?
2: Right-handed.
1: Okay. So he should have lost his right hand, because that is even a better case because of, eating and, hitchhiking and, all of that. You know, it just makes for a better case. But since he didn't, he wasn't hurt all that much. You may just have to turn it over to your insurance and just pick up on your insurance. I'm assuming you have, comprehensive insurance. You would have to almost for a new car.
2: Right. And we did. And the thing is that we were living with his aunt. So he paid out of pocket all the damage that happened on her land. And he only had $50,000 for the neighbor's pool.
1: And how much damage to her land?
2: I would say, I don't know, like $12,000.
1: $12,000, and then the value of the car. All right, two things. Number one, if no lawyer is going to take it, and I can see why, you're really stuck between a rock and a hard place. Also, it's a really good lesson that you get much more than $50,000 worth of coverage. And I do this over and over and over again when I tell people, my coverage is $250,000 for multiple, and I have an umbrella policy on top of that, just in case I run through a bunch of kindergartners in a crosswalk, because I don't want them going after me, and I have to declare bankruptcy. So at this point, and you went through the insurance, and you got, I'm assuming they paid out the 50 grand, right?
2: Yes.
1: Yeah. I don't know where else you go on this one. And by the way, accepting that, I don't think you can get more money, because I believe they probably said, no, you can still go. You can still, after a third party, you can go beyond what your coverage is, because it's not the other party suing you. Yeah, I can see the problem. The only answer is lots and lots and lots of insurance. Linda. Hi, Linda. Welcome.
3: I did a kitchen remodel, and I chose a Mexican saltillo tile from an example I saw on a tile company website in Texas. And I followed the instructions on how to do the install and seal the tile and everything. And, you know, this was probably a year and a half ago or so. And I sent, and there was delays in the install because of, you know, the order of how they wanted to put the floor in comparison to the cabinetry and all this. But anyway, so I sent some pictures because it started to change or look, just didn't look like the pictures that I saw on their website as far as like the natural.
1: Okay, the tile itself, you had the tile physically at your home. Did you install it?
3: Yes.
1: Okay, good.
3: And installed.
1: All right. And what was wrong here was not the installation. It was simply the tile simply changed color.
3: Right. It just looks very odd.
1: No, I understand. Did it look that way when you installed it?
3: Well, because of my, passivity and thinking that it was in some areas of the tile, it's supposed to look that way, like a natural look.
1: All right. But so some areas did and some areas didn't.
3: It does seem like it has. Pardon me?
1: In some areas, it looked like it was supposed to look, and some areas did not. Is that correct?
3: Right, exactly.
1: Okay. All right, got it.
3: So I sent them some photographs of the sections of the tile after the install. In an email, I sent them some pictures of what I wasn't happy with, and she sent me back a reply saying, oh, you know, it's a natural look. It's
1: okay.
3: Supposed to
1: what's
3: look
1: your
3: this
1: okay?
3: Way.
1: Got it. So, Linda, what's your question?
3: Well, I mean, even though it's been all this time that's passed, is there some way do you think that I have some type of
1: okay? So, when you say all this time, how long has it been, Linda?
3: It's been since the actual install has probably been like a year and a half.
1: No, you're
3: two.
1: Fine. That's you're well within the statute. Is the tile? Are you in California and the tile company's in Texas?
3: That's correct. Yes.
1: Okay. Did they ship the tile to you?
3: Yes.
1: Okay. The issue here is not the possible breach. I mean, it sounds like it could be a breach, although they're going to argue you didn't complain, you should have complained. I mean, there's all kinds of issues here. But that the problem is they're in Texas and you're here.
3: Right.
1: And you get to hire a lawyer in Texas. How much money was this install, Linda?
3: Between the tile and probably $10,000.
1: Yeah. Well, okay. Do you have a breach on your hand? Yeah. The argument's going to be on their side. Let me be the devil's advocate. When they installed it, before they installed it, you knew the tiles were different colors. Why were you installing it then? Why didn't you complain at that point? Question number one. The other question is, and I'm willing to bet somewhere on their website, there has to be a disclaimer that says there are variations in tile, particularly in a Mexican tile coming up, because they're not even manufactured in the United States, that there has to be some variation, and you accept that, and I'm just assuming that's the case. But you can try suing them in small claims court and serve them in Texas, and it's sort of up in the air whether you can do that or not. I think it depends on the jurisdiction, because you're allowed to sue up to $10,000, and

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6: From ABC News, I'm Wayne Cabot. Pope Leo praying for peace after a weekend of war. The U.S. hitting Iran. Iran hitting ships in the Strait of Hormuz. Russia hitting Ukraine. Heard here on closed circuit TV next to a playground. A special primary to replace Lindsey Graham as South Carolina senator, August 11th, less than a month away. Doctors think that a tear in the main artery of his heart is what killed him. ABC's Jay O'Brien.
7: Graham's office sharing the preliminary findings from the medical examiner, showing the senator died from a ruptured aorta stemming from heart disease. It came just hours after Graham returned from Ukraine. He had just turned 71 years old on Thursday.
6: Kentucky Senator Mitch McConnell says he fell, which is why he's been in the hospital for the past month. He says people his age are sensitive about showing vulnerability. He's 84 and still in the hospital. Taking a slip in the grass, the top-ranked player at Wimbledon hurt his knee, and then Jannik Sinner went on to win his second consecutive Wimbledon title, his fifth Grand Slam. The World Cup, down to the semis now, France versus Spain Tuesday at Dallas Stadium. England versus Argentina Wednesday in Atlanta. Same as it ever was, referee calls are in the spotlight.
8: The ball appearing to alter course after hitting a camera wire high up in the stadium. Soccer's governing body, FIFA, saying it didn't because its sensors weren't triggered. From that red card for the star US striker to Egypt's stunning goal ruled out. Video replay systems in the spotlight in a host of matches at this World Cup. Some coaches, players and fans arguing it makes the game better. Others say it slows the sport down and doesn't always produce the right decision.
6: ABC's Tom Sufi Burge there about the Norway-England game. You're listening to ABC News.
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0: This is Handle on the Law, marginal legal advice where I tell you you have absolutely no case. Now, if you go to the Netherlands, Netherlands is kind of interesting place, Holland, and it's pretty liberal. I mean, they, well, I'll tell you where they're really liberal, great safety net, socialist country, et cetera. And that is, it was the first country that allowed assisted death, where people could go in and request to die, have a doctor help them die. Now, heretofore, it would never have happened. First of all, anybody helping anybody else die is considered murder, if they have any part of it. And the Netherlands and a lot of the medical the community, as well as me, as well as I, believe that people should have the right to pull the plug and have a doctor help them. Because I believe that death is part of life. And there are plenty of people that go, nope, life is sacrosanct, and you do all the heroic measures you can, both morally and just because you don't want to give up the ghost. So for those people that have requested to die, we have a Die with Dignity Act here in California. We're amongst several states. You look back to the Netherlands because they created the model. And the model is pretty simple. In California's case, I don't know Netherlands' exact case, but it's all pretty similar. Two doctors have to ascertain that, number one, you have a terminal illness. You have to be able to articulate that you want to die. It has to obviously be a reasonable choice. You have to have an illness where it is terminal, in our case, I think 6 months. And you have to have those two doctors say, yep, he or she knows what she's doing about it. Okay, here you go. And they give you that wonderful cocktail of drugs that end up killing you. Very pleasantly, you go to sleep, you just don't wake up. Well, here's what also is happening with the Netherlands. The first child to have assisted death has been reported. The Netherlands actually has a law that says that children between the ages of 1 and 12 can be put to death. Now, who makes that decision? The parents. Now, sometimes it's easy to make that decision. For example, in the case of Tay-Sachs disease, among Jewish East European folks, it's endemic to Jewish people, much like sickle cell anemia is primarily an African-American disease or an people of African descent. And so you have a kid with Tay-Sachs, probably not going to live beyond 6 years of age. It's going to be a devastating period of time, and the kid's going to die painfully. So do the parents say, okay, it's time to pull the plug, or it's time to help him die, it's time to make him die? Because how does a kid of 5 or 6 or 8 have any kind of informed consent? You can't. So really interesting story. By the way, it was in 2020 where the Dutch government announced plans, which are now in place, to allow doctors to end the lives of terminally ill kids under 13. And that's a tough decision. But, I mean, is that where it's going to go? Do I draw the line there? Yeah, that's a tougher one than just the general, okay, go ahead and die. See, I think if you're an adult and you decide you're going to pull the plug, hell yeah, they should sell these drugs at Walmart under the suicide aisle. I don't have a problem with that. Okay, let's take a phone call. Steve. Hi, Steve. Welcome.
2: Good morning, Bill.
0: Yes.
2: How are you?
0: Yes, sir. What can I do for you?
2: Yes, sir. I wanted to find out if I needed to sue in small claims or superior court. I rented a house. I moved out. I had a $7,000 deposit that the landlord tried to keep. They were alleging that there was a lot of damages. Some of the damages that they allege pre-existed.
0: Okay.
2: And several of the ones... Sir?
0: Okay, I'm sorry. And several of the ones I didn't let you finish. Some pre-existed and some what?
2: Some of the ones that they were alleging, they never showed me evidence of the damage. So he tried to keep my $7,000.
0: Okay, how much is
2: back
0: he kept? Is he right now, is all $7,000 being held by the landlord?
2: Yes, sir.
0: Okay. All right. This gets easy. Yes, it is small claims court. That's a simple one. So that's within the jurisdictional limits. Now, when you say it's pre-existing, I'm assuming you have photos, or a video of when you moved in to prove that these were pre-existing, correct?
2: That is correct.
0: Okay. And so that's now you have that. Okay. And now he is saying, damages, and you're going, no, there are no damages, or you can't prove there are damages. And he then is going to say, you did these. And you go, no, I didn't. I didn't.
2: Yes,
0: so
2: sir.
0: Now, when he took over the property, when you left, did he go in and photograph all the damage? And if he did, you're screwed because he's going to get those damages, depending on how well he was able to put that on the record.
2: Yes, sir. But I have pictures that will show the very same location.
0: Okay, then you're fine. Sue him. All right, then let him defend. You're the one that's suing him, and you go, here's my proof, and they have to refute it, and they're going to have to come up with some kind of evidence saying, no, Steve is wrong, and here is what we show, and maybe the judge is looking at two sets of photographs, and then makes a decision saying, yeah, Steve's right. No, landlord's right. Or the judge splits it down the middle. That's what you're looking at.
2: Yes, I read that I could sue for bad faith. And
0: no,
2: I could
0: you
2: get
0: can't.
2: Up to
0: no, not in small claims court. And bad faith is almost impossible. What you have is a simple you have a breach. That's all you have, Steve, is you have a breach of contract. That's it.
2: Okay.
0: He doesn't want to pay you.
2: Okay.
0: You want to get paid. He says, no, that's not bad faith. That's a straight out dispute. So, yeah, that's not going to happen. Bad faith is one of those that people try to come up with. It's like punitive damages. He didn't pay me, or that company didn't pay me. I want punitive damages. No, don't waste your time. Why ask for punitive damages when it doesn't even fall within the definition of the law? The scope of the damages don't even come close to that. Now, talking about making money for you is what lawyers do. Whenever you get into a car accident or a slip and fall, let's say you've been rear-ended or whatever, it's only about money. I mean, lawyers can't do anything else. The doctors do what they can to fix you, but your damages are money. The cost of your medical, repairing your car, and then what's pain and suffering, what you get for the hurt of all of this and how long you've been incapacitated. And so you go against the person who did the damage, and they have insurance, and you're going to get a call from the other side, the other insurance company, and they're going to start offering you money, and you're crazy to talk to these people because they're experts at not paying you. And so you really do need help. 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

0: Welcome back. Handle on the Law, Marginal Legal Advice. Michael. Hello, Michael.
1: Hi. My question is, I live in an apartment, second story, and they were about to finish off replacing the rubber cement flooring when it crossed over with the city inspecting the apartment.
0: Well, I don't know what that means. It crossed over. What does that mean?
1: That means that as they were about to finish my balcony work, the city, the following day or 2 days later, the city had an appointment in coming out and inspecting the building.
0: And?
1: So when they sent the inspector, he went ahead and was about to finish, and he was taking a look at what was going on in my balcony, and he, the individual who was showing him, he wasn't aware of it. He was just happening walking around the inspector. So the inspector shut it down.
0: Okay.
1: And he said, "You know what? I'm going to require additional permits for what you're doing here."
0: Okay.
1: So we're going on the third year, and it hasn't been done.
0: Three years without a balcony?
1: Three years without that balcony being finished, correct?
0: Okay, but you still have use of the balcony, correct?
1: Well. They went ahead and laid down just plywood.
0: Okay. They laid plywood down, so you're walking on plywood if you go out on the balcony, right?
1: Right, in case I went out.
0: All right. So what's your question?
1: A plastic cover.
0: Okay.
1: My question is, one of the reasons that they were replacing the rubber is because underneath some of the beams that go across had to be replaced, the rotting of the water. I'm very exposed to the rain. So, knowing that it doesn't have its layer of rubber cement, which protects it from the water and the weather exposure, that right there, whatever they put, it doesn't necessarily cover it. So you think that the permits in the city would be, I don't know, attentive on that?
0: Yeah, they probably would. You're right. The city would be attentive. That's correct. Actually, it's not the city that's attentive. It's the landlord that has to be attentive. All the city does is shut it down. And say, and pull permit. When you pull permit, we'll say it's okay. Other than that, I'm shutting down this project. All right. So I'm assuming that's what the city did. So what's your question?
1: The landlord is waiting. You know, they go back and forth with the city. And
0: yeah, that's not your problem. That's not your problem, Michael.
1: I understand that. But the city is, I've already had two hearings with a hearing judge where I'm on the phone, and so is the landlord.
0: What do you have to do with it? Let me ask something. How did you get involved in the hearing with a judge? Where are you in all of this? This is between the city and the landlord.
1: Because you can be, as a resident, you can be on the phone and you can...
0: They bring you in. Okay, so you're not a party, so that city allows you as a resident to come in. So you're basically a witness. Okay, so what's your question?
1: My question is, the hearing judge said after the second hearing, it could go to the DA for maybe criminal.
0: Okay. Fair. I don't know how it can be criminal, but okay. It's okay. So it can be criminal. So what's your question now?
1: My question is, I know that you could get rent control if there's certain things in your apartment.
0: Either there is rent control or there is not rent control.
1: No, I'm sorry. Not rent control. Rent reduction.
0: That's right. You can. You take it, and whether and if there's a lawsuit, you fight it, or the judge either gives it to you or doesn't give it to you on the reduction. Yes, you can file for rent reduction. And is that your question? Can I file for rent reduction?
1: The question is this, it can be done on things that, like, if it's a stove or a heater, that you need.
0: Can it be done? Let me ask you again. Can you use your balcony all the way back to the beginning? Can you use your balcony?
1: Correct.
0: Can you?
1: Especially when it's weather.
0: Okay, I understand. Can you use your balcony? Or do you deem it unsafe because they never finished it?
1: Well, no, I mean, I could step out there, but do I know that it's...
0: Okay, I understand. You're fearful because there is rotting wood, okay? That's your fear.
1: Correct.
0: And so, therefore, you don't use your balcony.
1: You're a person of contracting.
0: I understand. So, they're breaching the contract. How much rent reduction do you want?
1: Well, just it would be calculated to the square footage, I would say.
0: Yeah, okay, that's fair. What's the square footage?
1: That's probably 800 square feet apartment, and it's
0: How much is what's the balcony? What square footage is the balcony?
1: The balcony is a pretty good size. It's, I would say it's 4 feet wide by 25 feet length.
0: Okay, 100 square feet.
1: It's a size balcony. It's an
0: okay, 100 square feet. Fair enough. And so you've got 900 square feet. 100 to 9 is about 8%, maybe, or maybe 12%. And how much rent are you paying?
1: $1,000.
0: Okay. You knock 12% off $1,000 because you can't use the balcony because it hasn't been finished. And you rented it with the expectation of using the balcony. So you knock the rent off 12%. Then you're going to get sued, unlawful detainer, 3-day notice to pay rent or quit. And then it is your choice. If you go to court and you may win the case, I think you probably would, especially if you bring all of the records that the guy just won't do what the city wants. He just can't do it and refuses to do it. And therefore, you're entitled to your 12% reduction. And the court's going to say, yes, all of that we got to, and we took 12 minutes to do that. Wow. Only because the only reason I kept him on for so long is I am a moron. Usually I call other people idiots. I'm looking in the mirror now and I am screaming that I am a moron. Hello, Dave.
2: Hey, Bill.
0: Yeah.
2: My son, 13 years old, got caught. No, 15, other son. Sorry, got caught shoplifting at an amusement park. I received a letter saying I needed to send a nominal, I think it was $250 fee to an attorney as their cost. And so I sent that to them. That was 3 months ago. They are blaming the mail as to why they haven't cashed this check, that it hasn't arrived.
0: Okay.
2: And I'm wondering, when do I... Can I cancel this check?
0: First of all, yeah, you put a stop payment on it, and then you send another check.
2: Uh-huh. Okay.
0: You've got to pay this, Dave. That's statutory. You've got to pay it. And you don't want to get into it by not having paid, because my...

0: I guess is a statute. If you don't pay, and in this case, you haven't paid, and they're saying we never got it, and they're saying go ahead and send it. I'm assuming they'll still take a new check. That's where it stops because you owe the money. Now, I haven't read the statute, but I'm willing to guess if you don't pay it, they can take you to court, and there are all kinds of sanctions on that. You don't want to do that. Put a stop payment on it. Call them up and say, hey, I just put a stop payment. I put a new one in the mail. Thank you very much for your patience. That's what you do.
1: Okay, cool.
0: Thanks, All right. That's a lot of people don't understand that. My son or daughter got caught shoplifting, and they want $275, and it was a packet of gum. And they were caught, and it was returned. So the store is out nothing. Guess what? That's the law, $275 or $250. And it's civil. It's basically an administrative fee that the store gets for dealing with shoplifters. It's a really weird law, but it's there. All right, a moment or two about your privacy online. Your privacy online doesn't exist. Everything about you is available online. 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All of it goes on and on. And so this is all available. And you know what happens? That information about you is collected by hundreds of data brokers. And then it gets sold to anyone who wants to buy it. Me, your friends, your neighbors, companies, bad guys. And you have no privacy, and now you are vulnerable. 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
1: Anchorage school officials say additional state education funding is helping the district restore positions before the new school year. The Anchorage School Board has approved adding teachers and nurses, and officials report that hundreds of previously displaced or laid off educators have now been recalled. School leaders say the move should improve classroom stability as students return this fall. Tonight, lawmakers continue debating issues connected to the proposed Alaska LNG project. Legislative discussions have focused in part on workforce needs, with questions about how many construction jobs would ultimately go to Alaska residents versus out-of-state workers if the project moves ahead. In public safety news, troopers report a Kenai area woman was seriously injured in a bear attack. Authorities say the woman encountered the bear with cubs and attempted to defend herself before being mauled. Wildlife officials reminding Alaskans to always exercise caution in bear country and carry appropriate deterrents. I'm Monica Nelson.
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0: This is Handle on the Law, marginal legal advice where I tell you, you have absolutely no case. Hey, Dennis, welcome to Handle on the Law.
1: Thank you, Bill. I appreciate your taking my call. I've been listening to KFI since 1980. I'm a 79-year-old disabled military veteran, so yeah, I get a lot of satisfaction listening to you guys all day long, putting it on in the background.
0: Thank you.
1: A couple of years ago, my radio went out, and the only one that's working is in the car, so I started listening to you. Thank God for iHeartMedia. I can listen to you guys on my computer. And recently, it started kind of breaking up, and I thought, I need to have my computer fixed. So I went down to one of the big box stores, and I went to them because recently, I had a big screen TV. They installed it. They did a wonderful job. And so I went down there, and I was waiting at the counter for one of the people to come up. They came out to install the TV. I went down to ask them a question, that how much would you charge to fix it? And I was waiting there for about 15 minutes. The next thing I know, a security guard came up and asked me to leave the store. I said, what's going on? And he said, well, one of the sales associates said that you were recording on your phone. And I said, no, I'm not recording. Here, take my phone. It's unlocked. Look at it, and you'll see. And he said, I can't take your phone. And about that time, a manager came up. And I said, look at my phone. You're welcome. It's open. You know, I give you total permission to go through everything in my phone to see that I wasn't recording. And I said, if I were recording, my friend has these glasses that you can come in and record. Nobody will know. But I said, why would I record you? So they said, well, we'd like for you to leave our store and never come back.
0: Wow. Okay. Fair enough.
1: Yeah. And so I wrote a letter to corporate, and they said, well, we'll look into it. And that was about a month ago. So I don't know if I'll be able to go into the store again. And it just kind of really ticks me off.
0: Yeah, no, I would too. No, let me tell you, I would too. And I'm surprised. Which store is it, by the way? You can go ahead and say.
1: Okay, it's Best Buy and
0: Best Buy. I mean, that's, you know, these are legitimate stores. They're not small stores. I'm just surprised that they would do that, especially since you handed the phone, you go, I'm not, and they didn't take your word for it. That's very unusual. And let me give you a Costco story, big box store. I go in and they make you show your membership card now. You have to show it. So I walk in. And the guy, saying, show your membership card. And I started, saying, hey, it's never happened before. I wasn't, this is new. I always walk through. And he goes, no, you have to show it. And I go, it doesn't make a lot of sense. He was so obnoxious and so rude to me. I went to a manager and said, hey, I understand his position, but do you really want someone like that? I've been going to this store now for 35 years, and you have just made an enemy out of me, and I tell people about it. Why would you do that? Why would you have him? Right. That manager jumped so fast, went to talk to the guy. I'm shopping. The manager tracks me down and said, hey, I just went and talked to him. He'd like to apologize to you. I told him that this is not going to happen again. I mean, that's the reputation of these big stores when something like that happens. Now, I don't know much about Best Buy, but I'm stunned. And I'm obviously giving kudos to Costco, but I love Costco. I'm in there 3 days a week. It's my therapy is to go to Costco.
1: I love Costco too, yeah.
0: Yeah, I know, I love it. And, you go for lunch. And
1: you even have to use the membership card now for the food court, which I think is great. I don't mind.
0: They do. So you don't have a million people there. Yeah, and I like that. And I particularly like standing in line for, the really crap stuff. You get the samples, no one's there. But if they're doing chicken nuggets or burritos or something, then you're standing in line, and then people of certain ethnicity, which I can't mention because radio is that way anymore, push you out of the way, and you push back. It's fabulous. The point is that I am stunned, and if management has not answered, and they've done that, legally, can you do anything? No, it's a private company. They can say, you know, it's not a governmental entity. They can say, get out of here. And you're going to say, well, they did it because I'm a disabled veteran. But, you know, then there are your arguing
1: ADA. Yeah, I don't think it was because of that. And,
0: yeah, then you know what? There's no issue. They were just being a bunch of jerks, Dennis.
1: And the whole thing was, I said, you have your Geek Squad technicians here that can go through my.
0: Oh, I know. You don't have to keep on going with what a bunch of jerks they were. You could, you know, at the start of this conversation, I couldn't believe it. But you just shop someplace else. And they were just asses. And that's the bottom line. I don't understand, you know, how a store does that. You know, it's just, it's crazy. Lauren. Hello, Lauren. Welcome to Handle on the Law.
2: Oh, I'm sorry. I'm sorry. Hi.
0: Hi.
2: Hey, when you get a judgment, a favorable judgment at a small claims court, what's the best way to actually collect?
0: Yeah, well, it's on you. That's for starters. And the best way to collect is hopefully have the guy that you sued and won against pay you. And if not, you get to track down the money. And so if you know of a bank account, you can attach the bank account with the judgment. If he is working, then you can try to garnish wages, although there are all kinds of exemptions. If there is a business, it's a business, and you actually can pay for a marshal to go in and park in the business. It's called a receiver, and they'll just grab the money coming in. The best way to do it is to find out bank accounts. That's where you go. But the courts don't help you. Lauren, the court will help you with the judgment, but then you're on your own.
2: Yeah, that's why I called you.
0: I have sued people who have no money, or it was impossible to get money, and I just gave it up. I just said, okay, it's not worth it. It's going to cost me more money to collect than I'm going to get. So how much money are we talking about? How much did you win, Lauren?
2: Well, it's a little tricky. It's an electric bike. It's a little over $3,000.
0: Wait a second. You got a judgment. What is the judgment for? There is a dollar figure on that judgment.
2: Yeah, the what I sued for was $3,000.
0: What did you get?
2: Well, I don't know yet. I mean, I haven't done it yet. I'm assuming.
0: Oh, okay. It's going to be whatever the judge gives you. You're going to argue. Yeah. Here are my damages. It is so damaged that I want a new one. Or it's going to cost X dollars to repair. That's your lawsuit. And then you're on your own. Okay. So that's it. I haven't gone to court yet. I haven't sued yet. What do I do? Okay. Thank you for that.
3: Okay, let me tell you about a problem that I had. This happens to a lot of people. So I put my mother into an assisted living facility because she needed it. And I didn't know where to go. I mean, I had no idea. So I chose one near my house because that was the easiest thing to do. It was horrible. It was the wrong one. So I had to get her out of that one and put her in another one, again, near my house, because it's convenient. And you know what? That didn't work out so well either. And she made it easy for me because she ended up dying a little bit later on. But the point is I truly didn't know where to put my mother. And I'm willing to bet there are a whole lot of people out there, because the reality is you have to research it. 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

0: This is Handle on the Law, Marginal Legal Advice. Carol. Hello, Carol. Welcome.
1: Carol, hello there. How are you doing?
0: Yes, ma'am.
1: I'm here.
0: Yeah.
1: Yes. I own a dually pickup truck, and the title is in my name and my grandson's name. That he uses it occasionally or whatever, you know, whatever. But anyway, he recently got married, and his wife, who occasionally helps drive the truck if they're on a trip somewhere, I found out that she's a marijuana user every single day. What would happen if there's an accident and she's driving the truck?
0: Yeah, you're liable.
1: I'm liable.
0: Especially if you know she uses marijuana. She cannot drive that truck while she's high. Carol, you do not want her to drive that truck, and you tell your son you let her drive the truck. You're responsible, and I am responsible.
1: Okay.
0: The insurance may not even cover it if it is known that you allowed her to drive knowing that she gets high.
1: Okay.
0: Yeah, so you're really
1: What if she's not high during the drive, but it's still in her system?
0: That's questionable. And it depends on where she gets tagged. If she's tagged in a state where it's still illegal, screwed beyond screwed.
1: Mm-hmm.
0: If it's a state where recreational drugs are allowed, let's say it's in California, where, let's say, an accident, and then they, well, I don't even know why, you know, she's going to argue because in accidents, depending on how serious the accident is, do the police haul her in? Do they do a drug test? Most of the time, no. But in the end, the safest thing to do is just not let her drive. Just say, hey, please tell your son, you know, she's not high. She's going to be okay. Even if it's in the system, the argument is she was not high. But why screw with it?
1: I
0: wouldn't. Rena. Hi, Rena. Welcome to Handle on the Law.
2: Oh, thank you. Thank you for taking my call.
0: Sure.
2: We had a claim against an insurance company, and we had water and wind damage severely. We're on a flag lot, and so we get the brunt of the wind. Anyhow, they had somebody come out eventually and check the damage, and they're coming up with a lot less than what an independent contractor said was needed to repair the damages. We have a lot of inside damage as well as roof damage.
0: Okay.
2: They're coming up saying that they will send me $5,000. It's originally $10,000, but I have a $5,000 deductible, and they're going to send me $5,000. The claim... actually, the contractor said that it would be at least $50,000 to repair the damage.
0: Okay.
2: If I accept the check, does that mean that I've talked to the adjuster several times, and he says, "Well, you could just accept the check, and we'll get to the other things
0: later."
2: No,
0: absolutely not.
2: That's what I thought.
0: No, because when you accept that check, the paperwork says that is it. That you have accepted the money.

0: there's no further liability. What you want to do when they say $10,000, you go, no, it's $50,000.
1: No. And he said, well, you can come back to us later and we'll look at
0: you
1: everything
0: can't.
1: Later.
0: No, you can't because you sign off.
1: Yes.
0: Yeah.
1: Okay.
0: Good for you for calling. No, you just say no.
1: Okay.
0: And if you have to, you go to arbitration because there is an arbitration clause in your insurance policy that says that says if there is a dispute between you and your insurance company, you have the right to go to arbitration. You go to arbitration and you're going to show they're going to say $10,000 because of the adjuster. What a shocker that their adjuster, the insurance company that's going to write a check, is going to underreport the actual cost. And you're going to come in with, wait a minute, here's $50,000 from another contractor. And I would get two or three other bids also.
1: Rena. Two or three other bids. Okay.
0: Yes,
1: and
0: you get two or three other bids.
1: With them, and I've had them for the last 20 years.
0: Nobody cares. Rena, nobody cares. These people
1: don't care.
0: You can have them for the last 200 years. They don't care.
1: Okay. Well, thank you for...
0: All right, you got it. Yes. And she called before she did it. Good for Rena, because usually is, I accepted the check, Bill. Now what do I do? Nothing? Mary Bell. Hello, Mary Bell. Welcome.
2: Hi. Good morning. I filled out, how do I start? As a lower level government agency, something was said to me and a very specific characteristic of age was brought up against me, and I did speak with higher management. I was given a form to fill out if I wanted to file through the HR EEOC. I still have it. I haven't done anything. I contacted the state EEOC division. The woman on the phone said, oh my. She sent me a link to file to fill out and to file a complaint. I'm afraid of doing all that for fear of losing my job.
0: Yeah, it's legitimate. I mean, it's a legitimate decision, legitimate fear. So age was mentioned. What happened to you as a result of that age, or was it just thrown out there? Were you denied a promotion? Were you transferred? What happened?
2: No, I feel like they're treating me with kid gloves.
0: Right now they're treating you with kid's gloves?
2: Yeah.
0: Okay, like, that's good.
2: Whatever
0: that's,
2: I want.
0: That's good. So what's your question?
2: If I do anything, will that, because they had me sign, and this was very strange for me.
0: What did
2: they
0: have you sign?
2: A non-retaliatory form that I would not retaliate against anyone.
0: Okay, well, filing a complaint for misdeeds in a governmental agency is not retaliatory.
2: So
0: if they're treating you with kids' gloves right now, Mary Bell, then they think there's some kind of liability. Just enjoy being treated with kids' gloves. What do you care?
2: Right.
0: Leave it alone. Leave it alone.
2: So don't even file EEOC.
0: No, because here's what happens. You file and you get people that are not going to treat you with kids' gloves. They're now buying into a bureaucratic mess that you put them into. You may be right, but they're going to have to deal with those consequences, whatever they did to you. And if they basically admit they're doing something to you without admitting it by treating you with kids' gloves, just sit back and enjoy it.
2: Okay, so just hold on to it.
0: I would, and sort of wave it in there, just wave it, every once in a while. And just watch out for you do have to look at the statute of limitations on that. Because when you're dealing with complaining with a governmental agency, you have to be very careful. Because if it turns out you're one day late and then they start treating you like crap, And so, towards the end
2: days.
0: Of it.
2: It's not,
0: It's not what?
2: It's not 365 days. I think it's 300 days.
0: Okay, whatever it is. So as you approach 300 days, you may want to talk to a discrimination attorney and see what happens, an employment discrimination attorney. But, yeah. All right. Let me spend a minute or two. And I talk a lot about what's going on, and you go to the Internet. You go online to find information.

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6: From ABC News, I'm Wayne Cabot. Global oil is back near $80 a barrel as Iran attacks more ships in the Strait of Hormuz. In the U.S., an Iran trade fire. In Iran, a nuclear power plant appears to have been damaged based on satellite photos. The Iran Revolutionary Guard is now claiming to have damaged a U.S. base in Bahrain, earlier targeting other Gulf states that allow American bases, Jordan, Kuwait, Oman, Qatar. Israel is carrying out more deadly strikes in Gaza. At least six people have died in the latest attack, including a 9-year-old girl. To Ukraine, where children were playing in a playground in the city of Sumy when a Russian missile strike sent them screaming, glass shattering around them as they sought shelter in a coffee shop. Hoping to end that war with Russian sanctions, Lindsey Graham had just returned from Ukraine when he died from what's being called an aortic tear. A special election for his seat is set for just under a month, August 11th, in South Carolina.
7: President Trump saying he has someone in mind. The governor's pick will only finish out Graham's current term. State law mandating a special election to replace him on the ballot in November when he was up for re-election.
6: ABC's Olivia Rubin. Graham was 71. President Trump saying he seemed fine on the phone that day. A slip and fall is why Senator Mitch McConnell says he's been in the hospital for over a month. 3,000 acres have burned, and California's Summit Fire is less than a third contained.
8: The fast-spreading blaze, fueled by hot and dry conditions and forcing evacuations over the weekend. The region struggling with the heat and dry weather. Across Atlantic, the heat hampering efforts to fight wildfires. At least 12 people died this weekend in southern Spain as they tried to flee one of the several raging fires.
6: Leslie Lopez, this is ABC News.
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1: Making AI data centers power themselves, a bill to force them to run on 90% renewable energy by 2040 in the state of New York, where Senator Kristen Gonzalez says her bill would also limit the building of these data centers. It's what the people want.
2: Any omnibus like this doesn't just happen. It happens because there was both internal political will and momentum, but also mass outside organizing, which shows us that not only is this issue popular, but that everyday New Yorkers can organize.
1: Sunday was the hottest day since records were kept from Utah to Montana. 109 in Salt Lake City, never before seen in 150-plus years of weather records. Billings, Montana, 111, all-time high. Miles City, Montana, 115, all-time high. International Falls, Minnesota, way up there on the Canadian border, could hit 100 on Monday, which would be the first time in more than 100 years. Bison versus man at Yellowstone. ABC's Melissa Don reports the bison won.
3: The man and his grandchild stopped to take photos of the bison. Seconds later, the massive mammal then charges, chasing the family around trees before the man is thrown multiple feet into the air, seriously injuring him. The grandfather is lucky to be alive. Millions of people visit Yellowstone every year to see the park's famous wildlife. Unfortunately, this is not the first time we've seen bison charging tourists.
1: Wayne Cabot, ABC News.
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10: I don't know if you followed this news. China's Navy test-launched a long-range ballistic missile from one of its nuclear-powered submarines in the South Pacific. The missile carried a dummy warhead. China says it landed exactly where they wanted it to land. In other words, that it was a successful launch. It's not very often. China last conducted a Pacific missile test 2 years ago, firing an intercontinental ballistic missile, the first since 1980, which is a long time ago. So 2 years ago, China let the world know that they had an intercontinental ballistic missile that they could fire and reach any part of the world. And of course, they are a nuclear weapons power. And then they did it again yesterday for some reason. Analysts noted that this was the first publicly acknowledged dummy warhead test from a Chinese nuclear-powered ballistic missile that traveled this far into the Pacific, which signals that China's nuclear deterrent is no longer solely land-based. In other words, they do not have to launch their nuclear weapons from China. They can go deep into the sea with their super fancy, quiet, stealthy submarines just like we have, and they're flexing that muscle. Now, all of your typical countries, the United States and all the countries in that area, Japan and Australia, and South Korea, they all made noises about how awful it was and this will not stand and this and that. But as if you're a fan of history, you know that that sort of pushback doesn't mean much. That was just China letting the world know, hey, we have this capability, just letting you know. We'd like to welcome to the show Josh Rogan. We're big fans of Josh. He is the global security analyst at the Washington Post. And he writes all kinds of really interesting. Hey, Josh, interesting stuff. Hey, Josh, we were just talking about while we waited to get you on that missile or rocket or whatever you want to call it that China fired yesterday. How big a deal is that?
8: Yeah, I mean, I think it's a big deal, especially if you're living in Taiwan right now, because what the Chinese are doing is that they're slowly but surely proving that they have the ability to take Taiwan anytime of their choosing and that there's nothing that we're really going to do about it. And, you know, we call it like salami slicing. Like, it's not that, that any one rocket or any one maneuver is really changing the game per se. Is that the more that they do this stuff and we don't react, the more that everybody in the region knows that, like, you know, they could take Taiwan at any time and there's nothing that we're really going to do about it. So, yeah, it's a pretty bad situation.
10: Well, I want to get to the piece you wrote, the reason we had you on. But since we're on this topic, you said they fired it off. We don't react. What in what way could we react?
8: You know,
10: or should we react, according to you?
8: Yeah, I mean, we're in a situation right now where U.S. arms sales to Taiwan have been delayed. There's no explanation. There's no rationale. They're overdue. You know, most of the Trump people say that the president doesn't want to anger Xi Jinping before he invites Xi Jinping to come to the White House in September. So he won't give Taiwan the arms. Now, that's a pretty big signal. OK, that's the main thing that people in Taiwan are watching. And then in Taiwan, you have this whole debate. Should we, you know, buy things from the United States? Maybe we should just get closer to China. And all of our friends in Taiwan, all the people who are on the side that we're on, which is against the Chinese, are, you know, we've left them twisting in the wind and they're not so happy about it. So we're helping the Taiwanese opposition in its mission to move Taiwan closer to Beijing. And then when Beijing does something like this, you know, yeah, I mean, there are a lot of things you could do. You could have a diplomatic reaction. You could have a political reaction. You could have an economic reaction. You could have a military reaction. But we're not doing any of those. Presumably, everybody knows, because President Trump doesn't want to anger his friend Xi Jinping before he invites him to the White House. That's the situation we're in. That's why I say it's not good.
10: So your piece, the next phase in the U.S.-China economic war is here. I've been expecting the great decoupling to happen at some point. I've felt like it's inevitable. How could you possibly have your economies intertwined the way China and the United States economies have been for years if you're sworn enemies fighting for dominance of the planet? So where are we now?
8: Right. I mean, it's complicated. And I think, you know, anyone who says we're going to completely decouple with China is not right. And anyone who says that we don't have to decouple at all is not right. It's the major intellectual policy, political choice of our time. The most important thing we have to do sort of as a government, as a society, is figure out where to draw those lines. What are the things we have to protect and what are the things we don't? You know, like, do we really want to import all of our bicycle and toy manufacturing to here, or is that okay? You know, in my view, that's okay. We can buy toys and bicycles from China. Really no national security cost to that I could see, right? On the other hand, missile technology and AI, that kind of stuff we should probably keep to ourselves. And then the things that we're dependent on them for, okay, well, you know, if you remember the pandemic and a few years ago, you remember that they kept everything that we needed, from the masks to the ventilators to you name it. So the chemicals for that make our medicines. There are certain things that we're going to need to be able to produce without China, and technologies up there, the things that we need for, because we can't trust those guys. It's pretty clear. So I think that's really what we're doing right now, is we're trying to figure out what to protect and what not to protect. But that's hard to do in a good environment. We're not in a good environment because, you know, American politics is crazy. Chinese politics is crazy. The world's on fire. And nobody really seems to be engaged in, like, kind of like a sober, kind of real, you know, careful examination of, like, how to deal with this U.S.-China relationship, because everything's so crazy all the time.
10: Well, as you wrote, the Pentagon has released just recently this updated list of Chinese companies it claims are tied to the People's Liberation Army. Well, all companies in China are tied to the government. I mean, you're not allowed to operate unless you are tied to the Communist Party in some way. And the Communist Party's tied to the army in a lot of ways. So I'm not exactly sure what this list is. Well, what does it mean?
8: Yeah, so this is a perfect example. So the Pentagon comes out with this report, and they say, you know, all these Chinese companies are linked to the Chinese military. We probably shouldn't do business with them, especially the U.S. military shouldn't do business with them. But it's like pretty much every Chinese company, you know, like Alibaba, the car companies, BYD, all the drug companies, this one called Wuji, which is like, you know, is all over America with like medical technology. And, you know, if you think about it, like they got a point, you know, like, you know, of course, the technology that the Chinese put into our systems is creating a vulnerability for us. And of course, anything we fund technological wise in China is going to go right to their military. It's true. At the same time, you know, if we're going to like not do business with all of these companies, well, there's going to be a lot of Wall Street guys and a lot of like U.S. businesses that are going to be out on their tuchuses because, you know, they're all in bed with these guys. And that's the real story here, is that the reason we can't really protect ourselves from China is because of us, because American investors, Wall Street guys, tech guys, not all of them, but some of them, they're in bed with the Chinese. They're in business with them. They're funding them. They're helping them in the Chinese effort to beat us. You know, the reason that China has gone from like a, you know, a backwoods kind of like rural society to like perhaps the most technologically advanced country in the world in 80 years is because of us. Americans paid for it. They stole some of the technology. We sold them some. We gave them some. And essentially, the whole story of the U.S.-China competition is them using us to beat us. And that's the conundrum. That's the situation we're in. That's why it's such it blows people's minds, because the weakest link in the chain is actually us.
10: Right. So, you know, you're talking about various products, companies that you're okay with, you know, Schwinn making bicycles. I don't know if Schwinn makes their bicycles in China, but they probably do.
8: Whatever it is.
10: You're okay with that. But do you think going forward, it makes sense that Apple, one of the most valuable companies in the world, and their biggest product is the iPhone, that they're made in China? I mean, is that sustainable?
8: I mean, it is, but not for free. You know, like you could do anything, but not at no cost. And the cost for Apple is that they are corporate hostage of the Chinese Communist Party, and they know it, and everybody knows it. So when the Chinese government comes and knocks, and they say, okay, well, now, you know, you can't have any Hong Kong songs on the Apple Music, they're like, okay, you know, like, what are they going to say? Mm-hmm. You know, and, you know, oh, by the way, that factory that you own in China, you don't own that. That's actually our factory. We can tell you how to run it. Well, there's nothing they can say. So they're trying to, again, not decouple, but de-risk. Move half of it to India, see what happens. It's not going to be pretty for the first few years, but in the long term, that's probably a much better plan. Like, they're trying. So a lot of these American companies are just corporate hostages. Some of them are doing it more willingly than others. And in the end, it's all going in one direction, which is that, you know, any American company that sort of makes that sort of devil's bargain, which is like, okay, we're going to, you know, give you all of our technology in exchange for access to your market and your cheap labor, eventually that doesn't work out. In the long run, they're going to steal the technology and try to steal your business, and often succeed. But for some CEO in some corporate, you know, office somewhere, that's another guy's problem. That's the next CEO's problem. So that's why these things keep happening.
10: Fair to say that if you were going to start, if Apple was going to open its first iPhone factory, you wouldn't choose China today.
8: Well, no, but I mean, let's give the Chinese credit. They have the best manufacturing system in the world by far. They can out-manufacture us times 1,000, and their manufacturing is good. The problem is the labor is not as cheap as it used to be. You know, they're actually pricing themselves out, because you could get cheaper. If you want to make socks, you wouldn't make them in China. You make them in Vietnam. It's much cheaper. But if you want to make, you know, some sort of widget that has some sort of technology in it, China's by far the best place to manufacture. So I get it. These American companies, they're in a bind. Like, you know, when we put all those tariffs on China, that screwed lots of American small businesses. And that's unintended effect of our economic war with China. So if you gotta do these things with a scalpel, not with a, you know, a buzzsaw. But at the same time, you know, I see more and more CEOs, even more investors, even the investors are waking up, and some of the tech guys, not all of them, but some of them, can be like, oh, wait, this is not good for our business. It's not good for the country, but maybe they don't care about that. It's also not good for the business because in the end, the way it works is they squeeze you out of their market and then they come to your market and take your lunch. And it happens every single time.
10: That's really interesting stuff. Josh Rogan, before we let you go, and you don't have to hit me with solid reporting on this, just you're a smart guy who follows the world, and I wonder your opinion. Trump's meeting with Zelensky tomorrow, then he's talking to Putin on the phone. Where are we with all that?
8: Yeah, no, I mean, I think the reporting actually is pretty consistent. It's the same as what I'm hearing, is that, you know, the Trump administration sort of washed its hands of this whole Ukraine war. They tried for a while, didn't work out. They just moved on. They had other things to worry about because they only got two guys doing all the negotiations. So they can't really do it all at once. So they went to Venezuela, then Iran. And now they think there's an opening. They think there's an opening because Putin's getting his butt kicked. And he's now trying to get Trump to reengage, because every time Trump reengages, that's good for Russia and bad for Ukraine. So the Ukrainians, like, what are they doing? They're finally winning. They're finally, you know, through their own grit and innovation, and, you know, they created the best drones in the world and, you know, started to bring the fight home to the Russians. And the worst thing that could happen to them is Trump gets on the phone with Putin. It's like, oh, how do we stop this? How do we screw this over? And that's the fear. I think that, you know, the Ukrainians they'd love to stop the war, but you can't look at the Trump Putin relationship and be like, oh, that's going to be a really good thing if this guy gets back involved.
10: I'm hoping that Trump, because, you know, he likes to be on the winning side of things, that he gets convinced that Ukraine's winning, and so he wants to back the winning side. I hope that's what happens.
8: Yeah, and, you know, and I hope I win the lottery. You know what I mean? I hope the Eagles win every Super Bowl from now until the day I die. More likely, that's not going to happen. More likely, Trump is going to meddle in a way that's horrible and then get bored. And the best thing for the Ukrainians is if Trump does absolutely nothing, if he gets bored quicker.
10: Yeah, that's probably a pretty good point. Always appreciate
8: just
10: your time. Let them win. Yeah, that's a good one. Lead global security analyst at Washington Post Intelligence, Josh Rogan. Thanks for your time today.
8: Anytime.
10: Yeah, man. There was a report that came out in the New York Times about the lifespan of Russian troops on the front line, and it was something like 20 minutes. You get to the front line, you're likely to be dead in minutes. That's how bad it is. We'll have to talk about that later. God, it's gruesome, but I'll put that off for a while. We'll talk about some other stuff next.
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3: I talked about this a couple of weeks ago. It has been in the news, I don't know, for a year or so, this idea of gas station heroin. This particular one is the worst. And it's quite possible you've never even heard of it. I hadn't until a friend of mine's kid ended up in a rehab and their life, I mean, this has turned this family upside down. This kid, early 20s, great job, great degree, had never been into like partying or anything like that. I think this stuff is marketed at convenience stores as like an energy drink or whatever. You know, there's so much of that stuff up there at the counter, ridiculously concentrated caffeine and all these different things. Well, this one particular thing called 7-0, which as of a few days ago is banned by the federal government, but it wasn't up until a couple of days ago. And it's still on shelves out there, too, because there are convenience stores. I know this because my friend went to a convenience store, said, hey, do you know this stuff is banned? Because my kid is on it. It's banned. And they called the cops and found out, yeah, it's banned. This Kratom 7-0 that they sell at convenience stores, I don't quite understand the chemistry of it or whatever. It's a plant from Southeast Asia, Kratom, K-R-A-T-O-M. And the raw leaf has got a tiny fraction of this stuff that barely hurts you at all. But as so often happens in the United States, like what we're doing with pot, we took pot like Willie Nelson and Jerry Garcia smoked, and now we concentrate it so much that the stuff that your kid's buying is a completely different thing than the pot that you were smoking 20, 30, 50 years ago. Completely different thing in terms of its power and what it does to your brain and whether or not it's addictive and all that. That's the way this Kratom thing is. The product showed up in convenience stores, gas stations, vape shops, and a lot of them still have it there. And maybe your kid is using it and doesn't even know what he or she's getting into. They're concentrated, semi-synthetic 7-0, engineered to contain far more of the particularly addictive stuff than any leaf naturally would. And I guess that's how they slipped this by regulators. They looked at the leaf, well, okay, 2% or less in the leaf, and that's no big deal. But this is concentrated, and it binds to the same opioid receptor.

0: receptors as drugs like morphine and heroin. The 7-0 that you can buy for cheap at the vape shop or the 7-Eleven, at least until recently and probably still now, depending on where you live. Federal officials have cited increasing reports of misuse, dependence, and overdose, along with evidence that the compound poses health risks. Health risks? How about destroy your life? So this friend of mine gets their kid into, I think, their third rehab in 2 months. And first time at the rehab, he asks him, he's like, hey, do you know anything about this Kratom 7-0 stuff? And the guy at the rehab actually said, oh, my God, I'm sorry to hear that. That is horrible. This is going to be really tough to deal with. About 15% of the people we got coming into the rehab now started on this Kratom 7-0. It's going to be a giant story nationwide. I'm surprised it isn't already. Well, it's not. For some reason, it hasn't exploded as a giant story, even though hospitals and rehabs, they're aware of this and how it's a really big deal, and it's getting all kinds of people hooked really fast on really bad stuff and ruining lives. And I can't imagine. We're so careful in this country. Here's an example. When I came back from Italy years and years ago, I was talking about how great the sausage and salami and cheese was over there. And it was explained to me that we have so many regulations around all of our food that a lot of the taste of really good food gets destroyed because we're so careful with our preservatives and making sure that nothing could ever. So how do we live in a country like that where we drink bland milk and we eat bland salami to make sure everything is so safe, but you can get a product like this into the stores that gets people hooked on heroin or morphine? How's that even possible?
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5: Governor Mike Dunleavy has vetoed legislation that would have restored limits on political campaign donations in Alaska. The governor says he opposes contribution caps and argued the bill could have created legal and election timing problems. The veto also clears the way for voters to decide a nearly identical ballot measure in the August 18th primary election. Supporters say the issue now belongs directly in the hands of Alaskans. Meanwhile, state transportation officials and Alaska state troopers continue investigating a deadly crash on the Glen Highway near Anchorage. Authorities say two people were killed when a pickup truck crossed the median and collided with multiple vehicles. A juvenile passenger suffered life-threatening injuries. In southeast Alaska, emergency planners in Juneau are preparing for another season of glacial outburst flooding. Officials reminding all residents in vulnerable areas to stay informed. I'm Monica Nelson.
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19: We are told that America is exceptional because we are richer, stronger, more powerful than everyone else. The truth, my friends, is that America is exceptional because here, nothing is fixed into place. The frontier may be closed. We may have walked on the moon, but the work of fulfilling the values first enshrined in the Declaration of Independence, that work endures, and it belongs to us all. It belongs, too, to our newest Americans, those standing here with me today, all of whom were recently naturalized.
0: So that's the mayor of New York City. Maybe you've heard of him, this guy, Mamdani. And he is a democratic socialist, and he is the leader of that movement, I guess. And they are on the march, and they've won a bunch of primaries, of course, across the country, including another one, last weekend in Colorado. And then you've got the issue of, has the momentum of that crowd, the most progressive part of the Democratic Party, moved from the whole sexuality, gay, trans stuff to the Israel anti-Semitic thing? Is that the driving force? These are all interesting questions. For David Drucker, who's a senior writer with the Dispatch and follows this sort of stuff. How are you, David?
20: I'm good. How are you?
0: How do you tell what's actually happening in America versus what's happening on Twitter? Because it's very easy to get misled by online stuff and things seem bigger than they are, or more people seem angrier than they are. How do you tell what's actually happening?
20: Yeah, well, look, I mean, I think sometimes, you know, we make the mistake of saying it's only about this or only about that, when in truth, you know, it can be about everything, and these answers can be, you know, complex, which of course is really annoying to people.
0: right.
20: You know, what I will say, you know, in covering campaigns and traveling the country, I mean, voters are broadly concerned about the same things, and they usually are always concerned about the same things. In this case, it's affordability, It's a sense of you know, being upset that Washington isn't working in the way they want it to work, political volatility. There are some concerns about public safety, depending on, you know, what community you're in. The differences are, how do you deal with that? How do you fix these problems? Who are the right political leaders in the right, you know, what party, right? So when I'm in Indiana and Kentucky, yeah, they're talking about the affordability issue, and they're talking about, you know, the sense that Washington isn't working properly. But their answer generally is, you know, people should follow the lead of President Donald Trump more and stop fighting with him if you're a Republican. And the problem are the Democrats. Right now I'm in Michigan. I'm covering the Democratic Senate primary, so I'm talking to Democratic voters. And affordability is top of mind for everybody. The real problem, from their perspective, President Donald Trump and the Republicans. And you know, one of the reasons why El Sayed, Dr. Abdul El Sayed, who's the progressive candidate in this primary, he says he's not a socialist, but he's a progressive. His big message, and he just says it over and over again, is, you know, take money out of politics, put money in your pocket, pass Medicare for all, right? And if you look at the rise of Donald Trump and the Republican populace, where they agree is they would constantly talk about special interests and money in politics as being the problem, as causing all of the corruption. And so, again, it's Americans generally identifying the same problems but coming up with different solutions, because obviously if you're a Republican, the idea of single-payer nationalized health care is anathema. And there are all sorts of problems with it. And then, finally, we get to this issue of Israel. And I think there's no doubt that there is a strain of anti-Semitism on the left that's stronger than the strain of anti-Semitism on the right, but they exist on both the right and the left. No doubt the strain of being against Israel is much stronger on the left than, you know, some of the online voices we see in that regard on the right. But for some voters, and we don't know yet because the polling can be really complex, and most Jewish voters in every state in America are Democrats, is for some voters, I think the idea of demonizing AIPAC and being anti-Israel is code for I'm against the status quo and the establishment.
0: Right.
20: But for other voters, it's just a case of Jew hate and being against Israel and giving no agency to the Palestinians who committed atrocities on October 7th, Palestinians in southern Lebanon who are threatening Israel's security, and agency to the Iranians who are paying for all of this and themselves threatening Israel's existence. And so it can be an amalgam of all of this. I will tell you, I mean, Dr. Al-Sayed is unapologetically and open about his opposition to Israel's existence as a Jewish state. And Haley Stevens, who is the establishment candidate in this race, in a cycle where it's not good to be an establishment Democratic candidate in a Democratic primary, says the key difference between us is that I support Israel's right to exist, and he doesn't. And he doesn't try and weasel out of that.
0: Yeah, like, yeah, I saw the clip from the debate last night, and I mean, that's something to have a guy standing on a stage who says, I don't believe Israel should exist.
20: Yeah. And there are a lot of Democratic candidates like that in some form or another. I think that's very concerning. You know, if you're an American Jew or you're an American Christian or an American atheist who cares about Israel's security and thinks the U.S.-Israel alliance is good for American national security, all of this should be very concerning. But, you know, aside from that, this to me is very part and parcel of what we've seen over the past, you know, 20 years. I remember in 08, Barack Obama as a candidate for president saying that he would talk to the Ayatollahs in Iran. And, we, you know, people that were a part of the foreign policy establishment flipped out. You can't put American prestige at risk by talking to these murderers. And then we saw President Trump as a candidate talk about, you know, his willingness to talk to Iran and do deals. And then being willing to meet with Kim Jong-un, one of the biggest rogue, you know, murdering leaders in the world, and lending American credibility to this jagoff, and the foreign policy establishment flipped out, but he went and did it. And there are many American voters who, after 9/11 and the war in Iraq and the Great Recession, felt like all of the things we were doing that we were supposed to do weren't working. And so maybe these things we're not supposed to do won't work, but it's time to try these things. And in that regard, I don't think you can automatically say that some of these socialist or progressive candidates that have these, you know, sort of weird views, you know, from certain perspectives anyway, are necessarily going to be rejected by voters.
0: Yeah, I think you're onto something with this idea that it's people who just don't like the status quo. And so they get lumped into socialist or whatever category. Sometimes there are actual socialists out there, no doubt. But, you know, like we saw with the rise of Macron or Trump himself or whatever, it's people that just, I want something different. So I'm willing to try something wildly different, because on the socialist front, unless things have changed a ton, my whole life of following politics, when Gallup would poll all kinds of different qualities about candidates, socialist would always finish dead last among like every other possible thing you could be with socialist would finish last. So how's this fit?
20: Well, look, I think first of all, you know, we have to try to understand what Americans think when they hear socialist. A lot of this is coming from upwardly mobile, let me back up here because I'm using the wrong terminology. A lot of this that we have seen in these House districts with the rise of self-professed socialists and Democratic Socialists of America affiliated candidates, they're winning these elections because of educated white voters, many of whom came from financially well-off or at least, you know, very solid middle-class families. These are not destitute, down-and-out people, but they're people that believe that their college educations and their professional credentials should buy them more mobility and more financial independence, and they're unhappy. And so, you know, you hear a candidate who says, Medicare for all, we're going to give you a bunch of free stuff, and they think it's all free, and that's great. The other people, no, we're going to tax the rich, tax the billionaires, take their wealth. And so these are not people that are for higher taxes. They're for higher taxes on other people.
0: Right.
20: These are people that feel, and by the way, this is, you know, separately, well, this is a public policy question that should be addressed when people feel immobile, when people feel like they can't get ahead. You know, we can browbeat them, but this is an issue that needs to be addressed. But aside from that, I don't think they're looking at this as a system or as a set of policies that are going to reduce their freedoms and make it harder for them to get ahead. They think it's going to make it easier for them to order $7 lattes and have a nice loft in Brooklyn. And I mean that, it sounds like I'm you know, being flippant, but I'm not, because these are people, when you look at a lot of these House districts, it's not the non-white voters that are turning out establishment and traditional Democratic incumbents of candidates. It's a lot of these, you know, college educated, graduate degree educated, PhD educated, white voters who don't feel like they're being adequately compensated for all the work they've put in. And so it's a public policy question, but it also suggests that they, you know, they don't think they're voting to live in Eastern Europe. They think that this is how they're going to get the American dream that capitalism was supposed to give them.
0: How are there enough of those people, though, you know, graduate degree, white, overeducated in degrees where you can't actually make a living? How is there enough of those people to have this much effect on one of the major parties?
20: Well, look, our politics is very balkanized. So you're talking a few House districts, but a few, you know, it's the old rule in journalism, three is a trend. But, you know, we're seeing this, Denver's first district. Let's just get out of New York for a minute. It's a very, very blue district, right? And you have, you know, multiple candidates. In some cases, other cases, it's a head-to-head. But, you know, our politics are balkanized. These people are in very blue districts. We've further redistricted on both sides. And so it's very easy to end up with candidates like this. It's very, to me, reminiscent of the Tea Party on the Republican side in 2014, where you get these anti-establishment conservative populists, and you know, and they they were running a smaller government and lower taxes, and I'm sure they tangentially, I'm sure they believe that, but really it was all about fighting the establishment, beating up the established Republican Party. And, you know, we saw the effect on the GOP for a few years that led us to President Trump.
0: David Drucker's senior writer with the Dispatch. I think you're right about all that stuff, David. And I don't always think you're always right about everything, but I think you're right about everything you said today, and I appreciate your time.
20: Anytime. Thank you.
0: Yeah, I absolutely think that. I mean, I'm worried about the embrace of socialism by young people, no doubt about it. But I think it's driven by just a, I don't like the way things are, throw it at the wall and see what sticks, anti-current power structure. I think that there's just a ton of that energy all over the place, all over Western civilization, as we've seen all kinds of governments brought down. Macron's such a good example of that, but we don't have time to get into that now. And I love that. Yeah. So these are people that they already have a great life. You grew up middle upper class or upper class. You got a graduate degree at a fancy college that isn't worth anything. And you feel like you should have a better life than you have. And so you're voting for socialists, not fully understanding what is even going on there. I like the idea of the guy says, I'm not a socialist, but I want Medicare for all. That's hilarious. There are actual Marxists out there. There's no doubt about that, who want to slip all this in through the back door or front door or however they can get it going. But man, these are interesting times to live through for all Western democracies, really.
1: Jack Armstrong and Joe Getty.
0: We've decided to call this the best weekend talk show in America. And if you like it, download Armstrong and Getty on demand.
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17: I don't know if I'd buy this article in the New York Times, how GLP-1s feed our sick culture. This is what this writer in the New York Times is trying to convince us. That these GLP-1s, these are any of these drugs, Ozempic or Zegovny or whatever they're called, where people are losing weight and really, really loving it. And they're very, very popular. And I know people personally who it's changed their lives and they couldn't be happier. How it's actually a bad thing. Because it's feeding our sick culture of prioritizing thinness over fatness. And all it's doing is driving home the point that being thin is better and you've got a choice out there. And if you're fat, it's because you eat too much or you refuse to take this medicine, et cetera, et cetera, et cetera. I don't know if I buy this. Like I said, I know people who are very, very happy that for the first time in a very long time, they're thinner and feeling better and looking better and have more self-confidence and all the different things that go with that. Technically, I get the argument. It does kind of feed that culture in that you wouldn't lose weight, I guess. If you're really overweight, you got to lose weight for health reasons. But if you're just kind of overweight, you're probably mostly losing weight because you want to look better for your ego, to get a mate, for... You know, all the reasons we all want to look better, all the reasons we diet and go to the gym outside of health reasons. Here's some stunning statistics around that, though. And again, this is from the New York Times in this particular article this article uses the term patriarchy twice. So I'm a little suspect on any article to use the term patriarchy. Yes, it's men in the patriarchy that have caused society to think thin is better than fat. That or just all humans everywhere on Earth just automatically biologically, genetically prefer thin to fat. We just do. It's not the patriarchy. It's not a flaw, I don't think. But these stats are pretty amazing. Among women who are single when they started on the GLP-1s, the probability of being married or living with a partner goes up 18 percentage points overall and 29 points over six or more quarters. So that'd be a year and a half or more. Your likelihood of having a romantic partner or getting married goes up 30 points going on the GLP-1s over a year and a half. That's something. That's too bad. Your employment rate rises for people who are overweight going on the GLP-1s by almost 30 points after a year and a half. Make more money. Easier to get a job if you're thinner than if you're overweight. I don't know. I've never been in a position to hire anybody where I would have cared about your weight? I haven't been in a position to hire anybody in a very long time. I guess Joe and I do. We have a role in who's on our staff and everything like that. We've never cared about weight. I don't know if I buy those stats. Again, I don't know if I trust any article that uses the term patriarchy ever. What's an airport divorce? An airport divorce is a popular travel trend, is it? Not an actual divorce, it says here in parentheses, where couples temporarily split up at the airport after you go through security to reduce stress and avoid arguments before a flight. I don't know if it's to avoid arguments. Your relationship really isn't that good if, like, just being around each other for an hour before you fly, you're going to get into a fight. But this makes sense to me. Different people have different styles. Some people like to go through all the shops, walk around and look at the crap in the shops. Some people, like me, like to find the quietest spot in the airport and sit down and read. If you really don't want to sit down and read, you'd rather walk around, well then.

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9: From ABC News, I'm Wayne Cabot. Pope Leo praying for peace after a weekend of war. The U.S. hitting Iran. Iran hitting ships in the Strait of Hormuz. Russia hitting Ukraine. Heard here on closed circuit TV next to a playground. A special primary to replace Lindsey Graham as South Carolina senator, August 11th, less than a month away. Doctors think that a tear in the main artery of his heart is what killed him. ABC's Jay O'Brien.
10: Graham's office sharing the preliminary findings from the medical examiner, showing the senator died from a ruptured aorta stemming from heart disease. It came just hours after Graham returned from Ukraine. He had just turned 71 years old on Thursday.
9: Kentucky Senator Mitch McConnell says he fell, which is why he's been in the hospital for the past month. He says people his age are sensitive about showing vulnerability. He's 84 and still in the hospital. Taking a slip in the grass, the top-ranked player at Wimbledon hurt his knee, and then Jannik Sinner went on to win his second consecutive Wimbledon title, his fifth Grand Slam. The World Cup, down to the semis now. France versus Spain Tuesday at Dallas Stadium. England versus Argentina Wednesday in Atlanta. Same as it ever was, referee calls are in the spotlight.
11: The ball appearing to alter course after hitting a camera wire high up in the stadium. Soccer's governing body, FIFA, saying it didn't because its sensors weren't triggered. From that red card for the star U.S. striker to Egypt's stunning goal ruled out. Video replay systems in the spotlight in a host of matches at this World Cup. Some coaches, players and fans arguing it makes the game better. Others say it slows the sport down and doesn't always produce the right decision.
9: ABC's Tom Sufi Burge there about the Norway-England game. You're listening to ABC News.
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9: A fast and furious storm filled Philadelphia with water, swamping homes, rearranging street parking even. ABC's Elizabeth Worthington is there.
14: More than a dozen parked cars were pushed by the rushing water.
15: And then next thing you know, I saw all of our cars overhead just come down a block.
14: Slamming into each other or into street poles.
16: I don't have no car. I don't know how I'm going to get to work.
14: The water flooded Kiana Futrell's first floor.
16: It was up to my thighs.
14: The city is prioritizing incidents based on severity.
16: I lost everything. My insurance don't cover it. I don't know how I'm going to recover.
14: Mayor Sherelle Parker.

0: said response teams are working to address all impacted neighborhoods and asked for patience.
1: The mayor has declared a disaster. Neighbors are starting GoFundMes. People ran to a bathroom hoping to escape a fire that engulfed a Bangkok pub early Monday. A horrific scene as the Prime Minister, Anutin Charnvirakul, found survivors whose friends ran to the back.
2: Many of them were not able to make their way out.
1: At least 27 people died. California Congressman Ro Khanna is calling on Israeli Prime Minister Benjamin Netanyahu to investigate the Israeli settlers and the IDF soldiers who he says detained him and three other Americans Thursday in the West Bank. Ro Khanna wondering how Americans with passports can be treated this way. Meantime, the IDF acknowledges carrying out strikes in Gaza Sunday. Local reports saying six Palestinians died, including a 9-year-old girl. Wayne Cabot, ABC News.
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1: Anchorage school officials say additional state education funding is helping the district restore positions before the new school year. The Anchorage School Board has approved adding teachers and nurses, and officials report that hundreds of previously displaced or laid off educators have now been recalled. School leaders say the move should improve classroom stability as students return this fall. Tonight, lawmakers continue debating issues connected to the proposed Alaska LNG project. Legislative discussions have focused in part on workforce needs, with questions about how many construction jobs would ultimately go to Alaska residents versus out-of-state workers if the project moves ahead. In public safety news, troopers report a Kenai area woman was seriously injured in a bear attack. Authorities say the woman encountered the bear with cubs and attempted to defend herself before being mauled. Wildlife officials reminding Alaskans to always exercise caution in bear country and carry appropriate deterrents. I'm Monica Nelson.
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1: Governor Mike Dunleavy has vetoed legislation that would have restored limits on political campaign donations in Alaska. The governor says he opposes contribution caps and argued the bill could have created legal and election timing problems. The veto also clears the way for voters to decide a nearly identical ballot measure in the August 18th primary election. Supporters say the issue now belongs directly in the hands of Alaskans. Meanwhile, state transportation officials and Alaska state troopers continue investigating a deadly crash on the Glen Highway near Anchorage. Authorities say two people were killed when a pickup truck crossed the median and collided with multiple vehicles. A juvenile passenger suffered life-threatening injuries. In southeast Alaska, emergency planners in Juneau are preparing for another season of glacial outburst flooding. Officials reminding all residents in vulnerable areas to stay informed. I'm Monica Nelson.
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1: Anchorage school officials say additional state education funding is helping the district restore positions before the new school year. The Anchorage School Board has approved adding teachers and nurses, and officials report that hundreds of previously displaced or laid off educators have now been recalled. School leaders say the move should improve classroom stability as students return this fall. Tonight, lawmakers continue debating issues connected to the proposed Alaska LNG project. Legislative discussions have focused in part on workforce needs, with questions about how many construction jobs would ultimately go to Alaska residents versus out-of-state workers if the project moves ahead. In public safety news, troopers report a Kenai area woman was seriously injured in a bear attack. Authorities say the woman encountered the bear with cubs and attempted to defend herself before being mauled. Wildlife officials reminding Alaskans to always exercise caution in bear country and carry appropriate deterrents. I'm Monica Nelson.
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And now, Alaska's ambassador of country music, Earl Hughes, with the Alaska Flag Song. Each time.

0: Psalm done for Red October and the piano. President Trump says Lindsey Graham was like a member of the family to him. More for Mark Mayfield.
1: Trump mourned the death of Graham on NBC's Meet the Press, which the South Carolina Republican had been scheduled to appear on Sunday morning.
2: He's a tough one to lose. He was great. He was unique in every way, actually.
1: The president also said he spoke to the 71-year-old Graham just hours before his passing, saying other than being tired, he was fine. Graham's communications director said in a post on X that the D.C. medical examiner said Graham died from aortic dissection. The South Carolina Republican was one of President Trump's closest allies in Congress. Graham was chairman of the Senate Budget Committee and was seeking his fifth term in office in November. I'm Mark Mayfield.
0: U.S. forces have carried out a new round of strikes against Iranian military assets, escalating the confrontation centered on the Strait of Hormuz. U.S. Central Command says dozens of targets at multiple locations with precision munitions were hit in a move aimed at degrading Iran's capacity to disrupt international shipping in that vital waterway. The film Michael has passed $1 billion in global ticket sales. It's now the first biopic to reach that box office milestone. Michael is also the highest grossing musical biopic, beating Bohemian Rhapsody with $911 million worldwide, and is the biggest biopic, defeating Oppenheimer with $970 million. The film is Lionsgate's first movie to ever reach $1 billion in ticket sales. I'm Tammy Trujillo.
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11: He said he wanted to improve messages on bullets.
12: When most people think back to the first grade, they think about their teacher or the cookies in the cafeteria. 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
9: Flags are flying at half staff at the White House and on Capitol Hill following the death of Senator Lindsey Graham. The 71-year-old lawmaker's sudden and unexpected death was announced by his office. Graham's communications director said in a post on X that the D.C. medical examiner said Graham died from aortic dissection. The South Carolina Republican was one of President Trump's closest allies in Congress. Graham was chairman of the Senate Budget Committee and was seeking his fifth term in office in November. President Trump says Senator

0: degrading Iran's capacity to disrupt international shipping in the vital waterway. The semifinal round of the World Cup is almost here. France and Spain kick off from Arlington on Tuesday. Here's Scott Carr.
1: The French team, Les Bleus, took down Morocco 2-0 last week to advance to the semifinals, and Spain, the Red Fury, got past Belgium 2-1. That set up this week's rematch between the teams that clashed in the European Championship semis 2 years ago, where Spain beat France 2-1. Meantime, Lionel Messi and Argentina continue their World Cup title defense against Jude Bellingham's squad from England. They'll play in Atlanta Wednesday. I'm Scott Carr.
0: And actor Sam Neill, known for playing Dr. Alan Grant in the Jurassic Park franchise, is dead at the age of 78. The New Zealand actor's family confirmed Monday he died in Sydney, Australia. Neil had been diagnosed with stage 3 blood cancer, but was declared cancer-free in April. His family said the death was sudden and unexpected. I'm Mark Mayfield. Senator Tim Scott says America has lost a true statesman.
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0: Jury on Wednesday. Coming up in the business week ahead, inflation data is in the spotlight. Tammy Trujillo has details.
5: The Consumer Price Index is set for release on Tuesday. The report's a favorite of the Fed's when it comes to determining interest rates. Federal Reserve Chairman Kevin Warsh is set to testify before the House Committee on Financial Services the same day. Wednesday brings the Producer Price Index, which measures prices on the wholesale level before they reach consumers. It's also closely watched by the Fed. Retail sales and weekly jobless claims are due on Thursday, and the week comes to a close with a look at consumer sentiment, housing starts, and building permits on Friday. I'm Tammy Trujillo.
0: And Moana struggled, but still managed to land on top at the weekend box office. The live-action Disney remake starring Dwayne Johnson earned $43 million domestically and another $52 million globally in its opening weekend. Disney was projecting $60 to $65 million for its debut in North American theaters. I'm Mark Mayfield.

0: Have you heard the news?
1: I'm number one on the kill list.
0: Iran planned to kill Trump.
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0: Lance Twiggs, roommate of Tyler Robinson, alleged Charlie Kirk assassin.
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4: 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When your child gets inquisitive, just turn up the volume and ignore them.
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0: From the Great Lakes, on the other side of Erie, I'm Ryan Recker, your host tonight on Coast to Coast AM. Lot to get to on the show. If you want to email RyanRecker at coasttocoastam.com is how you do it. Very happy to be with you and two fantastic guests to bring you. First is Chip Coffey, medium paranormal investigator. We'll talk afterlife. We'll talk ghost stories, reincarnation. That'll be interesting. And we'll take some calls with Chip Coffey. Already had a few emails come in. Questions for Chip. Another one. Will Chip be doing readings tonight? The show hasn't even started, and we're already getting emails about Chip, which is a good sign. I think you'll enjoy this tonight. On the second half of the show, Hakeem Isler will talk about remote viewing, mind sight training, holistic self-development, and maybe his adventure on Naked and Afraid, which that's an adventure in itself. And we'll have a second half of the show with now author of a new book, Phoenix of the Heart, Birth of the Psi Games, Hakeem Isler. That'll be a good one, too. So much to get to. And if you go to coasttocoastam.com, you can see some new information about the UFO files that came out on Friday morning. And this is what happens when you're into this sort of thing and you have UFO files that are released by the Department of War. Your phone starts blowing up as soon as the files come out. Have you seen the files? Did you see the new ones came out, the fourth batch? They're here. What do you think? And I get a lot of those messages. And I keep thinking to myself, I've seen stuff on Coast to Coast in what people have sent me and what's on the website that seems to be better evidence than what the Department of War has released so far. Not to say that what they're releasing isn't interesting. What they are releasing is very interesting. I found that there's a lot of people that are into the mainstream phenomenon of this, and they have just scratched the surface of what they can uncover if they truly start to look into it. And that's what Coast to Coast AM is all about. You can find that on our website right now. If you want to email me any questions for our guest, Chip Coffey, Ryan Recker at coasttocoastam.com. We're going to get to him right after the break. Don't go anywhere.
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1: Governor Mike Dunleavy has vetoed legislation that would have restored limits on political campaign donations in Alaska. The governor says he opposes contribution caps and argued the bill could have created legal and election timing problems. The veto also clears the way for voters to decide a nearly identical ballot measure in the August 18th primary election. Supporters say the issue now belongs directly in the hands of Alaskans. Meanwhile, state transportation officials and Alaska state troopers continue investigating a deadly crash on the Glen Highway near Anchorage. Authorities say two people were killed when a pickup truck crossed the median and collided with multiple vehicles. A juvenile passenger suffered life-threatening injuries. In southeast Alaska, emergency planners in Juneau are preparing for another season of glacial outburst flooding. Officials reminding all residents in vulnerable areas to stay informed. I'm Monica Nelson.
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7: Flags are flying at half staff at the White House and on Capitol Hill following the death of Senator Lindsey Graham. The 71-year-old lawmaker's sudden and unexpected death was announced by his office. Graham's communications director said in a post on X that the D.C. medical examiner said Graham died from aortic dissection. President Trump says Senator Graham was like a member of the family to him. Trump mourned the death of Graham on NBC's Meet the Press, which the South Carolina Republican had been scheduled to appear on Sunday morning.
8: He's a tough one to lose. He was great. He was unique in every way, actually.
7: The president also said he spoke to Graham just hours before his passing, saying other than being tired, he was fine. Iran is striking back after the latest round of American attacks. More from Mark Mayfield.
9: Iran's Revolutionary Guards say they launched attacks against U.S. bases in several Gulf countries today, including Kuwait, Bahrain, Jordan, Oman.

0: testing things. It was quite scary.
1: Khanna had been on a three-day trip to the Israeli-occupied West Bank, where he and his staff were touring a demolished Palestinian village.
0: I met Palestinian families who did not have enough water to flush the toilet.
1: The California Democrat says settlers and soldiers of the Israeli Defense Forces detained them for over an hour before being released.
2: I'm Michael Kastner. Legionella bacteria has been found at
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2: Neil
5: shouldn't
2: had
5: be optional.
2: Been diagnosed with stage 3 blood cancer, but was declared cancer-free in April. The family said his death was sudden and unexpected. Coming up in the business week ahead, inflation data is in the spotlight. More from Tammy Trujillo.
6: The Consumer Price Index is set for release on Tuesday. The report's a favorite of the Fed's when it comes to determining interest rates. Federal Reserve Chairman Kevin Warsh is set to testify before the House Committee on Financial Services the same day. Wednesday brings the Producer Price Index, which measures prices on the wholesale level before they reach consumers. It's also closely watched by the Fed. Retail sales and weekly jobless claims are due on Thursday, and the week comes to a close with a look at consumer sentiment, housing starts, and building permits on Friday.
2: A man is seriously injured after he was tossed in the air Friday by a charging bison at Yellowstone National Park. He was walking with his grandson at a campground when the bison headbutted him, sending him flying. I'm Michael Kastner.

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0: Lance Twiggs, roommate of Tyler Robinson, alleged Charlie Kirk assassin.
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1: Governor Mike Dunleavy has vetoed legislation that would have restored limits on political campaign donations in Alaska. The governor says he opposes contribution caps and argued the bill could have created legal and election timing problems. The veto also clears the way for voters to decide a nearly identical ballot measure in the August 18th primary election. Supporters say the issue now belongs directly in the hands of Alaskans. Meanwhile, state transportation officials and Alaska state troopers continue investigating a deadly crash on the Glen Highway near Anchorage. Authorities say two people were killed when a pickup truck crossed the median and collided with multiple vehicles. A juvenile passenger suffered life-threatening injuries. In southeast Alaska, emergency planners in Juneau are preparing for another season of glacial outburst flooding. Officials reminding all residents in vulnerable areas to stay informed. I'm Monica Nelson.
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17: Flags are flying at half staff at the White House and on Capitol Hill following the death of Senator Lindsey Graham. The 71-year-old lawmaker's sudden and unexpected death was announced by his office. Graham's communications director said in a post on X that the D.C. medical examiner said Graham died from aortic dissection. President Trump says Senator Graham was like a member of the family to him. Trump mourned the death of Graham on NBC's Meet the Press, which the South Carolina Republican had been scheduled to appear on Sunday morning.
18: He's a tough one to lose. He was great. He was unique in every way, actually.
17: The president also said he spoke to Graham just hours before his passing, saying other than being tired, he was fine. Iran is striking back after the latest round of American attacks. More from Mark Mayfield.
19: Iran's Revolutionary Guards say they launched attacks against U.S. bases in several Gulf countries today, including Kuwait, Bahrain, Jordan, Oman, and Qatar. The two sides have been trading attacks since Iran attacked commercial shipping last week in the Strait of Hormuz, a critical maritime oil trade route. President Trump says that peace talks continue, even though a negotiated ceasefire is over. Oil prices jumped again after word of the latest attacks. I'm Mark Mayfield.
17: A California congressman is back home after getting detained by Israeli settlers. More from Jason Campadonia.
20: I'm home safely, and I just wanted to thank everyone who reached out.
21: Congressman Ro Khanna from Silicon Valley says he was detained by Israeli settlers in the West Bank.
20: Still processing things. It was quite scary.
21: Khanna

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16: 7 minutes after the hour. 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On the air, streaming live on your iHeartRadio app. This is the show that belongs to you. This is your morning show, and I'm honored to serve you. I'm Michael Del Giorno. Jeffrey's got the sound, Red keeping an eye on the content. Of course, most of the conversation today will be the passing of Senator Lindsey Graham. Flags flying at half staff at the White House and on Capitol Hill following his death this weekend. U.S. forces are carrying out new waves of strike on Iran military assets. Kentucky Senator Mitch McConnell has finally released a statement. McConnell, 84 years old. Same age as my mother, I can tell you that when you fall, you go to the hospital. Usually being at the hospital, you get some form of pneumonia because that's what they do best. And then the family scrambles to get you to a rehab center, which is usually a 20-day

0: com today. 23 minutes after the hour when your morning show continues. Not one, not two, not three, but your top five stories of the day. One chance to live. Monday, July the 13th, 2026. It'll never happen again. We got to understand this stuff together because we're all in it together. This is your day. This is your morning show.
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0: Garofano, Zanotti, Gilotti, Del Giorno. What, no soprano? It's your morning show with Michael Del Giorno.
1: Hey, don't blame me. Blame God. I don't know how this happened. You just happen to all be smart in their field.
2: All right, 29 minutes after the hour. Boy, this one hurts. My friend Vincent just sent me this. Valerie Bertinelli did a post. I'm sorry I had to see this. They say deaths happen in threes. Here's hoping the two others are of the same thinking. Yeah, this is what you're going to see on the internet. Look, idiocy is going to happen, and it's disappointing. In fact, in our Sounds of the Day, Mick Jagger is going to address this political obsession and the need to be so ugly and alienate your audience, something Johnny Carson taught for years. Bottom line is, if your first thought isn't love, if your first thought isn't compassion, well, then do the other wise thing. And with nothing good to say, say nothing at all. I don't know how that's gotten so unclear in life, but we need to return to those values. 30 after.
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0: gosh, you got to turn these phones off. They'll drive you nuts. I mean, I have to do it for my job, but you don't. But here's Chuck Grassley, 91. And you're wondering who could be the third? Any of these people. Bernie, 83. Mitch McConnell. Angus King is 80. Dick Durbin. Well, Dick's at least trying to leave. 80. Blumenthal, 78. Markey, 78. Welsh, 77. Shaheen, 77. Wayden, 77. Morin, 76. They're all at life expectancy or beyond. Marsha Blackburn's on this list because she's turning 75 this year, and she's running for governor. Only God knows, but as life expectancy goes in America today, who would want to spend their last 5 years being governor of a state? Go home! You could fall! Go home and be with your husband! Your children, your grandchildren. I'm plotting my whole 76 and a half to give me 5 to 10 good years to travel the world. Most of you are waking up this morning shocked Lindsey Graham is dead, and I get it. I'm shocked more of them aren't dead. Who will be the third? This field's bigger than the Kentucky Derby. 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All right, I've been promising it for 40 minutes. Not one, not two, not three, but your top five stories of the day are next. Rory's got the rundown on everything this weekend. What happened in the Strait, the bombing that has resumed, the peace deal that's been ripped up, the death of Lindsey Graham, and more when your morning show continues.
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10: Iran is launching new attacks following the latest round of U.S. airstrikes. Iran's Revolutionary Guards say they've targeted several American military bases across the Gulf region, including in Qatar, Bahrain, Kuwait, Jordan, and Oman. The latest escalation comes after days of back-and-forth attacks. It began when Iran targeted commercial shipping in the Strait of Hormuz, a key route for global oil supplies. Israeli Prime Minister Benjamin Netanyahu says the U.S. has lost a great senator with the death of South Carolina Republican Lindsey Graham. During an interview with Fox News, Netanyahu called Graham an American patriot and unabashedly for America. Graham was a staunch supporter of Israel. Senator Tim Scott says America has lost a true statesman after the death of Graham. Scott mourned the loss of his fellow South Carolina Republican during an appearance on CNN's State of the Union, saying the news is a devastating loss.
11: It is a morning of mourning for me. It's a powerful reminder that life is fleeting, that we are not here very long.
10: Maine Democrats are revealing the process to replace Graham Plattner in the race for United States Senate. More from Tammy Trujillo.
12: Plattner ended his campaign on Friday, days after he denied allegations of sexually assaulting a former girlfriend. Democrats will hold a nominating contest on July 25th, with over 600 delegates coming together to decide a replacement candidate. Republican incumbent Senator Susan Collins, who Plattner would have been facing, says she doesn't have a preference on who she takes on come Election Day. The five-term GOP lawmaker says her campaign is going to keep focusing on her work to bring federal money to Maine, and that Plattner's exit doesn't change her strategy. Collins has represented Maine in the Senate since 1997.
10: On Wall Street, before the opening bell, chip makers are dragging stock futures lower this morning. I'm Michael Kastner.
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6: 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A new way of talk. A new way of understanding. Because we're in this together. 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
7: Flags are flying at half staff at the White House and on Capitol Hill following the death of Senator Lindsey Graham. U.S. forces are carrying out new waves of strikes on Iranian military targets after Iran declared the strait closed again. Actor Sam Neill. Boy, how well do I know my wife? I'm going to be watching Jurassic Park all day. 1, 2, 3, 4, 5, 6. It'll be a Shiva of Jurassic Park today at our house. Actor Sam Neill, known for playing Dr. Alan Grant, Jurassic Park franchise, among many other movies, passed away suddenly at the age of 78. And what a week in sports. Starts with the Major League Baseball Home Run Derby tonight, followed by the All-Star Game tomorrow night. We have the semifinals of the FIFA World Cup Soccer starting tomorrow. And then again on Wednesday, both 2 o'clock on Fox and all four of the best teams. And then Thursday, the Open from England gets started. It's going to be a big week in sports. What's next after the sudden death of Lindsey Graham? As important votes are scheduled even this week, what's going on with Iran and the Strait? What about the housing bill that's about to expire? Oh, a lot happened this weekend while you weren't paying attention, but Rory was. Our national correspondent, Rory O'Neill, is here. Good morning, Rory.
8: And good morning, Mike. Oh, obviously, there is a lot of shock and grief in Washington and South Carolina following the sudden passing of Lindsey Graham. But look, there are practical concerns, too. The Senate comes back to session today. Actually, they're going to be working for the next 4 weeks straight, which is remarkable in and of itself. But the fact now that Senator Graham has passed, that Senator Mitch McConnell is still in the hospital, means Republicans only have a 51-vote majority in the Senate. And, of course, there are wild cards in the Senate who are Republicans. Mm-hmm. Lisa Murkowski, Rand Paul, Senator Cassidy of Louisiana, John Cornyn in Texas. Not sure how they're going to vote on confirmations like Todd Blanche, the acting AG. His confirmation hearing and confirmation vote are expected this week. And let's see how fast the South Carolina governor acts to appoint a replacement for Senator Graham.
7: How long ago did Mitch McConnell get hospitalized now?
8: June 14th.

0: June 14th. All right. So we can do the math on that. So we know he finally spoke, which I don't know why they waited so long. He fell.
1: Photographically.
0: Well, yeah. He fell is the story and was unconscious for a short period of time, went to the hospital. While at the hospital, got a mild case of pneumonia, overcame that, and then went to rehab. That's what 84-year-olds do. They fall, they go to the hospital, and then they end up at rehab. Then after rehab, they either go home or they end up going to a long-term full care facility.
1: Also known as the U.S. Senate.
0: We can't crack jokes yet. All right. So I'd be shocked if he's returning any day now, as you mentioned. Lindsey Graham is gone. As we understand it, the governor would appoint an immediate replacement temporarily until a special election. So that could be dealt with rather quickly. And the president indicated he may have someone in mind for the governor and he worked closely with the governor. So I think what you're describing is a problem moving forward. You know, the politics of America moves on and those need to be addressed. Iran, well, they threatened to close the Strait of Hormuz and they got bombed again.
1: I think they did.
0: At least the peace deal is ripped up and over with.
1: Yeah, pretty much. I think technically it's still there. They're trying to bring back some part of it. There were some negotiations by the negotiators for the negotiators in Oman this weekend, trying to get a new deal on the Strait of Hormuz. Not there yet. Really, it was Iran launching a drone strike on a LNG ship going through the strait this weekend. That's what prompted even stronger U.S. attacks on more than 140 locations.
0: All right. I had somebody criticize you, and my response was really simple. This doesn't make Rory a liberal. He's just doing his job and doing it very, very well. If the president refuses to sign a particular housing bill in X number of days, it will become law either way. He's just pointing out something that most people fail to realize. Well, guess what? And here it is. It's upon us. What does it mean for people buying and selling?
1: Yeah, practically speaking, not a whole lot. You know, it's going to do things like try to address how many corporations can own houses and how many they can have. They'll help out people trying to get smaller mortgages, less than $100,000. That'll help. There's a lot of paperwork, so banks don't want to do that. But really, when it comes to housing, it's a local issue. It's your zoning board that really decides how many houses, what the density is going to be, where they're located. And as President Trump has said, you know, you're really not going to get the housing market moving until mortgage rates come down. And they're still hovering there around 6.5%. But look, house prices are up about 50% from where they were just 5.5 years ago. And that's something that's difficult to tackle.
0: Well, it was a worthless gesture to begin with, which is why the president didn't want to sign it. The fact that it goes through anyway, it's still a worthless gesture. It's a bipartisan worthless gesture at a time where Americans need real leadership and real help. All right, Rory, keeping an eye on everything. He'll be back in the third hour. Till debt do us part. Why is American wedding industry collapsing? Rory's got the story coming up in the third hour. And of course, can't have your morning show without your voice. Some of this is going to be reaction to things that we discussed in the Platinum Hour. If I feel it's necessary, I'll brief you as to why people are saying what they're saying. Let's start with Woody in Arizona.
2: Morning, Michael, Jeffrey, and Red. Say it ain't so. Little sweet, innocent Valerie Bertinelli posting hateful and ugly things. That's like a sock in the gut. I remember she played an angel in the TV show Touched by an Angel back in the day, and I just assumed she was a Christian woman walking in her faith and would be better than that.
0: Well, doesn't mean she's not a Christian woman. I have no clue. She could be walking in her faith and failing in an area that we're not failing, but we're failing just like her. We're talking broadly. If you're a person of faith, I think you were born with a nature that's different than the God who created you. And I think a big part of why we're here is to become less of ourselves and more of him. To decrease as he increases. And as that happens, I can tell you, my first thought becomes love and compassion. More, not always. Which is why there are some times my first thought isn't love. So you know what my second thought is? Say nothing at all. I'm just turning it into a teachable moment. If you were on the internet this weekend, a man has died And people made, I don't know, what was the thing when you would go to like a Mexican birthday party and they'd hang it and you'd bang on it and the candy? Yeah. They made a political piñata out of this man and the obsession with his sexuality or, you know, his inability to come out. It was disgusting. I mean, words we use every day, but then when they happen, I mean, that was really disgusting. And it's revealing. It's an ugly consequence in America. This partisan, political, obsessive matrix, internet dysfunction. I wasn't going to even give anybody any time, but I just so people could hear, I played a Margaret Cho. And I'm like, what condition could you be in to do that? Then we had, I think, what was his name? Sheldon calls from the Virgin Islands. Why don't you bring up Trump? We did. When Trump did that, when Mueller died, of course we bashed the president. It's just a teachable moment. It doesn't matter if it's Valerie Bertinelli. It doesn't matter if it's Margaret Cho. It doesn't matter if it's Joe Schmo. A lot of transvestites. But what am I supposed to call them? Are they cross-dressers, transvestites, transgendered? I don't know what they were, but all these people coming out against Lindsey Graham, celebrating his death. So I could play you a clip of Iranian news where this woman's proclaiming he's in hell, praising Allah for his death. And you're like, man, these people are sick. Well, I don't know. I saw just as sick on the American internet all weekend long. We're a sick people. Or at least all the sick people are on the internet. Another reason to just turn it off. But that's what Woody's. Hey, my friend sent me a clip of Valerie Bertinelli's post. Now, I'm not bashing Valerie Bertinelli. I'm not bashing Margaret Cho. That it doesn't do any good to bat. I'm just saying, let us be better. I hope you arrive at the day your first thought is always love, no matter who it is, especially your enemies. Look, if God is real, his commandments are serious and he's watching. Live like it. Love him with all your heart, soul, and mind and might. And love others as yourself. Love your enemies. Anybody can love their friends. And if you can't do that, and sometimes you can't, I'm not being pious or perfect. There are some days God's done a good work. There's some days I still got a lot of work to do. But if your first thought can't be love, let your second thought be say nothing at all. How hard is that? Denise is in Birmingham, Alabama.
3: I just want to know that I respect you and I appreciate you. Thank you for touching on this subject this morning. I've stayed away from social media just because of all the deviant and disrespectful remarks made about Lindsey Graham. My prayers go out to his family, his colleagues, and his friends.
0: Denise, I have a message for your husband, and that is the Cadillac lyric. Not only are you going to love the acceleration and the smooth drive that you've come to know from Cadillac, but from an electric vehicle as well. So quiet. You could hear a pin drop. So smooth, you could circumcise a baby in the backseat.
4: What?
0: A Cadillac lyric would go a long way to making your talkbacks better. That was a very loud drive to work, Denise. Remember when Rush used to do the ditto because he got sick of everybody praising him? Just say ditto and move on with your point.
4: Yeah.
0: I don't. I want everybody to do what Denise did. Play the beginning of Denise again. Good this morning, is how every call.
4: Oh, no, that's not. Sorry, that's not Denise, is it?
0: That's Snap, Crackle, Pop, yeah. I think.
3: I just want to know that I respect you and I appreciate you.
0: Yeah, I respect you and I appreciate you. What a great way to start the call. What did Woody start with? I just want to say good morning, Michael, Jeffrey, Red. Yeah. Who's taking them? What do they do?
4: What are you talking about?
0: No. Does you start the Denise way? Play it again.
4: Okay, Denise.
0: Again.
4: Go, Denise.
3: I just want to know that I respect you and I appreciate you.
0: You see, right from the get-go, I'm all ears. And then that loud car.
4: I don't know.
0: Cadillac lyric. So smooth, so quiet. You won't even know you're moving. Is this guy's name really Snap, Crackle, and Pop?
4: That's what he does.
0: I mean, I know you are what you eat. We learned that from Dr. Joe last week. But this guy's taking it literally. Snap, Crackle, and Pop, all three.
5: Good morning, Michael. I've figured out that finding a happy liberal is kind of like putting an elevator in an outhouse or an escalator in an outhouse. They just don't fit. It's kind of like finding that unicorn that you've been looking for.
0: I just don't want to play shirts and skins anymore, period. I'm done.
4: Oh, I have one more talk back.
6: Why do you run such a hostile workplace?
0: I love him. Okay, let me just do one other. I got 1 minute. We started in Nashville, Oklahoma City, and Tulsa. Then they started adding Tampa and another town. Then we get to Sacramento. We're thinking, hey, you know what? This could be taken off. We're big shots. Our first day in Sacramento, this is what we hear.
7: What's up with the morning show? I'm listening to some guy from Akron. Where the hell's Bill O'Reilly?
0: I happen to be making fun
7: Somebody's
0: of Akron that morning.
7: On the board operation.
4: It's me.
0: Oh, Lord have mercy. I really love the... What does that say about me? I like the negative calls more than the positive.
4: Oh, yeah. They're fun.
0: Well, they're entertaining. Hey, what's happening in the Middle East right now? And I guess the peace agreement's ripped up. And the bombing has resumed. This isn't just another headline. It could hit your wallet directly. The Iran conflict is pushing oil prices higher, up 4% today. And that impacts everything you buy. 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Top five stories are coming up. I have not forgotten those suffering in Venezuela. I hope you have not. And now it's time for us to prove it. iHeart working closely with Food for the Poor in a way we can help together. Coming up next half hour as your morning show continues 22 minutes after the hour.
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0: got Harrison Ford, 84. Tom Kenny, the voice of SpongeBob, 64. Cheech and Chong's Cheech is 80. And from Detroit, actor Ken Young, 57. 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
2: Governor Mike Dunleavy has vetoed legislation that would have restored limits on political campaign donations in Alaska. The governor says he opposes contribution caps and argued the bill could have created legal and election timing problems. The veto also clears the way for voters to decide a nearly identical ballot measure in the August 18th primary election. Supporters say the issue now belongs directly in the hands of Alaskans. Meanwhile, state transportation officials and Alaska state troopers continue investigating a deadly crash on the Glen Highway near Anchorage. Authorities say two people were killed when a pickup truck crossed the median and collided with multiple vehicles. A juvenile passenger suffered life-threatening injuries. In southeast Alaska, emergency planners in Juneau are preparing for another season of glacial outburst flooding. Officials reminding all residents in vulnerable areas to stay informed. I'm Monica Nelson.
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0: have a seat at the head of America's kitchen table. 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
1: Thank you, Mike McCann. 56 minutes now after the hour. President Trump says Lindsey Graham was like a member of the family to him.
2: Trump mourned the death of Graham on NBC's Meet the Press, which the South Carolina Republican had been scheduled to appear on Sunday morning.
3: He's a tough one to lose. He was great. He was unique in every way, actually.
2: The president also said he spoke to the 71-year-old Graham just hours before his passing, saying other than being tired, he was fine. Graham's communications director said in a post on X that the D.C. medical examiner said Graham died from aortic dissection. The South Carolina Republican was one of President Trump's closest allies in Congress. Graham was chairman of the Senate Budget Committee and was seeking his fifth term in office in November. I'm Mark Mayfield.
1: His fellow senator from the great state of South Carolina, Tim Scott, says America lost a true statesman after the death of Lindsey Graham.
4: Scott mourned the loss of his fellow South Carolina Republican during an appearance on CNN's State of the Union, saying the news is a devastating loss.
5: It is a morning of mourning for me. It's a powerful reminder that life is fleeting, that we are not here very long.
4: Graham's office said he died Saturday at the age of 71 after a brief and sudden illness. NBC News says emergency personnel responded to a call for cardiac arrest at Graham's Capitol Hill home on Saturday night, and photographs showed paramedics carrying a person on a stretcher from Graham's home to an awaiting ambulance. I'm Lisa Taylor.
1: Actor Sam Neill, the star of the Jurassic Park franchise and many other Hollywood films, has died at the age of 78.
6: Dr. Grant, my dear Dr. Thatcher, welcome to Jurassic Park.
2: The New Zealand actor's family confirmed Monday that Neil died in Sydney, Australia. Neil had been diagnosed with stage 3 blood cancer, but was declared cancer-free in April. The family said his death was sudden and unexpected. While best known for Jurassic Park, Neil appeared in films including Omen 3, The Final Conflict, Dead Calm, The Hunt for Red October, The Piano, and many others. I'm Mark Mayfield.
1: Well, a lot have been wondering, will there be a sequel to the movie Michael about Michael Jackson? Well, here's about a billion clues there might be. $1 billion in global ticket sales.
2: It is now the first biopic to reach that box office milestone. Michael is also the highest-grossing musical biopic, beating Bohemian Rhapsody with $911 million worldwide, and is the biggest biopic, defeating Oppenheimer with $975 million. The film is Liongate's first movie to ever reach $1 billion. I'm Mark Mayfield.
1: Big week in sports. We got the Home Run Derby tonight in Philadelphia, and then the 2026 All-Star Game. That's coming up tomorrow night from Citizens Bank Park. That'll be 7 o'clock on Fox. We have the FIFA World Cup soccer semifinal set to begin tomorrow at 2 o'clock on Fox, France and Spain, and then Wednesday at 2 o'clock on Fox, England, Argentina, and then Thursday, the 154th Open Championship takes place from Royal Birkdale Golf Club in England. Birthdays today, actor Harrison Ford is 84, Tom Kenny, the voice of SpongeBob, 64, Captain Picard, actor Patrick Stewart, 86, and if it's your birthday, happy birthday. So glad you were born. Chris Walker, Republican consultant analyst, joins us to remember Lindsey Graham when your morning show continues next.
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17: Political leaders from both sides of the aisle are reacting to the sudden death over the weekend of South Carolina Senator Lindsey Graham. Former Presidents Biden and George W. Bush offered their condolences on social media and noted the veteran Republican's love of public service and more than two decades in Congress. Alice Barr on Capitol Hill this morning.
18: On Saturday night, emergency responders rushed to the 71-year-old's Capitol Hill home.
19: EMS 6 responded to the age of 7, medic 7, with cardiac arrest.
18: His office saying the preliminary medical examiner's report cited a tear in the main artery from the heart due to cardiovascular disease.
17: And the office of Kentucky Senator Mitch McConnell is releasing a statement following rumors of serious health issues surrounding the 84-year-old. More from Mark Mayfield.
20: The office of McConnell released a photo of the senator smiling in a hospital chair, saying he went to the hospital for a fall last month and was then diagnosed with pneumonia. It went on to say he didn't break any bones or suffer concussion, along with no evidence of a heart attack or stroke. He added in the statement, on advice from doctors, he won't be able to return to the Senate floor to vote just yet, but is not taking a break from Senate business, working closely with its legislative staff on current issues. I'm Mark Mayfield.
17: Mike Waltz says the ceasefire between the U.S. and Iran is broken down. Appearing on ABC's This Week, the U.S. ambassador to the United Nations says Iran is not living up to the memorandum of understanding and that all options are on the table.
21: Regardless of whether you're party to some conflict, you cannot start shooting in all directions, attacking your neighbors, attacking civilian shipping, civilian infrastructure, throwing mines in international waterways.
17: His comments come amid new tensions surrounding the Strait of Hormuz. I'm Michael Kastner.
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12: Fairbanks area weather Monday morning. More of the same, looking at partly cloudy skies with some scattered showers, mainly after 4 p.m. A high today near 70. This afternoon, more of the same with a low tonight around 48.
13: Currently downtown, it's 54 degrees.
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15: Starting your morning off right. A new way of talk. A new way of understanding. Because we're in this together. 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
16: U.S. forces carrying out a new wave of strikes on the Iranian military assets. Flags are flying at half staff in Washington after the death of Senator Lindsey Graham and actor Sam Neill, known for playing Dr. Alan Grant in Jurassic Park, dead at the age of 78. We got a big week in sports. Home run derbies tonight. All-star game for Major League Baseball in Philadelphia tomorrow night. Semifinals of FIFA World Cup soccer start tomorrow and continue on Wednesday. And then Thursday, the Open from England begins. Big, big week in sports. 8 minutes after the hour. Good morning and welcome to your morning show. On the air, streaming live on your iHeartRadio app. We don't take you for granted. We appreciate you making us a part of your morning routine, and we're here to serve you. I'm Michael Del Giorno. Jeffrey's got the sound. Red's got the content. And of course, we have a lot of smart people here to help us understand the events of the day, because we're all in this together. I just wanted to say, as a point of how easy it is not to pat myself on the back, in the time it took for the 1 minute national ad and the 1 minute ad that followed, I had completed my donation with Food for the Poor to help those in Venezuela. It will take very, very little time. If you don't remember anything but Food for the Poor, foodforthepoor.org, right on the front page is Help Venezuela. 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And as I mentioned, whether, even if it's $5 or $10, give. 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God is bigger than these needs, but he needs our small obedience. So God bless you as you give to help those after the twin earthquakes in Venezuela. 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And we certainly enjoyed Cesar Guevara joining us, the director of strategic partnerships. All right. Lindsey Graham, we spent some time earlier this morning going over all the members of the U.S. Senate who are either at life expectancy or past. Now, the average life expectancy of a male in the United States is 76 and a half. So while I believe Lindsey Graham was 71, there was no warning. I understand he just got back that night from the Ukraine, and that seems suspicious to everyone. But the autopsy has revealed that he had an aortic

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0: From Oklahoma City to Youngstown and St. Louis to Tampa Bay, it's your morning show with Michael DelGiorno.
1: 28 minutes after the hour, flags are flying at half staff at the White House and on Capitol Hill following the death of Senator Lindsey Graham. U.S. forces are carrying out new strikes on Iranian military assets. And Mitch McConnell has surfaced to release a statement following rumors of serious health issues surrounding the 84-year-old. He had fallen, went to the hospital, had a mild case of pneumonia, recovered, and is now in rehab. Actor Sam Neill, known for playing Dr. Alan Grant in Jurassic Park franchise, has died at the age of 78. And a huge week in sports ahead. Starts with the Major League Baseball Home Run Derby tonight, All-Star Game tomorrow night. Then we got the semifinals in World Cup soccer starting tomorrow at 2 on Fox and again Wednesday at 2 on Fox. And then the Open from England starts on Thursday. Can't have your morning show without your voice, Mary. There's something about Mary.
2: Good morning, Michael. So I'm thinking about my late brother Jim and the late great Tim Russert and now Lindsey Graham. So if you're a man and you are someone who does a lot of transatlantic flying, like the three of those gentlemen did, you might want to always be in close contact with your cardiologist. And maybe you can ask Dr. Galati about this on Friday.
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3: Hey, good morning, Michael. I'm wondering if anybody can tell me why I care what Valerie Bertinelli has to. Like, are there people living their lives being like, oh my God, I wonder what Valerie had to say today? The no. Proper response to her and all the other people like her is, I'm sorry, why should I care?
1: Yeah, amen. Or the teachable moment, let your first thought be love. And then if you can't achieve that, say nothing at all. Appreciate the talk, Bex. Sounds of the day are next.
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7: Anchorage school officials say additional state education funding is helping the district restore positions before the new school year. The Anchorage School Board has approved adding teachers and nurses, and officials report that hundreds of previously displaced or laid off educators have now been recalled. School leaders say the move should improve classroom stability as students return this fall. Tonight, lawmakers continue debating issues connected to the proposed Alaska LNG project. Legislative discussions have focused in part on workforce needs, with questions about how many construction jobs would ultimately go to Alaska residents versus out-of-state workers if the project moves ahead. In public safety news, troopers report a Kenai area woman was seriously injured in a bear attack. Authorities say the woman encountered the bear with cubs and attempted to defend herself before being mauled. Wildlife officials reminding Alaskans to always exercise caution in bear country and carry appropriate deterrents. I'm Monica Nelson.
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14: 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A pretty simple one, but I did it. Me. I couldn't believe it.

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4: Fairbanks area weather Monday morning. More of the same, looking at partly cloudy skies with some scattered showers, mainly after 4 p.m. A high today near 70. This afternoon, more of the same with a low tonight around 48.
5: Currently downtown, it's 54 degrees.

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7: The Senate will return today for the first time since Senator Lindsey Graham's death. Tributes, along with discussions surrounding the impact of his vacancy, will be held for the prominent South Carolina Republican. Graham died over the weekend at 71 years old after a brief and sudden illness. On CNN's State of the Union, Senator Tim Scott said the death of Graham is a devastating loss.
8: He was just the kind of committed person that you don't really appreciate how much, how committed he was to America. I can't think, Jake, of a more committed public servant to this country.
7: Graham was a close ally to President Trump and was influential on several matters such as foreign policy, judicial nominations, and national security. The office of Kentucky Senator Mitch McConnell is releasing a statement following rumors of serious health issues surrounding the 84-year-old. More from Mark Mayfield.
9: The office of McConnell released a photo of the senator smiling in a hospital chair, saying he went to the hospital for a fall last month and was then diagnosed with pneumonia. It went on to say he didn't break any bones or suffer concussion, along with no evidence of a heart attack or stroke. He added in the statement, on advice from doctors, he won't be able to return to the Senate floor to vote just yet, but is not taking a break from Senate business, working closely with its legislative staff on current issues. I'm Mark Mayfield.
7: Iran is striking back after the latest round of American attacks. Fiona Mee reports that Iran's Revolutionary Guard says it launched attacks against U.S. bases in several Gulf countries today.
10: This is now the second consecutive day of Iranian retaliatory strikes on Gulf territory. And the sense here is that Kuwait, Bahrain and Oman are firmly on the front line of that confrontation. That Iran assists is aimed only at U.S. military targets.
7: I'm Michael Kastner.
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14: Fairbanks area weather Monday morning, more of the same, looking at partly cloudy skies with some scattered showers, mainly after 4 p.m. A high today near 70. This afternoon, more of the same with a low tonight around 48.
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3: Currently downtown, it's 53 degrees.

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4: si, senor.
3: Sometimes the bison of life flips you in the air and you land on your head. Sometimes the soccer ball of life hits you in the head and goes right in the goal and you move on to the next match. That's the way life is. This week, which is it going to be? You don't know. How y'all doing? Deep within the bowels of the Armstrong and Getty Communications compound, and today, toiling under the title of the show.
4: Well, bless his soul, Lindsey Graham's death is a loss for freedom. Or, alternate title, frostbitten, wounded by attacks from both bears and moose, Joe Getty returns from Alaska.
3: There you go.
5: People will be happy about
4: that. Oh, my God, I was beset by I was running from a bear when I was gored by the moose. It was a bad day.
3: Wow.
4: Rough one.
3: Dang it.
4: Tossed me into the water where I nearly escaped being eaten by an orca. It was a long day.
3: That guy's okay who landed on his head?
4: He landed on his arse, as a matter of fact.
3: Oh, really? It looked like he landed on his head.
4: No, as I watched him flipping, I thought, arse. Excellent. Good. Yeah. I mean, at his age, that makes all the difference in the world.
3: Yeah. Yeah.
4: I think anybody who's gone ass over tea kettle, whether, you know, beset by bison, motorcycle wreck, sports, whatever, as you're flipping around in the air, you're thinking, oh, boy, I hope I don't land. Oh, on my head. Oh, not good.
3: I tweeted out a picture of a buffalo we were that close to at somewhere in South Dakota or Montana or something like that, summer before last. You think you're far enough away, they're not going to run at you. And if they did, you could scurry off. But apparently not.
4: Yeah. Well, old granddad, the flippy, not the whiskey, old granddad was not violating any of the guidelines. Because he was, they say, be 25 yards away. He seemed to be
3: The guidelines. There are guidelines for how far away you're supposed to be from a buffalo?
4: There are. Oh, absolutely.
3: Well, apparently they're wrong. Apparently those guidelines need to be updated.
4: Well,
3: there are guidelines.
4: Well, listen to the safety extremist, Michael. We're dealing with a millennial here.
3: Yeah.
4: You want a world where you view buffalo from bison, more properly, from miles away to make sure everybody's safe. Safety first. He worships safety. I say you commune with the beast. Occasionally you get flipped off.
3: You worship guidelines from bureaucrats.
4: Oh, hilarious. Oh, it's on. I've been here for 3 minutes and already he's at my throat.
3: Hilarious.

0: is.
1: Vicious.
2: Yeah, it didn't take long.
0: Yeah, no. I'd update those guidelines if you're going to have guidelines, apparently.
1: No, one in a million times that grandpa gets flipped.
0: I've never even heard of guidelines for this. I would ignore them if I had heard them. I will get as close as I feel like getting on any given situation, looking at the buffalo and seeing how agitated he seems. This one seemed fairly agitated, though. The one I looked Indeed. At from close was just laying there, chewing its grass. This one looked wound up about something.
1: Yeah.
0: Needed a girlfriend. Maybe that was it.
1: That's exactly it. It's buffalo sexy time right now.
0: Oh, man. Yeah. If you really need a girlfriend, the last thing you need is some old man staring at you. I've been the same way.
1: What are you looking at?
0: You're really wanting someone. There's some old man staring at you taking pictures. Oh, get away from me. I'll chase you through the trees.
1: I'm going to roll around in the dust for a while and try to calm down. But if you're still looking at me when I get up, I tell you what, there's going to be hell to pay.
0: Oh, you think hiding in these little trees is going to work? Well,
1: you need an ass whipping. That's what you need.
0: Oh, crap. He landed on his butt.
1: Boy, the thing's as big as a boxcar, though.
0: Yeah.
1: Agile as can be. Woo! Yeah. Yeah. That's got to be a bad feeling. You got a bison chasing you. I bet that old man hadn't moved that fast in 25 years.
0: Oh, but he hadn't either. He was a fat guy, too.
1: Yeah.
0: Old and fat is no situation for fighting a bison.
1: Long beard flapping in the wind. Anyway, where were we? Ah, Lindsey Graham. God bless him.
0: So we're certain that he did not die at the hands of Vladimir Putin at this point?
1: Well, it's possible Vlad Putin, insidious monster that he is, had some sort of clever device inserted in Lindsey Graham's aorta to dissect it. But it seems unlikely. I shared this with the crew via text over the weekend. My neighbor had precisely that same thing happen, and they barely got into his house and saved him.
0: Yeah, it does make it less likely. Although I was surprised by just tweeting out, you know, did Putin do it? The number of people who thought that was tinfoil hat stuff. Are you crazy? There's documented evidence of Putin killing lots of people.
1: Yeah.
0: And there's hardly a bigger opponent on Earth outside of maybe Zelensky. It's possible Lindsey Graham was more important than Zelensky in terms of who Putin would want to get rid of, as Lindsey Graham was definitely the most powerful person in government advocating for the United States to take on Ukraine at the highest level and had the president's ear.
1: Right.
0: So it's not at all tinfoil hat stuff to think Putin would want to poison him or get something sort of nerve agent in him or something like that. But look,
1: if he had died mysteriously and said, I can't see, and then dropped dead, well, then, yeah.
0: Well, his PR people didn't help with their, why didn't you put out, he had a massive heart attack or whatever you'd call it, as opposed to after a short illness, he died unexpectedly. Okay, right. That's just like setting up the world for wondering what the heck, a short illness.
1: A brief and sudden illness. Aorta tore.
0: He was talking at a podium like an hour ago. So this looks pretty weird. Yeah. So when we found out what actually happened, it was a little bit different.
1: I was reminded of how the modern world works, though, in the immediate aftermath of the announcement of his passing. I jumped on the Twitter for the first time in a couple of weeks, which was refreshing. The break, not the going back to it, and was immediately struck by how many grifters were trying to sell their particular twisted conspiracy theory of how he died, and how that's such a fertile field now. You got to get your grift out there. You got to get your framework out there. And of course, half of them ended up with, you know, it was the Jews for some reason, of course. But yeah, that's such a fertile business these days, such a profitable business.
0: Lindsey Graham only 9 years and 7 months older than me. So I got my attention. But when I found out that his dad had died, heart blew up on him also at age 69. I thought, oh, okay. Mm. That also makes it seem more likely just one of those things.
1: I've had a cardiologist say to me personally, and I didn't appreciate it at the time, Joe, often the first sign of heart disease is sudden mortality.
0: Yeah, it was something. I was watching one of the speeches that Lindsey gave late. What day did he die? Saturday night? Late Saturday afternoon. And thought, it's incredible. This guy has just only got like 3 hours to live watching this speech.
1: Yeah.
0: It's wild. It really could be a world history changing aorta explosion, though. Lindsey Graham was the hawk of hawks on Iran and Ukraine and had the ear of the president more than anybody on planet Earth.
1: Those really, really did. I believe they were good friends.
0: Those two things could add up to history changing sort of death there, because there's not going to be another advocate that has the president's ear that way.
1: Yeah, I wonder. Boy, I hope that's not the case, but it sure could be. And I'll elaborate on the following point later, but here's the brief version. You're seeing commentary from various quarters, including some of the rotten pieces of crap at the Lincoln Project and others.
0: They are saying, rotten pieces of crap.
1: Yeah, they really are. They're awful human beings. They're bad Americans. They're bad humans. Oh, I said that twice. the analysis being Lindsey Graham, who initially criticized Trump harshly, later aligned with him, showing he's a hypocrite and he became a sycophant. That's some good, stupid analysis from evil people. And if you're stupid, enjoy that stupid, stupid analysis. Here's an alternate analysis. He kept his eyes on what mattered. He kept his eyes on the policies he cared about and thought, damn, I got to work with Trump now, but we've got to do what's right for America. So I'm going to work with Trump best I can. There you go. Oh, boy.
0: And did he influence the government the direction he wanted? Absolutely.
1: Oh, my gosh.
0: And if he hadn't been in office, he wouldn't have been able to. So
1: if he'd taken his toys and stomped off, gone home.
0: That's a tough one, folks. Not everybody can do that. I wouldn't be able to just, okay, I'm going to make friends with this person I hate. I don't have that in me. But yeah, if you want to accomplish things in politics, you need to have that in you.
1: A couple of things that really struck me on that topic about Lindsey Graham was, number one, he was a lot like me. I can't remember who was saying this, but, Tim Scott said this. He is
0: gay?
1: His fellow senator from, South Carolina, who said, Lindsey just didn't hold grudges. He couldn't remember who he was supposed to be mad at, and he liked people. So he figured, we'll work together. We'll find a way. He was just a sweet human being in that way. And I don't mean gay. I mean pleasant, you idiot. And the other thing was on Twitter, the part that didn't make me want to vomit immediately and smash my smartphone with a hammer was several people came up and said, I had a bitter disagreement with him. I said terrible things about him. Ben Domenech was one I remember. And what's the other guy's name? It doesn't matter. And they said, and I ran into him a week later, and he was completely friendly and welcoming. And I said, you know, I'd said some harsh things about you. And he said, oh, everybody gets to have an opinion. That's fine. I get it. I can respect that. And he just didn't hold grudges.
0: Remember when Trump gave out his phone number? Gave out Lindsey Graham's phone number?
1: Yes.
0: That was a funny moment. Anyway, we should start the show officially. Now that we're back, I'm Jack Armstrong. He's Joe Getty on this. It is Monday, July 13th. We're almost halfway through July already, the year 2026. We're Armstrong and Getty, and we approve of this program.
1: All right, let's start running away from the bison of fate as fast as we can, precisely according to FCC rules, regs, at Mark.
2: But I just want to make it really clear, I'm in the Hitler sucks wing of the Republican Party. What is this Hitler shit? I don't know. Anyway.
1: He was also hilariously funny.
0: I've got a funny quote from Al Franken, the former Saturday Night Live writer who went on to be a U.S. senator. He was asked who in government is funny, and he said nobody, except for Lindsey Graham. He said Lindsey Graham is hilarious, like truly hilarious. From Al Franken.
1: Wow. Yeah.
0: We'll get to headlines with Heather Myers coming up. Do we have Heather today or no?
1: We do not, sir.
0: Oh, no. Okay.
1: Wow. Self-generated, homegrown headline.
0: In summertime, it's hard to have everybody working at the same time, or at school at the same time, or at your whatever at the same time. I've noticed with various meetings I'm trying to have, stuff like that. Because Everybody's, you know, different schedule. Anyway, we'll get to headlines, other things that are going on in the world, and there's lots of stuff going on. Things that Lindsey Graham cared about that will no longer have an influence on, which is interesting. All on the way. Stay here.
3: Armstrong and Getty.
0: Every spam call, every scam text, every sketchy email with your name, each one starts the same way. Somebody found you.
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1: Got two quotes for you that can tell you where we are with the Iran war. Just with two quotes. CENTCOM said today, Iran does not control the Strait of Hormuz. Iran said, the Strait of Hormuz is our territory, and we will not allow a rogue and child-killing army from the other side of the world to continue its illegal interference in it.
2: There's a real contrast there.
1: Yeah, that's a point of difference. That is going to have to be, that bridge is good, the space is going to be bridged with some sort of...
2: Yes. Some excellent analysis there.
1: Yeah.
2: So a handful of headlines. That's certainly one. Big new strikes on Iranian targets throughout the weekend, according to CENTCOM. Retaliation, tit for tat, et cetera. Iran lashing out at all the Gulf states, including Oman, which was going to be their buddy in charging tolls in the strait, right?
1: We had a conversation on Friday why as long as you say for tat afterwards, you can say the other word. But if you don't say for tat after it, you can't say that word. It's interesting, isn't it?
3: Yes. It is.
2: And in similar fashion, I can say you're an ass, Michael. Or I could say I dug a hole yesterday. But it's best that the two be kept apart.
1: Or the fabulous dog, the Shih Tzu.
2: Oh, it's a fine breed. Loyal. Yes.
1: Gotta have the zoo.
2: Yes, must be. Must be there. Anyway, where were we? Yes, you probably heard this. Preliminary medical examination determined Lindsey Graham died of an aortic dissection, a tear along the inner layer of the main artery due to arteriosclerotic cardiovascular disease, a stabbing pain from your back to your chest and back again. That's the symptom. Call 911 right now.
1: According to Politico, on a Friday evening, hours before he died, he said he didn't feel very good. He is going to go to the doctor right after his appearance on Meet the Press yesterday morning.
2: Oh.
1: As soon as I get done with Meet the Press, I'm going to the doctor. I do not feel good. And he actually said out loud, I can't die now. I'm so close to getting the thing done with Iran.
2: Oh, yeah. Again, the sanctions against the Ruski higher ups. He was finally going to get that through. Finally had Trump's support. Yeah. Oh, my gosh. Yeah. Yannick Sinner won his second straight Wimbledon championship. Jack, we're all sinners.
1: Man, Wimbledon nothing else on that. Not get the attention it used to get. I watched more soccer over the weekend than I have watched cumulatively in my entire life. So soccer has entered my world. And we're down to the final four. And you got France, Spain today and Argentina, England tomorrow.
2: Did you hear that epic Argentina-Egypt battle that was lost by Egypt has launched a giant new anti-Semitic conspiracy theory online?
1: No, they call that one of the great games in the history of soccer, and I watched it, and it was amazing.
2: Yeah, we'll tell you about that.
1: Actually exciting.
2: Absolutely moronic attempt to blame the Jews for everything. What the hell, people? Never again is now. Later on in the show, you got your mirror of, never mind, nobody cares about that. Mitch McConnell showed up again. He's very old. He fell. He had the pneumonia.
1: Well, I think that was a Lindsey Graham died. The Senate's so close to 50-50. I got to come out and he's been in the hospital for a long time. Come out and say, I'm still alive, Monty Python-like.
2: Yeah. Is he, what's his status electorally? He's not running for re-election, is he?
1: No, but he is in the Senate and needs to be a vote if they're going to vote on anything.
2: Yeah. South Cackalack needs a new senator now, and there will be a temporary one. But a former congressman, I think he is, who's 78 years old, has said, yes, I'll serve out the term and then I'll run for a new term. No, just no.
1: Well, and Nancy Mace came out and said she might run.
2: If anybody's looking for a crazy senator, she'd be a good choice.
1: We'll catch you up on some other stuff that happened over the weekend, though. There's a new dating app that apparently is caught hold among young people. Lots of stuff. Hard news, soft news, and everything in between.
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8: Alaska's congressional delegation is responding to the sudden and unexpected death of Senator Lindsey Graham. Senator Lisa Murkowski released a statement on Facebook yesterday morning calling him a friend and true leader for our country. Senator Dan Sullivan posted on Facebook saying he's shocked and heartbroken. Sullivan calls Graham a patriot veteran and a staunch advocate for his state party and national security. The 71-year-old lawmaker died Saturday night. Graham's communications director said in a post on X, the D.C. medical examiner said Graham died from aortic dissection. We're learning the identities of two people killed in a crash near Potter Marsh earlier this month. The Anchorage Police Department says 69-year-old Richard Horn and 51-year-old Heather Dean died in the crash on the Seward Highway on July 1st. And federal and state officials are announcing a more than $191 million settlement to resolve a legal dispute over the Don Young Port of Alaska. The agreement includes $180 million in new funding in addition to more than $11 million previously awarded. That's the latest. I'm John Fink.
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3: Currently downtown, it's 54 degrees.

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1: This latest round of airstrikes came after Iran fired on a Cyprus-flagged cargo ship crossing the strait. It was traveling outside of the route designated by Iran and following the route encouraged by the U.S. One sailor is now missing and the ship was disabled. President Trump says Iran triggered this round of violence.
2: So I wanted to play that to get into a little feature I'm going to do called Me Asking Joe Questions. Since he's back from vacation, Joe was that old guy who got flipped by the bison.
3: Man,
2: if you've seen that video.
3: Boy, that hurt. Oof.
2: Luckily, he's okay, and he's back from vacation. That clip there about Iran firing the ships, I can't figure out what Iran's strategy is. What are they trying to do? They had, like, the greatest... The reason everybody left, right, and center hated the MOU, the deal Trump made, was because it was so good for Iran. You got a great deal. The money spigot was turned back on. You're dragging your feet on your nuclear negotiations. You won. So why did you start firing on ships? What is their flipping strategy?
3: A couple of things. Number one, I've read some learned analysis that suggests they have decided that the strait and or Straits of Hormuz is their nuclear weapon. And so they are going to control it, period. And they are going to wear the U.S. and the West down till we say, okay, okay, you can charge tolls and control it. Just please let the economy function. So they wanted more than the deal. And the second thing is,
2: if I was advising them, I'd say, you won.
3: Well, see,
2: take
3: here's the
2: win.
3: Here's the I agree with you. The other part of the problem is, and John Bolton, who, by the way, makes Lindsey Graham look like J.D. Vance, John Bolton is saying we were too successful in decapitating the Iranian leadership. They don't have anybody who can make a decision and make it stick across the government. They are still trying to figure out how to run the place and who's in charge. They can't make a deal. They're too weak. Which I thought was interesting.
2: Yeah, so they announced late in the week, might even have been over the weekend, the government announced, hey, that wasn't us that fired on those ships in the Strait. It's some rogue people we have no control over. Is that them just jerking the world around? Or is that true? Could be true. Also could just be, hey, you can't blame me. That was some crazy guy.
3: Well, exactly. Both scenarios are entirely possible.
2: But it accomplished what they wanted as ships stopped going through the strait because, once again, insurance companies are saying, no,
3: right.
2: You're not going through there.
3: Right. Yeah. Yeah.
2: God, I just. So since you weren't here last week, Wall Street Journal's reporting on Friday was that zero had happened so far in the nuclear negotiation in the talks for a couple of weeks. Zero. Not a single thing had been accomplished.
3: Nope. Hadn't even decided how to set up the chairs and the table and whether we'll have coffee or just like multiple beverages or nothing. Nothing.
2: We did cut off the money spigot. Secretary of Treasury came out and said, okay, that's over. You don't get to trade in U.S. dollars and sell oil and all that sort of stuff. So we're back to square one on that.
3: It struck me that nothing had changed in the last 2.5 weeks, but I guess that changed.
2: A lot happened in between. But, ultimately, you come back after vacation and you're in the same spot as when you left.
3: More of the same sort of things happened. Yeah.
2: I thought Iran was going to get away with making lots of money and dragging their feet on the war, getting a nuclear weapon thing until they got one. But I don't know where we are now. I was listening to Jim Vandehye. I think he's the guy that started Politico or something. Anyway, he's a journalist with a lot of connections. He said by far the most likely direction this thing goes now is exploding conflagration in terms of the war getting really big. That's by far the most likely thing that happens at this point.
3: Yeah. I think you made a really good point 30 seconds ago. I've been predicting more or less what you are, that Iran would pretend to agree to something, drag their feet, develop nuclear arms. That's what they've always done. But shooting at the ships in the strait, that is contradictory to that, and it brings it back to my other point. The strait is the new nuclear weapon. Must be their strategy.
2: Wall Street Journal and New York Times today arguing that we've got to open the strait. We need to militarily force open the strait. New York Times and the Wall Street Journal.
3: Yeah.
2: So are we going to do that or not? Because that's going to require like a real war with loss of life.
3: Yes. May Jack, you good folks, and God forgive me for bringing up the year after next. I'm not even going to name it. Marco Rubio, really clearly ascendant while J.D. Vance is struggling.
2: Oh, yeah. J.D. Vance getting killed everywhere, and he should, in my opinion, for that hole. You know what's really cool is the IRGC realizes they were making a mistake all those years.
3: Right.
2: That was one of the dumbest things anybody at that level or higher has ever said.
3: Yeah.
2: Or just embarrassing things.
3: And with all due respect to the missteps that have happened when America has projected a strong and forceful foreign policy, Iraq, for instance, the idea that we need to pay attention to our own neighborhood and let's just let the Pax Americana, the American generated and enforced peace and prosperity the world has enjoyed for 75 years, let's just let that go away and try something new. I'm back to again to tell you that's dumb. It's so dumb. Can we should we twist Europe's arms to be worth a crap and actually be an ally? Yes, 100%. Should we tweak the projection of American power and constantly reassess how it's being used and how expensive it is and what benefits we're getting from it? Yes, 100%. But isolationism is stupid.
2: Wow, the ghost of Lindsey Graham is inhabited in Joe's body.
3: I believe I am being possessed by Lindsey Graham. God bless my soul. Bless my soul.
2: Another question about something that happened while you were gone. That woman came forward with the very believable rape accusations against Plattner. She was part of that New York Times article that buried it for some reason. Nobody's quite sure what was going on there. But Plattner getting out, good thing for Susan Collins, the sitting Republican senator, or bad thing? That's kind of interesting. Drove him out of the race. Is that a good thing or a bad thing? Is that help her or hurt her?
3: Oh boy, that's a good question, because the faux oysterman, the gruff yet eloquent faux oysterman, he had charisma, undeniably. He was a political force.
2: Well, he'll force his way into your house and rape you.
3: Right.
2: Even if you said repeatedly, don't come over or don't touch me, he'll do it anyway. Of course, you break into his house, he'll take his sharpened axe and then also rape you.
3: Well, that's right. Yeah, to show his dominance. Right, I'd forgotten.
2: Not a gay thing. Remember, he said that it's not a gay thing. He's just going to show his dominance. Thing.
3: Right. Exactly. All right. Yeah. My quick answer is it's better for Susan Collins that he's out, because whoever gets in, barring some sort of Lou Gehrig sits down and Cal Ripken comes in scenario or whatever. I can't remember how all that transpired. Oh, I guess Ernie Broglio sat down and it doesn't matter. Anyway, the point is, if, some superstar emerges, okay, great. But that's unlikely to happen. So, him being out is a good thing. Although he's a communist wackadoodle. But communist wackadoodles are ascendant. I've got some great analysis on that, too.
2: Yeah, that's highly true.
3: Stay with us.
2: Did you see a picture of Tim Sandifer with James Lindsay? Tim sent that out.
3: Yes.
2: He's with him at some event the other day, and I texted back to him. I said, the two of you could save America. Mm. Certainly could. Tim Sandifer going around talking about the Declaration of Independence, what it actually means, versus the crazy forces of the 1619 Project. And James Lindsay, America's leading anti-communist.
3: Yeah. And James wanted to say hello to us, apparently, or at least that's what Tim said. And I'm going to choose to believe that.
2: I got one more question for you, soccer related, after we tell you about what you can do for your dog.
3: Oh, yeah. 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
1: Ooh, my local IMAX is going to show The Odyssey on the IMAX. The Odyssey comes out Friday, I think, is the date, the 17th. And my son's going with his friends. I was hoping to go with them. I guess I'll sit there by myself like some sort of sad person who wants to see The Odyssey.
0: I'm an Iliad guy, but if you want to waste your time, go ahead.
1: I feel like it's I've never read it. I feel like this will help me along, and I can kind of quote it for the rest of my life, having never had to read it.
0: Yeah, pretending that you're familiar with
1: it's
0: it.
1: It's the same guy that made Oppenheimer and, you know, a bunch of other really amazing movies.
0: Yeah, and there's the usual argument online about is it woke or not. I just don't worry about that much anymore.
1: I'm not paying any attention to that conversation.
0: Well, what was I going to say, though? I had a comment on that. The Odyssey, the Iliad, quoting to the... never mind.
1: So, quick soccer question before we take a break and then we get to mailbag. The four number one seeds have made it to the final four. Is that a waste of time? Do we need to restructure something? Is that a good thing, a bad thing? I don't know. It just feels... No big upset.
0: No, it's like the first time ever, or the first time
1: in modern history, whatever that means.
0: Yeah, exactly. So yeah, it happened. It's quirky. It's nutty, but don't worry about it.
1: I got to tell you, soccer has really grown on me. I didn't think it was possible. I've been mocking soccer my entire life. I think the announcers helped. We had a sports guy on last week. The announcers, at least on some of the matches I've watched, have done what they do during the Super Bowl every year, where they dumb it down knowing there's a bunch of people watching who don't understand the game.
0: Yeah.
1: And they did that, and it helped me out. So I knew what to watch, because that's the way it is with all sports. Went to the Oakland A's game with my son, who doesn't know anything about baseball, and he was so bored. If you don't know what's going on, sports is incredibly boring. If you really know what's going on, every second is interesting.
0: Right. Plus, the more you watch, the more you see, okay, they move the ball across the field hoping to get a mismatch in an alignment so they could get the ball forward. Look, they've reversed field. Now, I'll bet they're going to – you start to anticipate and understand the rhythm and the structure of the game.
1: It's exploded online as the most selfish play in soccer history. Have you been following that one? Haaland, the big star for Norway that I'm sure soccer was hoping he would go on as he's become the face of soccer – worldwide.
0: Is he the giant, the striking Viking?
1: The giant, but ponytailed striking Viking. Yes, Erik Haaland. And he's running down the field. He beats his guy. He's all alone in the middle of the field with another guy coming down. And the other guy decides to take on three dudes, gets the ball kicked away from him rather than easily I could have done it, passing it over to the biggest star on the planet and letting him do his thing. It was just awful.
0: Not familiar with that controversy, but I'm willing to get angry about it online.
1: I hope he feels bad about himself. Wanted to be the star, I guess. He got a star right over there. Pass him the ball.
0: Boy, the U.S. get pantsed by Belgium. Imagine that. Pantsed by Belgians.
1: The best thing about Haaland was his sister putting out a video on fucking her brother. Because she does an impersonation of him that is so funny.
0: Wow.
1: With her head sticking out and her chin walking around. Very, very funny. Okay, we got mailbag up next. Stay here.
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8: Fairbanks area weather Monday morning, more of the same, looking at partly cloudy skies with some scattered showers, mainly after 4 p.m. A high today near 70. This afternoon, more of the same, with a low tonight around 48.
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13: 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Nilan spills it. It's a goal. It's Jude Bellingham. It's England back in front.
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1: 2 years ago today, Donald Trump almost had his head blown off. 2 years ago today.
2: Wow, crazy. Here's your freedom-loving quote of the day. Milton Friedman, the great Milton Friedman. The fundamental threat to freedom is power to coerce, be it in the hands of a monarch, a dictator, an oligarchy, or a momentary majority.
1: Mm.
2: Heard an Australian woman giving a speech about men masquerading as women, invading women's spaces, the whole transgender madness slash idiocy. And she points out, we're told that these people are the downtrodden. How about I stand up for women in front of them? Who's going to get trampled, them or me? If I say no, women are women and men are men. Who's going to have the power in that situation? They're the most powerful people in our society, she said. And she's right. Mailbag.
1: Woo-woo.
2: Momentary majority. 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Got a handful of notes like this from Ana Luisa and Muggy LaMesa. Great to hear everyone together last Friday. Can't believe, Joe, you came back to the circus of real life. What with a full-time sleeve boy, Cadillac margaritas, and a 12-year-old bottle of scotch to sip every evening? You might have found a way to stay. Hide out. Find a lifeboat big enough to hide in.
1: Well, that's because that bison flipped him on his head, and he thought, I've had enough of the wilderness.
2: Yeah. Getting the hell beat out of me. I gotta go home. It was an interesting experience having that much freedom for that long. Maybe we'll talk about it later. Dear Tan, Rested and Ready, and Jack. Welcome back, Joe. I remember when Jack abandoned the show after 9/11 happened. When 9/11 happened, Joe leaves the show and senators start dropping. Never leave again. It's Ryan in Houston, who mentions he's taken his 14-year-old son to the Railroad Museum in scenic Sacramento, California, which is, if you even like looking at trains go by.
1: I know. It sounds the Railroad Museum. It does not sound, the first time anybody ever told. It's a fantastic. I was just telling my brother about that, who was in town for the A's game, because where the Major League Baseball team, the A's, play is right by the Railroad Museum, more or less. What an amazing place that is to go.
2: Yeah. Here's an argument for guys to go. If you're into machines at all, they have some of the most amazing machines ever. That giant steam engine, the locomotive that's like the size of a city block, and you look at all the connections and machinery and pumps and valves and all. It's hard to believe it ever existed. Anyway, yeah, go to it. It's great. Moving along. let's see. Kevin, the Texas Marine, mentions that every guest on Friday knocked it out of the park, especially hearing from Katie, and that Anastasia Bowden is now one of his favorite human beings and needs a regular invite to the show from the Pacific Legal Foundation. She is a gem.
1: She is really good. And with a couple of big Supreme Court rulings coming down, it was great to have her.
2: Oh, yeah. Terrific. That's, I missed some of the great interviews. That's, I'll never take a vacation again. A couple of messages for Jack from Julie. First, I hope Joe brought Jack a nice souvenir moose hat or something, because that was an awfully long stretch for him to have to do the show on his own. Second, he thinks he's reached, Jack said, you said, you reached an age where people are no longer annoyed by his incompetence and are happy to help him figure things out.
1: Yes, I did do a long segment on that because it's true, and I kept pointing out to my son, it's so funny. I now have problems with anything or can't find something, and people are, oh my gosh, that poor old man is lost or can't figure this out. And people gather around to help me.
2: Oh my gosh.
1: I've reached that age.
2: Wow. But Julie suggests, I think it's more likely that people are generally just friendly and helpful because he's only now experiencing this, not because he's over 60, but because he finally worked to ditch his resting murder face.
1: That's true. I do have a different face now.
2: It could be both.
1: It could be the new face. No doubt about it. The new face has helped. I purposefully changed my face. You can do it.
2: Wow. Oh, let's see. Greg, the Army guy, with a positive epiphany. Multiple explanation points. I had an epiphany, and it's wonderful. I'm a crusty old effer. As one gets old, as you know, one becomes more and more conservative, / cynical, / based in reality, / rage-fueled angry at the world. I am that guy. However, I also have a weird part of my personality that is insanely optimistic. And he says, maybe the advancements in healthcare are coming. We will live much longer than what we thought was possible. We will, in the next 5 to 10 years, reach escape velocity for aging. Healthcare will advance so much that at some point in our lifespan, It will increase faster than we age. Therefore, there will be way more old, crusty old F's. Result, conservatism will reign and all will be right with the world. Stop being the most depressing show in the world for about 3 minutes. Read this to your audience. It might be funny, but it's also true. Read this again 5 years from now.
1: Yeah.
2: P.E. Positive epiphany.
1: Yeah, they have, you know, all the advancements we're making in keeping the body and the brain going. They have not changed anything about how you get worn down by life and cynical. I don't know how that we're going to deal with that.
2: Or disillusioned, which I've for years now I've thought is a weird word because people act like that's a bad thing. Walking around with illusions is good. No, disillusioned is good. Be a realist. Understand how the world works and find your happiness in reality, not in fantasies about how human beings behave. Anyway.
1: But what if you can't enjoy any new this or that because you've been around so long, you've seen them all, and it's like, I want another one of those. What?
2: Reach for the bottle. I don't know.
0: Armstrong and Getty.
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5: Senators will be back on Capitol Hill today for the first time since Senator Lindsey Graham's death. Graham died over the weekend at 71 years old. Alice Barr on Capitol Hill this morning with more.
6: On Saturday night, emergency responders rushed to the 71-year-old's Capitol Hill home.
7: EMS 6 responded to the injury 7 medic 7 with cardiac arrest.
6: His office saying the preliminary medical examiner's report cited a tear in the main artery from the heart due to cardiovascular disease.
5: He was a close ally to President Trump and was influential on several matters such as foreign policy, judicial nominations, and national security. President Trump says he spoke with Graham just hours before he died. The U.S. and Iran are continuing to trade attacks. More from Matt Bradley.
8: U.S. Central Command announcing a new wave of airstrikes against Iran, targeting Iranian military air defense, radar sites, and drones. Iran's military firing back, saying it struck U.S. bases in Jordan, Bahrain, and Kuwait overnight.
5: The two sides have been trading attacks since Iran went after commercial shipping last week in the Strait of Hormuz. President Trump says the peace talks continue even though a negotiated ceasefire is over. Extreme heat will be an issue for around 100 million people across the country this week. A heat dome that's been scorching the western part of the country will shift over the next couple of days. Those in the northern section of the country will see a peak of temperatures tomorrow, while the northeast will see a peak on Wednesday. And one person has been killed in an ICE-involved shooting in Maine. In a statement on Facebook, State House Speaker Ray Fecteau says it happened in Biddeford, that's south of Portland. It comes after a man was shot and killed by an ICE agent in Houston. I'm Michael Kastner.
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12: Fairbanks area weather Monday morning. More of the same, looking at partly cloudy skies with some scattered showers, mainly after 4 p.m. A high today near 70. This afternoon, more of the same with a low tonight around 48.
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3: Currently downtown, it's 55 degrees.

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4: He was a fantastic person. He was a man who, you're going to watch, it's going to be a very big thing with him. He's going to be appreciated more now than he was when he was living, I think.
5: Donald Trump called into a whole bunch of different news shows yesterday when his friend, Lindsey Graham, died over the weekend, and he got the news and telling everybody about it.
6: Yeah, as we were discussing earlier, the narrative from stupid people for stupid people that Lindsey Graham, who originally opposed Trump, later kowtowed to him and became a sycophant and he's a hypocrite. Again, stupid analysis for stupid people. How about this? Lindsey Graham thought his goals for America and what he thought was best were so sacred to him that he would work with whoever he needed to make them happen because he lived for those goals. He was a highly principled guy. The last thing he was unprincipled. He's practical.
5: Yeah, he ran against Trump originally, if you don't remember, because he thought Trump, he didn't like Trump's foreign policy at all. And he was really worried about Trump getting the nomination and where that would take the country. Because Trump was running against all these wars. Like, Lindsey Graham was more of a hawk than me on wanting, for instance, Iraq and Afghanistan to go on forever, it seems. But I agreed with him on being a hawk about Iran and Ukraine. But he was worried that everything would get out of hand. And like you said, so when he realized, okay, I guess the country's going Trump's direction, or at least the Republican Party is, I need to still be a voice for the things that I want. So I got to figure out a way to do that.
6: And I actually saw this phrase used in one tribute to him. My mom's family was from South Carolina, and I was a small child when my grandmother first said to me, or it could have been my mom quoting my grandmother, that you draw more flies with honey than vinegar. And, of course, that's not about drawing flies.
5: Why do you want to draw flies?
6: Who wants flies around them? I've always wondered.
5: How do we get more flies in the kitchen?
6: Yeah, there are a few flies, but not enough. Exactly. It's an odd expression, yet it has endured. So let's use it. And Lindsey Graham, also of the great state of South Carolina, believed that, look, if you want to get stuff done, you don't do it being an ass. You do it by reaching out to people and seeing how you can work with them. So, again, that whole he was a hypocrite the narrative from evil, stupid people, forget it. It's dumb. Anyway.
5: I was happy to see with the respect that he was shown by all your mainstream media over the weekend. They presented him in a very good light on your Faces the Nation, your Meets the Press, your ABCs this week, which I was happy to see that we still do that.
6: Yeah. And Lindsey in particular was a real a fan of working across the aisle, even during these days. He and Senator Blumenthal, about whom I have said very harsh things, and he deserves them, they're working together on a new Russian sanctions bill that actually had teeth. They've been trying to get Trump to support it for ages, and it was finally looking like it might work, and it still might work. But yeah, he was working across the aisle till his last day.
5: I've got a good controversial hot take from Mark Halperin on the role of Lindsey Graham's death in the war in Ukraine. Counterintuitive. Stay tuned.
6: Oh, I do enjoy a good counterintuitive. So we have some of Lindsey's greatest hits assembled for you. He was very, very funny, very eloquent, sincere. You know, let's start with something quick and jazzy, Michael. 65.
7: Mr. Zuckerberg, you and the companies before us, I know you don't mean it to be so, but

0: You have blood on your hands. You have a product. You have a product that's killing people.
1: Yeah, that was good. I tell you what, why don't we just start the show with a showstopper, Jack? It's his Stairway to Heaven. It's his greatest hits. His greatest hit. Lindsey Graham during the Judge Kavanaugh hearings, just to reset it in case your memories are fuzzy. At the last moment, the Democrats brought forth this Blasey Ford woman who claimed that in high school many decades ago that Judge Kavanaugh was part of a group of boys who molested her on one level or another. At a high school party where people had been drinking, and her memories were incredibly vague, and a lot of the facts didn't fit.
2: It was the opposite of the woman that came forward against Plattner last week, where there was zero contemporary at the time corroborated evidence. Her friends were like, "I never heard that."
1: Right, right. There was just nothing to corroborate it. And notably, because Lindsey makes reference to this, the Democrats didn't say, hey, this needs to be fully investigated. They just brought it up at the last minute to assassinate his character. Judge Kavanaugh, you may recall, and I would love to hear this again, he finally had had enough and abandoned his, I'm going to sit here quietly with a smile on my face in a dignified way and take this because this is horrific. It made the borking of Judge Bork look tame. He blasted him. He said it was disgusting and it was wrong and the rest of it. And then the narrative became Kavanaugh is hot-headed. He doesn't have the temperament to be on the court. Well, they came back from a break and Lindsey Graham had had enough. 60, Michael.
0: Did you know that her staff had already recommended a lawyer to Dr. Ford?
3: I did not know that.
0: Did you know that her and her staff had this allegations for over 20 days?
3: I did not know that at the time.
0: If you wanted an FBI investigation, you could have come to us. What you want to do is destroy this guy's life, hold this seat open, and hope you win in 2020. You said that, not me. You've got nothing to apologize for. When you see Sotomayor and Kagan, tell them that Lindsey said, oh, because I voted for them. I would never do to them what you've done to this guy. This is the most unethical sham since I've been in politics. And if you really wanted to know the truth, you sure as hell wouldn't have done what you've done to this guy. Are you a gang rapist?
3: No.
0: I cannot imagine what you and your family have gone through. Boy, y'all want power. God, I hope you never get it. I hope the American people can see through this sham, that you knew about it and you held it. You had no intention of protecting Dr. Ford. None. She's as much of a victim as you are. God, I hate to say it because these have been my friends. But let me tell you, when it comes to this, you're looking for a fair process. You came to the wrong town at the wrong time, my friend.
2: And a lot of the Sunday shows credited that speech from Lindsey Graham for rescuing / saving Kavanaugh's nomination.
1: Yeah, possibly. There's a lot of grandstanding in the halls of Congress and the Senate these days. It's fairly rare that you hear somebody who is obviously completely sincere. That was great. That was so ugly.
2: He never wavered on his whole hawkishness in terms of thinking the United States needed to, stand up to bullies around the world. That was, man, that was a through line for him always, even when it was very unpopular.
1: I think that probably is partly because of his life story. That he was very much not the upper crust of society. In fact, he's still in the... His net worth when he passed was like $1.5 million.
2: They had him, I got the article in front of me, the poorest member of Congress in terms of net worth.
1: I don't think that's right.
2: Oh, okay. Well, this article is wrong then.
1: Yeah. Anyway, we can look into that. But he definitely is in the bottom half of everybody in the Congress. But he, you know, he's the son of a not very well-to-do liquor store owner, and his parents passed away when he was a teenager, and he adopted his sister and raised her and took care of her. He's never displayed much interest in getting rich. He just cares about American foreign policy and the judiciary and stuff like that. He's also very, very funny. And the context of the next clip, 61, he's talking to the Republican Jewish Coalition about the rise of anti-Semitism, and this was a while back. But note the tone.
0: But I just want to make it really clear, I'm in the Hitler sucks wing of the Republican Party. What is this Hitler shit? I don't know. Anyway, so anyway, here's what I do know. You can sit in a basement with weird people and say weird things. It's a free country, right? But if you ever run for office as a Republican and you embrace this weird shit, we're going to beat your brains out.
2: Reading from this transcript with Al Franken, a former senator from Minnesota who was a member of Saturday Night Live, wrote for Saturday Night Live. Reporter said, would your colleagues in the Senate tell you jokes? Al Franken said, yes. Is that annoying? Is really annoying for a couple of them. Is there anyone who's actually funny? Yeah, the funniest senator is Lindsey Graham. Really? Disappointing, isn't it? Al Franken said. That's surprising. He's very funny, Al Franken said. What's an example? I thought this was actually pretty good. When he was running for president in 2016, I was next to him in the senator's men's room and said, if I was a Republican, I'd vote for you. And without hesitation. Which is true.
1: Wow. Wow. Yeah. I'm anxious to hear. Well, do you have more of the Lindsey stuff you'd like to hear? I mean, here's an example of his hawkishness in 62 for sure.
0: Here's what I tell President Trump. Keep it up for a few more weeks. Take Karg Island, where all of the resources they have to produce oil. Control that island. Let this regime down a vine.
4: The result could be a grinding war of attrition. They talk about how far away they would be from resupply.
0: I'm sort of tired of all this armchair quarterback. And this has been an amazing military operation. God bless the fallen.
4: But it's a difference when we talk about troops on the ground.
0: I trust the Marines. Not that guy. Mm-hmm. I trust DOD. We got two Marine Expeditionary Units sailing to this island. We did Iwo Jima. We can do this.
2: And that might be what we're going to do, which we'll talk about a little bit later. I really think it's an interesting conversation, and it's not everybody's personality that could do this, around switching gears, befriending enemies or whatever, because you want to stay in office to accomplish the things you want to accomplish, versus people who do that who just want to stay in office because they like being in office. Because there's plenty of that.
1: Yeah. I think maybe it's as simple as you look at somebody and say, are they clearly purpose-driven?
2: Well, for instance, I kept hearing over the weekend, Lindsey Graham found a way to always be relevant no matter, you know, where the party went. So he came in the big wave in 94 with a whole bunch of rebels that were all about throwing Newt Gingrich out of office and a new kind of Republican Party and fighting the establishment. Next thing you know, his best friend is John McCain, who couldn't have been more of the establishment. And then we all know the Trump story. He ran against Trump. He ends up being Trump's closest friend, all that sort of stuff. But he stayed in relevant so that he could be a hawk on foreign policy all the way through, whereas opposed to Joe Biden, who also always found a way to be relevant for all those years. But I have no idea what Joe Biden cared about. No idea.
1: I don't think he cared about anything but holding on to power.
2: Enriching the Biden family.
1: Yeah, he had so many 180-degree reverses, not on who he was working with or whatever, but on some fundamental policies.
2: Anyway, I wonder what you think about that. Text line 415-295-KFTC. Want to mention this new dating app trend among you people that's new, young people that's kind of funny, among other things on the way.
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1: A judge ruled that United Airlines must face a lawsuit for selling window seats that didn't have windows. Meanwhile, Joy Behar's neighbors are suing her because her home does.
2: Wow. He will
3: never forget.
2: He will shoehorn in a Joy Behar reference.
3: No matter how unlikely, yes.
4: Yeah.
2: I hope you didn't pay for the Conor McGregor fight on Saturday night. It lasted about 35 seconds. Classic. The mind is willing, but the body is not. He's 38 years old and tried to kick a guy in the head. Like the first second he tried to do one of his big giant kicks, and then he just kept falling down and limping around, and he tapped out like in less than a minute. Just he hurt himself getting surgery today, I just read. Age is a thing, man. It really is. I'm
4: As
2: sure he
4: positive
2: thought,
4: Sean used to say, time is undefeated.
2: I'm sure he thought, I've done this 10,000 times. Why can't I kick like that anymore? Well, because your body is not the same as it was when you were 22 and doing that.
4: Wow.
2: Anyway, you weren't here. We got this text. Hey, Jack, who's that guy in the air with you? He sounds vaguely familiar. Joe Getty. He's been in the radio industry for many years. My son saw Conor McGregor walking down the street in Vegas. I was already in bed. My son was out and about, and he saw because he was training for the fight that was in Vegas over the weekend. And Conor McGregor just walking down the street in Vegas does that. He walks just like he does on TV, kind of his arms sticking out, swaggering. that's his actual walk. I don't know if you swagger as much when you lost in 25 seconds to a guy. So there's a new dating app on UC campuses. There's some Bay Area company, AI companies trying to get going. Kind of an interesting idea. Founded a couple of years ago. It's just started to take off now. Instead of scrolling through profiles, you complete a survey that allows the platform's AI to determine matches. New pairings are generated every Wednesday, giving match students a chance to choose a time that works for them both. And according to their own data, which is probably fudged, it has arranged more than 12,000 dates, with 92% of the matched participants saying they wanted to go on a second date, which would be very high. Hmm.
4: Yeah, I read about that when it was just getting going. It's intriguing. There was some skepticism about it, too. But if that percentage is anywhere near clear or true, that's pretty good.
2: I don't know if I would.
4: If.
2: Yeah. For the past 20 years, we've connected in primitive ways. What, based completely on looks? Yes, that's fairly primitive. But now AI brings your profiles to life as agents. Can human beings get past the choosing just based on looks? And start doing the whole AI thing and letting AI choose a mate for them. We'll see.
4: Yeah, there's a lot, I guess, in the questionnaire about the things you like to do, your hobbies, your interests, your attitudes. And
2: is he hot or not?
4: The skepticism I ran into is that that's never really been the way we've chosen mates.
2: No, it's not.
4: It's a mysterious product of genetics and sensing things in each other. It's probably pheromones involved. I mean, my wife and I have a couple of things in common,
2: right.
4: But we're best friends.
2: We should talk about that more later, because that's one of the things I noticed my brief period of online dating. We will talk about that later. We got other stuff to get to, though. Stay here.
0: Armstrong and Getty.
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9: Your Alaskan News Minute on News Radio 970 KFBX. A Wasilla man is dead following a high-speed police pursuit and crash. Alaska State Troopers say 57-year-old Cecil Nelson was killed in the crash Saturday following a chase that reached speeds of 100 miles per hour. Police initially responded to a home in Wasilla Saturday evening on reports Nelson had entered without permission while drunk and refused to leave. He then allegedly left before police arrived, and officers found his car and tried to pull him over, leading to the pursuit. Police say Nelson was thrown from his vehicle after losing control and driving off the roadway. Matanuska Electric Association is raising electricity bills after increasing its cost of power adjustment by nearly 30%. The change raises the average residential bill by more than $14 per month for members using 623 kilowatt hours of electricity. Base electric rates remain unchanged. An Alaska native, Alyssa Pilley, is returning to the WNBA after signing a player development contract with the Los Angeles Sparks. The Anchorage player rejoins the Sparks after finishing last season with the team. That's the latest. I'm John Fink.
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16: Fairbanks area weather Monday morning, more of the same, looking at partly cloudy skies with some scattered showers, mainly after 4 p.m. A high today near 70. This afternoon, more of the same, with a low tonight around 48.
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1: 25-year-old Sam Farber tried to break a Guinness World Record for the fastest 10-meter walk while holding a balloon between his knees. The current record is 3.91 seconds. Farber did beat the record coming in 3.5 seconds.
2: I feel like somebody in this building could probably give him a run.
1: Tonight.
3: Michelangelo's take was the Guinness Book of World Records needs to go away. I think you're right.
4: Right. That's just, it's idiotic. Look, you get 100 records. You pick them.
3: Yeah.
4: But just 100. But 10-meter balloon walking ain't going to make the grade, I'm guessing.
3: So, right. Joe, as you know, was on vacation 2 weeks. I mentioned it a million times, celebrating his anniversary. He was in Alaska. He was actually that guy that got flipped by the bison, if you've seen the video.
4: Yeah, and, it's, the swelling's starting to go down, thank God.
3: He's okay, thank goodness.
4: Oh, here's the number everybody wants to know. Three solid pounds I gained, but only three.
3: That's not bad.
4: It's not terrible.
3: No.
4: It's not. Oh, boy, when I got on the scale this morning, I was thinking, all right, look, brace yourself. Take it like a man. Do what needs to be done. It'll be okay. I wasn't happy about it, but it was fine. Mm-hmm.
3: Might even be a little encouraging. Like, you can live a pretty out there lifestyle and ain't going to do much damage.
4: Boy, I hadn't thought of it like that. Yeah, it was just the food was so good. So for those who don't know.
3: How many times do you live?
5: That's a really good
4: once,
5: point.
4: Once, as a non-Buddhist.
3: Dang right.
4: YOLO. Yeah, so my college sweetheart and I have been married for 40 years, and so we celebrated our anniversary with a cruise. Due to the nature of this job, Jack and I don't take long breaks much. It's not like I've risen up in the insurance world, and I can have Jim cover my big accounts and let me know if something big happens, and then go on a safari for 3 weeks. It's just not the nature of what we do. So we haven't traveled nearly as much as Judy would have liked to. So for our 40th anniversary, I more or less declared. That, not that there was a problem with it, but look, we're taking a 2 week cruise. We're gone. So good luck. Goodbye. See ya, suckers. And we went off to Alaska, which is every bit as amazing as you have heard. Landscape wise, just every time you open your eyes, you say, "Oh my God!"
3: I still call it Seward's Folly.
4: You know, I was thinking about that because I went to so many really interesting like history lectures on the ship, or went to museums and that sort of stuff. And the Seward's Folly thing, it reminded me of modern politics. Oh, the other side did it, so let's call it stupid.
3: Yeah.
4: It's now widely recognized as the best real estate purchase in the history of humans. But now, no, of course it was Seward's Folly. Those Republicans are stupid. Anyway, it's unbelievably beautiful.
3: Plus a buffer against a great time. Plus a buffer against the Soviet Union and Russia, which is important.
4: Oh, yeah. And, you know, as lovely as whale oil was back in the day, although, oh, God, the history of whaling, so gross, so terrible. We had no idea the mineral resources that were in Alaska when it was bought. I mean, it was a good idea that at the time. It turned out to be an unbelievably good idea. But the one thing you get, the takeaway from Alaska is how vast it is. Because we did really the southeastern Alaska coast. And if you look at a map, Alaska is this enormous land mass. And then you say, oh, look at that. It kind of, we took some of the coast that looks like it ought to be Canada, but that's part of Alaska. Huh. Well, that little like appendix, that little vestigial tail of Alaska is an enormous wilderness. It's huge. The big part of Alaska, you can't even comprehend how big it is. It's three times the size of Texas, roughly.
3: Wow. Three times as big as Texas.
4: Yeah. Yeah. And it's just, it's so beautiful and so rich in resources and animals and you name it. And like we were in Seward, Alaska at one point. Oh, and that was, I mentioned this Friday. I was on the last half hour of the show showing what a trooper I am, exhausted from an all night flight. But we did a super cool, I guess that was a kayak tour that we did. And the guide pointed out, he said, all right, you see those mountains? He said, we've got 14 miles of road in this town, essentially. He said, anything past right there is complete wilderness. There are no trails. There are no roads. There are no cabins. There's nothing. It's just wilderness. And that continues for roughly 800 miles in that direction, he said. I mean, it's just all unbelievable. It's you and the bears out there. So anyway, it's just, it's miraculously beautiful. A lot of these little towns really only exist now because of tourism.
3: I'm sure.
4: There ain't no whaling. There ain't no gold rush. All the whores have left the bordellos.

0: that they like to talk about because it's cute and people giggle. Nothing cuter than the bordello, I've always said.
1: Nothing cuter than a woman desperate enough to sell her body for money.
0: Yeah, I tell
1: you what. That is cute for the kids.
0: Old-timey desperation. Yep. The gold rush stuff, super interesting, though. Oh, the number of suckers who headed up into the frozen tundra and ended up freezing to death and had to haul gear up mountains full of snow, and that none of them got gold. And I was reminded of the old saying, man, if there's a gold rush or an anything rush, don't go for what the you harvest the miners, not the gold.
1: Right.
0: Yes. Don't, like Levi Strauss figured out. Mm-hmm. Don't go for the gold. Sell them jeans. But the history of it is super interesting. And it reminded me of a time when, you know, people in general and Americans would just toss aside everything and go off on an unbelievable adventure in a search for success and some material comfort. So it was really cool. And I ate a lot and drank like a fish.
1: So when that bison flipped you in the air, were you let's back up. When you were running around the trees and the bison was chasing you, what were you thinking?
0: So far, so good. You know, he's big, but he's a little clumsy. I've got a good lead. No! And then, you know.
1: You went right through the trees.
0: Ass over tea kettle. When he flipped saw the sky, the ground, and thought, this is gonna end badly.
1: I think my thought would have been, when I land, is the thing gonna gore me to death, or is it gonna run off? Because that is the real decision part to me. Yeah. Is when you come down to the ground, is it done with me, or is it that when things get really ugly?
0: What, Michael? I know that look on your face. What do you want to say?
2: No, just your lack of foot speed in that video was amazing.
0: Hey, I'm old. I've been eating a lot. To his credit, the professional photographer who was taking the video that we've all enjoyed 78 times in the last 48 hours, he said when the guy went down, he ran over and started yelling at the bison because he thought it was going to gore the fella.
1: Yeah, okay.
0: So he tried to, you know. Well, he got us some good video, and then he did the right thing. So, kudos to him. So, as you've noticed, perhaps I'm wearing a Alaska-themed T-shirt here from the scenic and musically named Metlakatla, Alaska, which is the only Indian reservation, Native American reservation, in Alaska. I bought 4 Alaska T-shirts. That's almost the only swag I bought. I need 4 more T-shirts like I need an 11th finger. I don't know what I would do with it, you know.
1: Would you put it? Between your thumb and your pointing finger? Or?
0: You know, that's a good question. Probably like a second pinky to really grasp stuff. Or could you get another thumb? A thumb on the other side, can you imagine?
1: How about on your forehead?
0: No, that's disgusting. Anyway, but I bought the T-shirts, and the only other swag I bought were a couple of knives. And I'm going to get you a copy of this guy's card, Jack. Alaska Rod. He was a cop in the lower 48. He resettled in Alaska. He and his family run a store, but he makes knives.
1: Cool.
0: And they're gorgeous, and they're amazing. I mean, everything from a little paring knife, manly rod up in Alaska, sold me a couple of knives that we can use to serve charcuterie.
1: Oh, wow.
0: Cheese knives and a little paring knife in pretty colors. I could tell he respected me. So I buy these beautiful knives, and again, I know you're more of a knife guy than me, but they range from like a Crocodile Dundee. Boy, there's an old reference. Now that's a knife. Giant knives to, you know, steak knives to paring knives, but he hand makes them with compressed woods, and they're stained different colors and just gorgeous. But so I buy a couple of these knives. Well, you have to check them with security as you get on the cruise ship because you can't bring a weapon on board. So they take it from you. They fill out a receipt. You sign it, blah, blah, blah. Then you give it to them. Then less than 2 effing hours later,
1: right,
0: you can guess the rest. I'm sitting at the table cutting into a nice juicy steak with the giant knife they've given me to do so, which was a way more capable weapon of mayhem than the little knives I bought.
1: Right.
0: What the? Just more security lawyers. Theater. Lawyers, exactly. It says you can't bring a weapon onto the ship. I get that. Okay. But it's just ridiculous.
1: How many people live in Alaska? Do you know the total population?
0: 140. I don't remember. It's not many. Anchorage was bigger than I thought. We did not make it to Anchorage, but it's

0: six figures, but it's by far the biggest city in Alaska. Oh, after a word from Rough Greens, I want to talk about that a little bit more. 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
1: What is the population? A reason I brought up the population of Alaska is this political movement that's going, kind of being pushed by the socialist crowd of the population of, I think it was North Dakota, South Dakota, Wyoming, Montana, and Alaska is less than New York, for instance. And they, and that allow, how many states was that? That's 12 U.S. senators for a population less than one city. That doesn't make any sense, which is, you know, kind of an interesting conversation to have. Alaska's population is 740,000 for that big giant space. 740,000 people in that enormous, enormous space.
0: Yeah, the interesting part, and I think I may have mentioned this Friday, is that all these towns that you may have heard of, if you're a little bit into geography, as we both are, you know, Seward and Sitka, Juneau's the capital, they all have like a few thousand people in them. You've only heard of them because that's the only towns there are. Mm. And it's the opposite of, you know, the show has been based out of Sacramento, California for years and years and years. And SAC always gets overlooked because you got the Bay Area and Los Angeles. But Sacramento metropolitan area is well over 2 million people. And everybody's like, oh, is that, that's in what, Northern California? Nobody knows about it. But a lot of people have heard of Sitka, Alaska, Sitka Spruce and the rest of it. But these towns are tiny.
1: Yeah, it's kind of an interesting topic, though, and I'm against this, but Dakotas, Wyoming, Nebraska, and Alaska combined, 10 senators representing them. New York gets two. The state of New York has New York City. The argument as to why, you know, if you're mad, get it mad at James Madison. I don't know who first came up with that idea, but it's kind of interesting on its own, among other things we'll talk about. Counterintuitive look at why this is actually bad for Ukraine that Lindsey Graham's aorta gave out on him. You would think it was, I'm sorry, not the reason you think it's bad for Ukraine, that Lindsey Graham was going to argue for more weapons and now you don't have that voice. It's not that at all, which I think is actually correct. So stay tuned for that, among other things. Stay here.
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1: Morgan Rogers. Rogers lets fly. It's 2-1 England. Bellingham's there once again. On the follow-up, Morgan Rogers' shot. Spilt by Nealon.
2: England's on a roll, man. Very exciting. Down to the final four in the World Cup, and I'm actually into soccer for the first time in my life for some reason.
3: England needs something to root for as they die as a country.
2: I have some breaking news around the whole Iran thing. And I need to nail down where this is coming from. Mark Halperin has it breaking news on his Twitter feed. Breaking: U.S. to take over Strait of Hormuz? According to who? Who announced that? Trump says
3: that look like?
2: Trump says a 20% toll will be charged on all cargo. I'm sure he made that up off the top of his head. Oh, we're going to take over the Strait of Hormuz, 20% toll charge on all cargo. U.S. military will blockade all Iranian shipping. That's the very latest. So
3: all right.
2: Get that as any details come out. That's John Bolton's arguing to take the Strait in the Wall Street Journal today. The New York Times doesn't argue for it so much as just saying that's pretty much the only option left for what we can do to end this thing. And Trump might be aware of that. Wow, that's going to be a big deal if we do that. Woo! And the former CENTCOM commander yesterday, we're going to play that a little bit later. He's arguing yesterday that we need to take it. It seems like the voices are piling up, and the fact that there are no other options.
3: Yeah. Yeah. Again, I ask, what will that look like? But I don't see another option.
2: So Lindsey Graham died over the weekend, senator from South Carolina. And one of the reasons that's a big deal is he was the hawkiest of the hawks out there in terms of promoting, you know, foreign policy by war to make the world a better place all around the world, for better or worse. And he was certainly a hawk on Iran and taking on Putin. In fact, he'd just gotten back from Kyiv right before he dropped dead. And was happy with the direction some stuff was going. I don't know if you caught this while you were on vacation. Trump announced after talking to Zelensky that they can make their own Patriot missiles. So we're giving them that technology and they'll have the best air defense system on.

0: planet Earth. Mm-hmm. Did you catch Zelensky's joke from the NATO summit? That was a good one.
1: I don't think so.
0: So Trump's sitting there with Zelensky taking questions and had gotten on the phone with Putin. And Trump's sitting there and saying, so Putin says he wants to meet. He wants to meet. I know you guys don't like each other. He said you can meet in Moscow. Would you meet in Moscow? Probably not. And Zelensky said, I don't know. Moscow's very dangerous. There's very many Ukrainian drones there.
1: Oh, good one, sir.
0: I mean, they hit an oil refinery in Siberia, like 1,000 miles away, and blew it up. So you add that in with these Patriot missiles, and Ukraine is definitely on the front foot. And here's Mark Halperin's counterintuitive on why Lindsey Graham dying is bad news for Ukraine. Not because he was such a forceful proponent of arming Ukraine, because he was the only guy, like the old only Nixon could go to China. Nixon had such anti-communist credibility built up over so many decades that he could go to China and try to deal with them without people saying, oh, he's a commie. Lindsey Graham was the only guy, according to Mark Halperin, on Earth that Zelensky would have believed or listened to could come to him and say, I think this is going to good a deal as you're going to get. You should give up the territory and make a deal here.
1: Oh.
0: And that's probably true, because he was such a hawk for so long on supporting Ukraine. If Lindsey Graham came in and sat down and said, you know how I feel about it. You know how much I hate Putin. This is as good as it's going to get. Zelensky would have listened to him, and there's nobody to take that role.
1: Wow. Wow, wow, wow. Maybe Marco, but... Yeah.
0: Twists and turns of history. It's amazing.
1: Well, you got these really pieces of garbage. That's unnecessarily harsh. You got these completely useless ancient senators who live forever. Why's the Lindsey Graham got to go?
0: Okay. We'll answer why do bad things happen to good people next hour.
1: Stay with us. I actually do want to get to the topic of soft on crime policies and how completely insane they are. I mean, they're more nuts than you think they are when you look at who is most likely to hurt you, kill you, take your stuff, rape your daughter, etc. We know who these people are, and we know what to do about them. And the Marxists who want to turn them loose on the street, they're a menace.
0: I got to dig into this so-called breaking news that the United States is going to open the strait and charge a 20% toll to everyone. Are we?
1: Cover the expense? Yeah.
0: Wonder how Pete feels about that. Pete Hegseth. Does he say, sure, we can do that? Or is he saying, whoa, this is going to be quite the project. I want you to know what you're getting into here.
1: Well, I hope both.
0: Yeah. A lot on the way and breaking as we talk. If you miss a segment, get the podcast, Armstrong and Getty On Demand.
2: Armstrong and Getty.
1: Your personal information is valuable and far more accessible than you realize.
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4: President Trump said he's reinstating the blockade on the Strait of Hormuz. In a post on Truth Social, he said the strait is open and they are only stopping Iran ships and customers from entering or leaving. He added the U.S. will serve as the guardian of the Hormuz Strait and will be reimbursed for the costs of providing security at the rate of 20% on all cargo shipped. This all comes after Iran and the U.S. traded more strikes over the last couple of days. Millions across the country are set to face extreme heat this week, a heat dome that's been

0: scorching the western part of the country will now shift to the northern section, and we'll see a peak of temperatures tomorrow, while the northeast will peak on Wednesday. And heavy rain is set to drench millions of people across parts of the South, Gulf Coast, and Texas through Friday. A summer storm pattern is setting up over Texas and the South this week as a cold front collides with warm, humid air from the Gulf. Political leaders from both sides of the aisle are reacting to the sudden death over the weekend of South Carolina Senator Lindsey Graham. President Trump spoke about Graham this morning.
1: He was a great guy. He was a friend. He would call me all the time. He would just, I'd say, stop calling me, Lindsey. It was amazing. He just didn't stop.
0: Graham was chairman of the Senate Budget Committee and was one of President Trump's closest allies in Congress. His office says that according to a preliminary report from the medical examiner, the senator died of a tear in the aorta. Graham was 71 years old, and President Trump says he's recommending Graham's sister to serve as interim senator for South Carolina. In a post on Truth Social, Trump said he told South Carolina Governor Henry McMaster that Darlene Nor Dunn should fill Graham's seat. Actor Sam Neill is being remembered by friends and colleagues after his sudden death. Neill's family confirmed overnight that he died in Sydney, Australia. The New Zealand-born actor was widely known for playing Dr. Alan Grant in the Jurassic Park franchise. The 78-year-old was diagnosed with stage 3 blood cancer, but had been declared cancer-free in April. I'm Chris Caraggio.
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4: Fairbanks area weather Monday morning, more of the same, looking at partly cloudy skies with some scattered showers, mainly after 4 p.m. A high today near 70. This afternoon, more of the same with a low tonight around 48.
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4: There are some folks in the legislature, and they're true believers, for whatever reason, they don't want anybody held accountable to go to a county jail or prison. And that's what we're dealing with some folks in California.
5: Sheriff Jim Cooper, longtime friend of the Armstrong and Getty Show. He's the sheriff of Sacramento County in California. He is talking about the progressive governance of California and how it's many, to say soft on crime is to really not describe it properly. The policies are don't jail anybody because that's part of capitalist oppression.
6: Right. I almost can't talk about this subject because it makes me so angry and worried, actually, since my family, when my kids were little, we were verbally assaulted by a guy that should have been in prison because of all the crimes he had committed. He ended up back in prison because of what he said to me and my family. I've told that story a million times. I thought I was quite possibly going to die in a knife or gun fight with the guy. But he should have been in jail a long time ago. And when I called the cops, I'll never forget this. When I called the cops, the first cop I talked to said, "You know what's really a tragedy is that we don't have some place we can put this guy so we could get the mental." Oh, is that the tragedy? As my kids are crying behind me, I thought they were going to die like 10 minutes ago. And the cop tells me the real tragedy is that the guy doesn't have some place he can go to get more help. He's a criminal. He's been a criminal. He's advocated a criminal. He'd done all kinds of horrible things. He should have been in jail.
5: Right.
6: These people are nuts, and they're going to get more people hurt or killed.
5: And Sheriff Cooper, in that same interview with the excellent Ashley Zavala, points out that when there are like mental health diversion programs, they're not funded because they don't believe in putting anybody behind bars. Anyway, I thought this was so interesting.
6: That's why I've decided that socialism is a mental illness. It's an actual mental illness because it doesn't make any sense. You can't make, you know, there are all kinds of political policy differences you can have with people, but you can understand their argument. This doesn't make any sense.
5: Right, right. You have to suck down the delicious Kool-Aid of the Marxist cult, really, to pretend, because it's so clearly, what they are advocating is so clearly counter to what we all recognize about reality and humanity, which is why, really, socialism works best on the young and stupid people. But Charles Lehman wrote a great piece for the Dispatch a while back entitled, "Why Don't We Lock Up Repeat Offenders?" And it starts, Jack, with a disturbingly similar situation to your own. It wasn't long ago that police charged Hector De Leon, an emotionally disturbed and homeless 51-year-old, with slashing six New Yorkers in an unprovoked attack at Penn Station in New York. De Leon has a vibrant criminal history, another slashing committed in Newark, New Jersey, 4 years ago, right across the river, and six other prior arrests, including aggravated assault, unlawful possession of a weapon, use or possession of drugs, assault, domestic assault, and criminal mischief.
6: Because of capitalism, you see. That's why he did that.
5: Oh, for God. Or global warming, climate change. Did you see? I shouldn't get off on this tangent. I really shouldn't. National Geographic is trying to, and they've been captured by the progressives, like a lot of so-called scientific institutions, trying to pitch the idea that selling girls off as child brides in Muslim countries is because of climate change. It's not because of their perverse culture or sick view of religion. No, it's climate change. Unbelievable. Anyway. Yeah,
6: no, we gotta do some of the writing around that because it is horrifying.
5: Yeah, yeah. There'll be plenty of time. That'll still be a problem in a year and a decade. Anyway, so Lehman asked the obvious question, why was a violent criminal with a string of priors, a history of deranged behavior on the street, why wasn't he locked up in a prison or a mental health facility or something, and why do such people seem to cause so much of our crime problems? And this is, and I think this is probably not necessary for a lot of you, but this is an absolute ironclad illustration of how idiotic we can't incarcerate our way out of the social problems we have. Oh, this is about capitalism. No, it's about a few people who victimize others. They are predators.

0: tours. Every cop we've ever talked to, done a ride along with, says the same thing. I spend 90% of my time babysitting 3% of the population. Well, that's not quite the percentage that some of the scientists come up with, but frequent offenders drive a massive share of crime. It's one of the most well-established findings in criminology. It's undeniable, but it turns out that in many states and cases, our criminal justice system isn't designed with that reality in mind. So people like De Leon can keep offending and slashing. Can you imagine? You get sliced open. I mean, when people don't die, I think other people underestimate how horrible it is what happened. Oh, thank God, he's injured. He's expected to recover. Oh, please. Think about it for a minute. I don't want to dwell on it because it's horrifying, but
1: you wouldn't sleep right for months.
0: Oh, you'd be disfigured for life. You'd be dealing with medical treatments and infections and
1: well,
0: scars.
1: Not even that part. The PTSD of like being out in public or walking down the street or getting on a bus or anything ever again.
0: Well, you can speak to that. Somebody with wild eyes approaches you quickly. Can you imagine the horror, the utter terror that would cause for maybe the rest of your life? Anyway, so the De Leons of the world keep getting turned loose. But the upside of this is if we go back to sanity, we have a great opportunity to bring crime under control again, because we've done it more than once. A few offenders commit most of the crime is the closest thing we have to an iron law of criminology. Offending follows what social scientists call a Pareto distribution or the 80-20 rule. And this is at least 80% of crime is committed by at most 20% of the offenders. And the true concentration is probably greater than that. One systematic review a few years ago found that 10% of the population that is most criminally active accounts for 66% of all crime on average.
1: Yeah, 10 I could believe. I don't believe 20% of people are out there committing these crimes.
0: Yeah, yeah. And it's not a new finding. I mean, they did a giant study following a cohort of nearly 10,000 Philadelphia boys born in 1945. They found that 6% of the boys were responsible for roughly half of all police contacts observed. In Sweden, 2.4 million Swedes found that just 1% were responsible for 63% of all criminal offenses.
1: Absolutely believe that.
0: And do you want more? Most gun violence is highly concentrated in tight social networks, a phenomenon that's shown up in Baltimore, Boston, Washington, Chicago, San Francisco, and Oakland, etc. It's gangbangers almost exclusively who commit crimes. One of the reasons you might think otherwise is that the media is uncomfortable with that. Because it's frequently black gangbangers, sometimes Hispanic, sometimes Asian. But it's generally not white people. And for the idiotic woke reasons we've discussed a million times, they're uncomfortable reporting that. So if white guy goes crazy is available, they amplify that like crazy. And to be shot is to be shot. I'm not in favor of that, but you know the point I'm trying to make. But so why does this happen? Simple answer is the life of crime is the product of many different rare events. And well, they go into it. Frequent shooters, for example, tend to occur only in environments with a lot of well-armed young men with little oversight and a strong culture of honor.
1: There's some
0: shocking
1: stuff.
0: You give me a hard look, I'm going to shoot you. Yeah. Frequent shoplifters tend to be seriously mentally ill and or addicted to drugs and also have frequent opportunities to shoplift. Peer groups, family environment, and genes also play a role. In short, a lot of things have gone wrong for someone to become a frequent offender, so most people don't. But if you have a frequent offender, they're going to keep offending. It's as close, as he said, to an iron law of criminology as exists.
1: Lock them up.
0: Lock them up. Enforce the law.
1: Oh, I got so frustrated yesterday. This happens to me a lot in California. I remember how it's a problem when I'm on vacation and I'm driving around other states, but can't find a restroom anywhere. Can't have a convenience store or anywhere you stop just because they're all locked up because they don't want to deal with homeless people. We're willing to give away the idea of having public restrooms in many parts of California or across the country because we just don't want to enforce the law. Makes me so angry.
0: Right. And, you know, Jim Cooper, in that interview, one of the points he made, I don't think we have the audio of it, but he said, look, we've got to start thinking about the victims of crime again. Our entire criminal justice system, he's talking about Cal Unicornia, is geared toward sympathy and helping and counseling for the offenders. Nobody talks about the victims. Thank you, Coop, for saying that.
1: Yes, this is exactly right.
0: Brings us to your point about when lawlessness is observed and lawlessness is not punished, people decide lawlessness is okay. Here's a story from the other side of the country, Raleigh, North Carolina, which is an absolutely lovely place. Raleigh, Durham, Chapel Hill. You got the major universities of North Carolina. You got all sorts of eggheads and tech people and families and all. But in Raleigh, they had a shocking event the other day. It was one of those, what are they, teen takeovers. 1:30 in the morning, you've got as many as 8,000 young people, many juveniles, many from outside the city, that gathered in and took over one commercial area in Raleigh, ran roughshod, committing crimes, robberies, theft, etc., acts of violence, then later converged on another area. What followed was a night marred by disorder and violence, one that police say left 9 people injured by gunfire, led to the seizure of nearly a dozen guns, resulted in dozens of arrests of young people and delinquency cases against multiple minors, scenes spread across social media and news coverage of overflowing sidewalks and streets, shouting and cursing, sirens and music blaring, crime scene tape, people face down being handcuffed. And the police chief, who's had a 26-year career there in Raleigh, said it was heartbreaking and unacceptable. And he says, we're prepared for the crowd size. What we were not prepared for were the number of firearms we were recovering off individuals and the desire to commit criminal acts. Where did that come from? The intent, the lawlessness. Well, I think we answered the question already.
1: Yeah.
0: I'm asking y'all or Jack or Michael or anybody listening. Did you grow up thinking, you know, it'd be fun if a bunch of us got together and just absolutely trampled on the law in one city or another? Of course not. It's a societal rot, and it's caused by permitting lawlessness all the time. All right. End of rant.
1: Question. How's your stool? Got a couple of stomach bugs going across the country, and lots of people are having problems.
0: Eating and drinking on a cruise ship for a couple of weeks? Troubling is the answer.
1: About as much of that as I need to know.
0: You asked the question.
1: That's true, I did.
0: Yeah.
1: And we are going to close the strait, I guess. Trump's just announced it. The blockade is back on. Okay. I guess that whole thing is over. Ceasefire, MOU, all of it is over. More on that coming up, too. Stay here.
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1: Many of the fans are scattering off the field now when they sight the police. And many Sox security members are joining the police, which are now about 40 or 50, and they're slowly, now rapidly, walking out the center field where the fire is burning. The fans are now streaming off the field in great numbers, and I doubt if very few will be left to confront the police as they come in helmets and nightstick gear.
2: What is that? Police with helmets and nightsticks and fighting police. What is that?
3: Wow, it was on this day in 1979... that radio DJ Steve Dahl staged Disco Demolition Night at Comiskey Park, the White Sox field of play. That's crazy. Yeah, I was a Chicagoan at the time where I grew up. He later became like one of my favorite radio guys of all time, he and his partner. Just a publicity stunt that went crazy, and they ended up having to cancel the second game of the doubleheader.
2: They actually canceled a Major League Baseball game?
3: Oh, yeah, because they literally blew up a bunch of disco records.
2: Because they hated disco?
3: Yeah, disco sucks. He worked for the rock station.
2: Oh, okay.
3: And so they did that, and the crowd rushed the field and tore up the turf, and there were shards of LPs everywhere. And, oh, it was just scandalous at the time. Made his career, though.
2: I asked the question before the break, how's your stool? This headline... Explosive diarrhea parasite surfaces as health officials fear national surge. Apparently, it's happening all over the country. It's certainly happening in California.
3: Parasite?
2: There's a couple of different things that are going on. There's something that was on lettuce, and then there's something that's in the water. Anyway, coast to coast, people are struggling. Imodium is the answer. Hansen was talking about that. I remember back in the day, I used to lean on Imodium now and then. But you want to get stopped. You want to get shut down like the Strait of Hormuz. I mean, ain't nothing going in or out.
3: Right.
2: Imodium will do the trick.
3: Yeah. Boy, we were on a cruise ship for 2 weeks. And one of the cruise ships that docked next to us at one of the charming Alaska towns actually had an outbreak of the poopy disease. We did not. We were on quite a small ship. But I actually, in a question and answer session with the captain, asked... As an expert interviewer that I am, I asked, what do you worry about? What's the toughest part of your job? What do you think about? Because I complimented them, first of all. Yeah, I don't want to incision in my eye, recession, whatever it is. No, he said outbreaks of illness. He said, and we trained for it. We had protocols. We're good at it. We know what to do and all, but it's just... It's a constant part of the job. So, yeah, luckily we dodged that icky bullet.
2: Speaking of Lindsey Graham's aorta, as he is only 9 years and a few months older than me, is there anything you can do to see this coming or prevent it, or is it just one of those things?
3: There could be some, like, test. Well, yeah, you could get, like, I can't remember what the examination is, one of your looking inside you with technology.
2: The old, how's your father?
3: Right, the old X-ray, CAT scan, EKGREF, whatever it is. But it could see that you have an aneurysm in your aorta, a bulging that frequently can be the cause of the rescission, what do you call it, the tearing in your aorta. Sometimes there are signs in advance, but, you know...
2: But sometimes it's not
3: the sort of thing,
2: right?
3: Everybody has done. No, correct, yeah. Can just be cardiovascular disease. First symptom, sudden mortality.
2: Ooh, okay. So Trump just announced we are, like Imodium closes you up, Trump is going to close the Strait of Hormuz again, he says. If he means it, and that's a big question, of course, if he means it, things are about to get really jazzy in the Middle East. We got the latest. There's quite a few big announcements that have happened since we came on the air.
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8: Police are releasing the identities of two people killed in a runaway crash involving four vehicles on the Glen Highway last week. The Anchorage Police Department says 73-year-old Robert Twitto and 37-year-old Donna Reisinger were killed in a crash Thursday morning near the S-curves. Opposition is growing to a proposed North Slope data center and power plant project as state officials consider a long-term land lease. More than 500 public comments have been submitted, with fewer than a dozen supporting the proposal. The Alaska Department of Natural Resources has extended the public comment period to July 17th because of strong public interest. State officials will review the comments before deciding on whether to approve the proposed 50-year lease. And state lawmakers are expected to resume negotiations this week on a tax break bill to the proposed Trans-Alaska Natural Gas Pipeline. A vote could come as early as July 16th, with the legislature facing a July 19th deadline before the current special session expires. That's the latest. I'm John Fink.
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21: 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He was beaten. He started a business. He failed. He ran for Congress. He lost. He was nominated for vice president. He lost again. But he knew only those who never tried are the real losers. And Abraham Lincoln was no loser. 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
22: Currently downtown, it's 59 degrees.

0: The Armstrong and Getty Show.
1: And here's the lead, is that the president posted that the blockade is back on. In fact, the president posted that the U.S. is now going to be known as the guardian of the Hormuz Strait and charged 20% of all cargo shipped as reimbursement for providing security. Now, Iran has made it clear that they're going to fight that.
2: We will in no circumstances allow the United States to interfere in the management of the Strait of Hormuz, and we will not allow it to do so. The armed forces of the Islamic Republic of Iran will deal forcefully with any disruption to commercial vessels and oil tankers used by this invading and pirate U.S. military outside the route designated by Iran.
3: Okay, well, if everybody's serious about what they're saying, and that's a fairly big if, especially on our side, I think, as Trump says a lot of things and doesn't follow through on them, at least so far. But if everybody's serious there, things are about to get really exciting there in the Middle East in the war in Iran, and maybe exploding into a greater Middle Eastern war as Iran has been firing at all their neighbors, and the neighbors have, at some point, I assume, going to get tired of it.
4: Let me respond to the Iranian spokesperson there. It's international water, bitches. Nobody controls it. And if we have to control it to keep it open, all right, it's temporary. But no, you don't get to control it. No way.
3: So let's back up a little bit here. All the way back to, I don't know if you followed while you were on vacation, all the assassination attempts, threats, stories, Iran wanting to kill Trump.
4: Yep.
3: And that seems to be a real thing. And they've upped the security on J.D. Vance and Donald Trump and all kinds of different things. And we switched planes and when he came back and all the different sort of stuff. So Trump truthed out over the weekend on that topic. 1,000 missiles are locked and loaded and aimed at the Islamic Republic of Iran, with thousands of more to immediately follow should the Iranian government act on its threat, pronounced in many corners of the globe, to assassinate or attempt to assassinate the sitting president of the United States of America. In this case, me. Such a Trump thing to say. Orders have already been given, and the U.S. military is ready, willing, and able for a one-year period of time, subject to extension, to completely decimate and destroy all areas of Iran. Praise be to Allah, President Donald J. Trump.
4: Wow, that was very Trumpian.
3: Oh, my God. Anyway, he says he's got orders out there. If he is killed, here's what you're supposed to do. I don't quite know how that works because, I mean, in reality, because if he was dead, then you got a new commander in chief that they're supposed to listen to. I don't know if the orders of the previous commander in chief make any difference at that point.
4: I don't think we've got a dead hand of the former president clause in the Constitution, at least not that I recall seeing.
3: Then over the weekend, somebody in Iran started shooting at ships again, and they did it several days in a row. Why are they doing that? What is that all about? I don't know. Well, so Trump got really angry about that. As you know, we bombed them two nights in a row, took a day off, then bombed the crap out of them again Saturday night. 140 sites struck. Biggest night of bombing, I think, since the war started. And officials in Iran said that Iranian negotiators blamed the ship attacks on rogue military units. They said it's people they have no control over, rogue members of the Republican Revolutionary Guard.
4: Wow.
3: Well, our officials told the New York Times that we have told the Iranians, get them under control or you're not going to have a good outcome, is what they said. So you got that. Is that true or not? I don't know. Is it rogue members of the IRGC or is it at the direction of somebody who's in charge? And this is just they're just effing with this. Who knows? I mean, there's a long history in the Middle East of people who try to make deals with the United States or Israel getting assassinated or attacked because the hardliners don't like deals.
4: Right.
3: Mm-hmm. I thought this was interesting. One of three senior American officials talking to the New York Times said that no final nuclear deal would be reached unless Iran turned over to the United States all the nuclear dust, the bomb-grade uranium fuel. So at least somebody in the White House is telling the New York Times there ain't going to be no deal unless they get on board with the you don't get a nuclear weapon thing. I hope that is true. As I've said over and over again, I really believe this. Iran announces they have a nuclear weapon and they have a nuclear weapon would be the worst day in world history. for humans. Mm-hmm. I really think that's true. I wish Trump would do a primetime speech and explain that to people. Iran gets a nuclear weapon, be you the worst day in world history.
4: Yeah.
3: The price of gas for the summertime ain't nothing compared to a bunch of nihilist nut job, religious nut jobs getting a nuclear weapon. And then maybe the mainstream media would stop reporting on this war like it's the only thing that matters in the war is whether the price of gas is going up or down.
4: Right. Yeah, I agree.
3: That drives me crazy. Now, let's bring us up to speed to today, because that's a heck of a thing. Trump announced over the weekend the strait was open. A whole bunch of people were saying, doesn't appear to be. There ain't no ships going through there. So I don't know in what sense exactly it's open. Trump retweeted this or retruthed this. The Hormuz Strait is open, all caps, and will remain open with or without Iran. We are reinstating the Iranian blockade. Okay. Sounds like the whole ceasefire MOU thing, period, is completely over.
4: Boy, so it turned out to be completely ineffective. That's funny, because there were only 84 signs that that was true.
3: And only everybody was saying that from Fox to, you know, MSNBC.
4: Right.
3: I don't know what to say about that other than I hope it was Trump just like going to the very, very end of trying to avoid the worst parts of war and giving it more chances than he probably should have. And that he means what he's saying today. He said, we're reinstating the Iranian blockade, so named because it's only stopping Iran's ships or customers from entering or leaving. All other countries will have fair and open use of the strait. Except we just said we're going to charge a 20% toll. The USA will be, from this point forward, known as the Guardian of the Hormuz Strait. Which is like the name of a movie.
4: Bah, bah, bah, bah.
3: Made that guy that made all the Lord of the Rings movies. The Guardian of the Hormuz Strait. But as such, as a matter of fairness, in all caps, we will be reimbursed at the rate of 20% on all cargo shipped for any and all costs necessary to do the job of providing safety and security to this very volatile section of the world.
4: Which, that, too, is also quite Trumpian, but I get it. Yes, we will be the world's policemen, but it's expensive. You gotta help us.
3: The job of providing safety and security to this very volatile section of the world, the process and formation will begin immediately. Thank you for your attention to this matter. So he's saying right now, strait is open. We're going to make sure boats get through there. We're charging you a 20% toll. Now, of course, the people that don't want to pay that toll would make the argument that, yeah, before you attacked Iran, we sent ships through there all the time. Didn't cost us nothing. It was open and it was free.
4: Yeah, what are you going to do? Omelets, eggs, etc.
3: Iran is not going to, whether it's on purpose or it's just rogue elements, they are not going to allow ships to go through.
4: Why would they fire on ships?
3: That's been my question for a week.
4: One of my favorite writers on foreign policy, emerging really in the last 6 months, he writes for the Wall Street Journal these days, the musically named Yaroslav Trofimov, terrific writer. He says, for the Iranian regime, keeping a chokehold over the Strait of Hormuz has turned out to be more important than the tens of billions of dollars in sanctions relief from the Trump administration. That is because Tehran is playing a long game. Iranian officials believe the country has finally emerged as a regional hegemon after the U.S. and Israel failed to achieve their main goals in the war they unleashed in February. And as long as Tehran cements this new status by securing a permanent arrangement to control the vital waterway and dominating the Persian Gulf economies along with it, then the rest, including American sanctions relief, will eventually follow. They've got to keep control of the Strait of Hormuz. That is their new nuclear weapon, is the very, very short summary.
3: Well, the hawks are saying, no, you ain't. More on that in just a second after we tell you about Incogni, which is just a really good idea for everyone, because your information is floating around out there on the internet. In fact, it's sitting on databases all around the world. 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
4: Yeah, every scam starts with one thing. 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
3: 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Let's hear from the retired CENTCOM commander about what we need to do. That would be clip 84, Michael.
5: Fact of the matter is the Iranians generally only respond to military force and to extreme pressure. Look, we're not talking about regime change here. What we're talking about is modifying the views and actions of an extreme hardline regime. That is possible. We have the capability to do that. That capability is resident in the U.S. military. Should the president elect to employ it, that would include opening the Strait of Hormuz.

0: Hormuz, maintaining the Strait of Hormuz open, and in fact seizing Karg Island should we elect to do that. And I would just say as an aside, that's something we should think about doing, because possession of Iranian soil would be a significant factor in future negotiations with Iran. So all those options are on the table. I'm not sure where we're going to go with this, but I do know we have these capabilities.
1: I don't know why military guys talk the way they talk. The R something, R word, the something to do that exists with the president and his complicity. So we have the capabilities, what you're saying.
2: We can.
1: Yeah. And John Bolton, former national security advisor to Trump, piece in the Wall Street Journal today on why we need to open the strait, take Karg Island. New York Times making the argument that's the only card we have left to play. You got the former CENTCOM commander saying that. Trump is saying the strait is open. Unless you want to really embarrass yourself on the world stage, you better mean that and make it be open. And we're about to, he needs to go on TV tonight, I think, and prepare the American people for casualties.
2: Yeah. Starting with what you were elucidating. What are the stakes here? It's all about Iran getting a nuclear weapon. That's how this all started. Well, you know, I was about to say the other card we could play is blowing more beards off. But as Bolton makes a really interesting point in his piece, that part of the problem we're having right now is we so successfully decapitated their regime that what we have now is not anything like a flow chart. We've got a series of quote unquote heads of authority with various kinds of clout and vulnerability. They're competing for power, but none can consistently dominate or run the show. And so was that a rogue element or so that fired on those ships? Maybe. Maybe not. Maybe they were best frenzies with the civilian guys last week, but now they've split this week. Nobody's sure. So, boy, again, you'd love to blow a few more beards off, but would that make it even more difficult? Do you have to, in essence, let their leadership coalesce for a while to get peace? It's a conundrum.
1: I don't know if I believe that. I don't know if I believe it's rogue elements.
2: I'm just saying it's difficult to know.
1: Sure. Congratulations, everybody. We're all part of being the guardian of the Strait of Hormuz. I don't know if we get a patch to wear or hats.
2: It's a responsibility I take seriously.
1: Does he mean it? Trump's willing to say really strong things and then completely walk away from them.
2: I'm a betting man, and although I did not set foot in a casino during my vacation, though there were a few.
1: On the boat or in Alaska?
2: There actually was one on the boat. It was small, but I just wasn't feeling it. But as a betting man, generally, I think this time he means it. He understands that his credibility is on the line in a way that it hasn't been before. And you will see forceful steps taken to at least defang the IRGC's ability to threaten shipping. Whether it'll be successful or not is difficult to say, because it's not hard to shoot a missile at a ship.
1: Ballistic missiles. They've got over 1,000 of them left, according to the latest reports. So they got the ability to fight back. We are going to lose soldiers. And I think Trump needs to prepare people for that. Do you have any thoughts on that? Text line 415-295-KFTC.
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13: Fairbanks area weather Monday morning. More of the same, looking at partly cloudy skies with some scattered showers, mainly after 4 p.m. A high today near 70. This afternoon, more of the same with a low tonight around 48.
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17: 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It's Jude Bellingham. It's England back in front.
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1: Trump just announced he wants Lindsey Graham's sister to be appointed to the Senate seat until the election occurs in November to fill in. I'm more in favor. I don't know anything about Lindsey Graham's sister. She might be fantastic. Or she might be a monster. I don't know. But Tim Scott, the other senator from South Carolina, who we like, threw his support behind Trey Gowdy to finish Graham's term, who I'd be in favor of that.
2: Love Trey Gowdy. Happened to watch his Sunday Night in America last night as he talked to Tim Scott, among other folks, and talked about his friendship with Lindsey Graham and could barely choke back his tears, honestly.
1: Take care of your aorta and it will take care of you.
2: That's a good point. So next hour, 42% of statistics are invalid, including that one. I thought I comprehended the lies, damn lies, and statistics thing. One of the most cited, discussed statistics in the last year or two has been that Americans' optimism about the economy, their feelings about the economy, are as low as they've been in X number of years.
1: Mm-hmm.
2: In spite of the fact that, according to a number of indicators, you know, wages and consumer spending and everything else, it ought to be a lot better than that. Wait till I tell you what's probably the reason for that.
1: Well, I'd like to hear that, because, and I know this is anecdotal, completely anecdotal, but I was in Vegas for 3 days. Town was packed. I knew what I was paying for my hotel room. The place was packed and with people that don't look wealthy.
2: Mm-hmm.
1: Walking the streets and everything in the town's expensive. It's just, I don't know how that fits in with the most negative economic attitude Americans have had in, you know, 75 years or whatever we're hearing.
2: You know, I could argue the K-shaped economy, which partially deals with what you're saying, but you'd think you'd notice a downturn.
1: You would sure think so. And again, this didn't look like people that are on the one leg of the K.
2: Right, right. You're going to hear this next hour. Seriously, so much of the, my Lord, and we're in this business, so much of the discussion that happens in America is missing something really important, and it's an unbelievable example of that. Join us next hour. If you don't get next hour, you got to go somewhere or whatever. Grab it via podcast. You ought to subscribe to Armstrong and Getty On Demand. I myself am going to, and I'm serious, check out all the interviews Jack did while I was gone with some of our favorite thinkers, because that's all been packaged up super easy for you to get if you subscribe to Armstrong and Getty On Demand. In particular, I want to hear Tim Sandifer talking about the founding and the nation's birthday and Craig Gottwalls with a fascinating thing on socialized medicine and all. So speaking of things that are found online, just very quickly, a great point being made by one of the writers at the New York Post. If you're following the trial of the confused young man who assassinated Charlie Kirk, it is exploding. Absolutely every stupid effing Candace Owens conspiracy theory piece of crap that's been flying around online. Absolutely, it should be ending them.
1: Yeah. Well, the two interesting things that happened, if you didn't catch them while you were in Alaska, the trans boyfriend, girlfriend, whatever he was, apparently changed his mind because he was there using his original male name and wearing a suit and tie. So I don't know what his convictions were on that lifestyle. And then the killer, and this happens so often, just horrible. Immediately after he did it, he told his trans boyfriend, girlfriend, he wished he hadn't.
2: Right. Yeah, just I did awful. It was a terrible mistake. Oh, my God, what have I done? I'm going to turn myself in. Yeah. And the idea that, well, and the conspiracy grifters will come up with explanations how the Jews made him.
1: He was Erica.
2: A patsy. He was fooled Erica, blah, blah, blah. The whole cottage industry of like trying to exploit Erica Kirk's grief for fun and profit. These people ought to be lined up against the wall and shot. I don't mean
1: awful.
2: That literally. I abhor violence, but I don't know. Sometimes I think about it. Anyway, more to come.
0: Armstrong and Getty.
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10: Millions are set to deal with extreme heat this week. A heat dome that's been scorching the western part of the country will now shift over the next couple of days. Those in the northern section of the country will see a peak of temperatures tomorrow, while the northeast will peak Wednesday. And heavy rain is set to drench millions across parts of the South, Gulf Coast, and Texas through Friday. NBC's Shaquille Brewster reports it follows wild weather over the weekend in much of the country.
11: Straight line winds knocking down so many trees and power lines in Philadelphia, the city's mayor issuing a disaster declaration. The roof of this apartment building ripped off and tossed into the street.
10: A summer storm pattern is setting up over Texas and the South this week as a cold front collides with warm, humid air from the Gulf. The anticipated rain will usher in a mounting flood threat, particularly over Texas's Big Bend and Hill Country regions, where storms are expected to repeatedly track over the same areas. President Trump says the blockade of the Strait of Hormuz has been put back in place. In a post on Truth Social, he said the strait is open and they are only stopping Iran ships and customers from entering or leaving. Trump added that the U.S. will serve as the guardian of the Hormuz Strait and will be reimbursed for the costs of providing security at the rate of 20% on all cargo shipped. Kentucky Senator Mitch McConnell has put out a statement following rumors of serious health issues surrounding the 84-year-old. The office of McConnell released a photo of the senator smiling in a hospital chair, saying he went to the hospital for a fall last month and was then diagnosed with pneumonia. It went on to say he didn't break any bones or suffer a concussion, along with no evidence of a

0: hospital chair, saying he went to the hospital for a fall last month and was then diagnosed with pneumonia. It went on to say he didn't break any bones or suffer a concussion, along with no evidence of a heart attack or stroke. President Trump says he has recommended Lindsey Graham's sister to serve as an interim senator for South Carolina. In a post on Truth Social, Trump said he told South Carolina Governor Henry McMaster that Darlene Nordun should fill Graham's seat. Graham died over the weekend from aortic dissection. He was 71. I'm Chris Caraggio.
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15: Currently downtown, the temperature is 60 degrees.
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0: Tomorrow in our New York City studio. I am going to be headed up there a little bit later today. We got a bunch of big, cool, good, continued growth for the radio show that we are going to be working on in New York tomorrow. So that is on the horizon. But in the meantime, Lindsey Graham, 71 years old, dies over the weekend of a heart attack, aortic rupture, according to reports. Mitch McConnell, proof of life, Washington Post sports page photo, 84 years old, the senator from Kentucky. This is unfortunately becoming all too common as we have a lot of political leaders in their 70s and in their 80s, and health-related issues can emerge very rapidly, as all of you know, for people who are in those age ranges. This is particularly dangerous when it comes to everything having to do with control of the Senate and also control of the House in both directions, because frankly, we are nearly in a 50-50 divided government. So health-related concerns can be monumental. But let's dive into Senator Lindsey Graham's life, as he has been praised across the entire political spectrum for being a unique political talent who also was able to work across the aisle to get things done throughout the course of his entire tenure in office. And we have a bunch of different clips that we want to play as we honor the life of Senator Lindsey Graham. Here was President Trump talking about the his relationship with Senator Lindsey Graham. This was this morning on Fox and Friends. Cut one, Trump on running against Lindsey Graham for president back in the 2016 presidential cycle.
1: There were actually 18 people running for president. A couple had dropped out very early, and he was one of them, running. And he was totally against me. I mean, he was fighting me. He sort of used me as the example because I was leading in the polls by a lot. And he said, I'll get you in South Carolina. I'm going to get you in South Carolina. And that didn't work out too well. I joke about it. You know, it was like, it was amazing, actually. When the whole thing was amazing. Hey, the whole career was amazing. But Lindsey was a big part of it because once that ended, he left the race. And once that ended, I became really good friends with him.
0: Okay, President Trump on Lindsey Graham. He also was on Meet the Press. Let's play a couple of these different cuts of President Trump talking about Lindsey Graham. Here he is on Meet the Press with Kristen Welker, cut eight.
2: So what makes it even stranger is that I got a call last night sometime in, you know, the early evening, maybe in the sevens. He got back, said he just landed from Ukraine. I said, that's a long trip to make. He said, he sounded a little tired, but perfect, but a little bit tired. I had a right to be. He wanted to pass the Save America Act. And I said, well, we're going to get it done, Lindsey. We're going to get it done. I'll see you like soon. We thought maybe we might even meet today.
3: Yeah.
2: And then that was it. And that was, you know, very around the time. It couldn't have been much longer. It could have been his last call. I don't know exactly, but I got a message about 1 o'clock in the morning from one of the people at his office that he had passed away. I said, "You got it. I just can't believe it." He was like a member of the family to me. It's very tough, actually.
0: Okay, that was cut eight. That's President Trump on Lindsey Graham. Here he is again, cut nine. On the phone, Graham said, "I feel good, but I'm tired."
4: Mr. President, it is just extraordinary. You just spoke with him last night. His office says he passed away from a brief and sudden illness. Are you learning any more details about how and why he may have passed? Did he tell you anything in that phone call, Mr. President,
2: nothing,
4: about not feeling
2: nothing.
4: Well?
2: No, he said he's a little tired. It was a long trip, you know, many hours. And he had just gotten back. And he it must have been right after that, because I understand the police or whoever it is came there at about 7:30, 8 o'clock in the evening, something like that. So somebody notified him. But no, he felt okay. I mean, I actually, on the call, he told me, Kristen, he said, you know, I feel good, but I'm tired.
0: Okay, we'll play a couple more of these cuts. But in the meantime, I wanted to go and play Lindsey Graham. To me, his finest hour in recent history, September 27th, 2018, during a confirmation hearing. Here he is. I remember this moment. I bet very many of you remember this moment as well.

0: Lindsey Graham going to bat for Brett Kavanaugh amid all of the totally sham BS charges, I had to be careful there, that were alleged against Brett Kavanaugh. Lindsey Graham cut through the noise and called it out for what it was. Totally a sham. Cut six.
1: If you wanted an FBI investigation, you could have come to us. What you want to do is destroy this guy's life, hold this seat open, and hope you win in 2020. You've said that, not me. You've got nothing to apologize for. When you see Sotomayor and Kagan, tell them that Lindsey said hello. Because I voted for them. I would never do to them what you've done to this guy. This is the most unethical sham since I've been in politics. And if you really wanted to know the truth, you sure as hell wouldn't have done what you've done to this guy. Are you a gang rapist?
2: No.
1: I cannot imagine what you and your family have gone through. Boy, y'all want power. God, I hope you never get it. I hope the American people can see through this sham.
0: Final public, that was just perfect. And I remember watching that live during those hearings and saying, thank the Lord, someone is just calling this out with the right amount of outrage, unscripted, speaking direct to the American public. And I do think that commentary, which is fairly rare in the United States Senate, actually did help to confirm Brett Kavanaugh. Because if you remember at that point in time, there was a lot of trepidation on the Republican side about aggressively defending Brett Kavanaugh. We were just kind of coming into that whole broken Me Too era where if a woman says it, it's true. Remember, hashtag believe all women. Even when you looked at the evidence, you said, wait a minute, this doesn't add up. There's no truth to this at all. She doesn't know what year it happened. She doesn't know what house it happened in. There are no witnesses that support anything that she's saying. All of those things prove that this was, in fact, a sham. But a lot of people were cowards. And a lot of politicians were cowards about even discussing it. And Lindsey Graham, unscripted, off the cuff, in that Senate hearing, with the righteous indignation and anger, I think helped to ensure that Brett Kavanaugh was on the Supreme Court and was confirmed. Here he is, the final public remarks from Lindsey Graham. He was working on trying to get Saudi Arabia to normalize relations with Israel, try to bring greater peace to the Middle East, and he was working on trying to end the war in Ukraine. Here he is, cut five.
1: I've never been more optimistic than I am today that we have the formula to end this war. Help Ukraine be more lethal. Let those supporting Russia to know it's going to be a price to be paid if you keep doing it. And to try to find an off-ramp, not to humiliate Putin, but to end this war so that Ukraine will thrive and survive.
0: Okay, that was the final public comments of Lindsey Graham. I'm presuming that was in Ukraine. It sounded like the bells tolling there in the background. Team, let me know if I'm wrong on that. But I'm betting that he was talking to the media and the press in Ukraine before he flew back. They say that it was a brief and sudden illness. That was the initial report. Then later yesterday, they came out and said that he had had a heart attack and an aortic rupture. Here is Alex Hogan on Fox News giving that report, cut 13.
3: It was early this morning that the senator's team, their official office, releasing that he had died of what they are calling a brief and sudden illness. The FBI are at Senator Graham's residence, although there is no indication of foul play, according to the federal law enforcement. Earlier today, FBI Director Kash Patel said that the FBI would assist local authorities and make every resource available.
0: And again, Lindsey Graham has been praised across the political spectrum. Lots of Democrats coming out alongside of many Republicans. There's a big decision to make in South Carolina about who is going to be the next senator there. President Trump says he has an idea of who that might be. There are lots of discussions, potentially even including Treasury Secretary Scott Bessent. The governor of South Carolina will appoint an interim. In the meantime, Lindsey Graham had just won the Republican nomination to serve for six more years. Okay, that's all the background. That was shocking news to wake up to yesterday. I'm going to be honest with y'all. When this news came out on our show text thread, my initial response was, is there any involvement of Russia? Is there any involvement of Iran? I bet that a lot of you also had that same reaction. Now, they're going to test toxicology, make sure that there's nothing else here, and that this was what it appears to have been, based on reports, just a sudden heart attack, aortic rupture that occurs far too frequently. Many of you with friends and family in your life have had people who were otherwise doing well, and then they just had a heart attack and we lost them. And so the evidence right now would support that's exactly what's happened with Lindsey Graham. But when I saw this news come down on Sunday morning and they said it was a brief and sudden illness, given all that we have seen in the United States of late, my initial reaction was skepticism. And I would imagine there were lots of you who had that initial reaction too. And to me, it builds on what we saw and what we discussed to a large extent last week on this program, which was everything surrounding Charlie Kirk, the preliminary hearing that's taking place in Utah, where a lot of people don't believe that Charlie Kirk was killed by Tyler Robinson. Now, I do believe that Charlie Kirk was killed by Tyler Robinson. Today is also the 2-year anniversary of the shooting in Butler, Pennsylvania, that nearly took President Trump's life. We still do not know very much about that shooter or his motivations. He largely seems to be an enigma. He's a ghost. We don't know very much about him. I think all this is directly connected to COVID. And I'm going to build on this during the course of the first hour. I know Buck would sign off on a lot of this. He's going to be with me tomorrow. Every COVID conspiracy that you were not allowed to discuss in public, being proven to be true, has fundamentally broken the trust to a degree that I've never experienced in my life between the public and elected officials, people in positions of power in government, people in positions of power in media. A lot of you just do not trust what you are told, period. I get it. I get it. I get it. I get it. Every conspiracy is not true. But the number of conspiracies that were proven true during COVID has created a world where, in conjunction with social media and the incentive structure there to question everything, a lot of us, and I'll put myself in this camp, are just immediately skeptical when we hear stories. And I'm going to open up phone lines, 800-282-2882. I'm going to allow you guys to weigh in. We're going to talk about the implications of Lindsey Graham's death as it goes forward, but also the bigger picture story here. We certainly want Lindsey Graham and his family our thoughts, prayers, condolences, everything goes to them. But I do think it's connected to Charlie Kirk. I think it's connected to the shooting in Butler, Pennsylvania. I think everything now goes back to COVID. And there is a deep, long-lasting lack of public trust in people in positions of power that has not been rectified in the wake of COVID. And this is why failure to prosecute anybody for any of the lies that they told us, Dr. Fauci foremost among them, has led to a world where a lot of people of all different political persuasions in the wake of COVID just do not trust anything that anybody in a position of power is telling them. And that's a big deal. And it's going to have major lasting consequences for years into the future. I think that many of you are nodding along with me right now. And I'm just being honest with you. I get it. Buck said, hey, I think it was a heart attack. Buck was all in on it was a heart attack right off the top. Team knows on the social media feed. I said, this is suspicious to me. We know Russia has killed a lot of people that have been opponents. We know certainly that Iran is trying to kill the president of the United States right now. When a high-placed figure in our government dies, my first thought is not that it was natural causes, that it was lacking in foul play. It appears the evidence supports that. But again, I think that's directly connected to all the lies we were told in COVID. And I don't think we've come through the turmoil and trauma of COVID in a way that this nation is very healthy. We'll talk about it. Do you own a business? You know all about business insurance. I've run a bunch of businesses over my life. I know how frustrating business insurance can be, figuring out what's covered, what's the right choice, understanding what you need, and how to make sure that you are covered to the best of your ability. 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
6: Mary Peltola is not owned by billionaires. 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
6: 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And that person is Mary Peltola.
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12: Fairbanks area weather Monday morning. More of the same, looking at partly cloudy skies with some scattered showers, mainly after 4 p.m. A high today near 70. This afternoon, more of the same with a low tonight around 48.
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0: Welcome back in, Clay and Buck. We're going to get some of your calls, 800-282-2882. I do want to update you as well on what's going on in the Strait of Hormuz. Trump says the U.S. Navy is reinstating the blockade as there has been more battle missiles being exchanged between Iran and United States interests in the Middle East. And he says that they are going to put a 20% tax on goods being shipped in the Strait of Hormuz as well. This is basically Trump saying to Iran, hey, you haven't been able to control all of the interest inside of your country, and you have elements of, it appears, the IRGC, which are more radical, that have decided they're going to fire on ships. And if there's going to be a danger to ships, we are going to take over full transit of everything going on in the Strait of Hormuz. And we are going, as a fee for being required to do this, we're going to start to extract a fee on all shipments that are going through here. I'll tell you what I think the consequences are that will be. We'll also talk about everything surrounding Senator Lindsey Graham's passing and what it means going forward, as there are a ton of significant implications in a closely divided Senate now that he has unexpectedly passed. Also, should mention, and I think I did off the top, but if I did not, that Mitch McConnell has finally provided, crazily, what looks like a proof of life photo as he posed with a photograph of a front page of a sports section newspaper to prove that he is okay. Look, I want to tell you, it's 25th anniversary of Tunnel to Towers, and they are planning right now in the midst of a Steel Across America tour. This Friday, it'll be in Seattle at the ballpark where the Seattle Mariners play, available to be seen by all the public. It includes authentic steel beams from the World Trade Center. In honor of the 343 members of the NYFD who made the ultimate sacrifice on 9/11, the foundation is delivering 343 mortgage-free homes to heroes and their families, while also encouraging everyone to become better informed about the 9/11 Institute. 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
4: Alaska's congressional delegation is responding to the sudden and unexpected death of Senator Lindsey Graham. Senator Lisa Murkowski released a statement on Facebook yesterday morning calling him a friend and true leader for our country. Senator Dan Sullivan posted on Facebook saying he's shocked and heartbroken. Sullivan calls Graham a patriot, veteran, and a staunch advocate for his state, party, and national security. The 71-year-old lawmaker died Saturday night. Graham's communications director said in a post on X, the D.C. medical examiner said Graham died from aortic dissection. We're learning the identities of two people killed in a crash near Potter Marsh earlier this month. The Anchorage Police Department says 69-year-old Richard Horn and 51-year-old Heather Dean died in the crash on the Seward Highway on July 1st. And federal and state officials are announcing a more than $191 million settlement to resolve a legal dispute over the Don Young Port of Alaska. The agreement includes $180 million in new funding in addition to more than $11 million previously awarded. That's the latest. I'm John Fink.
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0: Currently downtown, it's 59 degrees.

Welcome back in, Clay and Buck. Okay, President Trump, let's continue as we are dealing with the untimely passing of Lindsey Graham. Thoughts and prayers with his family. President Trump has said that he would like to see Lindsey Graham's sister, Darlene, appointed to serve until South Carolina can get a new senator in office. This relationship between Lindsey Graham and his sister Darlene is one that is, I believe Darlene, his sister, has said that he is dad, brother, everything all rolled into one, because she was just 13 years old when their parents died. And Lindsey Graham was 21, I believe is correct. Team, you can fact check me on all this. And as a result, Lindsey Graham basically raised his younger sister and is still very close with their family. So this story from President Trump that he wants this younger sister to be appointed to fill out the remainder until they end up with a newly elected senator makes a lot of sense, and I think is a very positive result. Here is the challenge. Passing anything in the Senate is going to be incredibly difficult.

0: You say, okay, Clay, what do you mean? For instance, let me give you an example. Todd Blanche is the acting attorney general. He is replacing Pam Bondi, but he has to be confirmed by the Senate. We have a 53-47 advantage in the Senate in the 2024 outcomes. Lindsey Graham is now out of the Senate. We'll see what Henry McMaster does when it comes to who's going to be appointed to potentially take over that Senate seat. But you have Tom Tillis in North Carolina, who is retiring. You have Ken Paxton, who is now running against John Cornyn and has defeated him. So sitting Texan Senator John Cornyn is done in January. And you have Senator Cassidy in Louisiana, who has been beaten by Julia Letlow in that race. So you have three United States senators on the Republican side who are term limited out or have been defeated or have decided to retire. And you have an open Senate seat now in South Carolina. That basically means you can't really lose anybody. Now, remember, J.D. Vance broke the tie for Pete Hegseth to be able to become defense secretary. You know that, by and large, maybe, possibly, you can get John Fetterman to be willing to cross party lines and vote for Todd Blanche as the attorney general. But by and large, Democrats are going to align against him because they think he's too close to President Trump. And frankly, because they believe that anything Trump does is akin to what Adolf Hitler did, so they're going to fight it. So that is going to be a tenuous perspective for all things passing in the United States Senate. I would also point this out. You just saw what happened to Lindsey Graham. There are a lot of elderly people on the Supreme Court, too. What's going to happen in the fall, we don't know. I think that Republicans are going to retain control of the Senate. That would be my prediction. But remember when we saw Scalia die unexpectedly on a hunting trip? They found him dead in his bed. It can happen. Remember what happened with Ruth Bader Ginsburg? It can happen very unexpectedly, as just happened with Lindsey Graham. None of us are guaranteed tomorrow. But particularly when you are fortunate enough to reach your 70s and 80s, health-related issues can emerge more rapidly. And so all of this adds up into a situation where it can be very, very difficult from a political perspective to handle unexpected deaths like this. Also, remember, Mitch McConnell, I just ran through all of the senators that are not going to be back. Mitch McConnell posted a photo of himself. Crazy. It's a proof of life photo, essentially, of himself sitting in a chair next to his wife with the Washington Post sports section for Sunday next to him to prove that he's actually alive. I can't believe this is real. But he may not be able to vote in the Senate for months. He may not ever return to the Senate floor, period, between now and when he's replaced in January. His term is up. So the math on Republicans being able to do anything in the United States Senate is increasingly becoming more and more difficult. Now, earlier, I was talking about the fact that COVID has broken, I think, much of the trust that exists between the United States government and citizens, people like you and me and everybody out there across the country. I don't know that it would solve everything, but I do think prosecuting Anthony Fauci for lying as aggressively as he did under oath about where COVID came from and his knowledge and involvement in gain-of-function research would be an important marker to trying to return trust to everyone out there. Because on this two-year anniversary of Butler, Pennsylvania, on the near assassination of President Trump, today is the two-year anniversary of that moment, one of the most iconic moments in the history of the American presidency. We're right now, all last week, dealing with the Tyler Robinson prosecution for the assassination of Charlie Kirk. And now we've got Lindsey Graham dying unexpectedly after a brief and sudden illness, which now is reported to be an aortic rupture. I bet 90% of this audience, any story that immediately comes out, maybe it's only 80%, but it's a high percentage. Almost all of you say, I don't believe it. And I think the most lasting legacy of COVID is going to be the profound distrust. The learning loss is a disaster. The overall increase in our national debt, all disastrous. But I think the most lasting legacy is going to be everybody having to recognize that we were lied to about a lot of COVID. And all those conspiracies that you were not allowed to publicly discuss, all of them have in many ways been proven true. And so when you hear, oh, Lindsey Graham, well, it was a brief and sudden illness, I don't think it's crazy for a lot of people, particularly when they hear that he had just returned from Ukraine and he was working on peace in the Middle East. I don't think it's crazy for a lot of people's thought bubble to immediately go to, oh, did Russia or Iran have anything to do with his health-related issues? Now, it does not appear based on early reports that they did, but I think this is the legacy. This is why so many people don't trust that Tyler Robinson killed Charlie Kirk. This is why so many people out there are still skeptical about the narrative from Butler, Pennsylvania, which is, oh, this was just a lone wolf, the would-be killer of Trump. There's no footprint hardly existing for him at all. I think this is why so many people out there are skeptical. Okay, when we come back, there was a ICE-involved shooting in Maine. There are allegations that someone tried to drive over an ICE agent yet again, similar to what might have happened in Minneapolis. We will get a little bit of an update for all of you there. But I want to tell you, if you're trying to save money, and who's not trying to save money right now, Pure Talk can be a big difference for everybody in out there when it comes to what you can do with your cell phone. How much money are you paying for your cell phone right now? Probably too much. I use Pure Talk to stay in touch with my 15-year-old and my 18-year-old. 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

0: Welcome back in, Clay and Buck. Breaking news here just in the last half hour or so. Buck always makes fun of me for caring about all of this, but I am fascinated by it. Paramount is trying to buy Warner Brothers. I know that some of you out there care about this significantly. Others of you aren't paying attention to it very much at all. Warner Brothers owns CNN. So if you are in the news business like we are, there has been a commitment that CNN would become much more of a middle-of-the-road, fair news organization under the Ellison family, which has already bought Paramount and now owns CBS News. There's been a lot of flare-ups surrounding 60 Minutes because they've tried to get it back to some form of evenness there. So there is a lawsuit right now. 12 states are suing to block Paramount Warner Brothers. I'm going to talk about this a little bit more next hour. California, it's not going to shock you. Blue states are suing. CNN is a big part of this. They are concerned that if CNN goes and starts just reporting the news from the middle perspective, and the new owners of Paramount who are trying to buy Warner Brothers have said, we want CNN to serve the middle 70% of America, not the 15% on the right, not the 15% on the left, but the middle 70% of America. Well, and that's not good enough, right? It's a sign of how rigged the game is. This is all the fight that's been going on. They replaced Stephen Colbert. They're trying to get 60 Minutes back to some form of normalcy. All of that is directly connected, I believe, to CNN. So there is a lawsuit pending there. By the way, we've got a brand new advertiser I want to tell you about, and I'm excited to have them, and they're going to be on here quite a lot, and it is Perfect 10 Mortgage. Going to get to a bunch of your calls here in a moment, but Perfect 10 Mortgage, perfect10mortgage.com. 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I was just talking about President Trump saying that he wants for Darlene, the sister of Lindsey Graham, to be appointed. Harris Faulkner on Fox News said that's going to be announced by Henry McMaster, the governor of South Carolina, as soon as 4 p.m. Eastern. Listen to that audio.
1: Fox News alert. We just spoke moments ago about this. President Trump is recommending that Governor Henry McMaster appoint Lindsey Graham's sister, Darlene, to serve as interim senator for the great state of South Carolina. Fox has been told by a senior source at the U.S. Capitol this is likely the direction the appointment will go. Darlene and the late senator were very close. The president described Lindsey Graham is loving her dearly. He's called her success the highlight of his life, the senator had. And Governor McMaster is expected to announce the appointment today at 4 p.m. Eastern.
0: Okay, so that was Harris Faulkner, Fox News, as they are moving quickly to try to get a new appointment in South Carolina, as they will have to go through the process of electing a new senator. But it could be Darlene, the sister of Lindsey Graham, longtime family member there that Lindsey Graham basically raised because his parents died when she was, their parents died when she was just 13 years old. Tim in California, what you got for me?
2: Yeah, real quick. The expert you guys were quoting on Friday about 30-06, that guy apparently doesn't know what he's talking about. We use 30-06 as our primary rifle cartridge in World War One, World War Two, Korea, and even in the beginning part of Vietnam. There's plenty
0: okay,
2: of
0: so
2: data on
0: sorry to cut you off. You don't think, sorry, you don't think Tyler Robinson killed Charlie Kirk?
2: When you ever get shot by a 30-06? Millions of people got shot by 30-06. We know what it does. The other thing is the reason.
0: Okay, so sorry, I'm just asking a really basic question. Do you believe Tyler Robinson killed Charlie Kirk?
2: They over the 20 real forensics. Let me just ask you this, Tim.
0: Are you a dad?
2: Out on the X after Butler.
0: Can we put this guy down? Is he not able to hear me? Like, I don't know that we've ever had a caller who it's as if he's not able to hear a question. We talked a lot about this last week. I understand the skepticism. I understand skepticism. I'm a dad. A lot of you out there are dads. What would it take for you to testify against your own son that he killed Charlie Kirk if your own son faced the death penalty based on your testimony? I don't think there is a single dad out there listening to me right now that would testify against his own son and potentially send his own son to death if he wasn't 100 billion% convinced that his son did the shooting. We got guys out there that want to filibuster and call in and just jump into conspiracy theories. I understand conspiracy theories. Tyler Robinson, in my opinion, based on all the evidence, killed Charlie Kirk. I think it's an open and shut case. More of your calls next.
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8: 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Can he walk Kubasi? 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
12: U.S. Capitol Police say they've arrested a man with a gun at the north barricade of the Capitol building. The USCP spokesperson confirmed the arrest in a statement and said the north barricade will be closed while an investigation takes place. The man reportedly had the gun in a vehicle. Video shows a large police presence in the surrounding area. Millions around the country are set to face hotter than normal temperatures this week. A heat dome that's been scorching the western part of the country will now shift over the next few days. Yesterday, the temperature reached a record high of 111 in Billings, Montana. Those in the northern section of the country will see a peak of temperatures tomorrow, while the northeast will peak on Wednesday. President Trump says the blockade of the Strait of Hormuz is back on. In a post on Truth Social, he said the strait is open and they're only stopping Iran ships and customers from entering or leaving. He added that the U.S. will serve as the guardian of the Hormuz Strait and will be reimbursed for the costs of providing security. Actor Sam Neill is being finally remembered after his sudden death. NBC's Kaylee Harding reports Neill was perhaps best known for playing Dr. Alan Grant in the Jurassic Park franchise, but his career stretched far beyond that.
13: The actor, born in Northern Ireland and raised in New Zealand, built a remarkable career spanning more than five decades, becoming one of the most recognizable and respected actors of his generation. More recently, appearing on Netflix acclaimed series Peaky Blinders.
12: Neill's family confirmed overnight that he died in Sydney, Australia. The 78-year-old had earlier been diagnosed with stage 3 blood cancer, but was declared cancer-free in April. New Zealand Prime Minister Christopher Luxon called Neill one of the country's greatest cultural exports. President Trump is previewing the upcoming Freedom 250 Grand Prix by hosting several IndyCar drivers.

0: drivers at the White House. The big race is scheduled for next month in the nation's capital. The White House says the event will showcase the majesty of D.C. as drivers navigate a track full of iconic monuments in celebration of America's 250th birthday. I'm Chris Coraggio.
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Welcome back in. Appreciate all of you hanging out with us. We are rolling through hour number two, Monday edition of Clay and Buck. Buck is traveling. We will be together in New York City tomorrow.

with saying it publicly. At 4 p.m. Eastern today in South Carolina, Governor of South Carolina Henry McMaster expected to announce that Lindsey Graham's sister, Darlene, will fill out the remainder of his time before they have a special election to pick a new senator for South Carolina. Lindsey Graham had just won the primary last month, and so there is going to be a short, rapid battle to see who is the next senator from South Carolina, as many people will likely be tossing their name into that hat, and it could be a very rapid primary to pick a new nominee. And then the election in November would lead to a new senator being sworn in January, presumably. And some of you may be more experts on South Carolina law than I am. But again, Lindsey Graham had recently won the primary, and they are going to have a special election. I will look up some of the names and think about where that could go. There is some talk that Treasury Secretary Scott Bessent is potentially going to toss his name into the mix in the Senate. He is from South Carolina. He has done a very good job as Treasury Secretary. I don't know that that is going to be the case, but there are lots of people right now saying that they would like for him to potentially put his name into the mix in South Carolina. I will look up in real time what the prediction markets are telling us about who the next senator of South Carolina may be, but we are tracking that story. I'll let you know that answer here in a minute. Mitch McConnell, a proof of life. There has been discussion. A lot of you asking, where has Mitch McConnell been? He posted a photo, his staff did, alongside of his wife with the front page of the Washington Post there with him, saying that he was receiving treatment, that he had passed out for a short period of time, that he then got pneumonia. And he is 84 years old. He is going to be stepping down in January. There is a race that Andy Barr has already won, the Republican primary in the state of Kentucky. Andy Barr will be the next senator from the state of Kentucky, but he will not be sworn in until January. There has been a lot of questions about what was going on with Mitch McConnell's health. All of this means that we are going to be in a position where it is very, very difficult to pass anything. As I have told you, there are at least three Republican senators who are stepping down. We don't have a senator right now from South Carolina. We don't have a senator from Kentucky who is capable of passing a vote. Already the margin was slim. J.D. Vance can break the tie 50-50, but to a large extent, our government is frozen. Now, every time we have a big picture conversation about this, a lot of people get very uncomfortable with the reality that our government and the people who represent us in that government are often very old. We do not have term limits or age requirements on the back end for our government. President Trump just turned 80. He's doing very well. Joe Biden, not so well. Certainly Mitch McConnell, not very well. This is a Democrat and Republican issue. Dianne Feinstein on the Democrat side served. She had no idea what was going on. There are a lot of people who refuse to leave their positions in the government. And when you're in your 70s and 80s, health-related concerns can emerge rapidly, like we just saw with Lindsey Graham, who, by the way, at 71 years old, I would think to a large extent, lots of people thought he was very healthy. But it is the chance that it is the case that when you get into your 70s and 80s, your odds of having health-related concerns emerge rapidly that you have no idea might be an issue, does become more and more of a significant threat. And our government being led as it is in basically a 50-50 fashion, we're now in a really, really tough position as it pertains to trying to get anything passed in the Senate or trying to get anything passed at all in how this is all going to shake out. Right now, there are a bunch of names that are being talked about in South Carolina. I said that I would mention several of them.

0: Russell Fry, Ralph Norman, Pamela Evett, Mark Lynch, Trey Gowdy, Nancy Mace, Scott Bessent, Nikki Haley. There are a lot of different names connected to South Carolina in the Republican Party that could decide to put their name into this Republican primary. So that is the latest there. On the Strait of Hormuz situation, I mentioned this. Trump says that he's going to put a U.S. Navy blockade back in place and that he, meaning the United States government, is now going to bring to bear a 20% tax on goods in the Strait of Hormuz, and that would mean that we are going to establish basically that we have complete and total control over everything related to this. So that is something to pay attention to. And I've been talking about the fact that I think that so much of this, you just heard a caller as we finished the last hour going on like a filibuster about how he didn't believe that Tyler Robinson killed Charlie Kirk. And a bunch of you want to weigh in on that. I'll take some of your calls. We're also scheduled to be joined by Ryan Gerdusky at the bottom of this hour. I'm going to talk a little bit in the third hour. I'm going to go old school with you. If you watch on video, you're going to see that I have a bunch of newspapers always laying out on my desk. I'm going to dive into a question about how important is patriotism to you and how proud are you of United States history. This is from the Wall Street Journal. In the third hour of the program, I'm fired up about this. So just a little bit of a preview of the fact that that I'm going to talk about that some when we go forward. But I did want to mention something else that is out there circulating in the cosmos that I saw from my friend End Wokeness. And I shared it over the weekend, and I do think it's worth having a discussion about because I thought it was so well said. We spend a lot of time in this country. Indeed, this Wall Street Journal article has a question about, hey, are we a place that is where people are judged by the color of their skin or the content of their character? And we flipped. 60-40 people said content of character is more important than color of skin. Now, that was in 2010. Now, as I speak to you in 2026, it's now 60-40 the other direction. So race relations were getting better and better and better. And I think most of you out there nodding along saying, yeah, I kind of agree with that. And then starting around the time that Obama was in his second term, and we started with the Ferguson lies, right? The Michael Brown hands up, don't shoot, leading all through the George Floyd COVID insanity. Around that time, everything flipped. And I think it was social media, but I also think this is a really good graphic from End Wokeness that he shared. And I shared it with all of you. And I'm hitting retweet on that right now. So if you want to go see it at Clay Travis, you can go see it on my Twitter feed. Interracial violence, narrative versus reality. And I'm seeing a lot of these stories because they had some of those Patriot Front guys that I actually think should be investigated because a part of me thinks the Southern Poverty Law Center is paying for them like they were paying for all the KKK back in the day. Interracial violence, reality versus the way the media covers it. And you really need to see this graphic, but we will share it from Clay and Buck too. But black violence against white people. First of all, most violence is by members of your own racial group. That is, if you are black, you are likely to be murdered by someone who is black. If you are white, you're likely to be murdered by somebody who is white. If, in fact, it's as every woman who watches Lifetime knows, sometimes it's your husband. Every woman is secretly afraid that her husband's gonna kill her. That's basically the entire Lifetime television network base of viewership. If you're Hispanic, you're most likely to be killed by somebody who's Hispanic. If you're Asian, you're most likely to be killed by somebody who's Asian, right? But in the rare event when race is different, right? White versus black, Asian versus Hispanic, whatever it might be. Do you know that white on black violence is 1/10 of black on white violence. In other words, if you want to focus on racial violence and you want to say, hey, all I care about is black people hurting white people or white people hurting black people. Black, this is Justice Statistics. Black on white crime, 547,948. White on black crime, 59,778. What does the media cover? I was looking at this graphic and I'm wondering, why has racial relationship gotten worse since 2010 or 2012? White people are 10 times as likely, according to this graphic, to be victims of black violence, black people harming white people, than white people are to harm black people. What percentage of the American public do you think knows that? The only thing the media covers, first of all, if you're black and you commit a violent crime against another black person, the media mostly doesn't cover it. Very common in Chicago, black on black violence, New York City, Washington, D.C., big city violence, overwhelmingly black on black. It doesn't even get a blip of coverage because it's so common. White person is even alleged to have done something to a black person. It leads the news forever. I'll give you an example. This awful story of the high school kid that got stabbed down in Texas. Black kid, 35 years in prison, stabs Austin Metcalf, white track athlete. No defense, really. Jury says, hey, you're going to go to prison for 35 years. That doesn't seem like enough to me. He's eligible for parole after 17 years. I think I was out of town when all that was happening. Buck talked about it quite a lot. Got some coverage because it was teenagers, Texas. There was an allegation that it was a racial defense, right? Imagine how that story would have been covered if a white kid had stabbed to death a black kid at a track meet. You would have been unable to escape it. The media isn't giving you an accurate impression of what's actually going on. And I think the tangible result is that race relations have actually gotten way worse. Because in the identity politics worldview, black people, a lot of them, think that white people are killing them all the time. They think police, George Floyd, is happening every day. Because of the way the media covers it, it's inescapable. And I actually think race relations would be way better if we actually talked about what the data shows. Who actually is committing murder? Who's actually being murdered? And how do we make the murder rate overall lower? This is an example of the way the media covers this story. And I give In Wokeness credit. I'll talk about this some with Ryan Gerdusky. Is completely not representative of what's actually happening in the country. And in fact, if we wanted, look, you give me a magic wand. You know what I wish I could create? The entire nation has the same murder rate as Asian murder rates. In general, Asian people don't get murdered. Their data, least violent ethnic group by far. If the entire nation, I think it's an aspirational goal, I think it's something we should aspire to do. If the entire nation had the murder rate that exists among the Asian community in the United States, murder would almost not exist in this country. That seems like an aspirational goal. If we want to solve the murder rate in the country, what it's going to mean is we're going to have to put a lot more black guys who overwhelmingly are committing murder in prison, and we're going to have to protect a lot more innocent black families from having their kids killed by violent black predators. That's the reality. Yet nobody wants to have the conversation based on the actual data. In fact, the media lies, and it's how Joe Biden ends up saying the biggest threat the nation faces is white supremacy. Remember when he said that? It's one of the craziest arguments in the history of the presidency. I want to tell you, Super Sure can make a huge difference for you. 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
12: New report says hundreds of rural hospitals are in danger of closing because they can no longer afford to stay open.
13: Cuts to Medicaid could leave more than 8.5 million people uninsured and force even more rural hospitals to close.
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0: Welcome back in. We'll be joined by Ryan Gerdusky at the bottom of the hour. We're going to dive into the question, can anything get passed in the Senate now with the situation with 84-year-old Mitch McConnell's health and with Lindsey Graham passing as he did over the weekend, and what Lindsey Graham's legacy is and beyond, all of that and more. We're also, I'm giving you a little bit of a preview, going to dive into the big question, why are so few people proud of the United States and proud to be United States citizens? Why is it collapsing for younger people? And what are the long-term consequences of this? We will discuss all of that and more. But I want to tell you, if you're out there right now and you are like me and you got a young kid in your family, and you may be thinking to yourself, hey, I don't know that I want to get him a cell phone yet. I've got an 11-year-old in my family. But we want to be able to stay in touch with him sometimes when he's walking around in the neighborhood or he's playing with his friends. 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
4: A Wasilla man is dead following a high-speed police pursuit and crash. Alaska State Troopers say 57-year-old Cecil Nelson was killed in the crash Saturday following a chase that reached speeds of 100 miles per hour. Police initially responded to a home in Wasilla Saturday evening on reports Nelson had entered without permission while drunk and refused to leave. He then allegedly left before police arrived, and officers found his car and tried to pull him over, leading to the pursuit. Police say Nelson was thrown from his vehicle after losing control and driving off the roadway. Matanuska Electric Association is raising electricity bills after increasing its cost of power adjustment by nearly 30%. The change raises the average residential bill by more than $14 per month for members using 623 kilowatt hours of electricity. Base electric rates remain unchanged. An Alaska native, Alyssa Pilley, is returning to the WNBA after signing a player development contract with the Los Angeles Sparks. The Anchorage player rejoins the Sparks after finishing last season with the team. That's the latest. I'm John Fink.
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16: Currently downtown, the temperature is 60 degrees.

0: Welcome back in, Clay and Buck. We are rolling through the Monday edition of the program. Appreciate all of you hanging out with us. Joined now by our friend Ryan Gerduski, who is a part of the Clay and Buck podcast network. He is working through a huge variety of different topics on a day-to-day basis. Ryan, let's, I want to start with this. You're getting a little bit of a curveball. I don't know that you, even expect this, but I know you're a data guy. There was a viral End Wokeness, talking about race and crime and which races, interracially commit crimes. And I was just talking about it. We've seen, like, the Wall Street Journal had a poll that came out and said most people about 2010, 60-40, believed that Americans were primarily being judged by the content of their character, not the color of their skin. A little bit over a decade later, it's now flipped, and people believe that racism is a way bigger story. Does it feel to you like the media, largely in the way that they have covered things, starting with Ferguson, has created way more division among the races and also not accurately reflected what the data on crime truly shows?
1: Yeah, there's a data analyst named Zach Goldberg. He was from the University of Atlanta. Brilliant, brilliant guy. We've had him on the podcast before. Highly autistic, but brilliant. And he chronicled something called the Great Awakening. I think he actually coined the term. And what he did was he looked at terms like the term like whiteness, racism, blackness, white hierarchy, all those words that you kind of didn't hear much of before 2014. And he just chronicled all the major newspapers in this country and major television networks, news networks, and how often they said them before or after 2014 and 2013.

0: and it is a complete hockey stick. It just explodes across there to the point where I think like one of those terms was used like in 2% of all New York Times articles in one given year, which if you think of the everything covered in the Times, from you know, earthquakes in Venezuela to sports, it's quite a number of things for 2% to be covering race. And that certainly added to it. And then the complete misunderstanding and misrepresentation of race and crime by raw numbers. Whites obviously commit more crimes because there's more white people, but per capita, it's blacks in America have a comical level of, you know, crime as far as violent crime in this country goes.
1: Okay, so I was just talking about that. Now, let's go into the situation in the wake of Lindsey Graham's death. Reports are that Darlene, his sister, is going to be elevated. There's going to be a primary there. I'm sure you saw Mitch McConnell. What I'm saying is basically, unfortunately, it looked like a proof of life hostage photo where he's 84 years old and he's showing that he has like the sports page from the Washington Post from that day. Because otherwise people would say like that's not real. And so like they just, if you look at that photo, they just kind of draped the sports section on his lap in that photo. And I mean, it's crazy that this is where we are. But given the fact that we only had a 53-47 situation in the first place, how difficult is it going to be to get anything passed, including potentially AG Todd Blanch, anything else out there based on what you're seeing from the data?
0: Well, I think they're going to be able to put his sister in fairly quickly. She doesn't seem like she, I mean, she's given very little media interviews. So I don't think she has the intention of running for a full term. I think it's just to fill out the rest of the year. So if they get her in fairly quickly, and she'll probably just vote with the Republicans, is my guess. I don't imagine she's going to have, you know, an independent voice all of a sudden. She's not going to turn into Lisa Murkowski or Susan Collins. I think it'll be fairly easy to get Todd Blanch in there, which is probably one of the most important appointments aside from the judges we could do right now. Remember, McConnell in the last year or so has been more of a thorn in the side for President Trump than he's been an active supporter of a lot of his agenda. So I don't think McConnell not being there is going to stop much as long as they can get Graham's sister in as fast as possible.
1: Graham Plattner out. This has been a huge topic over the last several weeks. Now they're going to have
0: I've listened to this. I've listened to the show to hear all your beliefs that there was a bag of money waiting for him.
1: I still think that the only thing that explains his dropping out is that he got paid off. I mean, just being honest with you, I would never. What's that?
0: I know you are. I know you're being honest.
1: Yeah. No, I would never. What else is he going to do? Sometimes people drop out. They say, hey, it's not your time. You're going to have an opportunity to run again. Graham Plattner is going to go back to being a mostly unsuccessful oyster farmer that only has one customer, his mom. It's not as if he goes to another, like, oh, okay, I'm not going to run for the Senate. I'll be CEO of this company. I will go and raise my 8 kids, right? Like, I've got a really fulfilling life elsewhere. Wait, is he going to go back to posting on Reddit forums and like just kind of being a ne'er-do-well? Like, I mean, I don't see why he would give this up.
0: Go back to being an active socialist, you know, communist revolutionary. I don't remember. He's from an enormously wealthy family. He doesn't really need to work. Like we discovered that the guy who helped get Graham Plattner to run was the heir to the Toys R Us fortune. So, I mean, it is a lot of times these revolutionaries come from very, very wealthy upbringings.
1: So what do you think this does to the odds? I was reading that rapid fire replacements like this. I think there haven't been very many. I think they said there's been 9 in recent history. 2 of them have gone on to win, even notwithstanding. Does this help, hurt? What would you assess? How would you assess Susan Collins' odds now?
0: Well, Susan Collins is actually performing right now better in the polling than she had previously when Graham Plattner had first announced, before obviously the scandals hit, but when Graham Plattner had first announced, she was down substantially in these polls. Now she's basically tied with everybody across every single possible opponent that she has. It really, I think, depends on which Democrat the Democrats end up nominating to change out Plattner. I think a number of them will have the problem that they're going to have the stench of Plattner on them because they were out there vocally supporting Plattner even after the first list of allegations came out from the New York Times. So I think they're going to have that problem kind of around their neck. And Susan Collins has been very quiet. She's been, you know, steady as always. And there's a reason she's very, very strong. I talked to some people in Maine and I asked them, what is Susan Collins' appeal in that state? And they said, basically, if you want anything done for your constituent services, you, no matter where you live in the state, you go to Susan Collins and she's always delivered. And I think that right now she's trying to prove that and prove that she is the steady hand that's always been there.
1: Do you think it's going to be effective at all, the argument, hey, this is a Kamala Joe Biden 2.0, that they're trying to get rid of Plattner because really they see he can't win, not because they're actually concerned about any of these sexual harassment allegations, sexual assault allegations, the Nazi tattoo, all of the things that obviously have stacked up against him. Do you think that is just a function of the electability issues? And will that actually matter? Because I've said on the show, you pointed out, you've been listening. Like, look, they could basically run anyone as long as he's anti-Trump or she is anti-Trump. 47-48% of Maine voters are going to show up and pull the lever for them. How much does the nominee even matter at this point?
0: It matters. For someone like Susan, remember, Susan Collins is for most of the time that she has run, Susan Collins has won every county in the state. She is enormously popular in that state. Even today, even with opinion polling, she's even being a Republican, she's still more popular than the president by close to 20 points. And people do not have a negative opinion overall about her, that she's, you know, this controversial figure. I think the question is if they pick somebody who is too toxic, too closely aligned to the far left of that state, it will beg questions out of people like Angus King. Angus King is the independent co-senator with Susan Collins. Remember, Maine has not elected a Democrat to the Senate in decades and decades and decades. I think that it will also come into question is how much money are they going to pour in resources in Maine versus having to spend it in Michigan if they elect a far left nominee, and North Carolina. There's only so many resources out there. You know, Sarah Gideon, when she ran with tens of millions of more dollars, she only won two counties against Susan Collins. And that was Susan's closest election that she ever had. So I think that a big question will come to that. And then the question for Graham Plattner voters is, if they pick someone who's more moderate, do they just sit out the election and say, you deserve everything you're getting? That former Joy Reid, the former MSNBC host, said if they pick anybody who doesn't speak out against AIPAC from the moment they're running, go vote for Susan Collins. So there's a lot of defection within the Democratic Party where they thought they were going to get Graham Plattner was going to be a revolutionary figure, almost like Bernie himself. And if they feel even slightly betrayed, don't underestimate the fact that some will, you know, hold their noses and either vote for Susan Collins or not vote at all.
1: Last question for you. We have an acting attorney general, an interim attorney general, as Pam Bondi is down. Todd Blanche was elevated. There now is they need to get him go ahead and get him confirmed. How difficult do you think that's going to be?
0: I mean, he doesn't seem, I haven't overwhelmingly following it, but 53 votes. I imagine, unless there's something remarkably controversial in him, he'll probably pick up Fetterman too, and I don't think it'd be that hard to do.
1: What else should we know from your perspective that you're paying attention to from a data perspective? And we encourage everybody to go subscribe. Your show is doing gangbusters. I think a lot of people are very interested in the data undergirding so many of these stories.
0: Well, the story I have today is actually non-political, but it's very, very interesting. The percentage of senior citizens who are developing Alzheimer's is actually shrinking in every single year. So I did a whole breakdown of why it's shrinking, how it's shrinking, and now we have all this new information of every decade of your life, what will make you more or less likely to develop Alzheimer's. If you are middle-aged, the number one cause of having Alzheimer's, aside from genetics, is if you are depressed in your middle age. So things could happen that happened decades before that affect that. It's a really interesting episode. And then the following episode, we're going to be talking about the abolishment of property taxes across the states and all the states looking to do that.
1: Awesome. That sounds super interesting. Ryan, keep up the good work. We appreciate the time.
0: Thank you.
1: I want to tell all of you out there, if you love to eat steak as much as I love to eat steak, and if you like fresh meat that is born and raised here in the good old United States, that can make a tremendous difference for you too. Get signed up for Good Ranchers, family-run company.

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11: Fairbanks area weather for the remainder of the day, pretty much for the next couple of days as well, for that matter. Mostly cloudy skies with some scattered showers in there as well. Looking at an overnight low tonight around 50 with a high tomorrow around 72.
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0: Welcome back in, Clay and Buck. Let me get to a couple of your calls quickly. You guys have been waiting for a while. Ron in Augusta, Georgia. What you got for me, Ron?
13: Yeah, guys, look, I was listening and watched the pre-trial with Tyler Robinson.
0: Yes.
13: There's no doubt in my mind that that guy done it. And as far as the ballistics, that first guy that called about it, World War II weapon, he didn't use a World War II round to assassinate him. This, I've loaded ammunition all my life. You can go anything down from 100 grains to a 220 grain bullet. They even come out and said that the bullet was so disfigured they couldn't match it to the gun. We don't know that in that line of sight, he didn't hit something, and it was a ricochet. That

0: done Charlie in. So this whole BS about the conspiracy.
1: You watched.
0: Theory,
1: you watched. I appreciate your call, Ron. You watched that the hearings, as I encourage everybody to go do. And in your mind, there's plenty of evidence. You don't have any doubt Tyler Robinson did it.
0: Well, just with his lover, in that interview on two occasions, accumulated 2 or 3 hours of testimony on his part. The guy had admitted to him that he had done it. Not ghostly or, a roundabout way, but he admitted to doing it. And he admitted remorse and broke down to crying.
1: Yep.
0: I think it was just that situation. Look, I don't get a chance to talk to intelligent people very often, but just let me ask you a question if it's possible. Can you take tariff money that the government takes in from tariffs and put it into a Social Security account? I'll hang up and listen. I know you guys are short on
1: time. Thank you for the call. That's a wide range. First of all, that's so complicated. I could spend the next hour talking about the case because the tariff cases, basically, many of them are not considered to be legal by the Supreme Court. Some are considered to be legal. So some of the dollars that are being brought in are just a part of the United States budget. In theory, many of the dollars that come in through tariffs are being reallocated out to pay for a wide variety of different aspects of the government. I suppose they could be directed, but again, money is very fungible, by which I mean, do you know if your $10 that you pay in taxes is going to one particular part of the government? Probably not, right? By and large, your money is going into the larger budget, and knowing where exactly your dollars go is becoming very difficult. I did want to mention this big lawsuit. 12 states are suing to block the Paramount Warner Brothers merger. And the AG of California has said that's unlawful. There are some reports that this might blow up in the face of the state of California. I saw where Semaphore had reported that one of the nuclear options, so to speak, in this engagement is that Paramount could pull all of its movie production out of the state of California and say, we're going to move on. That is going to be really intriguing to watch. And I want to tell you this as we go to break. We're going to come back and I'm going to dive into this Wall Street Journal report, patriotism, history, and how I see they're all connected. But one of the things I've been getting asked a lot over the years is people have said, hey, Clay, how do I find a lawyer that I can trust with all of the insurance agencies and all the big companies out there having tons of lawyers that they're paying hundreds of thousands of dollars to? 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
7: 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Milot spills it. It's a goal. It's Jude Bellingham. It's England back in front.
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12: U.S. Capitol Police say they've arrested a man with a gun at the north barricade of the Capitol building. The USCP spokesperson confirmed the arrest in a statement and said the north barricade will be closed while an investigation takes place. The man reportedly had the gun in a vehicle. Video shows a large police presence in the surrounding area. Millions around the country are set to face hotter than normal temperatures this week. A heat dome that's been scorching the western part of the country will now shift over the next few days. Yesterday, the temperature reached a record high of 111 in Billings, Montana. Those in the northern section of the country will see a peak of temperatures tomorrow, while the northeast will peak on Wednesday. President Trump says the blockade of the Strait of Hormuz is back on. In a post on Truth Social, he said the strait is open and they're only stopping Iran ships and customers from entering or leaving. He added that the U.S. will serve as the guardian of the Hormuz Strait and will be reimbursed for the costs of providing security. Actor Sam Neill is being finally remembered after his sudden death. NBC's Kaylee Harding reports Neill was perhaps best known for playing Dr. Alan Grant in the Jurassic Park franchise, but his career stretched far beyond that.
13: The actor, born in Northern Ireland and raised in New Zealand, built a remarkable career spanning more than five decades, becoming one of the most recognizable and respected actors of his generation. More recently, appearing on Netflix acclaimed series Peaky Blinders.
12: Neil's family confirmed overnight that he died in Sydney, Australia. The 78-year-old had earlier been diagnosed with stage 3 blood cancer, but was declared cancer-free in April. New Zealand Prime Minister Christopher Luxon called Neil one of the country's greatest cultural exports. President Trump is previewing the upcoming Freedom 250 Grand Prix by hosting several IndyCar drivers at the White House. The big race is scheduled for next month in the nation's capital. The White House says the event will showcase the majesty of D.C. as drivers navigate a track full of iconic monuments in celebration of America's 250th birthday. I'm Chris Caraggio.
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1: Currently downtown, the temperature is 62 degrees.
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Welcome in, hour number three, Clay and Buck. Appreciate all of you hanging out with us. Buck will be back with me tomorrow. We will be in New York City together as we will be taking care of a lot of different challenging media-related opportunities. We have been talking quite a lot about the latest in Iran, about the death of Lindsey Graham unexpectedly over the weekend and the overall impact of that death. And I did want to dive in here. Over the weekend, I was reading, catching up on my Wall Street Journal reading. Like to read the print publication of the Wall Street Journal. For those of you who are watching on video, as increasing numbers are of you are, as we are slowly starting to work in 3 hours of live video for everybody to be able to watch, go subscribe to our

no matter how good, can save us from the culture that we have created. And the headline of this article, and again, I'm old school. I like to read my print newspapers. Poll finds America in dark mood at 250. And the first two questions are so integral and directly connected, I just felt that I had to share them with you. How important is patriotism to you? And it breaks it down from age. But the second question is, how proud are you of United States history? And I want to start with that second one. I talked off the top of the program about Lindsey Graham, and one of the big topics that we kind of dove into, and a lot of you were reacting to, is the question of whether or not you trust the leaders of America to be honest with you. And I said off the start of the show, for those of you who weren't listening, encourage you to go download the podcast, maybe go subscribe to YouTube. I said off the top, and I tweeted this too, and some of you may have seen the tweet, the legacy of COVID that is going to be the most lasting is not the kids who lost all of the time in education, unfortunate and significant as that is. And it's not even going to be all of the additional debt that we took out in expanding the government, which has led us to $40 trillion in national debt, as significant as that is. We would still be deep in national debt. And unfortunately, I think our education department, in terms of educating kids, would still be struggling. No one trusts the government. And I said off the top of the show, when I saw that Lindsey Graham had died unexpectedly and that he had just come from Ukraine and that he was working hard to try to solve the issues with peace in the Middle East, my first thought was Russia or Iran killed him. That was my first thought when I saw that people said he died unexpectedly. And I saw the report that he had been talking to President Trump just a few hours before. Now, they say that he had a heart attack and they are going to dive through and examine all of it. They say he had an aortic rupture. And at 71 years old, he might well have had, as unfortunately some of you, many of you, have experienced in your families and friends, he might have just had an unexpected heart-related condition that killed him almost instantly. It might well be the case, and in fact, the evidence all supports that that's what happened. But my first thought was, there's something else going on here. And I talked about it with the Charlie Kirk case, and I think you can go into any of these stories, and they're all deeply rooted in distrust for the United States government, because every conspiracy theory that they told you you weren't allowed to talk about during COVID ended up being true. And so it's the two-year anniversary of Butler, Pennsylvania, as I was telling all of you. The near death of Donald Trump. A lot of you still don't believe that that random 21-year-old, or whatever the heck he was, climbed up on the roof and got that good of a shot at the president of the United States, and it wasn't a part of something bigger. Conspiratorial culture has taken over, and there isn't pride in the United States. And I saw this, how proud are you of United States history? 18 to 34-year-olds, 23% are proud of United States history. 18 to 34-year-olds. Also, how does that compare to ages 65 and up? 59%. Of people 65 and up are extremely or very proud of United States history. 18 to 34-year-olds, just 23% are. We have failed when it comes to teaching history as a positive experience for young people in the United States today. And I think it's actually the most significant failure in the country. You do not have pride of country, then nothing else matters. The culture of young people today, because we have failed to teach them history properly, is such that they are ashamed of the history of the United States. 65 and up,

0: 59% extremely very proud, 18 to 34 year olds, 23%. How do we fix this? Last week we were talking some about one of the issues that I think most troubles me in education. It's that we don't teach financial literacy. People don't understand how mortgages work. People don't understand interest rates. They don't understand what the interest rate is on a credit card. They don't understand how to pay off credit cards. They don't understand that a minimum balance payoff doesn't actually help you very much. Many of you have struggled through this. You've seen these numbers pile up. Certainly with student loans, people don't really understand how much they're taking out. You can end up six figures in debt going to school for a job that's only going to pay you $40,000 a year. The basic math doesn't add up. Financial literacy matters hugely. But I would argue for the nation, the single most important, other than literacy itself, you need to be able to read, is historical literacy. Because if you do not understand what this country has been, then how can you possibly understand where this country might go? And this was question two in the Wall Street Journal. How proud are you of United States history? That huge gap between 18 to 34 year olds and 65 and up. And it directly ties into this. How important is patriotism to you? 18 to 34 year olds, just 18%. 65 and up, 55%. You can't be patriotic if you don't love American history. And I think this is such an important aspect. All of us. I went to an 80th birthday party yesterday. One of my old law professors was turning 80 years old. He's a practicing attorney in Nashville. Was an awesome event. His name, by the way, is Lee Barfield. Great, successful attorney. Saw Senator Marsha Blackburn there. She's in the middle of running for governor, but she took the time to come to his 80th birthday party in Nashville. And he was talking a lot about his personal history, as one does when they're about to be 80 years old, turning 80. My mom's going to have a birthday on Friday, by the way. People around that age are very, very proud to be American, and they're incredibly patriotic. Think about the world in which they grew up in. They were born immediately in the aftermath of World War II. When those guys, Trump, Clinton, and George W. Bush, were 5 years old, right as they were beginning the 1950s, everyone around the world saw America as a unique force for good. Much of what Trump is arguing, make America great again, is really just about trying to reclaim the moral authority and the patriotic feelings that characterized his youth, but also Bill Clinton's youth, and also George W. Bush's youth. If you are 80 years old, like those three guys are, and like Lee Barfield, we were celebrating yesterday, like my mother-in-law, who also turned 80 this year, I bet if you are 80 years old, we are nearly white, black, Asian, Hispanic, whatever age you are, I bet you're overwhelmingly patriotic. And I think that's connected to how history was taught to you. You can't be proud of your country if you're not proud of your history. Now, that doesn't mean that you don't recognize that there are tremendous amounts of things that are imperfect, that didn't go as exactly you might have hoped that they would. All of us are flawed. All of us, I think more and more the older I get about the way that you characterize your life. Do you think about the ceilings? Lindsey Graham passed, and overwhelmingly you're seeing people from across the political spectrum come out and say that he was a uniquely kind person. Uniquely in this country, of all countries, we believe in risk-taking and in the frontier, pushing into new worlds. If we are teaching our kids that America can only be looked at through the prism of slavery, or that America can only be looked at through the times that we have failed, is it any wonder that only 18% of 18 to 34-year-olds are patriotic? Is it any wonder that 23% are extremely, are very proud of American history? These are directly connected. I really do believe that we need to have a national focus on what is being taught to kids in history in particular. You know, math. But math isn't that complicated to teach. Everybody agrees what the quadratic equation is. Everybody remembers, I think everybody got taught. But in history, there's a lot of play in the joints. Some of you are history teachers and you're listening to me right now. Just about everybody learned some history in school. Got that big book. You can teach anything. You can focus largely as you see fit. And if you choose to focus on the floor, the 1619 project, my goodness, I don't think we recognize enough how calculated this attempt is to drive down patriotism by making people ashamed of United States history. I'm just telling you, when I saw this in the Wall Street Journal, it was a light bulb going off. How many people are even talking about this? How many people are even having a conversation at all about this and the way that it is set up? I just see it. It's so clear to me. And leadership is important. Who the president of the United States is, who your governor is, who your senators are, your congressmen, your state reps, all those different things. But if they're speaking to an audience of young people that believes that America has failed, that believes that America is a story of futility and not a story of heroism, if they believe all of that, none of this else hardly even matters. Tearing down American history and our heroes, sometimes in 2020, literally tearing down the statues of our heroes and those who came before us, it is so intentional and it's working. And it's a long-range play. And if we do not focus on this, you can't protect or long survive in a country where people are not proud to live here and do not celebrate the successes of those who came before us. So I'm thinking about that in a big way. Part of it is America 250. But again, old school me looking at this Wall Street Journal poll, my goodness, it just jumps out right off the top. And it is so incredibly important. When we come back, there's another little part here that I think is secondary to this. It's a question. America is a nation where people are not judged by the color of their skin, but by the content of their character. That used to be something that a strong majority of Americans agreed with. Somehow, over the last 12 or 14 years, and I think it's directly connected to history and the impact that we are having there, that overall situation has collapsed. So all of that, you guys can react to, but I do think it's important. We'll share on clayandbuck.com the story there of exactly what's going on with that article, so you can see this evidence for yourself, and so hopefully you can punch back against it. I want to tell you right now, if you are trying to make everything safer in your home, this can be very, very important, but you have young kids, and you're somewhat a little bit concerned maybe about what might happen with those young kids. This is exactly what Saber is designed to do. 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
2: News Radio.

Welcome back in. We are rolling through the third hour of the program. I'm Clay Travis, and we are going to play a little bit at the bottom of this hour. We played it in the first hour, too. What I would say are a couple of the best moments of Lindsey Graham's life, but a little bit of an update continuing on what's going on in the Strait of Hormuz. It's Groundhog Day. I mean, the reality is, every single day you wake up and Iran has fired on a ship and the United States is saying, well, we're going to control the Strait of Hormuz. And Iran is going to say, well, no, you're not. We're going to go ahead and continue to extract some form of fee for everybody to go through. President Trump seems fed up with everyone in Iran, which does not speak very well, I think, going forward for what's going to happen to Iran. But we will continue to break that down. We'll continue to dive into what I saw here about patriotism and history and more. But I want to tell you, acknowledging the important work being done by the International Fellowship of Christians and Jews, easy to do. I've seen it firsthand when I traveled to Israel to witness it for myself. 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
3: Police are releasing the identities of two people killed in a wrong-way crash involving four vehicles on the Glen Highway last week. The Anchorage Police Department says 73-year-old Robert Twitto and 37-year-old Donna Reisinger were killed in a crash Thursday morning near the S-curves. Opposition is growing to a proposed North Slope data center and power plant project as state officials consider a long-term land lease. More than 500 public comments have been submitted, with fewer than a dozen supporting the proposal. The Alaska Department of Natural Resources has extended the public comment period to July 17th because of strong public interest. State officials will review the comments before deciding on whether to approve the proposed 50-year lease. And state lawmakers are expected to resume negotiations this week on a tax break bill to the proposed Trans-Alaska Natural Gas Pipeline. A vote could come as early as July 16th, with the legislature facing a July 19th deadline before the current special session expires. That's the latest. I'm John Fink.
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8: Lower 48 liberals want Alaska's Senate seat, so they're lying about Dan Sullivan. 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Mary Peltola? 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Then she sold out and became a D.C. lobbyist. Here's Dan Sullivan.
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10: I'm Dan Sullivan. I'm running for the U.S. Senate, and I approve this message.

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2: Fairbanks area weather for the remainder of the day, pretty much for the next couple of days as well, for that matter. Mostly cloudy skies with some scattered showers in there as well. Looking at an overnight low tonight around 50 with a high tomorrow around 72.
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15: Currently downtown, the temperature is 62 degrees.

0: Welcome back in, Clay and Buck, rolling through the Monday edition of the program. A ton of different stories we've been talking about. I got on a big stemwinder there about the importance of history. And I did want to make sure that we talked about the importance of Lindsey Graham's history and unexpected death. Reports are that he had a heart attack and aortic rupture is what has been put out based on preliminary discussion surrounding that. And I did want to play Lindsey Graham. This, we played this in the first hour, but to me, this was one of the greatest moments of Lindsey Graham's political career. This was during the confirmation hearings of Brett Kavanaugh. Senator Lindsey Graham went absolutely off on the sham proceedings and attacks that were raining down on Brett Kavanaugh. And I think he was a big reason why Brett Kavanaugh is on the Supreme Court right now. Here is cut six.
1: If you wanted an FBI investigation, you could have come to us. What you want to do is destroy this guy's life, hold this seat open, and hope you win in 2020. You've said that, not me. You've got nothing to apologize for. When you see Sotomayor and Kagan, tell them that Lindsey said hello. Because I voted for them. I would never do to them what you've done to this guy. This is the most unethical sham since I've been in politics. And if you really wanted to know the truth, you sure as hell wouldn't have done what you've done to this guy. Are you a gang rapist?
2: No.
1: I cannot imagine what you and your family have gone through. Boy, y'all want power. God, I hope you never get it. I hope the American people can see through this sham.
0: What Lindsey Graham hit on there, and man, that was powerful. And for those of you who were watching this hearing live back in 2018, as powerful as those words are here today, 8 years later, they really landed so much stronger then because, frankly, a lot of Republicans were not doing a great job of pointing out just how much of a sham all these Christine Blasey Ford allegations were against Brett Kavanaugh. There, if you remember that hearing, there was fear from Republicans that if they questioned her too aggressively, oh, they would be considered sexist. And so it was a super weird hearing. They had a prosecutor basically asking questions, a woman that they brought in, and they yielded all their time to her. And it was discordant, and it was not particularly effective when it was asking questions. And so her jumping, him jumping in and defending Kavanaugh as he did was, I thought, one of the foremost moments in Lindsey Graham's career. And here is President Trump saying, he agrees. I think the finest moment of Lindsey Graham's career was when he defended Brett Kavanaugh. That's cut 11.
3: I think his finest moment was his defense of Brett Kavanaugh, who's a terrific guy and was treated very, very unfairly by the Democrats. Very unfair. I've never seen anything like it. Maybe the worst I've ever seen anyone treated. That includes me. Well, maybe not me, but it includes just about everybody. He was treated so unfairly, and Lindsey, as you remember, had that moment. And, you know, I'll tell you, Jake, I think it was the top 10, maybe a top 5 moment in the history of the Senate. It was an incredible display. And he did it from the heart. He felt strongly about Brett, and he did it from the heart. And it turned that whole thing around. He was really amazing. That was it. That was one they should replay.
0: I agree, and we just replayed it. I agree with President Trump on his take about that moment being so profound for Lindsey Graham. I think the reason why it registered to the degree that it did was what President Trump just said. It was unscripted. So much of what we hear from politicians is somebody else writing a speech that they put on a teleprompter for the politician to read. And sometimes you get situations that really good actors and actresses, which is what a lot of people in politics are now, where they can grab the emotion of someone else's words and they can convey it to you in a way that is particularly striking. But I think one of the reasons why President Trump has had the success that he has is he's largely going off his teleprompter very often. And I think the reason that Lindsey Graham moment captured and captivated so many was because it really got to the essence of the absurdity of the Brett Kavanaugh story. But it did it in a way without talking points, without being read off of a pre-printed series of questions. And for Lindsey Graham, I do want to play this because we talked about it some off the top of the show, and I played it earlier too, and we're getting a lot of feedback on this, and many of you are skeptical. Here is the report, by the way, of Lindsey Graham there being no foul play in the way in which he passed. This is Cut 13, Alex Hogan on Fox News. I understand why so many of you, in the wake of COVID, as I said off the top of the program, why so many of you feel as if it's hard to trust the official word because you've been lied to. We've all been lied to so much by governmental figures, particularly as it pertains to COVID. So much skepticism is out there and was out there and remains out there associated with Lindsey Graham. And unfortunately, that is the world in which we live. And it's why I said off the top of the program, this is why not prosecuting Anthony Fauci is so significant, because he got away with lies. He got away with covering up the fact that much of the escape of COVID from the Chinese lab was directly connected to American tax dollars at the behest of Anthony Fauci. And they lied to you and nothing happened to them. And so every time you see a story, this is what happened when the news came down on Sunday morning and I'm waking up, I'm texting with the show. This just sounds skeptical to me. Like, I'm just skeptical of everything now because we've been lied to so much. But I do want to pay you Cut 13. They're doing an autopsy. They're doing a toxicology reports, everything else. Here it is.
2: It was early this morning that the senator's team, their official office, releasing that he had died of what they are calling a brief and sudden illness. The FBI are at Senator Graham's residence, although there is no indication of foul play, according to the federal law enforcement. Earlier today, FBI Director Kash Patel said that the FBI would assist local authorities and make every resource available.
0: And so, again, that investigation is continuing, hopefully. It will, you hate to say hopefully, but at this point, hopefully it confirms what has already been reported, that it's a heart attack and aortic rupture. And that can happen unexpectedly for anyone of any age. And certainly, it's an untimely, unexpected death because of everything that Lindsey Graham was involved in, trying to do to make the country better. And he had just won. We talked about this some earlier in the program, but it's worth mentioning. As you start to turn the page and contemplate where we go from here, he had just won his 6-year extension on the South Carolina Republican Senate race. So he just won the primary last month, if I'm remembering correctly. And so he was going to serve for 6 more years. And at 71, even though it's not a youthful age, at 71, he's nowhere near the age that many of the fellow colleagues on both sides of the aisle are in the Senate. 71 years old is somewhat of a reasonable age for a senator. Now, he was going to serve for 6 more years, but we've gotten so used to the gerontocracy, to the number of people out there in their 60s, high 60s, 70s, and 80s who are continuing to represent the United States government. And look, Trump himself is 80, as we were just talking about, and he's the same age Trump is as Bill Clinton and George W. Bush. Those guys, president feels like forever ago. And so this, unfortunately, is the reality. Now, in terms of larger political ramifications, we're talking about a real difficulty existing in the Senate getting anything passed going forward. Because we're going to have to figure out who's going to replace Lindsey Graham. There's already only a 53-47 lead right now for the Republicans. There's a lot of states out there that are going to be battlegrounds going forward. But several of the senators now that are serving until January are not going to be back. We know that John Cornyn's not going to be back in Texas. How much incentive is he going to have to get things done? We know that Cassidy down in Louisiana is not going to be back. How much of an incentive is he going to have to get things done? And we know that in North Carolina, Tillis is not going to be back. That's three guys who are sitting senators right now that are on their way out. And we've got a tiny majority. Mitch McConnell put out a picture and talked about this a little bit earlier. They had to do a proof of life photo for Mitch McConnell where he was posing next to the Washington Post sports section. I saw the picture this morning and I couldn't believe that they had to do a proof of life of a United States senator. I certainly hope that Mitch McConnell gets well, and he's only going to be serving for the rest of this year. He's going to be replaced in January by Andy Barr in the state of Kentucky, barring some huge, tremendous upset. But the fact that he had to do a proof of life is a sign at 84 years old of where we are. And it's not just Republicans, it's also Democrat side. There's just a lot of people that are struggling when it comes to their health, and they have an incredibly important part of running this country. And we're just not going to have much of a majority at all. So we've been talking a lot about Lindsey Graham's legacy, but going forward, the challenge that we're going to face is there's just not that many senators to be able to get anything passed for President Trump. And that's presuming even that the Senate is able to stay in the Republican camp after the midterms coming up. Got a busy summer. You want Chalk supplements. 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
10: New report says hundreds of rural hospitals are in danger of closing because they can no longer afford to stay open.
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1: Fairbanks area weather for the remainder of the day, pretty much for the next couple of days as well, for that matter. Mostly cloudy skies with some scattered showers in there as well. Looking at an overnight low tonight around 50 with a high tomorrow around 72.
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0: Back in, closing up shop here on Clay and Buck. Encourage you, as always, go subscribe to us on YouTube. If you haven't already, and I believe there are 131,000 of you pioneers, we are going to be adding more and more live video, and you are going to be able to jump in and get hooked up and be able to watch all 3 hours of this show on video going forward. We're not sure exactly how flawless this is going to be, but we want to be as many different places as possible. We want you to be able to find us on podcasts. We want you to be able to find us on satellite radio. We want you to be able to find us on the 600 AM FM stations that we are available on right now. We want to be wherever you guys are. So you can find us on social media everywhere, but this is a new edition, and we are super excited about being able to be everywhere for all of you. And we would be excited if you would go join us on the YouTube page. Good place, by the way, to be able to share clips, videos with your kids or grandkids. We were talking about at the top of this hour the fact that patriotism has collapsed, and it's directly connected to how we teach United States history. If you've got kids or grandkids out there, maybe you're hearing from them things about American history that you don't particularly like, that you don't think is representative of the great history of this nation, I think it's worthwhile to dive in. I tease this, and I do want to make sure that I don't forget to mention it. This was also in this same Wall Street Journal article. America is a nation where people are not judged by the color of their skin, but by the content of their character. 2008, 60% of Americans strongly or somewhat agree with that position, right? The goal of America should be to judge people by the content of their character, not the color of their skin. That was primarily occurring in 2008, 9, 10. 60% of people said, you know what, I think that's going on. Right now, this year, it has collapsed to only 41% of Americans believing that. Meanwhile, the fact that you strongly somewhat disagree, that has gone from 60-40 Americans agree to basically 60-40 Americans disagree. And again, I think all of this is part of an intentional desire to create division, which the media has excelled at. How about the fact that the use of the term white supremacy, as we were talking about in the second hour of the program, it has skyrocketed. It's crazy to me that in 2008, 2009, 2010, everything was going pretty well in terms of race relations. I think most of you would agree in the country. And then the bottom just completely fell out of it. Again, I think it comes back to how we teach history, to whether or not we embrace the idea of American exceptionalism, or if we create a world where people feel like they are victims, even as there never has been a time when people are being victimized less. As I talked about in the second hour of the program, the data out there, End Wokeness put out that great data point on the fact that crime where black people are victims of white people almost doesn't exist in this country. Yet the media overwhelmingly covers it as if it is, in fact, the case that black people are in danger from white people. It isn't true at all, but that's the world that they have created. All right, let's try to end on some positivity here. We have got Talk Back Lesson podcast listener Danny in South Carolina. This is Cut A.
1: I flew a lot in my younger days, and I'll tell you, the easiest way is just to sit there and let everybody go, let all the yahoos go first, and then when pretty much everybody's gone, you can get up, get your stuff. There's no pushing or nothing. A lot easier that way, buddy.
0: So many people, we had some fun last week talking about how we fly. I'm headed up to New York this afternoon to be with Buck in studio tomorrow in New York City. And in general, when I'm on my Southwest Airlines flights, I try to always sit near the front of the plane just so I can get off as fast as possible, because I think the older I get, the less patient I'm getting. But I am thankful that we had 3 fun hours today. Hope you enjoyed it. Encourage you to go subscribe to the podcast, subscribe to us on YouTube. and we will be back tomorrow together in our New York City studio. I am Clay Travis. Buck will be back with me tomorrow. Have fantastic rest of your days. And remember, we're all very fortunate to live in the greatest country in the history of the world. Let's get better at teaching that history. See y'all tomorrow.
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10: From ABC News, I'm Michelle Franzen. The memo of understanding now officially over between the U.S. and Iran. The White House formalized its re-engagement in the war in Iran, notifying Congress last week, July 10th, of renewed military action. That according to a copy of the notice obtained by ABC News. President Trump says the U.S. will reinstate the naval blockade against Iranian ships and ports. And in a social media post says the U.S. should charge a 20% toll. Here's ABC's Karen Travers.
11: The president in that post does not explain how this is going to work in terms of charging tolls or why the U.S. has a right to do this in an international waterway that he himself has said multiple times should be free for commercial travel. Notably, the Iranians have also said that they should charge for shipping that goes through there, that they would be able to protect the cargo ships that are going through this area and then get paid for it. The president has pushed back very strongly on this.
10: Senate lawmakers returning today following the sudden death this weekend of Senator Lindsey Graham. Preliminary findings from the medical examiner shared by the 71-year-old's office shows Graham died from a tear in his aorta stemming from heart disease. Longtime colleague Chuck Grassley on the floor.
12: Senator Graham deeply loved his country. He was a bold leader.
10: Graham's desk in the Senate now draped in a black shroud with a vase of white flowers on top. In Biddeford, Maine, today, north of Kennebunkport, according to multiple sources, federal immigration authorities were involved in a fatal shooting. ABC's Olivia Rubin has details.
13: We know very little. All sources have told us is that federal immigration officials were involved in a shooting and describing it as sort of dynamic and still unfolding. Specifically, the Department of Homeland Security and the FBI have not responded to multiple requests for comments on this. Maine official did say that it was involved with ICE and that a person was killed there.
10: Maine Senator Angus King says the man who was shot was the target of the operation. You're listening to ABC News.
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10: Children ages 8 to 12 spend over 5 hours on their screens every day, that according to the American Academy of Pediatrics. But lawmakers in several states have struck upon a possible solution, requiring more playtime at school.
19: Quite literally, by requiring 40 minutes of recess time compared to the previous 20. Norman, Oklahoma Assistant School Superintendent Holly McKinney has had to get creative.
20: We've taken parts of those times and integrated literacy into it, which freed up a few minutes for us to be able to do that second recess.
19: Other Oklahoma districts have added hours to the school day or days to the academic calendar. State lawmakers in Ohio and New York are considering similar mandates. Jim Ryan, ABC News.
10: Fans are remembering actor Sam Neill following his death. His family did not state the cause, but earlier this year, Neill revealed he was cancer-free after undergoing groundbreaking treatment following a years-long battle with blood cancer. Neill became a worldwide star for his roles in The Hunt for Red October, The Piano, and Jurassic Park.
21: To millions, he was Dr. Alan Grant.
22: It's a dinosaur.
21: The reluctant hero of Steven Spielberg's Jurassic Park, propelling him to superstardom, which he talked about right here on Good Morning America in 1993.
22: It's kind of a monster, isn't it? People seem to be very nice to me. That's kind of good. And people come and make dinosaur noises to me when I'm standing in the checkout line.
10: Sam Neill was 78. Michelle Franzen, ABC News.
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26: Fairbanks area weather for the remainder of the day, pretty much for the next couple of days as well, for that matter. Mostly cloudy skies with some scattered showers in there as well. Looking at an overnight low tonight around 50 with a high tomorrow around 72.
27: Currently downtown, the temperature is 64 degrees.
28: Give me fuel, give me fire, give me that which I desire. Ooh. A bear in his natural habitat. A studebaker.

0: Jamie Bodenstedt, Gas and Diesel Doctor. How are you today, sir?
1: Doing great. How are you doing?
0: I am doing well, and I'm still here.
1: You're right.
0: I'm defying all odds.
1: Yes,
0: I'm still here. How's your weekend?
1: Good. Yeah.
0: Anything fun? Anything exciting? Anything new?
1: I went to BuzzFest, which was kind of...
0: What is that?
1: It was a little... the Exit Only played out their band. There's a food truck there, and kids could play in a few.
0: Exit Only is a band?
1: Exit Only is a band.
0: I've never heard of them.
1: They're very good.
0: Are they?
1: Yes.
0: Okay, all right.
1: So, yeah, we went out.
0: Were you able to enter for a band called Exit Only?
1: No, you can... Yeah, no.
0: Okay, I know that's totally lame.
1: Totally.
0: I just felt like doing a dad joke there, so I did it. All right, so what kind of music do they do?
1: Contemporary rock, '80s stuff, the stuff people like.
0: Oh, okay.
1: Yeah.
0: All right. Are they? I mean, are they local guys?
1: Local
0: or
1: guys?
0: They?
1: Yeah.
0: Okay.
1: Yeah,
0: All right. Yeah. Okay. So they haven't signed that major record label.
1: No.
0: Okay,
1: they may have, and they're just laying low. I don't know.
0: I could see that.
1: They might just be doing like Coca-Cola jingles for money, and then.
0: It's a grand strategy.
1: It is.
0: I can see it. Yeah. Okay. All right. So you did that over the weekend. I didn't even know about that. So my mom's still in town. So yesterday we took the Bricklin out and drove out to Chattanooga, which still isn't open. That's a sad story. Mm-hmm. So I hope. You know what? If you ever wanted to own a roadhouse and run a roadhouse, it's for sale. So. Go ahead and contact. I don't even know who the real estate agent is.
1: Yeah,
0: I don't
1: know.
0: But get out there, get online, look for it for sale, buy it, and open it up again because we really.

0: But I'm supposed to check the wire at the gas tank. Is that the idea?
1: Check the
0: Okay. Okay.
1: See if you ground it out and get different results.
2: Okay. So
1: or ungrounded if it's ground. Yeah. Okay. Make change. See if change happens.
2: Making change. Pennies. Yeah, happened to pennies? Pennies are gone.
1: Yeah. There's,
2: okay. All right.
1: Think of the past.
2: Yes. Okay. 457-4636 is the number, and Fiat is expanding their lineup. Just not hard to do when you only have one car.
1: Yeah. Yeah.
2: So
1: they're in a company that creates 30 different.
2: Well, they're Stellantis, right?
1: They're Stellantis, yeah.
2: So it's part of that. But the only thing they sell in the United States, I know it's in this story somewhere, they mention it, is the
1: little car.
2: It's that 500.
1: Yeah,
2: But it's the electric, because they don't do a gas version.
1: Oh, they don't do that anymore?
2: Not now. If you want to buy a brand new Fiat 500, it's the electric one.
1: Oh, I figured they were all gas-powered, because remember the commercial, they just drove under the ocean and come up on the beach like they were attacking us.
2: Oh. How'd that work out for you last time, Italy? I remember that commercial. Yeah. I do. So the new Fiat, here's the headline, okay? Fiat launches tiny EV in the U.S. with shockingly low price tag and one major catch. Okay, so it says the tiny electric, the car is called the Topolino.
1: Mm.
2: And it's
1: Topolino.
2: Is it Topolino?
1: Fiat Topolino.
2: Oh, I got that wrong.
1: Yeah, no, that's an old.
2: Okay.
1: Yeah, so they used to make race cars out of those back in the day. That's where fuel altereds kind of started with Fiat Topolinos and.
2: Well, since you're focusing on the name, I gotta fast forward to the end of the story where it says you know what the name means in Italian?
1: I do not.
2: They say it means Mickey Mouse.
1: Okay, yeah, that was
2: the Fiat Mickey Mouse.
1: Mickey Mouse. Yeah.
2: Okay. All right. So anyway, the new one, it's a tiny two seater, and it's a neighborhood EV. And guess what the top speed is on this thing?
1: Oh, I would probably 57.
2: 19,
1: okay.
2: Ooh. But the price, after destination fees, $14,985.
1: So you couldn't go on a highway with it.
2: No, they say somewhere in here they address what roads it's legal on. It's I think they say there's too many paragraphs here to get through it. I'm looking. The vehicle is designed for use beyond crowded streets, including private neighborhoods, resorts, coastal areas, and golf cart-friendly communities, according to Fiat. And 46 miles of range, 5.4 kilowatt-hour lithium-ion battery. And where does it talk? There's an upgrade available. And with the upgrade, that would raise the top speed to 25 miles an hour. And with that, you can be on public roads with a speed limit of 35 or less.
1: Oh, wow.
2: So that still wouldn't do you much good around here. So,
1: but you leave it in America for a few years, and they will have the top speed up to around 90. We'll get there.
2: We leave it at gas and diesel doctor for maybe a month, and then we'll get her update. Yeah, okay. So, all right. So, and again, the price tag on it was like $15,000. Mm-hmm. So you can have a brand new Fiat for $15,000.
1: And it's all electric.
2: It's totally electric.
1: Totally. But if you change the power wheels battery, it goes faster.
2: I imagine you would know how to do that too, wouldn't you? Yeah, okay. Except do you think, would you get the pardon that the guy in Wasilla got when you do that?
1: Well, with electric, I don't think there's any pardoning.
2: No pardoning necessary?
1: No, there's no emissions to be violated there.
2: Then you need to be importing Topolinos and converting them,
1: yeah.
2: And how much money would you have into the conversion? And so you could mark the price up a little bit.
1: The only law you can't break is Ohm's Law.
2: 457-4636, if you have a question for Jamie Bodenstedt of Gas and Diesel Doctor. Let's see, the self-driving Waymo. Did you hear about this one? A self-driving Waymo called the cops on some teenage passengers in California. This was like Monday last week, a week ago, July 6th. A couple of 15-year-old passengers traveling around San Mateo in an autonomous vehicle while riding in the car, they used a toy gun to shoot Orbeez water beads? What are Orbeez?
1: Or Orbeez? Orbeez. They're Orbeez. Little, I think they're
2: okay.
1: They're like hard plastic things, and you put them in water, and they get bigger, and then they grab it. Yeah.
2: So anyway,
1: my kids love them. I don't know why.
2: So they're shooting them at other vehicles while going down the road.
1: Oh.
2: And they're 15 years old. They're consuming alcohol inside this thing. So the Waymo just on its own called the cops, and it drove them to the police station.
1: Nice.
2: How convenient.
1: Say, yeah, that is. Yeah.
2: So very nice. There you go. I

0: autonomous cars can work.
1: Can they? Yeah, yeah.
0: That would have been a surprise. Like, why are we going to the police station? All right, let's see. Jalopnik reporting on the Ferrari Lucci. The Lucci? Is that like Lucci? Like, I love Lucci?
1: Yeah, I believe so.
0: Nobody loves Lucci.
1: And that's the one, that the performance one, four-wheel drive.
0: The, well, I don't know. Is it four-wheel? It's a four-door.
1: It's the four-door, and it has a hybrid assist in the front, I believe.
0: Oh, I thought it was all electric.
1: Oh, no, I don't know. Maybe I don't think it was all electric.
0: Oh, okay. Well, okay, let's see. What do they say? Despite the fact it doesn't really look like a Ferrari on the inside or the outside, it doesn't sound like a Ferrari. It isn't powered by a traditional Ferrari drivetrain, and it costs the better part of $650,000. Ferrari was surprised by the sheer volume of negative feedback it received.
1: So it is all electric.
0: Maybe so.
1: Yeah.
0: Yeah. Well, it just says not powered by a traditional Ferrari drivetrain. There could be hybrid.
1: I
0: don't know. But so their global marketing director told Edmunds, the guy's name's Emmanuel Carando. He says, while the company didn't expect, they did expect a strong reaction, a very polarizing reaction, but they didn't expect such magnitude. And basically, pretty much everybody hates the Lucci. Nobody likes it.
1: No, okay. Yeah.
0: Yeah, so, yeah, no love for Lucci after.
1: They finally got to their Edsel.
0: We need the I Love Lucy theme right now. Okay, all right. Let's see. Oh, seven of the hottest American cars since 2020. And I had to get into the story to know what they were talking about, because I thought we were talking about cars from this decade.
1: Teslas are the top three?
0: No, because they don't mean what the headline says.
1: Oh,
0: what they're saying is... Well, that would still be Tesla, wouldn't it? It'd still be Tesla. No, what they're saying is basically just looking at collector cars, American collector cars.
1: Oh, okay.
0: Which ones have performed, on the sale, which ones have the value perform the best in the last decade?
1: Mm-hmm.
0: Like, what's the value of your car today versus, say, a decade ago? Those Ford GTs from 05 and 06, up 48% this decade. And do you remember what they cost new? Because, I mean, they weren't cheap.
1: No, they weren't. Yeah, I think you were $300,000.
0: Was it
1: by the time you had delivery fees and all the,
0: And it still would have been a good investment, because today it's worth $590,000. Mm-hmm. It says a number two example, which would be considered excellent, it would set you back about $590,000.
1: Is the AC Cobra on there?
0: I think that might have gained too much value
1: in the past. They topped out a few years ago.
0: I don't see that here.
1: Yeah.
0: Yeah. I got some surprising entries, ones you probably won't expect. The old Dodge Power Wagons. Mm-hmm. Remember, it was a military vehicle they built for World War II, and then they started offering it to the civilian market. It says here they built it for the civilians from 1945 to 1968. And a 1968 looks just like a 1945. Mm-hmm. They didn't change them much at all. And so the value on those right now, since 2020, the value has gone up 75% on those.
1: Wow.
0: So a good one today would be about $67,000, they say. Gosh, that's a lot of money.
1: Mm-hmm.
0: So there you go. Now, this one really surprised me. Pontiac Grand Prix. You remember Grand Prix?
1: Yeah, well, yeah. I mean, what era?
0: Says 1969 to 1972.
1: Those are good. Yeah, everybody loves those.
0: Yeah, well, they're up 81%.
1: Mm-hmm.
0: So now you find one today. Considering the value of the dollar these days, $43,000 doesn't sound too terrible. But if you want one with a monstrous 455 cubic inch V8, that would be more like $73,000 today. One in good shape.
1: Good shape. Yeah. And that's, they think that's what drives the market, is how many of them are in good shape, how many of them can sell for that. And
0: yeah.
1: That, you know.
0: Yeah. And I gotta wonder, how many people bought a Grand Prix and just kept it in nice shape all these years? Doesn't sound to me like the likely vehicle that you'd hang on to and cherish. And
1: I don't know, maybe I'm wrong. 455 version, it was a very popular car. And,
0: it was cool. Yeah. But it's not a Firebird,
1: No, it isn't. Yeah, and maybe that's the reason.
0: Yeah. I mean, James Rockford was not going to be running around in a Grand Prix. Okay. Mm-hmm. Just saying. All right. 457-4636, if you have a question for Jamie Bodenstedt of Gas and Diesel Doctor. The 1957 and 58 Cadillac Series 62, and those are up 94%. Wow. Two-door hardtop in really nice shape would be $53,000. It really doesn't sound that bad, but yeah, okay. Then you got, all right, I'll go over the rest of the list quickly. The Bronco from 1978 and 79.
1: Oh, yeah. I would love to have one of those.
0: And they're up 106% over the last less than a decade here, going back to 2020. The price has basically more than doubled. Wow. Oldsmobile Vista Cruiser station wagons from 1964 to 67. 6 years ago, you could find excellent ones for around $16,000. Today, closer to $46,000.
1: Yeah, and those station wagons had really cool lines.
0: Oh, they did?
1: Yeah, they did. Yeah.
0: And I loved the mini windshield over the roof, over the back window.
1: Yeah.
0: I thought that was kind of cool. And wasn't that the car they had? The Foreman's had one of those in the 70s.
1: They did, yeah.
0: That was kind of a cool car. And then the last one on the list here is, and I wonder if you remember this, the 1990 to 1993 Chevrolet 454 SS, and that's the pickup truck. Do you remember that?
1: I do.
0: You do? Okay.
1: I do, yes.
0: That's, let's see, the formula was simple enough, shove a giant engine into the smallest full-size pickup truck in the catalog and make a muscle car with a bed, and excellent ones today go for about $58,000, and they say that is up 298% since 2020.
1: And that was one of their big sellers. That, yeah, they couldn't keep those on the lot.
0: I remember seeing them. Yeah. They had lots of graphics, like on the back fender near the tailgate.
1: Yeah.
0: Yeah, a big Chevy logo, the bow tie logo back there, too. They were pretty cool looking. All right, 457-4636 if you have a question for Jamie Bodenstedt. Otherwise, we'll just keep talking about stupid stuff like this. Like, let's see, these four cars just earned top crash test ratings. I'm going to set that aside. We can talk about that if you want to. What else we got? Oh, okay, I found a guy on the internet. This guy's he's gone viral a little bit. His name's David Tracy. He wanted to build a brand new World War II Jeep. And so, you know, I mean, you can do this with Model A's and Model T's, probably even Mustangs, right? Because you can go buy brand new parts and you could put one together yourself. Yeah. And so apparently you can do this with World War II Jeeps. He went out and he bought everything individually, all the parts, found them on eBay, tracked them all down. And he said, individually bought eBay parts, hundreds of them, running about $48,500. Before reselling a reference Jeep and spare engine. Okay, so, okay, his net, $42,500, and that, and so it's worth $25,000 now. Then that's just figure.
1: Yeah, but he obviously had one that he used for reference to know what parts he needed to order.
0: He
1: must be putting together a list, like.
0: Yeah. So, he says there's one premium he put at the top of the list, a fresh engine block. Okay, so, but there's videos out there of him driving his brand new World War II Jeep, which is just coolest thing in the world.
1: But he couldn't find a new engine block.
0: Yeah. What did it say again? It said
1: a fresh one.
0: A fresh engine block. So, well, what does that mean, a fresh engine block?
1: Well, a new one. One that hasn't been machined, one that.
0: Okay.
1: Okay,
0: all right. And, oh, Volkswagen is, they're gutting the entire lineup. You know, everything Volkswagen builds.
1: Mm-hmm.
0: And how many brands do they own? I mean, they own Audi,
1: Porsche. They used to have Bugatti.
0: Don't they still?
1: I don't know. Yeah.
0: And then they got some brands that they don't even bring over here. Mm-hmm. There's something like, there's a Spanish, it's like Seat, I think it's called. Mm-hmm. And then... Yeah, but of all the brands they got, they said they're going to cut the lineup. They're going to stop building about half of what they build right now. They're cutting the lineup back by about 50%. And they say, according to MotorOne.com, we only know that the Touareg and the Touran minivan are already gone. The T-Roc convertible, which I've never even heard of, will follow them into the car graveyard in 2027. Audi will bid adieu to the A1 Super Mini, the Q2 subcompact crossover, and also there's the discontinuation of the TT and the R8, which my nephew Brian had an R8, and a Q8 e-tron. So those are all going away. And Porsche has retired the 718 Boxster and Cayman. They did that last October. They will end production of the original Macan later this month. So Volkswagen cutting back a whole bunch. All right.
1: I wonder what's leading to that.
0: They've been losing money hand over fist.
1: Yeah. Was it all electric or?
0: I don't think so. Not everything I'm reading there. Because, I mean, the TT's not electric.
1: Well, no, but I mean, is that what brought them down?
0: Oh, because they lost a lot of money going
1: electric. Yeah, they put a huge investment into it.
0: I think you're...
1: And they're just coming out of that emissions scandal, so that cost them billions.
0: Yeah, I'm sure they're suffering from both of those. Yeah. Mm. Everybody's suffering from, okay, we're all in on electric. And it's like, oh, no, we're not all in on electric. Mm. I mean, that cost everybody billions of dollars.
1: Except the government.
0: Does anything cost the government money? And when it does cost the government money, they always pass it along to you for your convenience. So there you go. All right. Haggerty has 6 habits that could be hurting your car. And I thought maybe I'd just let you touch on these if you want, but not properly inflating tires. What do you say on that?
1: Oh, that's huge. Especially with our storage problems up here. We're not driving the cars here. So, like I said, this year, I had an hour and a half airing up the tires of everything I was getting out of storage from dump trucks and flatbeds and the hot.
0: How many vehicles are you getting out of storage? It's crazy.
1: It is. And I'm old and it's hard to get down there low and find the. And then I don't have the eyesight to read the tire anymore because there are black letters on a black tire. And so.
0: Poor Jamie.
1: I'm sure I could have done a lot faster.
0: Once upon a time, you did. You know, this galls me a little bit because it wasn't that many years ago. I don't know. A couple of years ago, I bought a brand new air compressor. My old one crapped out on me, so I got a new one. And it's a nice one. You know, it's the big tank with the wheels on it. And then you got the coily cord that you can pull out from it. But now everybody's buying the portable compressor.
1: Oh, yeah.
0: That you can walk over to the car with it and fill up the tire. And for me, I'm dragging the hose across the garage to get to the car. And I'm like, you know, one of these days I'm going to have to break down and just buy the portable one. Do you have a portable one like that you walk around with?
1: Well, the wheels keep falling off of I don't have a portable one, not like a battery operated one.
0: Yeah.
1: So I have like the mid-size one, like my big tank that, you know.
0: Probably like what I've got.
1: Well, yeah, mine's like 4 foot tall. It's kind of one of the bigger ones.
0: Yeah, that's bigger. Tank itself, my tank like kind of lies horizontally.
1: Yeah, mine's straight up.
0: And then there's like the compressor sitting on top of it. Yeah, okay.
1: Yeah, and it'll run, my little air saws and stuff like that. But, if I need to do bigger stuff, I have the big 110. Mm-hmm. It makes 180 PSI, runs air tools great. Sanders, love it.
0: I only, the 4 cars I own, only one of them is holding air consistently on all 4 tires. That'd be the Studebaker. The Bricklin, it's the left rear, always just continually, just it loses. You let it go about a month, you got to air it up.
1: Yeah.
0: That's about what that's like. And I've got one on the Avenger that's like that. And and here's the thing, okay.
1: And they're probably about 10, 12 years old, the tires.
0: I think they're newer. The tires are newer than that, I think. Yeah. But so my wife's Jeep, she's got the low tire sensor light on her dashboard. And I've gone around and I've checked all the tires and they're all inflated. So what that light's doing on, I don't know. And because her light is stuck on and it won't go out, the light came on the Avenger and I'm like, oh, the Avenger's crying wolf too. Mm-hmm. Except over the weekend I went around, I checked, I did all 16 tires, walked around, checked all 4 tires, all 4 cars. And the right rear on the Avenger, oh man, that thing was down to like 15 pounds.
1: Well, and you don't know because in the rear of the vehicle, it's not very heavy. So once you get down to those,
0: it didn't look deflated.
1: It doesn't look,
0: It didn't. So I was kind of surprised.
1: And even tapping them and stuff. So it is really good to run around and check those.
0: Are the sidewalls, are they just stronger than they used to be in the old days? Or
1: a little bit of that. It depends on the load rating. But, there's just no weight. Five, 15 pounds per square, it doesn't flatten the tires out. It's got to get down under 10. So that's where you see a lot of tire problems come from. Because if you run on that, especially in cold weather or hot weather, it'll start to, the tire's going to build heat because it's crinkling down when it goes.
0: Yeah,
1: and that heat builds up in the sidewalls. It starts cracking. They leak worse.
0: It'll ruin the sidewall, I guess.
1: You're stuck to buying, either a set of tires or at least for that axle.
0: It's really
1: check your tires, stay on top of it, get that stuff fixed.
0: Got it.
1: A lot of times it's just a bead or a little something in the tire.
0: Yeah.
1: But the procrastination, next thing you know, you're like, oh, $2,000 in tires. Good times. Right before winter.
0: Hey, but the dividend's coming. There is that.
1: Yeah.
0: That'll help you buy a tire or two. Let's say low.
1: Probably just two.
0: These days,
1: The government has the other two.
0: Habits that could be hurting your car. Low or overfilled fluids.
1: Yes. Yeah. Overfilled fluids, especially in the engine.
0: With
1: oil, yeah. It's hard on seals and crankcase pressures.
0: Yeah. I can see that.
1: Automatic transmission, usually, if an automatic transmission doesn't want it in there, it'll just blow it out the top at some point.
0: That's handy for your convenience.
1: It is. Yeah.
0: There you go. So, and you can wipe it off the underside of the hood later when you get around to it. Okay. Lugging the engine. So I guess too few RPMs.
1: Maybe. I don't know. Okay. Depends on the engine.
0: Yeah.
1: Yeah.
0: Riding the clutch. Boy, we're talking old school here because how many people have a clutch anymore?
1: Mm-hmm.
0: But riding the clutch. I never did that. Get your foot off that clutch pedal once the shift is made. Get your foot off that clutch pedal. So, but I have seen people who just
1: I try to, when I'm shifting, I don't even push it in all the way.
0: No.
1: I don't let off throttle. Don't push it in all the way. Just enough to get everything to slow down and get into that next gear.
0: Well, you couldn't handle a Studebaker.
1: No, I don't think so. No, I don't think. Yeah, there might be too much.
0: Everything about shifting the Studebaker is as opposite from what you just said as could be. Clutch pedal all the way down. Hold it there. And then take it out of first gear, and at about this speed, you go first gear to neutral, push it forward, push it up. Now we'll let out the clutch, and now we're in second gear. I swear I've lost 5 miles an hour just going from the top of first gear to the bottom of second gear. Yeah.
1: Mostly wind resistance.
0: Ignoring bad noises. Don't ignore bad noises.
1: Yeah, I know.
0: No, that's don't. That's a good advice in marriage too, though, isn't it?
1: Yeah. Don't.
0: I mean, if Angie starts saying things, you don't. Yeah,
1: no, I don't ignore that.
0: No.
1: It takes me a while to tune in. Like what? Looking at my phone. You were saying,
0: but she doesn't have warning lights.
1: No, she does not. No, okay. Yeah,
0: that's. Ooh, that's
1: I have no scan tools to plug into her either. No,
0: nothing. Of course, you're seeing lights if you don't pay attention to the noises. Yeah, okay. And then it also says, Haggerty says, don't just park the car and leave it there and never drive it. That's bad.
1: That is bad too. Yeah.
0: So what? Expound on that. Why is that bad?
1: I look at it from the engine point of view. You know, the rings just sit in the same spot. Moisture builds up through constant cooling and heating cycles. So you definitely want those parts to move. I don't want to, I've heard of engines setting for 10 years. So you got to remember there's probably like 4 or 5 valve springs that have been collapsed for 10 years.
0: Wow.
1: You don't want to be like, I'm just going to run it. You might probably have some seat pressure problems.
0: Is that spring going to come back up when the camshaft turns?
1: Exactly. Yeah. Getting that stuff stopped in a different position, moving every once in a while, lubricated, very important. So
0: just turning the engine over, even if you don't start it, just turning it over, I guess. Huh?
1: Yeah. Getting that oil to move around.
0: Yeah. Okay. All right. Very good.
1: And I think that's, because our local museum here, with all their classic cars.
0: And they're driving every one of them, eventually. Mm-hmm. So what about, 6 months of winter and darkness? So like my Bricklin sits in the garage for 6 months. How bad is it that it sits for 6 months?
1: 6 months isn't bad. Okay. What you got to worry about is the if you're going over a year, start doing, putting some additives in the fuel. You'll want to go out and at least start it once in a 6 month period.
0: Okay.
1: Little things like that. Yeah. Leave a trickle charger on the battery. Batteries have a shelf life.
0: Yeah.
1: So if you're going to spend 6 years out there, you might want to, you'll want to keep a battery in it for starting it, but is it something you're going to drag out and start it and drag back in? Or
0: if you're leaving it there for 6 years, I'm thinking you're going to need a new battery when you get serious about driving it again.
1: Yeah.
0: Okay. All right. Gosh, not enough time. Oh, you know what? I'm going to at least read this headline because this one really caught me off guard. O'Reilly wants to buy Napa Auto Parts.
1: Oh, yeah, I've been keeping up on this.
0: Creating an aftermarket giant. I don't know if I like that. Hey, I'm going to save it. We'll talk about that more next week.
1: Yeah.
0: Because I want to talk about that.
1: They all have the same parts.
0: That's the secret they don't want you to know. Yeah. How do we reach you, a gas and diesel doctor?
1: 907-456-2483.
0: All right, keep it here. Chris Plant is next.
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3: Alaska's congressional delegation is responding to the sudden and unexpected death of Senator Lindsey Graham. Senator Lisa Murkowski released a statement on Facebook yesterday morning calling him a friend and true leader for our country. Senator Dan Sullivan posted on Facebook saying he's shocked and heartbroken. Sullivan calls Graham a patriot, veteran, and a staunch advocate for his state, party, and national security. The 71-year-old lawmaker died Saturday night. Graham's communications director said in a post on X, the D.C. medical examiner said Graham died from aortic dissection. We're learning the identities of two people killed in a crash near Potter Marsh earlier this month. The Anchorage Police Department says 69-year-old Richard Horn and 51-year-old Heather Dean died in the crash on the Seward Highway on July 1st. And federal and state officials are announcing a more than $191 million settlement to resolve a legal dispute over the Don Young Port of Alaska. The agreement includes $180 million in new funding in addition to more than $11 million previously awarded. That's the latest. I'm John Fink.
0: Currently downtown, the temperature is 64 degrees.
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0: All right, we've got again so much Democrat madness. And honestly, the New York Times have been exposed by this woman who was sexually abused and assaulted by the Democrat Party's pick for the Senate in Maine. What's it called? Mein Kampf. Now it's called Mein Kampf. Maine used to be such a nice state. Well, that Graham Plattner guy up there, the Nazi tattooed sexual assault serial rapist molester. And the New York Times had all the dirt on him that was given to the New York Times by one of his targets. And they said, oh, we just couldn't confirm anything. And they've been exposed as shameless liars and frauds, which they're comfortable with. In fact, they'll probably get Lucite blocks for their bad reporting. They'll get awards from somebody for their terrible, awful behavior. Aren't they amazing? So we've got a lot of wild stuff. And Tim Walz, the Democrat governor of Minnesota, used to be such a nice state. Used to be Minnesota nice. Now it's Minnesota jihad and Minnesota fraud because Democrats, you know, well, they whiz on everybody's Cheerios. They had this Laotian serial child rapist who's an illegal alien. And Tim Walz and his gangs pardoned him to make sure that he wouldn't be deported. And the Secretary of State had to intervene to bring sanity back to the process here. But just amazing. Also, I want to get to a story in Fairfax County, Virginia today. Because they have so many foreigners. I call them foreigners. That's people from other countries, from foreign countries. So many foreigners there that the police, well, wait to hear the equipment they have now because it's like a sci-fi film that we're living in. And it's because of the usual suspects, of course. All right, in the meantime, before we get back to all the big news of the day, let's go to the telephones, Michael. Let's go. Michael Piercy is back after a week on vacation, and Jeff Wolf sitting in very capably in the control room last week while Michael vacated with his family and had a splendid time. Let's go to the telephones now, though. Let's go to Bob calling from Montgomery County, Maryland, which is not a very conservative county, is it, Rob?
1: Good morning, Chris. Yeah, the People's Republic, right? The People's Republic. I had a quick one for you because, yeah, you have so much news because of your famous phrase, Democrats.
0: Yeah.
1: I love
0: it. It's a short phrase, but it sums up so much, doesn't it?
1: And then some.
0: Yeah.
1: A quickie here, I promise. The 1954 Communist Control Act, we need to resurrect that, like, yesterday.
0: The Commie Control Act. And I'm going to have to look up and refresh.
1: Please look it up because we need to get Congress to re-implement that like now.
0: Because Democrats are filling Congress.
1: They've come out. Yeah, they want to infiltrate everything. And we actually can put a stop to that like in its tracks since they've, that guy you were mentioning before, I can't think of his name, that he's the new leader of the Communist Party.
0: Graham Plattner, it could be so many of them.
1: But we can stop it before it really takes, you know, gets planted, so as to speak. Not using your anyway. No, seriously, there is a 1954 Communist Control Act, and we can use that. We can really use that to stop these people, since they've admitted that that's what their plans are.
0: It's an American law.
1: It really takes hold.
0: Signed into effect by then-President Dwight David Eisenhower on August 24th of 1954. It outlawed the Communist Party USA and criminalized membership in or support for the party or for communist action organizations. Because we knew during the height of the Cold War in 1954 when the Soviet Union was rolling over Korea, the Korean Peninsula, and they had enslaved Eastern Europe and brutalized everyone from, you know, the Black Sea to the White Sea. The White Sea is all the way up north by the Arctic Circle. I've been to the Black Sea, and I've been to the White Sea also, and Savorodvinsk in Russia, Soviet submarine base that I went to there. That was kind of fun. I still have a couple of relics from that Soviet submarine base in Savorodvinsk on the White Sea. But that's not important. The 50 U.S. Code, Chapter 23, Subchapter 4, Communist Control Act, the Communist Control Act. And, you know, now they don't call themselves the communists anymore, Rob. They call themselves democratic socialists. And then they say, we're the Democrat. We're more democratic than you are. As they, you know, like in Maine, they're stealing. They had a primary, and they got their guy Graham Plattner nominated in the primary to be the Democratic nominee. And now that his poll numbers are bad, they're going to drive him out and have a totally undemocratic, completely and utterly undemocratic process to pick a new Democrat. And it may be Vladimir Lenin. They may have to resurrect him. He may be decades dead, but he could be the perfect person for the job. It's just like they did with Kamala Harris, who
1: out of my mouth.
0: Joe Biden couldn't win. They said, well, we'll have a completely undemocratic process, and we'll make Kamala Harris the Democrat nominee for president of the United States. And she doesn't know what continent she's on. She doesn't know how many continents there are. She and the Democrat Party, they're extremely undemocratic, and they keep telling us, Rob, that they're doing all this to save democracy, while everything they do is completely undemocratic. Have you noticed that?
1: Exactly. I love it when I can the privilege of calling in every once in a while, because you fill in all the blanks that I've ever thought about. These people.
0: Can I just say, these people, they're truly ridiculous, aren't they? Yes, they are. Manischewitz, Rob. And Montgomery County, it's crazy out there. I got big news for you out of Virginia, though. Did you see that in Virginia, the Democrats just passed a law mandating closed captioning in movie theaters?
1: Oh, Jesus.
0: So they're taking care of Lord all the big problems, all the big problems in the country. The Democrats are confronting them. And I think they should require sign language people in every movie theater standing in front of the screen, because that means jobs. That's jobs. A lot of sign language people. And they should be people of color. They should be LGBT people of color doing sign language.
1: Chris, can I interrupt? The guy that's the new self-professed leader of the Communist Party is a mime, I think. I think that's what they said. He's a mime. So we're all cute with that.
0: That makes perfect sense. I love that. Does he wear face paint, face makeup and everything? And he does his Marcel Marceau sidestepping.
1: Hey, God bless you, Chris. Thank you.
0: Yeah, thank you, Rob. Yeah. The Democrat Party has been taken over by a mental institution. They really have extraordinary stuff. David Jenkins is the head of the Democratic Socialist of America, and he's a pantomime.
2: Our goal is liberation. Our goal is communism.
0: Oh, that's that guy, David Jenkins. Of course, yeah. Our goal is communism. And was he miming when he said that? Did he have face paint on there? Was he doing Marcel Marceau? Was he trying to do? Honestly, that guy's got Judy Garland posters on the wall at home. You know it. You know.
1: Where's the tornado?
0: Absolutely crazy. These people, can I just say. Rob, thank you. Thank you very much for the call. Fun, and keep having fun. Keep laughing. What's not funny about all this, after all? But let me go back a little bit for Lindsey Graham, because Lindsey Graham was he died over the weekend on Saturday after a short and sudden illness, and then he died. And we're getting reports that he had a problem with his aorta, a tear in the aorta, and that was the root of the cause of death. He was found not feeling well for a very brief period of time at his home on Capitol Hill after returning from Ukraine, where you know, there might be Russians, and you have to look out for polonium-210. You definitely want the advanced toxicology analysis done on the remains of Lindsey Graham. after just making it back, a long flight. And so we got. I want to get to some, because Lindsey Graham turns out had kind of a fascinating life. Things that I didn't know about him, about his parents dying when he was young, and he took his 13-year-old younger sister under his wing. And he's the first guy in his family ever to go to college, and then he made sure that his younger sister went to college when he became kind of proxy parent. He's that now going into the Air Force, and he's a lawyer, and he's kind of he had to step up and be parent to his younger sister and take care of her. And I saw a portion of an interview with her, and she seemed like a very nice person who really liked her brother Lindsey Graham, and that's nice. But he's an attorney, of course, and United States Senator. 2003 to 2026. Before that, he was in the House of Representatives up on Capitol Hill in Washington. Before that, he was in the House of Representatives and the Congress from 1995 to 2003 before going to the Senate, taking over for Strom Thurmond, who I met many times and spoke to and interviewed many times while he was in the Senate, where he was until he was, I believe, 100 years old. And he had quite a remarkable life, too. But Lindsey Graham came from modest beginnings, and he lost his mother and his father within 15 months of one another as a young man. And then his younger sister was kind of orphaned. Well, not kind of. She was orphaned because their parents had died, and she was 13 years old when the parents died. Lindsey Graham was 20 years old when his mother died of Hodgkin's lymphoma, and she was 50 years old when she died. Father died 15 months later. Again, he was 20 years old when his mother died, so I guess he's 21 when his father died. And he had a 13-year-old younger sister left with no parents, as you might imagine. And Lindsey Graham then said, listen, I'm going to take my little sister in under my wing and effectively raise her, which he did. And she's done very well. Lindsey Graham, the first person in the history of his family to go to college. And I believe his younger sister, the second person in the history of their family to go to college. Lindsey Graham, of course, went on to law school at USC, University of Southern California. University of South Carolina Law School. And he graduated from there and then went into the Air Force, Judge Advocate General's Corps, the JAG Corps, where he served as a lawyer in the Air Force. And he served in the Air Force in active duty, and then he continued in reserves and so on until he was a full colonel in the Air Force while he was serving in Congress and so on. But an interesting story, and he's raised a lot of eyebrows and maybe a little bit of hell from time to time, including during the Brett Kavanaugh hearings, the confirmation hearing for now Supreme Court Justice Brett Kavanaugh. You may remember a Democrat showed up at his home with a gun and extra magazines and illegal extended magazines and kidnapping tools and burglary tools because he was planning on assassinating Brett Kavanaugh because the Democrats vilified him, you know, like the Southern Poverty Law Center vilifies people that get shot and all that stuff. But these are amazing things. Now, we've got a bit of audio that I'd like to play for you. In fact, we have more than a couple of pieces of audio that I'd like to play for you, too. There's another story just breaking this morning. It's the New York Post with the story. Lindsey Graham joked, quote, "I can't die now," that's end quote, after complaining he felt unwell hours before his sudden death at 71 years of age. He said, "I can't die now." He's got a lot to do. He's trying to nail Putin and Russia and help Ukraine, but not the same way the Biden family was. They were padding their bank accounts with Ukrainian money at the time, and we've got all that. Speaking of which, Hunter Biden has won a lawsuit and $1.7 million I want to get to that one coming up, too. But Lindsey Graham just joked hours before he was feeling poorly. He said, I can't die now. And then a very short time later, he died because he said that on Saturday. Now it looks like, according to the initial reports out of the medical examiner's office, a ruptured aorta, very important to the blood flow to your heart. And then by Sunday, he was dead. He spoke to President Trump late at night on Saturday. And I've got that for you coming up. And now that we've straightened out our technological house here and we have that in order, let's take a break here, Michael. And I want to get back to that. I reset a little bit because of techno things. But we're okay now. We're in good shape now. And so are you. We're at 888-630-9625. I've got Lindsey Graham coming up and President Trump on Lindsey Graham. And what will happen to the vacant Senate seat in South Carolina now? What will happen with Ukraine and Russia? And are they looking for polonium-210 in his blood system in the toxicology reports? I think we certainly should. On Iranian TV, they went on, they put a smirking woman on to mock the death of Senator Lindsey Graham. Because they're terrorists. You know, that's the thing about them. Murderers and terrorists. And by the way, a whole lot of Democrats in the United States did the same thing. And then they went and firebombed that church in New York. You see, the Democrats, they're firebombing synagogues and churches. It's almost like the Democrat Party's not on our side. We're at 888-630-9625.
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0: All right. Now, again, Lindsey Graham and all of the back and forth. You've got Democrats out there and some former Republicans attacking Lindsey Graham in death, as the Democrats attack everyone in life. You know how they are. Crazy, crazy stuff. But we've got audio because today it's 2 years. 2 years ago today that President Trump was shot through the ear during a rally in Butler, Pennsylvania, 2 years ago today. And that was kind of a big deal, if I remember correctly, and in Butler, Pennsylvania. And missed it by that much. The president, it was nearly the Zapruder film, but thankfully it was not. I want to play the audio for you of that event in Butler, Pennsylvania, on July 13th of 2024. And President Trump was running for re-election after the Democrats had somehow managed to get Joe Biden more votes than any candidate in the history of the country. Wasn't that amazing? But let's go to President Trump was speaking at Butler, Pennsylvania, 2 years ago today, July 13th of 2024. A great crowd. Everybody was having a good time. But there was one Democrat on a rooftop with a sniper's rifle trying to assassinate the former president of the United States and future president of the United States, Donald John Trump. It sounded like this.
1: If you want to really see something that said, take a look at what happened. Oh.
0: What are we doing? Where are we going? What are we doing? Thomas Crooks was the Democrat.
2: Hold. When you're ready, on you.
3: Ready?
2: Move! Move!
4: Go!
0: President bleeding down the side of his head, grabbing his the side of his head, blood all over his fist, pumping his fist in the air. The iconic photograph of the president pumping his fist in the air with blood all over his hand, saying, fight, fight, fight. And he then won re-election. And I'd like to think that the Democrat Party has been exposed, revealed, as what they really are, what they truly are. There's a lot more coming up. Stay right there.
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6: Lindsey Graham's sister will fill his South Carolina Senate seat until the end of his term after his unexpected death. South Carolina Governor Henry McMaster announced today that Darlene Graham Norden will serve in the role until the term ends in January. She said her brother was always there for her, and now she will be there for him. Graham passed away over the weekend from aortic dissection. Extreme heat is set to bake millions across the country this week. A heat dome that's been scorching the western part of the country will now shift to the northern states. Forecasters say that will happen tomorrow, while the Northeast will peak on Wednesday. The blockade in the Strait of Hormuz is being reinstated. That's according to President Trump in a post on Truth Social. He said the strait is open and they're only stopping Iran ships and customers from entering or leaving. An ICE-involved shooting in Maine has left one person dead. In a statement, Governor Janet Mills said she was briefed on the shooting and that state authorities were working with federal officials related to the incident. It happened in Biddeford, south of Portland. The Maine Immigration Rights Coalition said the man killed was a 26-year-old from Colombia who had been authorized to work in the United States. The parents of a college athlete whose body was found on Mississippi's Horn Island last week are still waiting for answers. So far, there's no cause of death for 18-year-old Nolan Wells, but his mother, Christine Wells Wansley, says she doesn't believe he drowned while swimming.
7: Honestly, because of the way the stories are just so inconsistent, and how that day went, it's just, you know, we can't say for sure.
6: Wells went to the island with friends to celebrate the 4th of July, but never came home. His body was recovered last Monday. Actor-director Tyler Perry is stepping up to pay for Wells' funeral, while former NFL quarterback Colin Kaepernick is paying for an independent autopsy. Civil rights attorney Ben Crump says the family wants that autopsy because they lack confidence in the ongoing investigation. Investigators so far say they've found no evidence of foul play. I'm Chris Coraggio.
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9: Fairbanks area weather for the remainder of the day, pretty much for the next couple of days as well, for that matter. Mostly cloudy skies with some scattered showers in there as well. Looking at an overnight low tonight around 50 with a high tomorrow around 72.
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6: Currently downtown, the temperature is 65 degrees.

0: They had found out that there were classified information in Biden's home days before the 2022 election, and they sat on it. And if you come to my house, you'll find Chick-fil-A bags all over the floor, but you're not going to find any classified information.
1: Yes. Lindsey Graham, remember the raid on Mar-a-Lago, and then the FBI kind of meandered over to... Joe Biden had classified documents in Chinese restaurants on Capitol Hill and, you know, behind his Corvette and a filing cabinet in the garage in one of his multi-million-dollar houses in Delaware. And the FBI didn't bring classified cover sheets to photograph with his classified documents, did they? No, they didn't. FBI still has lots of explaining to do, and I don't see a lot of that happening, I've got to say. Well, very good and happy Monday to you, and welcome back once again. Hope you had a great American weekend. Republican Senator Lindsey Graham died over the weekend. Lindsey Graham is a guy that has, over the years, gotten occasionally mixed reviews. Okay, more than occasionally, perhaps mixed reviews. He's a guy that I had not seen in person in years, but years ago in my previous life, when I did a lot of reporting on Capitol Hill and so on, would run into Lindsey Graham from time to time, and he was always a very easy senator to talk to in the hallway or in the parking lot, and always pleasant, always there to answer a question and talk to you, unlike so many Democrats, I've got to say. But I want to get into this. Lindsey Graham, they're talking about a tear in his aorta that led to his sudden and untimely death at the age of 71 years. He had just turned 71 years old, I believe, 2 days before he died on Saturday. He was taken to the hospital, but it started at his home, and an ambulance was called, apparently by staffers, his home, a very small and modest home on Capitol Hill.

0: in the House and the Senate. And he didn't become wealthy, which is kind of unusual. And I want to get to some audio. I want to share audio with you because Lindsey Graham dying is kind of a big deal on Capitol Hill, certainly, and his family and people that knew him personally. And there are a lot of Democrats who are rats, and they're out there saying horrible things about him. Good, I'm glad you're dead. You know, and they got this fascist Armenian woman who's with the Young Turks. Her ancestors should have been left to the Old Turks, I think, but I'll get to that woman. Because she's a nasty, mean-spirited, vile, vulgar person, and should probably be arrested in a pre-dawn raid, battering ram and dogs at her home, if she has a home. If not, then in the dumpster where she lives. But let's go to the audio, Mike. Let's go to soundbite number one. President Trump called in. He didn't drive in to meet the press yesterday, because why would he? But he did agree to speak to them on the telephone to talk about Lindsey Graham. President Trump yesterday, Sunday, Meet the Press used to be a reasonably reliable show. Now it's just garbage like everything else the left produces. President Trump on Lindsey Graham yesterday.
1: He's a tough one to lose. He was great. He was unique in every way, actually. I got a message about 1 o'clock in the morning from one of the people at his office that he had passed away. I said, I just can't believe it.
0: 1 o'clock in the morning.
1: He's like a member of the family to me.
0: A staffer,
1: actually.
0: Yeah, go ahead. I'm sorry. It's 1 o'clock in the morning. The president of the United States is getting a call from one of Lindsey Graham's staffers to tell him that Lindsey Graham had died. And it turns out President Trump and Lindsey Graham spend a lot of time golfing together. And Lindsey Graham come down to Florida and golf with President Trump. They golf around here, around the Washington area. President Trump has a golf club here too. It's a beautiful Trump National, and President Trump on Meet the Press.
1: He said he's a little tired. He went a long trip, you know, many hours, and he had just gotten back. And it must have been right after that. But he said, you know, I feel good, but I'm tired. He was fine. I knew him well. He would let you know if he wasn't feeling well. He was a fantastic person. He's going to be appreciated more now than he was when he was living.
0: Well, I've got the mean-spirited, nasty, bloodthirsty ghouls and goblins of the left were relishing. They're engaged in a type of civil war against our culture, against our civilization, and against civilization itself, because they're the left. Pretty amazing stuff. And again, nasty lefties online and beyond, smearing him and sliming him, President Trump yesterday.
1: The people loved him. Everybody loved him. Well, no, he had some enemies. He was a tough cookie. Don't misunderstand. He was a tough cookie in many ways. If he wanted to get something, if he thought he was right and he had people against him, he could be very tough, actually. But he was a good person.
0: President Trump, you know, they had their rough patches too between Senator Lindsey Graham and President Trump. When President Trump was new to politics, Lindsey Graham did not sing his praises. President Trump won him over as time went on, and they became apparently quite palsy and golf partners and all that good stuff. Remarkable things. You know, Lindsey Graham was a single man all of his life, and that led to a lot of talk in Washington, because, you know, when you're a single man and a confirmed bachelor, then people suggest a lot of things, perhaps about a senator in Washington D.C. and all of that. But he was asked about it more than once. Hey, you're what's up with you? He said at one point when he was asked about the whole thing, why he wasn't married, and he talked about traditional marriage as an institution and worth protecting and all of that good stuff. But he said that he just never found the right woman, is kind of what he said about he. 1996, Graham voted for the Defense of Marriage Act, which became federal law that year. Defined marriage as being between one man and one woman, and a big fight over same-sex marriages at the time. And And he was, again, he was asked, and he said, I think he said,

0: he'd never found a woman who was willing to put up with his stuff. And I really can't speak to his personal life beyond that. I can tell you that there were rumors about his sexual proclivities, but I can't tell you anything beyond that. And I think that if there were anything to it, we'd probably know all about it, because the New York Times would use it to smear him and try to destroy him and all of that good stuff. So that is really in the scheme of things has been a minor thing in his life that hasn't been a big deal, except murmuring on the sidelines. Now let's go back to the audio, because the collection of audio that has appeared of Lindsey Graham, here's some of it is pretty impressive. Here's Lindsey Graham in 2015. President Trump had just come down the escalator and all that good stuff. Senator Lindsey Graham saying that he missed President George W. Bush.
1: I'm tired of beating on Bush. I miss George W. Bush. I wish you were president right now. We wouldn't be in this mess.
0: Barack Hussein Obama was in the White House, and we were in a mess because Barack Obama was in the White House, and the fundamental transformation of America had begun. And look at us now. Now boys will be girls and girls will be boys. It's a mixed up world, and the Democrat Party's theme song is Lola. Lindsey Graham had it with the Democrats and Barack Obama, Barack Hussein Obama, and Joe Biden. Remember, Joe Biden was vice president. They're grooming him for president. When he's 95, he'll be a great president. This is wonderful stuff. Just amazing. And you may remember there was a time during the now Supreme Court Justice Brett Kavanaugh confirmation hearings, while the Democrats were vilifying, demonizing, making up lies about, dragging women up to Capitol Hill, Christine Blasey Ford with her glasses covered with stuff, and she wouldn't fly in airplanes unless she sent a private jet, and she had to live in a house with two front doors because she's so freaked out she needs more than one front door. She was a weirdo, and her own family didn't support her when she came out to say, oh, yeah, one day in high school, I was at a party at somebody's house. I don't know what year it was. Nobody else remembers it. But Brett Kavanaugh, you remember what it ended up, Michael, that Brett Kavanaugh was handing out red cups at a party, and that ended up being the real indictment. But they tried to smear him and slander him. Lindsey Graham, however, had it when Senator Dick Durbin of Illinois had spent all of his time smearing and slandering Brett Kavanaugh, who's sitting there in the hearing room. I think it was Hart 216, where Democrat men go in to have sex on the dais there. Remember that video emerged, the Democrat staffers. But never mind that. It was in that hearing room, a famous hearing room, Hart 216. And amazing, amazing stuff. And Dick Durbin, a corrupt Illinois Democrat, who is filthy and lies all the time. You could run an hours-long documentary of him lying throughout his filthy, corrupt career. And that's fine. And Durbin had just smeared and slandered Brett Kavanaugh. And Lindsey Graham had enough of it. He had it up to here. I'm holding my hand flat under my chin. He had it up to here. And he said, and he was furious with Dick Durbin in particular, who's sitting there now with his jaw hanging open and his eyebrows up, holding his hands up with his fingers extended, like, what did I do? You're a slanderous creep. And Lindsey Graham had a few choice words for Dick Durbin. It started like this.
2: Are you aware that at 9:23 on the night of July the 9th, the day you were nominated to the Supreme Court by President Trump, Senator Schumer said, 23 minutes after your nomination, I will oppose Judge Kavanaugh's nomination with everything I have. I have a bipartisan, and I hope a bipartisan majority will do the same. The stakes are simply too high for anything less. Well, if you weren't aware of it, you are now.
0: If you weren't aware of it, you are now. Schumer immediately said, Trump has named somebody. I will oppose him like it's civil war all over again. I'm going to go fire on Fort Sumter, as if Brett Kavanaugh were the general in charge of Fort Sumter. Schumer, what a creep, what a scumbag. And Lindsey Graham's calling him out on it, but he wasn't done yet. You remember Senator Dianne Feinstein, Democrat billionaire, who had mansions all over the place and all that good stuff. And she, listen to that, because it turns out that Dianne Feinstein was already, Senator Feinstein, who had a Chinese spy on her staff in San Francisco for years and years that the FBI didn't tell her about. And turns out Senator Dianne Feinstein was meeting with teams of lawyers to represent Christine Blasey Ford to smear and slander a man better than herself, better than her husband, better than any Democrat man in America, Brett Kavanaugh. And here was Lindsey Graham.
2: Did you meet with Senator Dianne Feinstein on August 20th?
3: I did meet with Senator Feinstein.
2: Did you know that her staff had already recommended a lawyer to Dr. Ford?
3: I did not know that.
2: Did you know that her and her staff had this allegations for over 20 days?
3: I did not know that at the time.
2: If you wanted an FBI investigation, you could have come to us. What you want to do is destroy this guy's life, hold this seat open, and hope you win in 2020. You said that, not me.
0: Dick Durbin, you scoundrel, you. All right, we're going to take a quick one here. I've got more Lindsey Graham on the Brett Kavanaugh confirmation hearing and more, kind of a review. This is your life. This is your life moment. And somehow the Democrats introduced Monty Python again. We've got that coming up as well.
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0: Now, Democrat media people and Democrats are vicious, nasty, dishonest, bloodthirsty goblins from hell. They make radical Islam look comparatively reasonable much of the time. Yeah, the left has killed a lot more people than radical Islam has. Haven't been around nearly as long, but they got to work real fast. The Democrats, they've got people out there that don't like people. Anna Kasparian, who works with that guy Sink Uyghur on the Young Turks. And it's funny, she's got an Armenian name, Anna Kasparian, and she works on the Young Turks. Her grandparents were doubtless targeted by the Turks for genocide, but now she's with the Young Turks. And when she heard that Lindsey Graham had died, she went to her Twitter account and immediately tweeted, "Good riddance, good riddance." That's the first thing that she said, "Good riddance." And someone objected and said, someone, Dustin Grange, said, "What a sad existence you live." Just like that. And someone else, Schwarzwald 77, said, "You're a pig, and everything that is wrong with this online space these days. Sure, you don't like a man's politics, but this is disgusting." And Anna Kasparian came back. This is what the internet is for, I think, right? And Twitter said, "Are you offended? Let me clarify. I'm elated that he's dead. Overjoyed. Just like he was elated at seeing countless dead children throughout the Middle East. She's a defender of savages, of terrorists, of kidnappers, rapists, torturers, decapitators. She defends terror." And then Wajahat Ali. Wajahat Ali, who, I think should be handed over to Hamas or something. Lindsey Graham, Wajahat Ali writes on his Twitter account, "Lindsey Graham was a terrible man who betrayed whatever values he had to kiss up to Trump just to stay, in his words, relevant. He is now dead." That's what Wajahat Ali said. The Democrat Party is at war with our civilization, with our culture, with our language, with science, with biology, with gender, with capitalism. The left is trying to destroy America. Barack Obama started it, fundamentally transforming America and all that good stuff, right? And the Democrats, yes, sir. Steve Schmidt on Twitter. These guys. "Lindsey Graham was a simple, tragic man. He lacked a moral core." Yeah, we should all adopt your moral core, Steve Schmidt. A great empty space. The great empty spaces of his life were filled with an insatiable need for relevance. They all got this relevance thing. It's a lot more relevant than you, by the way. He found it in a cast member in the most malignant reality show ever made. These are really angry people. I think even Big Pharma can't help these people. More coming up.
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2: A Wasilla man is dead following a high-speed police pursuit and crash. Alaska State Troopers say 57-year-old Cecil Nelson was killed in the crash Saturday following a chase that reached speeds of 100 miles per hour. Police initially responded to a home in Wasilla Saturday evening on reports Nelson had entered without permission while drunk and refused to leave. He then allegedly left before police arrived, and officers found his car and tried to pull him over, leading to the pursuit. Police say Nelson was thrown from his vehicle after losing control and driving off the roadway. Matanuska Electric Association is raising electricity bills after increasing its cost of power adjustment by nearly 30%. The change raises the average residential bill by more than $14 per month for members using 623 kilowatt hours of electricity. Base electric rates remain unchanged. An Alaska native, Alyssa Pilley, is returning to the WNBA after signing a player development contract with the Los Angeles Sparks. The Anchorage player rejoins the Sparks after finishing last season with the team. That's the latest. I'm John Fink.
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9: Fairbanks area weather for the remainder of the day, pretty much for the next couple of days as well, for that matter. Mostly cloudy skies with some scattered showers in there as well. Looking at an overnight low tonight around 50 with a high tomorrow around 72.
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14: Currently downtown, it's 67 degrees.
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0: Democrats have someone named Uju. Uju Anya. She's not a songstress. She's not Anya. She's kind of a terrorist, murderous, anti-human animal from a third world hellhole. And Uju Anya, upon learning that Lindsey Graham had died, not even rest will I wish upon these ghouls. What, right? These ghouls. Rot in piss, she says. Lindsey Graham, she'll rot in urine. I'll clean it for her. Lindsey Graham, not even rest will I wish these ghouls. Rot in beep, Lindsey Graham. That's Uju Anya. And it turns out Uju Anya is a college professor because, you know, that's what they do. She's a professor. Applied linguistics. She says on her page, she's anti-racist, feminist, LGBTQ rainbow flag, little keys locked together, rainbow flag again, research, language learning plus teaching. I don't think so. Blackness in multilingualism. She got blackness in multilingualism. So she's a college professor and should probably be gassed in a gulag, I'm thinking, or sent back to whatever Uju Anya beep hole that she and her filthy family came from. She's an un-American. Her values will never marry up with American values. And it's time that we stop taking in the enemy and inviting them into our living room as though they're going to be fine and everything's going to be fine. These people are not fine and just amazing. And I can't even quote most of her stuff, but somebody named Keith responded, your hatred is despicable, but typical for Democrats and liberals. And Uju Anya, the professor, responded, eat a bag of my hatred with a side of beep. Can't say the word that she added. She's a college professor, you know, and that's what they pay college professors to do. So the next generation will be just like Uju Anya and whatever beephole country that her filthy criminal family came from, assuming she has a family. And that's perfectly normal for the Democrat Party. This kind of response is all over the place because, you know, they're just something. And since she's all her multilingualism and all of that good stuff, right, she's got lots of multilingual stuff. There's another multilingual story today that's kind of amusing and tragic at the same time. And that is that in the Commonwealth of Virginia, it's been taken over by Democrats. And there's all kinds of amazing stuff going on there that's just crazy. We got to get Ro Khanna too, who's the new Juicy Smollett of just amazing stuff. But listen to this, because multilingualism is one of their specialties for people from third world hellholes where her grandfather's job was pounding one rock on another rock. That's he made a good career of that. Pretty amazing stuff. But listen to this. Fairfax County Police, the Fairfax County Police in Fairfax County, Virginia. They have a Twitter account as well. Breaking down language barriers through technology. We're piloting a new body-worn camera translation feature that can interpret 57 languages, helping officers communicate more effectively with the communities we serve. They serve communities. And the communities don't speak English. They're not English-speaking. They're not American communities. They're not. You wouldn't recognize them. It's the Barack Obama promising the fundamental transformation of America. And you remember when Barack Obama was asked in a setup question by a TV network, Barack Obama was asked, if you could have a superpower, what would that superpower be? And you remember this? It was set up because he knew right off the top of his head what the answer was going to be before the question was even finished. And he said that his superpower would be that he could speak every language on earth, every language on earth. And I actually said, you remember this, Michael? Actually said at the time, I think that was pretty cool. I actually agreed with Barack Obama after pointing out that it was set up ahead of time by the network. So he knew ahead of time what the question was. And his team put together an answer for him. And And then he gave that BS answer. And I thought, but that would be really cool to speak every language on earth. And now, here it is, the patriarchy has taken care of that for everyone. Now they've got Fairfax County Police, they've got a new body cam feature that can interpret 57 languages because white men in the United States of America, who Democrats contemptuously call the patriarchy, the people that keep the lights on and the water clean and airplanes in the air and all that stuff, you're welcome. You know, those are just amazing. So now the technology is it can interpret 57 different languages. Now, the Democrats will start throwing firebombs and say, well, what about the rest of the languages? And here's a picture of the body cam that interprets all the languages. That's pretty darn cool. It'd be make it a little more compact. It'd be a great travel device to be able to bring with you. And that is courtesy of America, the United States of America, where we invented everything that anyone cares about, from electricity to telephones to satellites to airplanes to cures for cancer. If it weren't for us, this planet would be one giant slave ship, and everyone around the world on six continents would be getting bullwhipped every day by totalitarians like the Socialist Workers' Party of Adolf Hitler and the Union of Soviet Socialist Republics under the Soviet Union and Joseph Stalin, and on and on it goes. These people, can I just say, these people are an absolute disgrace. And so the angry lunatics, they're out there, they're all over the place. Mm-mm-mm. Yes, sir. Also, I've got to get to the United States versus Iran, or Iran versus the United States. But let's get back to some audio, Michael, because there is a lot of good stuff out there. And President Trump on the case immediately, 1 a.m. just after midnight Saturday night, in 1 a.m. Sunday morning, he got a phone call that Lindsey Graham had died, and he said, you know, one of the last conversations that Lindsey Graham had, he called me and spoke to me on the phone, President Trump had said. It was late at night. Pretty amazing stuff. Mm-mm-mm. Yes, sir. And we have, let's see, we played through there and there on the Graham hearing, and we played 5 and 6. And let's go to, last one we played was 6, right, Michael? Yeah, let's go to 7. Lindsey Graham, this is back during the Brett Kavanaugh hearing, while the Democrat Party was carrying on their long tradition of lynching innocent men. That is the Democrat Party's history. Lynching in America is a Democrat Party practice. And they killed all the black people they killed. Now they're killing everybody in Chicago and in the womb, of course. But here is Lindsey Graham during the hearing, and he had just had enough of the Democrats and Chuck Schumer. Well, we'll oppose it with every fiber, with his lizard-like, creepy smile. We're going to oppose it with everything. And honestly, Brett Kavanaugh is 10 times the man that Chuck Schumer could ever be, because he's a lizard. But here was Lindsey Graham during the Brett Kavanaugh hearing.
1: You've got nothing to apologize for. When you see Sotomayor and Kagan, tell them that Lindsey said hello. Because I voted for them. I would never do to them what you've done to this guy. This is the most unethical sham since I've been in politics. And if you really wanted to know the truth, you sure as hell wouldn't have done what you've done to this guy.
0: Well, yeah, the truth is not their bag. Destruction is their bag. Power is their bag. And they're perfectly willing to lie with every breath they take for years on end for one more ounce of power, which they will abuse before the sun goes down today. Because these people are filthy, corrupt people. And if we had a news media in this country, a legitimate news media, then these people would be exposed. They would have their feet held to the fire. They'd be exposed as the frauds, the charlatans, the crooks that they are. But our news media is more corrupt than even the politicians on Capitol Hill, and they all sleep together. And I mean that in the most communicable way, just extraordinary stuff. And then Lindsey Graham turned to Brett Kavanaugh, who's sitting there in the hot seat, and Jessica, he's looking stunned. He's looking like he was just hit with a stun gun or something. He's like, this room is a loony bin. And Lindsey Graham turned this around completely. And as he said, he voted for Elena Kagan, who's, you know, to say that she's no great shakes would be generous. And and for these Democrat clowns that they put up, Sotomayor, Sonia Sotomayor, who is the Jake LaMotta of the 21st century. Just look at her face. Look at a picture of her next to a picture of Jake LaMotta toward the end of his career. But Lindsey Graham then turned to then judge, soon to be Justice Brett Kavanaugh, because this is what the Democrats are accusing him of. 40 years ago or something, you were at a high school party and you allegedly gang raped a woman who couldn't give any details, and nobody else was there, and her family never heard the story, and it was pure fabrication made up by these criminals that we call Democrats. This was Lindsey Graham.
1: Are you a gang rapist?
2: No.
1: I cannot imagine what you and your family have gone through. Boy, y'all want power. God, I hope you never get it. I hope the American people can see through this sham, that you knew about it and you held it. You had no intention of protecting Dr. Ford. None. She's as much of a victim as you are. God, I hate to say it, because these have been my friends. But let me tell you, when it comes to this, you're looking for a fair process. You came to the wrong town at the wrong time, my friend.
0: Yep, that's for sure. That's for dang sure. And Lindsey Graham was truly spun up and wound up, and he was right about everything. And Brett Kavanaugh was targeted by the lynch mob that is the Confederacy. And it was just an appalling exercise. And honestly, and then Lindsey Graham was leaving the Capitol during all this, and there was a mob of lunatic leftists, largely women, with signs that they had made, you know, cancel Kavanaugh, and, kill Kavanaugh, and lynch Kavanaugh. And as Lindsey Graham was leaving the Capitol, all these lunatics screaming and yelling about Brett Kavanaugh, based on a complete fabrication by the creepy, creepy Democrat Party. And as Lindsey Graham was leaving, it sounded like this.
3: You've humiliated this guy enough, and there seems to be no bottom for
4: if
3: some of you.
4: So, it would all be over, Senator.
3: So
4: Graham.
3: Why don't we dunk him in water and see if he floats?
0: Why don't we dunk him in water and see if he floats with a crazy woman screaming, hey, if you give him a polygraph, oh, let's give you a polygraph. Let's give you a hermetograph. Honestly. You people and this crazy woman. Why don't you, and he said he had had enough of it, and he looked around at these lunatics gathered with their signs yelling at him, give him a polygraph and stuff. And he said, why don't we, you know, throw him in water and see if he floats? Why don't we see if he floats? Dunk him in water, see if he floats. Which was, for anybody that knew at the time, a reference to Monty Python and the Holy Grail, when they had captured a witch, and they were saying, burn the witch, and then it was being explained that, you know, if she's made of wood, then she'll burn because she's a witch, and Monty Python explained it this way.
5: We have found the witch, may we burn, huh?
6: Who do you know she is a witch?
5: She looks like one.
6: Yeah, there are ways of telling whether she is a witch.
5: Are there? Huh? What are they? Tell us!
6: Kill me. What do you do with witches?
5: Burn!
6: And what do you burn apart from witches?
5: For witches! Wood!
6: So, why do witches burn?
7: Because they're made of wood.
6: Good!
8: Oh, yeah.
6: So, does a wood sink in water?
5: No,
6: it floats! What also floats in water?
5: Bread, apples,
9: very small rocks,
5: a duck.
6: Exactly. So, logically,
5: if she weighs the same as a duck, she's made of wood.
6: And therefore,
5: a witch!
10: A witch!
0: See, and then there's a witch, and that's why Lindsey Graham said, let's throw her in water and see, throw him.

0: Brett Kavanaugh in water and see if he floats, because he was mocking them. Dunk him in water and see if he floats, because he was pulling out Monty Python and the Holy Grail, pointing out that the Democrats are a medieval death cult, gang of murderers and criminals. You know, huge, amazing stuff. And that was a pretty good moment, to throw her in water and see if she floats. Good moment. Michael, let's go to the telephones. Let's go to Tim, calling from the great state of Florida. Tim, you're on the Chris Plant Show.
1: The great free state of Florida, Chris. I left New York, went to Virginia. They managed to destroy that, so I continued to move south.
0: Wow.
1: So I've been thinking about all these comments that we hear lately, and I kind of thought, you know, it's like an infectious disease that comes around every now and then. I was going to compare it to the last disease that we just had, but it really is more similar to AIDS. And eventually we will get the vaccine to cure this AIDS epidemic, this political AIDS epidemic that's now, you know, all over our country from our friends in the Socialist Democratic Party. And I was thinking about that. Unfortunately, you know, speaking of coronavirus, bringing it full circle, the Chinese actually invented the the shot that we need. I think they invented it in the early part of the 18th century. I could be wrong about that. I think it's called gunpowder. as far as Uzhou is concerned, if anyone knows about languishing in urine and feces, since it's the gross domestic product of where she comes from, I suppose she's an expert on that. But I would like to say to my fellow Americans, chins up, my friends. This is a temporary scourge. We will absolutely get rid of it like we've done every time. And I would like to encourage you, if it becomes too much, come to the South, where common sense still exists. Speaking from a guy from New York who never thought he would fit in, trust me, come to the South, the place where if you break into our homes, we will shoot you. Have a great day, sir.
0: Great stuff, Tim. Where were you, in the city in New York? He's gone away. He's moved on. He's gotten back to Florida. The sun is shining. He's having a great time. Wonderful stuff. All right, Michael, that was a great call. Tim was great. And yeah, they invented the cure, the vaccine for all this. The Chinese did invent gunpowder centuries ago, and fireworks and all that good stuff. The Europeans picked it up, gunpowder from the Chinese, and fireworks too, for that matter. Chinese invented all of that good stuff, as before communism came along, of course. But Tim lived in New York. He came to Virginia. The Democrats took over and ruined Virginia. They did that once in 1861 also. And then he moved to Florida. Now the Democrats are trying to take that over and ruin it, too, because of their many mental problems. Tim, great stuff. Want to have a beer with Tim, don't you? A lot more of that coming up, and more crazy. There's even more crazy in Virginia. I love the 57 languages interpreting on the body cam for the police, because it's like we're on a space station in an episode of Star Trek. But it's not. It's the left.
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15: 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Oh! That is a wondrous goal! 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

0: And this news just breaking out of Columbia, South Carolina. Governor Henry McMaster will hold a State House press conference to reflect on the life and service of U.S. Senator Lindsey Graham and announce an appointment to fill the vacancy created by the senator's passing. I'm going to hold a press conference today, Monday, July 13th, at 4 p.m. Eastern Time, 4 p.m. Governor Henry McMaster, who I heard several people yesterday calling him a Democrat. He's actually a Republican. The press conference will be at the South Carolina State House at the governor's office, So keep that in mind. And now I've got another update for you, because President Trump has a Truth Social account. They banned him, like the fascists that they are, from Twitter, so he had to create his own platform to keep the fascists from silencing him. And President Trump says, I recommend to Governor Henry McMaster Lindsey Graham's wonderful sister, Darlene, to serve as interim senator from the great state of South Carolina. This would be a fabulous tribute to Lindsey, who loved her dearly. Signed to President Donald Trump. And it might be the first woman named Darlene ever to serve in the Senate, too. So she'd have that going for her as well.
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2: A sister of Senator Lindsey Graham will fill his South Carolina Senate seat until the end of his term after Graham's unexpected death. The governor of South Carolina, Henry McMaster, made that announcement today.
3: It's my honor to ask his little sister, Darlene Graham, to finish his work for him now.
2: Darlene Graham Nordone says her brother was always there for her, and now she'll be there for him.
4: My brother was the most amazing person. Outstanding leader.
2: Graham passed away Saturday night from what medical examiners says was an aortic dissection, a rupture in part of the aorta. Extreme heat is impacting millions again across the country this week. A heat dome that's been scorching the western part of the country will shift over the next couple of days. Temperature Sunday reached a record high of 111 degrees in Billings, Montana. Forecasters say those in the northern plains states can expect to see a peak of temperatures tomorrow, and temperatures in the northeast will peak on Wednesday. One person's been killed in an ICE-involved shooting, this time in the state of Maine. Wendy Swanson has that.
5: In a statement, Governor Janet Mills said she was briefed on the shooting and that state authorities were working with federal officials related to the incident. It happened in Biddeford, south of Portland. The Maine Immigrant Rights Coalition said the man killed was a 26-year-old man from Colombia who had been authorized to work in the U.S. It comes after a man was shot and killed by an ICE agent in Houston, with reports saying he was not the intended target. I'm Wendy Swanson.
2: President Trump says he's reinstating a blockade in the Strait of Hormuz. In a post on social media, Trump said the strait is open and they're only stopping Iran ships and customers from entering or leaving. He says the U.S. will serve as the guardian of the strait and will be reimbursed for the cost of providing security at a rate of 20% on all cargo shipped. This after Iran and the U.S. have been trading more strikes against each other over the past couple of days. I'm Scott Carr.
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14: Fairbanks area weather for the remainder of the day, pretty much for the next couple of days as well, for that matter. Mostly cloudy skies with some scattered showers in there as well. Looking at an overnight low tonight around 50, with a high tomorrow around 72.
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0: the rest of my service I will be without Lindsey Graham is a sad, sad thought. His shoes are irreplaceable. His humor and his wit brought us together. And what I love about Lindsey is that because of his humble beginnings and the misery and the pain of his young life, he became a very sensitive person towards the needs of others. And you were never invisible if Lindsey Graham was in the room.
1: Senator Tim Scott talking about Lindsey Graham, now deceased U.S. Senator, at the age of 71, 2 days after his 71st birthday. And now he's gone. And the Democrats, well, we're apparently going to hear about a replacement at 4 o'clock this afternoon. A temporary replacement. And the Newtster, the Newtmobile, Speaker of the House, Newt Gingrich, on his Twitter Truth account, with one that got my attention this morning. Newt Gingrich, who knows a thing or two about a thing or two, writing, "Something interesting and unpredictable is happening around the country. In blue states..." He shouldn't say blue states. Democrat, radical, left-wing, communist states, they're red, everybody knows it. But he said, in blue states, we know what he means, Republicans are doing unusually well. In Oregon, that's about as Democrat as it gets there, they loot and burn everything. In Oregon, according to a survey conducted by Public Opinions Strategies, Republican Christine Drazen leads Governor Tina Kotek. Her name is Tina Kotek, and she got elected 48% to 44%. Hey, that might not even be within the margin of error, but for the Republican to be leading over the Democrat in Oregon is worthy of note, as Speaker Gingrich, who is, you know, nothing short of a genius, summing it up there. He then continues, in Minnesota, remember when Minnesota used to be nice before the Democrats turned it into a riot zone where they're trying to kill federal officers in the name of illegal alien gang members? But Newt continues. In Minnesota, Republican Senate candidate Michelle LaFoya is tied at 47% with Democrat Lieutenant Governor Peggy Flanagan. Peggy Flanagan sounds like a drinker, doesn't she? I mean, Peggy Flanagan, she got drinker written all over that name, don't you? And Newt Gingrich continues, hard to believe there is a blue wave coming when states like Minnesota and Oregon are in play. The continued rise of the

So they wouldn't vote for Hussein, and they didn't vote for Kamala, all that good stuff. But listen, when Newt says that, I immediately started sharing that with family in Georgia and good people all over the place, because when Newt says that, you should pay attention. Yes, sir. I'm constantly poking around and talking to people and communicating. Fox News is reporting that the governor in South Carolina will this afternoon at 4 p.m. announce a caretaker senator, somebody to be a placeholder until either a special election or we get to the general election, midterm elections in November, in which case the Republicans would have to pick someone to be the Republican on the ballot. But Fox News is saying that the governor will announce a caretaker senator, a temporary, and not somebody to be the permanent person. And there are people on Capitol Hill that are saying it's likely to be Darlene, because President Trump would like to see Darlene, the sister of Lindsey Graham, become the senator. So at least on a temporary basis. So we'll see about all that. But President Trump on Truth Social wrote, "I recommend, to Governor Henry McMaster, Lindsey Graham's wonderful sister, Darlene, to serve as interim senator from the great state of South Carolina. This would be a fabulous tribute to Lindsey, who loved her dearly." President Donald J. Trump, he signed it. And now President Trump is pushing that. And I wouldn't be at all surprised, and that would be, I saw her, just a quick clip of her being interviewed, seemed like a very nice, decent person. And I think very, very close to her brother, who kind of became parent to her when she was 13 or 14 years old, when both of their parents died. And Lindsey was older, and he was off being a lawyer and an Air Force officer and all of that good stuff. So good for President Trump recommending this. I think that is that's probably a good suggestion for the time being, and it's been done before. You know, it's not a completely new thing. But who will replace the senator when it comes election time? There's already a lot of talk about that. Who will that be? And nobody's really talking about Lindsey Graham's sister for the permanent to be the permanent senator. But President Trump has already talked about it a lot. And he talked about how he spoke to Lindsey Graham the night that he died, not long before he died. And President Trump said it might have been Lindsey Graham's last phone call, his conversation with President Trump. The medical examiner, the preliminary findings from Lindsey Graham, said the preliminary examination findings were, they love their colons there too, aortic dissection due to arteriosclerotic cardiovascular disease. So heart disease leaving the aortic artery, the aorta, damaged, dissection, a tear, a rip in the aorta. I'm not a cardiac surgeon, but I do have a heart. And so arteriosclerotic cardiovascular disease, and that sounds pretty serious, I've got to say. But I also want to see the toxicology report and look specifically for polonium-210, which is a favorite of Vladimir Putin. Lindsey Graham was working hard to punish Vladimir Putin, the communist leader in Moscow. And the Democrats are, you know, they're communists here, basically. Yes, sir. People. Also, here's another fun one, because this is wild. There is a bill in the House of Representatives, and in fact, I think it just made it out of committee, to do away with daylight saving time. You know, the and it's daylight saving, not savings. It's but to do away with daylight saving time. It's been discussed for some time now, but the House of Representatives has passed a bill, at least in committee so far, that would do away with daylight saving time, and as I understand it, we would keep the sunlight in the evenings rather than, and some people would dislike that, kids at the bus stop in the morning and all that, but the President Trump is in favor of this, and he's nudging Republicans in Congress to get this done, to do away with daylight saving time. And they're saying if states want to opt out, they can opt out.
just like the Democrats did in the Confederacy.

0: And President Trump put out on Truth Social, he said, this is, speaking of doing away with daylight saving time, he said, this is so important that in hundreds of millions, that hundreds of millions of dollars are spent every year by people, cities, and states. It's time that people stop worrying about the clock. So President Trump, apparently, you know, there was a big vote in the Energy and Commerce Committee on a bill which includes the Sunshine Protection Act, which would be making daylight saving time permanent. So, you know, President Trump jumped in, and President Trump said, this is an easy one. Thank you to everyone who supported this important bill, and especially Chairman Brett Guthrie and Vern Buchanan. And he signs President Donald J. Trump. So it looks like this daylight saving time thing going away is on the docket on Capitol Hill. And that's kind of fun. I'm in favor of doing away with daylight saving. You know, there are some places where they don't do daylight saving, and it's considered to be peculiar. But the changing and the back and forth and the whiplash and the kids and the, you know, and the railroads, we don't need the railroads with the, you know, they give us time zones and daylight saving time and farmers and schools and all this stuff. But I don't care about daylight saving. I think that it'd be nice to just have a, say, hey, look, it's a month later. It's getting dark earlier, instead of the government deciding that we're going to change what time it is, where the sun is, because of whatever, you know. So we got that going. And the Lindsey Graham timeline. I do like the daylight saving thing. I think that's fun. At 8:30 p.m. on Saturday, D.C. Fire and Emergency Medical Services responded to a report of chest pains at a home listed as one of Graham's addresses. I don't know how many he has. I think he only has one in Washington. And then at 8:30, around 8:50, responders radioed that CPR was in progress. So if you're a senator, then in D.C., the ambulance can get to you in 20 minutes. Bada-boom. But there it is, 8:30. Fire and EMS responded to a report of chest pain, so that's the call. And then at 8:50, it says around 8:50. We don't want to, you know, get pinned down on the time. Responders radioed that CPR was in progress. So 20 minutes later, and he is right in an area where there's a lot of government and police and fire and all that. But 20 minutes later, CPR is being administered at his home, which, again, I saw a picture of his home this morning, never seen one before. And it's a tiny kind of cute little red brick row house that is pretty common on Capitol Hill in Washington, D.C. So that's remarkable stuff. But there it is. And actually here, this report says that at 8:30 that EMS respond to a report of chest pains. And then it's 8:35 crews on the scene reported the deadbolt was secured and they needed to force entry, had to break down the front door to get in, get help from the police. And then another 15 minutes say that CPR was in progress, 8:50. And you know, like if you're gonna, I live in Washington, D.C. If you're going to have a heart attack, don't have it in Washington, D.C., because we're not famous. I have friends that are police. I had beers last night with a police officer friend, D.C. police officer friend. Well, actually, it was yesterday afternoon. It wasn't so much last night, but nice time. And it's just not a good place to have things happen. Drive yourself. Have your friend drive you, because, you know. Also, they got these soccer games going on. There's another soccer game tomorrow. You seen this? Because kick the ball. And we're coming into the semifinals now, And it's kind of what we got. France, I'm telling you, and Spain, who both won their games over the weekend. And now France and Spain will be playing each other tomorrow. And that's a little bit of a tough one. But I tell you, we have friends at a French restaurant that are putting the game on a big screen TV. So we might want to go there. Spain's been kind of difficult lately, haven't they? Yes, they have. And then we've got England, which beat Norway. I was kind of disappointed by that, I got to say. I was rooting for Norway because they're fun. They got that rowing thing, and they got the whole Viking thing. Their fans have been more fun than any fans. I think the Scottish have been really great fans, too. A lot of the fans have been great coming into the country, truly, from everywhere. English fans, German fans, they've been great fans. But I got to say, the Norwegian fans, just amazing and great. And the fans from Argentina have been fun, too. But in any case, the Norwegians lost, sadly, to the English, to England. So England and Argentina playing tomorrow. Argentina, or next, anyway, these two, it's not tomorrow. It's after these guys, though. And Switzerland lost to Argentina. They've got one very fancy player. But we got that going on. And it's not something I ever cared about before this World Cup, but it's been kind of fun having it here. And having the fans here has been the best part. They've been great. All right, now back to Lindsey Graham and who the replacement will be. And it looks like maybe just murmurs now, whispering from people that I talk to, that what you're hearing on Capitol Hill is that President Trump's suggestion that it be Lindsey Graham's sister, Darlene, at least in the temporary, until you have either a special election or wait to the actual election in November, that it may be Darlene as the placeholder, the sister Darlene as the placeholder. And that'd be kind of cute and nice and American, I think, in its own way. And they're talking about the Lieutenant Governor of South Carolina, Pamela Evett. She's a Republican, of course. Or Congressman Ralph Norman as the replacement for Lindsey Graham. Who will replace Lindsey Graham? Nancy Mace is out there doing the Godfather thing. Just when I thought I was out, they pull me back in again. And she's saying maybe, you know, for the Senate. And then this is the wild card. Our Treasury Secretary, Scott Bessent. Scott Bessent is apparently in the running to become the senator from South Carolina. And I gotta say he's been doing a great job as Treasury Secretary. And I love the way he handles the news media. But he's apparently on the list as well. And that is that's a wild card. That's kind of a fun one. And who knows? It's a wacky world out there. But that's ongoing right now. And there's a lot more. There's a lot more to get to. Mostly not having to do with kickball. Kick the ball. Kick. Kick. We're at 888-630-9625.
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9: Fairbanks area weather for the remainder of the day, pretty much for the next couple of days as well, for that matter. Mostly cloudy skies with some scattered showers in there as well. Looking at an overnight low tonight around 50 with a high tomorrow around 72.
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0: Yeah, what a world is right. What a crazy world it is. Yeah, Tim Walz pardoning an illegal alien serial child rapist to set him free. Marco Rubio had to jump in and make sure the guy was deported to go rape children in some other country. Democrats are all right with that. Amazing stuff. Mm-mm-mm. And what is this? Kristi Noem, she was the Homeland Security Secretary, is divorcing her husband. Apparently, he's a cross-dresser. Apparently a cross-dresser. Mm-mm-mm. What is up with that? The Daily Mail reporting. She married a Democrat. Never, you should never marry a Democrat, ladies, because I think all of them are cross-dressers. Is that true, Michael? Is everybody a cross-dresser? Because I think an awful lot of them certainly are. And the bimbofication obsession, pretty weird stuff, I've got to say. Weird and wild stuff. Wacky. Completely nutty people. So we've got that. And also there are so many things I want to get to for you. You see in Argentina, they have flight instructors. You can get your pilot's license down there. And this story is great. I want to share this one with you. Well, it's not great, but it's wild. And I'll share that with you. And the corrupt media, the New York Times and Apple News and Google News, deceiving the American people in an orchestrated campaign uncovered by the Media Research Center. Wait till you hear this about their boy, Graham Plattner, you know, their Nazi rapist. They've got a lot of that going on around there. I've got that coming up as well.
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2: Police are releasing the identities of two people killed in a wrong-way crash involving four vehicles on the Glen Highway last week. The Anchorage Police Department says 73-year-old Robert Twitto and 37-year-old Donna Reisinger were killed in a crash Thursday morning near the S-curves. Opposition is growing to a proposed North Slope data center and power plant project as state officials consider a long-term land lease. More than 500 public comments have been submitted, with fewer than a dozen supporting the proposal. The Alaska Department of Natural Resources has extended the public comment period to July 17th because of strong public interest. State officials will review the comments before deciding on whether to approve the proposed 50-year lease. And state lawmakers are expected to resume negotiations this week on a tax break bill to the proposed Trans-Alaska Natural Gas Pipeline. A vote could come as early as July 16th, with the legislature facing a July 19th deadline before the current special session expires. That's the latest. I'm John Fink.
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18: Currently downtown, it's 67 degrees.

0: All right, we are back, and we have way too much to get to. It's been a little bit of a screwy day. We'll straighten that all out. But in the meantime, let's go back to the telephones. Let's go to Bruce, calling from the land of Lincoln. I call it the land of Lincoln. It's on the license plate. It's from Illinois. Bruce, you are on the Chris Plant Show.
1: Hey, thanks, Chris.
0: Hey, man.
1: Good to hear from you.
0: Welcome.
1: This idea of daylight savings time, it's an antiquated thing. In fact, the state of Illinois is gung-ho for it. As about 5 years ago, one of the state reps thought it was a good idea to bring it to the General Assembly, because he talked to some grade school kids, and they all thought it was a good idea. So that's where his information came from.
0: Have no more switching back and forth to get rid of daylight saving time?
1: Yeah.
0: Yeah, okay.
1: Yeah.
0: And the kids let's get rid of daylight saving time. So there's a state rep who said, well, the kids told me to get rid of daylight saving time, so now the state rep is for it.
1: Well, the kids like the idea of, you know, more daylight, but nobody ever thinks about, well, when you have to switch back, you know, you're just shooting yourself in the foot. And and you're from Illinois, and you've probably heard this, that the cows know when it's time to get up. You know, they know when it's time to be milked. All the farmers in Illinois will tell you that, you know.
0: They don't watch the clock, and when daylight saving changes, when the clock changes, the animals on farms don't change.
1: Right, yeah.
0: Well.
1: Right. But, you know, the state of Illinois is all gung-ho for this. I'm a horologist and a watchmaker, and it's going to be a bad idea. We're 6 hours out from GMT normally. Now, right now, since it's daylight saving times, we're five.
0: Right.
1: And, you know, GMT doesn't set their clocks ahead or back, you know, and a lot of the rest of the world doesn't. So it's just a bad idea. And Illinois, Illinois is really gung-ho for this, as well as Governor Bob's Big Boy, you know. And so I just don't see the sense in it anymore, you know.
0: Yeah, yeah. Yeah, what is he? JB Back Ribs, he's called. Yeah, the governor.
1: I call him Bob's Big Boy because he looks exactly like you remember the Big Boy restaurant.
0: Oh, hell yeah, sure. Yeah, holding up the plate with the burger on it. Yeah, my grandfather used to take us there when we were little kids.
1: Yeah. He looks just like him.
0: Love Bob's Big Boy. You know, delicious food at a reasonable price. You know, what's better than all that? Yeah, that's great stuff. So you're a watch and time aficionado. Would that be correct?
1: Trying to be, yeah. I've been a watchmaker I got my own shop. I've been a watchmaker for, since the 80s, since 86.
0: Wow.
1: I'm professionally trained, too, NAWCC School of Horology, Columbia, Pennsylvania. And I don't know if you know this, but Illinois had the most major watch factories in the country at one time, you know, back in the 1800s, 1900s. There was Chicago, Cornell. You know where Grand Crossings is in Chicago, right?
0: Yes, yes. I've been there since.
1: They called it Grand Crossings because the railroads used to cross there. Well, that's where the Cornell Watch Factory was, and then you have Illinois Watch Factory down in Springfield. You had Freeport, you had Rockford, you had Peoria, you had Aurora, and naturally Elgin, who made the most watches of any other factory.
0: Right, right.
1: And then you had Westlock.
0: Uh huh.
1: Yeah.
0: Well, you do know everything about it. All right. And you're in favor of what Congress, what the House of Representatives is talking about now, and President Trump talking about doing away with daylight saving time, and you would like to see that happen?
1: No.
0: Oh, you would not like to see that?
1: Oh, yeah, yeah. I would like to see standard time. No daylight saving time, just standard time. Go back to standard time, leave it at standard time. We got away with standard time for eons, so let's just go back to standard time, get rid of this whole daylight savings time, because it's antiquated. They used to think in Europe that, oh, we're going to save oil because of the daylight and the winter and all this other stuff. And it's just an antiquated idea. None of us go to bed at a decent hour every night anyway. The world is up 24 hours a day, you know. And so, yeah, just do away with the stupid daylight savings time crap. It doesn't make sense anymore. And like I said, I'm an Illinois kid. All the cows know when it's time to get milked, you know?
0: Yeah. Yeah. Okay. And you say keep it on standard time and not daylight time.
1: Right. Standard time.
0: That means you don't get the extra hour of sunlight as we do with daylight saving time, right?
1: But you'll pay for it in the winter anyway. So, yeah. You know, you're going to get up in the dark and you're going to come home from work in the dark. So it doesn't matter. You know, you're playing with your own head when you think it's going to benefit you. You know, you're just playing with your own head.
0: All right, so we should always keep Greenwich, England, Greenwich Mean Time, home of Greenwich Mean Time, where they started all this. We should keep them 6 hours ahead and not 5 hours ahead.
1: Right, exactly.
0: Okay.
1: Exactly.
0: All right. Well, I'm glad you called in because this is one of these things that comes up from time to time, right? But I think it's a fun idea, and I think we should debate it. And it's always been kind of a wacky thing that we do twice a year. Going to daylight saving and then going back to standard time. And it creates a lot of unnecessary complications, I think.
1: Exactly. Right? If you're on daylight saving time all the time, you're on fake time 2.0. It just doesn't make sense, you know.
0: Okay. All right. Well, I'm glad you called in because I think you opened my eyes. And because I'd say, no, I want more daylight at the end of the day because, you know, I want to go out. I'm up early anyway, but I'm always up in the dark all year long. So that makes no difference to me. But look, I'm glad that you called in, Bruce, and that you're smart on the topic. And I appreciate the information because this is apparently becoming a very real thing now. And it will become the topic of dinner table conversation, you know. Yeah. So thank you, Bruce. Thanks for the call. Have a great Land of Lincoln Day. Great Land of Lincoln Day. I tell you, in the meantime, I'm reading about this lunatic college professor that I was just sharing with you, whose name is Uju Anya. Uju Anya is her name, and she's a professor at Carnegie Mellon University. Everybody, it's all Ivy League now, and they're all producing idiots, I got to tell you. And this woman... she ought to be gassed, honestly. She tweeted that Queen Elizabeth died in 2022, the Queen of England, who was one of the most extraordinary women of the 20th century. And Uju Anya wrote on her Twitter account on August 9th of 2022. She wrote, "I heard the chief monarch of a thieving, raping, genocidal empire is finally dying. May her pain be excruciating." Yeah. These people are savages. She's a third world savage, Uju is, and a professor at Carnegie Mellon University. In good standing. I bet they pay her like $600,000 a year to be a Nigerian agitator. Just extraordinary stuff. Man, oh man. Yeah, applied linguistics. That's what we need, isn't it? That's great stuff. Just wonderful. Mm-mm-mm. Yeah, Nigerian Trinidadian. It's the third world coming to a university, an Ivy League university near you. Just extraordinary. These people, can I just say? All right, Michael, let's go to... Oh, no, wait. Actually, let's go back because I'm looking at the big board again. Let's go to Eduardo calling from Tampa, Florida. Eduardo, you're on the Chris Plant Show.
2: Yeah, good morning, Chris.
0: Hey,
2: I just saw this story this morning. What a great job Mayor Mondami's doing. I just seen this 12 block near Intrepid Museum. If you ever been to New York as a tourist, Intrepid Museum, yeah. Right there. They got a map on there. It's on the New York Post store. Anybody wants to check it out? 12 blocks. It looks like they're trying to break the record for Skid Row, of Skid Row.
0: What you're describing is 12 blocks of homeless tents, cardboard boxes and encampments, right? That's what you're talking about, right?
2: Yeah.
0: But he's making it better. He's a socialist, and the socialists are here, and there will be no homelessness. And rent controls have been put into place, and people are fleeing New York City. And listen to this: when I saw this, Eduardo, I saw you up on the big board here. And I said, well, Eduardo's talking about this. Michael Piercy and I were talking about something else, related this morning, because Mark D. Levine out of New York City posted this morning on the Twitter. Rents in New York City have just hit an all-time high. But the socialists are in charge. They just fixed it, and they just fixed the rent. They're rigging the game. And you're describing 12-block Skid Row, a homeless encampment 12 blocks long in Manhattan, right? And now in New York City, rents have just hit under Mamdani, have just hit an all-time high. Now, he'll come out and blame everybody else and take no responsibility for himself. But
2: hey, Chris, before you go, I was watching the show Pluto TV out of New York, Marsha Kramer. I don't know, but she's a New York, I guess, every politician talks to Marsha Kramer. I think that's her name. And $54 for the house voucher compared to $270 in the home shelter. So they were digging that.
0: Say that again. $64 what?
2: $54 if they're going by the home voucher to house the homeless, as opposed to $270 per day at a shelter.
0: Oh, I see. For the home vouchers, and then $250 a day to keep them in a homeless shelter.
2: Right, right. So they were digging that. So I guess if we're.
0: Well, listen to this.
2: They're winging it.
0: Because the median market rate in New York City now, under the socialists, Manhattan, listen to this, this is rents in New York. In Manhattan, the average rent for a month is $5,295. That's up 8.2% compared to last year. Year over year, it's up 8.2%. It rounds to 10%. That's in Manhattan. In Brooklyn, the average rent is $4,350. That is also up 8.1% year over year. Isn't that amazing? Because the socialists are here, man, and they're making everything better. New York City housing affordability. The Democrats love this word, affordability. I think they don't know what it means, though. And D.C. housing affordability crisis is at DEFCON 1. We need to push harder on every front to address our housing shortage. You know where a lot of this housing shortage comes from, right, Eduardo? And that is illegal aliens being waved into the country by the millions, and they need some place to stay, right? And you can throw them out on the street, as the Democrats do with mentally ill people, rather than institutionalizing mentally ill, violently, criminally insane people. They throw them out on the sidewalk to rob and steal and then die. But that's their thing. And it's, listen, we need to push harder on every front to address the housing shortage. There's a shortage. And then you need to update zoning, invest more, spend money in city dollars in affordable units. So Mark D. Levine, I think, is pushing for more socialism. Lower the time and cost city bureaucracy imposes on construction. That's a good idea. Get thousands of vacant regulated units back on the market. I just got to tell you, year over year, rents are up 8%, more than 8%. In Manhattan and Brooklyn, where, you can get an apartment in Manhattan for $5,295 a month, in Brooklyn for $4,350 a month. And this is when the socialists have taken over and they've made everything better, right? Aren't they amazing? Just extraordinary. Eduardo, thanks for calling in. That's fun. And I got to use that other thing on there, too, because that's fun. Also, you see the actor... Jurassic Park, best known for Jurassic Park. Sam Neill, the actor, died at the age of 78 years old. Lindsey Graham had just turned 71, but this guy, Sam Neill, who apparently people liked, he was in this TV show called Peaky Blinders, too, a cable show, which is actually kind of a fun show. We watched it for a while, and then I think we lost interest, but it was pretty good. I know some people that love it, all the way. So we got that. Now, let me get this. A judge awarded Hunter Biden $1.7 million in a defamation suit against the former CEO of Overstock.com. Hunter Biden, the son of former President Joe Biden, was awarded $1.7 million. This guy's whole life is just a free gravy train, isn't it? $1.7 million in damages on Friday as part of a defamation lawsuit against former Overstock.com CEO Patrick Byrne.

0: And listen to this, how they write this news break. Byrne, comma, a known denier of Biden's victory over President Trump in the 2020 presidential election. So demonize him and vilify him. Accused the younger Biden of taking part in an $800 million bribery scheme involving Iran, and failed to defend his claims in court. U.S. District Judge Stephen Wilson of the Central District of California, I actually looked him up, he's a Ronald Reagan appointee, ruled that the ex-executive acted with intentional misrepresentation and conscious disregard for Hunter Biden's rights. And Judge Byrne continued to amplify the false allegations even after Hunter filed the lawsuit against him. Well, he should go into court and make his case, I guess. But in any case, Hunter Biden sued him. And a court, a judge, a Reagan judge, believe it or not, said, yeah, okay, Hunter Biden gets $1.7 million because why wouldn't we give him $1.7 million? All right, and I want to get to, we got to take one here, but Apple, Google, and the New York Times all politically corrupting a Senate race in Maine, you know, with the Nazi tattoo serial rapist Democrat that they all love so much. That's coming up.
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6: There's always a moment of truth where I say, look, it's either put up or shut up. 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We were hot. We were on fire. We were yelling our hearts out. You can feel the intensity rising. 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But all I know is that I had what it took. I am a United States Marine.
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0: So much to get to, I can't get to it all, as is so often the case. Here is a Fox News story. Argentinian flight instructor jumps to death from plane. 22-year-old student forced to land alone. Sure. Leandro Bertazzo, 42 years old, told his student before jumping, he said, "You know what you have to do. Carry on." So this 22-year-old woman is flying the plane. It's a Cessna 150, a 150G. The flight instructor is 42 years old. They're in Argentina. They're flying, and he decided to kill himself. It is a 42-year-old guy. Man, oh, man. And so he turns to the 22-year-old young woman, Rosario, and says, "You know what you have to do. Carry on." And then he pulls off his gear, opens the door, and he leapt out of the airplane to his death, leaving the 22-year-old woman to land the plane. I think she should get her license early. And she landed the plane without damaging it. Pretty amazing. Pretty amazing stuff, I got to say. All right, now, look at the clock, would you? All right, we've got Jake Tapper because the nice lady, Lindsay Fifield, who was cited in the New York Times article about their Maine senator sexually assaulting her and several other women. And it's just an amazing thing. The New York Times, Lindsay Fifield wrote, "I gave CNN the very same messages, diaries, and sources I gave the New York Times. New York Times reported that my sources couldn't corroborate my claims. Thankfully, CNN actually called them and verified that, yes, they corroborated everything." Here's Jake Tapper.
1: CNN spoke with friends of Lindsay Fifield who corroborated that long before Graham Plattner started talking about running for Senate, that she had discussed being frightened of him and experiencing violence during their relationship. CNN also reviewed several of her diary entries and messages outlining similar concerns, as well as Lindsay Fifield's descriptions of Plattner discussing plans to kill himself while they dated and then repeatedly confronting her after the relationship had ended.
0: So she gave it all to the New York Times. The New York Times put in their article that they couldn't corroborate any of it. Jake Tapper, who's, you know, not 60 Minutes, they made a couple of phone calls at CNN, corroborated all of it. All of it was corroborated. The New York Times is a house of ill repute. Just extraordinary stuff. Also, at the same time, Google and Apple News buried the stories. The good people at Media Research Center found out Google and Apple News buried all the bad news about the Nazi rapist in Maine because they're Democrats.
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3: A sister of Senator Lindsey Graham will fill his South Carolina Senate seat until the end of his term after Graham's unexpected death. The governor of South Carolina, Henry McMaster, made that announcement today.
4: It's my honor to ask his little sister, Darlene Graham, to finish his work for him now.
3: Darlene Graham Nordone says her brother was always there for her, and now she'll be there for him.
5: My brother was the most amazing person. Outstanding leader.
3: Graham passed away Saturday night from what medical examiners says was an aortic dissection, a rupture in part of the aorta. Extreme heat is impacting millions again across the country this week. A heat dome that's been scorching the western part of the country will shift over the next couple of days. Temperatures Sunday reached a record high of 111 degrees in Billings, Montana. Forecasters say those in the northern plain states can expect to see a peak of temperatures tomorrow, and temperatures in the northeast will peak on Wednesday. One person's been killed in an ICE-involved shooting, this time in the state of Maine. Wendy Swanson has that.
6: In a statement, Governor Janet Mills said she was briefed on the shooting and that state authorities were working with federal officials related to the incident. It happened in Biddeford, south of Portland. The Maine Immigrant Rights Coalition said the man killed was a 26-year-old man from Colombia who had been authorized to work in the U.S. It comes after a man was shot and killed by an ICE agent in Houston, with reports saying he was not the intended target. I'm Wendy Swanson.
3: President Trump says he's reinstating a blockade in the Strait of Hormuz. In a post on social media, Trump said the strait is open and they're only stopping Iran ships and customers from entering or leaving. He says the U.S. will serve as the guardian of the strait and will be reimbursed for the cost of providing security at a rate of 20% on all cargo shipped. This after Iran and the U.S. have been trading more strikes against each other over the past couple of days. I'm Scott Carr.
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11: Fairbanks area weather for the remainder of the day, pretty much for the next couple of days as well, for that matter. Mostly cloudy skies with some scattered showers in there as well. Looking at an overnight low tonight around 50, with a high tomorrow around 72.
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15: And I'm on to the next one, because I'm an Indian.
16: Yo, that was Lightfoot. Alex here, your DJ for the time, throwing it down for the brown. Living on the res, urban cribs, and villages off the path. Now it's time to be taking calls and hearing the last word. What keeps us native youth from doing drugs like inhalants? Caller, you're up. It's Alex.
17: Hey, Alex. What keeps me from sniffing chemicals is powwow dancing.
16: You betcha, girl. Keep the traditions alive. Caller, you're on the air.
17: What's up? Sniffing chemicals won't hurt my brain.
16: Oh, come on now. It's a known fact that inhalants can cause brain damage. Yo, caller, you're on.
18: Alex, my cousin was sniffing chemicals and it actually killed her.
16: Whoa, dude, I'm sorry. That's rough. It's true, you can die, even the first time you try inhaling, sniffing, or huffing. Let's make the right choices. Inhalants are for nobody. 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
9: Currently downtown, it's 67 degrees.

0: let's have some fun on a Monday, a wonderful Monday. I hope you soaked up all kinds of freedom this weekend. And we have so much for you tonight over the next 3 hours. We've got Medal of Honor Monday coming up an hour from now. We have, well, a bear that ate human remains. Yes, I'm going to find a way to mix that into the show. Our enemies are being pretty clear about what they want. We'll talk about that. A legendary DoorDash driver, reverse discrimination gains for us, still stuck in Iran. All that, so much more coming up tonight on the world famous Jesse Kelly Show. Before I get into any of the meat and potatoes of the show, let me just read you what my entire inbox was full of today, because we will have a talk. Lindsey Graham died over the weekend. I woke up, and it was one of those days you woke up. I wake up and grab my phone like you do, my alarms on my phone. I woke up, rolled over, grabbed my phone, turned off the alarm, and had something like 7 missed text messages, and all of them were people, "Did you see what happened? Did you see what happened?" Lindsey Graham, Senator, South Carolina. Let's be honest, often mocked on the show, if I'm being fair, Lindsey Graham had died. And my emails are all this, and I'm going to address all this stuff, so bear with me. Jesse, what's the appropriate amount of time before you can resume pushing the "we're going to blow the hell out of these people" button on your soundboard now that he's passed? He's talking about this.
1: We're going to blow the hell out of these people.
0: Dr. Jesse, what's up with all the high-profile people dying after a brief and sudden illness? He goes on to talk about Lindsey Graham. Jesse, who did it? Was it Russia, Iran, Ukraine? Was it us? And finally, we'll get to the Mitch McConnell one in a moment. Okay, so I need to lay something out here. First, you already know this if you listen to the show regularly. When somebody dies who I don't care for, you handle that however you want to handle that. No judgment from me. I just say nothing. I say nothing. I do that not because I'm a good person. I do that because I've had people close to me in my life who have died, and I think about family members and friends who are suffering today. The person you dislike, like maybe you dislike me. When I die, don't get me wrong, the commies will celebrate and that's great. But remember, I'll probably have a wife still behind, kids behind. I don't say anything because of the people left behind who are grieving at the moment. Maybe you were expecting me to come on here and trash Lindsey Graham or anything. That is absolutely not going to happen. He just died. He's gone. He can't hear any of it anyway. His family's left behind. Very sad. And so I'm not going to pile on their grief. They did nothing to deserve that. So I say nothing. I don't celebrate it. I just say nothing about it. That's one. Two, I want to touch on this. Russia, Ukraine, the U.S., who did it? All right. So in the media business, which I'm in, as you know, I'm talking TV.

talked the most insane. And by the way, I'm not insulting you if you think that Iran assassinated him. I'm going to get to that in a moment. But this has created an environment that incentivizes doing kooky, outlandish things, even things people will yell at you for, simply because people will tune in to try to even hate listen or hate watch just to see what you do next. I saw some movie long, long time ago. I'm not even going to give out the name because it was wildly inappropriate for kids, as you can imagine, and whatnot. But that's not the point of my story. The movie was about Howard Stern. It was a biopic about Howard Stern, you know, the radio legend Howard Stern, and Howard Stern's career and his up and coming career. And they were sitting down. These executives were sitting down and they're having an argument. He's controversial. He's doing inappropriate things. He's doing this and doing that. And some guy pulled out the ratings book. And I'm paraphrasing because I only saw the movie once and it was years ago. But the guy says, well, the average Howard Stern lover listens to the show for 20 minutes. But the crazy thing is the Howard Stern hater listens to the show for 40 minutes. What does that do? It incentivizes Howard Stern to do something even crazier the next week and crazier the week after that. You think he's worried about hate mail? He's cashing those checks, baby. This is not even meant to insult him. That is in so many ways the media business. Do whatever you have to do to bring in eyes and ears and clicks and whatever you have to do. Now, I said that because you asked me about, did Russia assassinate Lindsey Graham? Did Ukraine, did Iran, or who? I don't know. I have no idea. That's certainly a possibility. I acknowledge that. Russia assassinates people all the time. They'll go assassinate people in London. Could be. Maybe. I don't know. Iran attempts to assassinate people all the time. They've tried to kill Trump multiple times. That's obviously something they're okay with. Was it Iran? Maybe. I don't know. But I don't have any knowledge of that. None. I have nothing. Zero. Zip. No evidence whatsoever to sit here and tell you the Iranians assassinated Lindsey Graham. Now, I could sit down, honestly, if this is how I rolled, and for 3 hours, I could break down the exact timeline. Well, he did just get back from overseas the day before, Vladimir Putin's henchman. For 3 hours, I could sit here and explain to you why Vladimir Putin and the Russians assassinated Lindsey Graham. And you know what? It'd probably be the most downloaded podcast of the year. And I could see the headline Chris would put up in the podcast, Lindsey Graham assassinated by Putin. It'll be in all capital letters. See, Chris is already squeamish about it because he's not like that either. But that's how it would work, right? And then it spreads like wildfire. And what happens? Half the comments are people, you're crazy. Another half of the comments are, yeah, I knew you'd figure it out, but the numbers are going up and I'm getting paid. This is a warning to you that maybe, just maybe, some of the people you follow on social media, podcasts you listen to, shows you even watch, everything is streamed nowadays. Maybe, just maybe, that person who makes a good point every now and then, maybe they're just in the click business. And the reason every day you turn on the show and there's a new conspiracy theory exposing this and that, this and that, maybe they don't believe it at all. Maybe it's just good business. This is not about Lindsey Graham and his death. It's really not. This is about so much more than that. That's why I wanted to come on here and make the point. This is about tomorrow and next week and the week after. And whenever there is a big story or some way that chaos agent can grab your eyeballs, they're going to do it again and again and again and again. It's not just me who has no idea whether Lindsey Graham was assassinated by the Russians and Iranians. Nobody does right now. Nobody.
Yes, they're doing a big investigation. And hey, maybe tomorrow we'll wake up and the toxicology report looks bad.

0: Okay, now we can talk. I'm all game. I'm not going to avoid the subject. You know I'm fine with controversial subjects. If that's a conversation we have to have, let's wade into that conversation. I'm not going to sit here in the wake of a death of a 71-year-old senator and tell you it was the Iranians. Hamas snuck a sleeper agent into Lindsey Graham's house and poisoned his cereal before bed. I could do that. I wouldn't even get fired for it. But, I don't do that. That's not me. So, that's not an insult if you believe he was assassinated. He may have been assassinated. I'm just explaining, be careful of the click chasers that you may follow or listen to, because they can lead you astray. They really can, right? Now, I'll do one final word on this as kind of a PSA, and then we'll move on. And we will touch on the McConnell stuff and everything else. Before I do that, here's a big PSA from me. On Wednesday, we have a Medal of Honor recipient coming on the Jesse Kelly Show. I don't think I've had a guest in a month. And did you know he works with Pure Talk? While the other wireless companies are funding the gay pride parades, Pure Talk is working with Medal of Honor recipients, getting veterans back on their feet, hiring Americans, American jobs for an American company. What an amazing concept. You will almost undoubtedly save a fortune when you switch. Pick up your phone and make the switch. Dial #250 and say Jesse Kelly. You're going to be thrilled with your decision. #250, say Jesse Kelly. I'll be back.
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The Jesse Kelly Show on a magnificent Monday, reminding you, you can email the show. We're going to do a lot of those tonight. Jesse@jessekellyshow.com. Back to, I'm going to wrap up this Lindsey Graham talk. One final word on this. And this is near and dear to my heart. You already know if you listen, but maybe you're a new listener. About a year and a half ago, I lost my father. It was unexpected, out of nowhere. As far as I knew, he was in good health. He was 3 weeks shy of his 70th birthday. He went to sleep, laid down by my mom, had a massive heart attack, never woke up again. Remember, I was gone for a week. It's awful, right? It's not so you can feel bad for me. I told you that. That is me telling you. People just die. And again, I'm not saying that's what happened to Lindsey Graham. Maybe the Russians did something. I don't know. But he was 71 years old. People die. People who seem to be in good health die. My dad was in good health. He was a huge outdoorsman, very physical person, lifted weights his whole life, walking, hiking, working on his ranch. Like, this is what he did his whole life. 69 years old, gone. Went to sleep, never woke up again. I'm going to use this, sorry, as a PSA, but I'm passionate about this issue. Please get yourself checked out. You might have an issue in there that a minor tweak could fix, and that issue tonight, 5 years from now, it ends you when you don't get to spend any more time with your grandkids. I personally, especially in the wake of the death of my father, I am more emphatic than ever about every year I'm getting blood work done. And my guy who does the blood work, he's one of these, you know, the workout freaks and stuff like that. He puts you through all these miserable stress tests and everything else. And he doesn't put me on drugs because, you know, I don't like drugs. I don't want to be given prescriptions and stuff like that. But he said it last time I had an appointment, just bearing my soul to you here, to the whole country. He said last time I had an appointment, you're too fat. I got too fat. Now you can't tell because I'm 6'8", but carrying around 5 to 10 extra pounds. He said, I want that 10 pounds gone for next time. And here's why, this and that. This stuff is important. And this isn't me calling Lindsey Graham too fat. I'm just explaining. We never know when it's going to end, ever. Do the best you can to try to stick around as long as you can for your children and your grandchildren. I don't know the day I'm going to go. Look, I don't think I'm going to live long. Kelly's don't. I'm just not going to live long. I mean, maybe God has other plans for me, but I assume I'm not going to live long. I am hoping to have grandchildren one day. No rush, boys. My boys are only 15 and 17, but I'm hoping to have grandchildren one day. If I do have grandchildren one day, that will probably be the day I retire. I'm not kidding. That will probably be the day I retire because I'm going to spend every waking minute there, every t-ball game, every stupid thing. I'm gone. I hope to take them fishing, help them learn how to ride a bike. I hope you have these wishes too. Stick around as long as you can. Anyway, that was a long way to make a point. 71-year-olds just die sometimes. Happens all the time. Sometimes you don't even make that. My dad didn't get that. That's 2 more years than my dad got. Right? That's the way it goes. Now, finally, I got this one about Mitch McConnell. Hey, Oracle, if Mitch McConnell was brain dead, do we have time to replace? Okay, so Mitch McConnell has been in terrible health for quite some time. You have seen it. We've played it for you on the show where he'd freeze up at press conferences. Just clearly, mind is kind of frying out on him a little bit, as happens to people. It's probably going to happen to me. You know, it's going to happen to us. It's not pleasant, but it happens. And then he goes down, and he ends up in the hospital, and his wife bizarrely hops on a plane right away and heads to China. Not the best look in the world, even if that's completely innocent. It really, really doesn't look good. But anyway, finally, after all the rumors were swirling that Mitch McConnell was actually dead and they were covering it up,
Mitch McConnell posts a picture, or his people do, of Mitch McConnell sitting up in a hospital bed. His wife had gotten back from China. They even did the, it was the ultimate stage photo op thing. Of course, they had to put his wife in the picture. See, I'm not in China anymore. And they even, on my life, if you haven't seen it, you can go look it up. They put the front page of a newspaper beside him. One of those ways, you know, in hostage videos, you've seen it in the movies. This is how we verify that he's alive. I guess my point in all this with the Lindsey Graham and Mitch McConnell stuff is this is not something we should have to deal with. Why don't you freaking retire? I'm sorry. 70-year-olds have a lot to live for, and they have a lot to give our society. They don't need to give it in the United States Senate. Why are you still there? Go away. Why are you there to the point you can't speak at press conferences anymore? Why do we have to wonder if tonight another GOP senator is going to have a massive heart attack and we're going to have to... Why is this a thing that exists? Stop being addicted to power. Stop being addicted to the limelight. I swear you'll live without the TV cameras. Just go away and let someone else take it for a while. All right. Let's move on. Next.

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2: Alaska's congressional delegation is responding to the sudden and unexpected death of Senator Lindsey Graham. Senator Lisa Murkowski released a statement on Facebook yesterday morning calling him a friend and true leader for our country. Senator Dan Sullivan posted on Facebook saying he's shocked and heartbroken. Sullivan calls Graham a patriot, veteran, and a staunch advocate for his state, party, and national security. The 71-year-old lawmaker died Saturday night. Graham's communications director said in a post on X, the D.C. medical examiner said Graham died from aortic dissection. We're learning the identities of two people killed in a crash near Potter Marsh earlier this month. The Anchorage Police Department says 69-year-old Richard Horn and 51-year-old Heather Dean died in the crash on the Seward Highway on July 1st. And federal and state officials are announcing a more than $191 million settlement to resolve a legal dispute over the Don Young Port of Alaska. The agreement includes $180 million in new funding in addition to more than $11 million previously awarded. That's the latest. I'm John Fink.
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15: Fairbanks area weather for the remainder of the day, pretty much for the next couple of days as well, for that matter. Mostly cloudy skies with some scattered showers in there as well. Looking at an overnight low tonight around 50 with a high tomorrow around 72.
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17: Currently downtown, it is 68 degrees.

Jesse Kelly Show on a wonderful Monday, Medal of Honor Monday, coming up about 30 minutes from now. So, look, I know one final word, although I swore I already gave the final word. I know that, you know, we're going to have a new senator from South Carolina. I understand all these things. I get all that now. We're going to work all that out in the end. Don't sit and stress it.

0: Now that I said don't stress that, let me tell you something that I was brewing on over the weekend. And I was brewing on it for really, there were two clips that I saw over the weekend when I was sitting around the house doing different things. And they bothered me, but not for the reason you think they're going to bother me. Let me play you the first one. This is United States Senator Alyssa Slotkin from Michigan.
1: The other thing that we blocked yesterday was the SAVE Act, right? Which was literally... to rig our democracy so that it would be hard for any Democrat in any state to win any election.
0: What did she just say? If we pass a bill that says you have to show photo ID to vote in a federal election, what would be the result?
1: The other thing that we blocked yesterday was the SAVE Act, right? Which was literally... to rig our democracy so that it would be hard for any Democrat in any state to win any election.
0: That's quite an admission, isn't it? We'll come back to that in a moment. The other clip that pairs for me with that one is Rashida Tlaib, United States House of Representatives, said this.
2: Look at this room's mother. We ain't going anywhere. Political structures that I have to work in, that we are surrounded by, was built on slavery and genocide and rape and oppression. Real change doesn't come from the cowards and warmongers in Congress. It comes from the streets. It comes from all of us mobilizing and seizing the power to resist and fight back. Gaza is the compass in this country. Now we're in Congress, and we're every corner of the United States.
0: Okay. Have you ever thought about child sacrifice in the Aztec Empire? You ever thought about it? You know what? We'll actually set aside the Aztec Empire. In fact, let's talk about Phoenician society. In case you don't know where that is, think about Carthage. Major seafaring people in the Mediterranean. Very, very wealthy. Had cities like Tyre and, like I said, Carthage and whatnot. And of course, they were pagan, evil, demon worshippers. And they had a policy. Part of their religious ritual was you would take a child and you would burn them alive. Taking a child and burning them alive. Now, let's pause for a second. Every single parent, mother and father, you are created by God to instinctively care for your child and want what is best for your child. And yet, multiple cities across the Phoenician world practiced the burning alive of children, and they did it out in the open. I don't mean they would kidnap your child in the middle of the night and then do this in a dark room somewhere. Parents would volunteer up their children and walk them up to the plank, if you will, to burn them alive. Why am I bringing this up? Here's why I'm bringing this up. Human beings, and this is, I'm sure it's just, right, I shouldn't say I'm sure. I think it's just something God put in us to help us survive situations that are just unbearable. Human beings have this ability, over a long enough period of time, to accept the most barbaric things in the world as simply, well, that's the way things are. That's the way things are. I mean, you pick your human atrocity in history, but the Holocaust, you ever read any accounts of it? It's not like they were having a good time, don't get me wrong, and they prayed for liberation and all that other stuff, but you can read so many accounts of, well, that's just how we lived our life. Yeah, you might get killed today. And you think to yourself, because you're sitting there safe and I'm sitting there safe, how on earth, how did you not just freak out every second. The human mind will adjust to whatever circumstances it's put in and get to some level, at least, of acceptance of the most horrific things in the world. You know how many people lived in Phoenician society? Parents who watched children be burned alive, and it was just no big deal. Oh, it's like you going to church on Sunday. Well, religious festival. Haha, it is what it is. I'm guilty of this, what I'm about to say. So I'm pointing fingers at me, not you. I can't believe how far we've come in acceptance to how evil and depraved the Democrat Party is with the things they will just say right out in the open. Alyssa Slotkin is not alone. Multiple Democrats have come out and said things about the Save America Act, like, well, that would eliminate all kinds of voters off the voter rolls. Well, Democrats won't be able to win elections anymore. That is a naked admission that Democrats are cheating to win elections across the United States of America, using dead voters, using foreigners. This is an open admission. It's not like she's whispering this. She knows she's on camera. She's standing in front of legions of people. She just came right out and said it.
1: The other thing that we blocked yesterday was the SAVE Act, right? Which was to rig our democracy so that it would be hard for any Democrat in any state to win any election, and disenfranchise all married women in the meantime, by the way. And just you have to show your birth certificate.
0: In a normal country, remember, Alyssa Slotkin is a United States senator from a purple state. Donald Trump won twice. The purple state of Michigan went to the polls and voted for Donald Trump. That's a United States senator from that state. After that statement, there should be a recall right now, immediately. An immediate recall. In fact, that statement alone, in a normal country where people like me haven't been conditioned to accept it, that statement alone should prompt a full-bore FBI investigation into Alyssa Slotkin's last election. That's how unreal that statement is. And yet, you might not have even heard it today. If you did, you probably did what I did. Yeah, they're crazy. Yeah, they cheat. This is a member of the House of Representatives.
2: Look at this room's mother. We ain't going anywhere. Political structures that I have to work in, that we are surrounded by, was built on slavery and genocide and rape and oppression. Real change doesn't come from the cowards and warmongers in Congress. It comes from the streets. It comes from all of us mobilizing and seizing the power to resist and fight back. Gaza is the compass in this country. Now we're in Congress, and we're every corner of the United States.
0: That should be an FBI investigation. That's somebody announcing their infiltration and invasion and intent to conquer the United States of America, and you didn't even shrug. Anyway, I don't know why I got off on that. Let's do a couple emails before we get to other things. We'll talk about preferred groups versus out groups and so much more. You know what I would prefer? 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I'm not worried about it because I have amazing gear. 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

0: It is the Jesse Kelly Show on a wonderful Monday. Remember, you can email the show your love, your hate, your death threats, jesse@jessekellyshow.com. We are only 10 minutes away from Medal of Honor Monday. Let's do a couple emails, shall we? Hey, Jesse, I've heard DeSantis talking twice this week about how he turned Florida around. He said, and I'm not quoting except the word squishy, he said, the more we clearly, specifically, and repeatedly state this is the left, and I wasn't squishy about it. He just said it black and white, and he was, in my opinion, amazing in COVID, and I don't even live there. He would be a formidable presidential candidate for the Republican ticket. Okay, so let me go ahead and give this to you right between the eyes, all right? You know what? We'll make this about me. Do you have any idea how many people are out there, hardcore anti-communists, conservatives, whatever you want to call yourself? Do you have any idea how many people are out there who are about 10,000 times smarter than I am? Chris, you don't have to say a lot. Okay, that's the point I'm making. Anyway, there's lots and lots and lots of them. Tons of them. Right? Now, if there are tons and tons and tons of super smart people out there, much, much smarter than me, then why do I get to talk to you five nights a week? I get to talk to the entire United States of America five nights a week on Premier Networks? Why? Well, it's because those other guys who are much, much smarter than me, they can't do a radio show. I'm definitely not going to give out the name because so much. There is a writer, and that's all I'm going to tell you as a writer, because if I go any deeper than that, you'll figure it out, and then I'll feel bad. There is a writer you have heard of and you have read, okay? I've been reading his stuff for years. Years. I had the opportunity a few years ago. You know, I do a TV show every night on the First TV, 9 p.m. Eastern. Someone in his camp had reached out to my producer and said he'd like to come on with Jesse. Now, remember, I'd been reading what this guy wrote for years. I don't think I have ever been super excited for an interview. You know, I look forward to when BK or Clay or Brandon Darby or someone comes on. I look forward to it. But I don't think I've ever been anything you would say excited about, except for that interview when I found out this guy was coming on. I thought to myself, oh my gosh, this is going to be amazing. It's going to be amazing TV. Everyone's going to love it. I can't, he's the smartest person ever. Oh my gosh, it's going to be great. It was the worst freaking pile of crap I've ever done in my entire life. He couldn't even talk. He would give like 15 second answers that were barely complete sentences. I almost told him in the middle of it, what did you do with this guy? Are you on drugs? What is happening? I cut it off. I cut the interview off after like 5 minutes. You know what? That's it. Just go. Thanks. Thanks. Thanks. He's a brilliant writer. He can't talk. He's not going to do TV. He's not going to do radio. Ron DeSantis has been the best governor by a mile in the United States of America for a long time. Ron DeSantis has helped move our movement forward as anti-communists fast. Ron DeSantis better have some sort of a future in our movement, or our movement is stupid and worthless. That guy has been an incredible leader for our side. An incredible, and I don't know what that part of the movement means. I don't know whether that's on the Supreme Court or maybe he's going to head up some gigantic super PAC or conservative think tank. I don't know what it means. I don't know. But here's what I do know. And it's freaking unfair. I'm sorry. Do you know what the run for president is so often? Popularity contest. You know, one of the reasons Donald Trump is on his second term as president of the United States of America, he's popular. He's charismatic. I don't care whether you hate him. Don't send me your emails. I don't like this. No, I understand. I understand. A bunch of people don't like him. He's insanely charismatic. You can't take your friggin' eyes off him when he's on the stage. He's the prom king. How do you get to be the prom king? Everyone loves you and they vote for you. That's how you get to be the prom king. Ron DeSantis can move to Texas and he can run Greg Abbott out of the governor's mansion and he can be my governor for the rest of my life and I will be a happy, happy man. He's not going to win a primary. Not going to win a primary. It's just not going to happen. Now, by the way, I wish it could. I voted for him in the last primary. I wish it could happen. I love the guy. He's awesome. But personality is what it is. Sometimes that brilliant writer can't talk. And sometimes that politician who is extremely effective, extremely, has the right values, has done the right things, sometimes he doesn't have the personality to win presidency. Look, go look back at our presidents. We're going to set aside Joe Biden because we all know he was installed. Take Joe Biden out of the equation. What do all of them have in common? Every one of them, even the ones you hate. Every single one of them. They're all charming. Look, I hate Jimmy Carter. Chris, is he still alive? He did die, didn't he? Sorry, Jimmy. Anyway, he had that Georgia thing going. Obama, you know I hate him more than any other politician. Despise him. It's charming. George Bush had that kind of Texas thing going. It's charming. Trump is charming. You got to be charming. Life's freaking unfair. You got to be charming. All right. You don't have to be charming to earn a Medal of Honor. You just have to do something insanely brave that might get you killed. Medal of Honor Monday is coming up in just a moment. And after we are done with that, we're going to do a little cultural talk and talk about preferred groups and groups that are on the outs and why the communist does these things. Hang on.
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10: An iHeart Radio station. Guaranteed human. A sister of Senator Lindsey Graham will fill his South Carolina Senate seat until the end of his term after Graham's unexpected death. The governor of South Carolina, Henry McMaster, made that announcement today.
11: It's my honor to ask his little sister, Darlene Graham, to finish his work for him now.
10: Darlene Graham Nordone says her brother was always there for her, and now she'll be there for him.
12: My brother was the most amazing person. Outstanding leader.
10: Graham passed away Saturday night from what medical examiners says was an aortic dissection, a rupture in part of the aorta. Extreme heat is impacting millions again across the country this week. A heat dome